0: I know.
1: And then pages of nothing. Until the final day. See what he writes?
2: I don't know how cold it is. The thermometer is cracked. It must be 100, 200 below. My fingers are frozen stiff and solid. There is no longer any way I can warm them. So, before they become ice, my daughter, if you will read this, know that I have chosen Edward.
0: Oh, Edward. Edward. My darling, I never doubted it. Never.
1: In the end, your father became a believer.
3: A believer in what?
1: Love. True love.
3: Whatever that is.
1: William, her father made the choice. Do you want to be the first to congratulate us?
3: Okay, if I come in?
0: Oh, William. Are you ready to leave?
3: Yeah.
0: Edward has decided to give up teaching permanently.
3: So he told me.
0: He's decided to run Father's business for me.
3: I knew that.
0: You did? Why, he just told me of his decision this morning.
3: Well, I knew about it for weeks. Months. Ever since we got on the ship to sail out here.
0: Do you mean he told you?
3: Well, I guess he didn't have to tell it in words.
0: Well, how else could he tell it?
3: You ask a question like that? You believe in things that don't need words. Love, the soul, and so forth.
0: I don't understand.
3: I guess for the first time, he saw how it is to be rich, and how good living is, how great it is to have power, to order people around. You could see it in his eyes. You could hear it in his voice.
4: Martha?
0: Yes, darling.
4: My dear, you're not packed.
0: Well, what's a few hours one way or the other? We'll leave at noon instead of 10.
4: But the ship is getting up steam. Every hour that we stay here is costing us money.
0: Oh, darling, we have plenty of money.
4: That does not give us the right to waste it. Now, dear, I'll send in some of the men to help you. William?
3: Yes?
4: We should have a talk about the status of things as soon as possible.
3: Okay with me.
4: Marcella, darling, I have to run along. Now, please, don't waste any more time.
3: Well, what did I tell you?
0: Well, I suppose that underneath it all, Edward was always cut out to be a businessman. And Father understood it. And that's why Father approved of him.
3: Do you approve of him?
0: What a question.
3: But you haven't answered it.
0: I promised my father I would abide by his decision.
3: Well, you could sound a little more enthusiastic.
0: Oh! What do you know about it? What do you know about anything?
3: I used to know nothing at all about anything. And then I came out here. I realized how unimportant we really are in the face of, well, call it nature. I guess the Arctic does different things to different people. Showed me how small I am. I guess it convinced Edward of how big he could be.
0: You're still going to work for the company, aren't you?
3: No.
0: Why not? Edward needs you.
3: But I don't need Edward. I need you, though.
0: Now, William, my father made the decision, and I promised him I would...
3: Your father didn't make the decision.
0: But
3: he didn't decide on Edward.
0: It's in his diary. He wrote it.
3: Did he?
0: Here it is. His last words.
3: He didn't write them.
0: How can you say that?
3: Well, can't you see it? It's obvious. Read what he's supposed to have written. Can it be 200 below? My fingers are frozen stiff and solid. How could he write under those conditions?
0: He could manage it somehow.
3: Well, maybe he could manage his fingers. But how about the ink?
0: The ink?
3: Yes. Wouldn't the ink, like everything else that's liquid, be frozen solid?
0: Oh.
3: Do you see?
0: Yes.
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0: Come in. Welcome. I'm E.G. Marshall. The word motivation, from motive, simply means to impel or to excite. Most of us don't give much thought to what causes us to do this or that. We work to subsist. We love someone, so we're motivated to be attractive. Sometimes we are even impelled or excited by a motive. The strong desire to become a star or to become a doctor to cure a disease. Praiseworthy motives. But revenge, greed, lust are also motives. Selfish motives. And all three are in Ruth Ordway's mind as she angrily paces the living room of a luxurious condominium in Sarasota. Our mystery drama, The Last Trip of Charterboat Sally, was written especially for Mystery Theater by Roy Windsor and stars Terry Keane and Mandel Kramer. It is sponsored in part by Anheuser-Busch Incorporated, Brewers of Budweiser, and Time Magazine. I'll be back shortly with Act One. Some marriages may be made in heaven, but others, for instance, those between older widowers and appraising divorcees in their mid-30s, sometimes appear to be calculated, practical arrangements. He acquires a glamorous companion, and she rises to a position far removed, say, from her job as hostess in a restaurant or as a part-time artist's model. Then what? After the honeymoon, they become acquainted. She finds him dull. He finds her childish. And so it is with Ruth and Cecil Ordway, who spend the winter in Sarasota. Cecil Ordway is on his way to join a fishing party on Captain Hodges' charter boat, Sally. Captain Hodges is topside awaiting his fishing party when he spots a stranger.
1: Hey, what you doing on my boat?
2: Looking it over, Captain. Anything wrong with that?
1: Yeah. Everything. You're Tony Rose, ain't you? You know how I feel about you. Now get your tail off here. Go on.
2: Well, isn't this old tub for charter?
1: Don't make me laugh. It's for charter for money. That leaves you out. And even if you had, I wouldn't take you out. Now move. I got a party coming aboard in half an hour.
2: Oh, yeah? Ordway's party?
1: Mr. Ordway and two of his friends.
2: Mm-hmm.
1: If he bumps into you, there'll be trouble. Pretty handy with that target pistol of his. I wouldn't blame him none if he slugged you one of these days.
2: His wife wouldn't like that.
1: I don't know the wife, but I'll be darned if I know what any woman sees in a bum like you. Now, go on, get going. How'd you know I was taking out Ordway? She tell you?
2: Sure. She hopes the old tub is seaworthy. She'd feel just awful if it sank.
1: Yeah, I bet.
2: Mm-hmm.
1: That's what you had in mind, sneaking around? Now, shut off. Here comes Miss Perkins.
2: Oh, so it is. A stiff Ordway's office boy.
1: Number two man in Mr. Ordway's company sure ain't no office boy. Off my boat.
3: Afternoon, Captain Hodges.
1: Oh, welcome aboard, Miss Perkins.
3: Am I interrupting anything?
1: No, nothing at all. He's leaving.
3: Haven't I seen you someplace before?
2: Yeah, sure, with Mrs. Ordway. I'm a friend of hers.
3: Oh, yes, of course.
2: Yeah, sure, with Mrs. Ordway.

0: wants a divorce. Well, he has got to be crazy.
1: Well, what happened?
0: I looked at the Sally. Captain Hodges came along. We swapped insults. And that stiff Perkins came aboard, called me a beach boy.
1: Aren't you?
0: The way he said it. You like him, don't you?
1: I do.
0: He's stuck up, kind of fancy.
1: He's a gentleman and very good looking. Also, he's important, a big man in business. What else happened?
0: Nothing. Your husband and some other guy went aboard and Sally cast off. I watched for a few minutes and came back to see you.
1: Is that all?
0: Mm-hmm. I've got this idea.
1: What is it?
0: It's better you don't know. You said you wished your husband dead. He's divorcing you and naming me, right?
1: He wants a divorce, yes.
0: Mm-hmm. And he cuts you off without a cent.
1: Unless something happens to him before the papers are finalized.
0: Well, maybe something will. But I'll need some money.
1: How much?
0: $2,500.
1: That much? What for?
0: I need that much, that's all. And you'd better get it for me in cash.
1: Are you planning to do something to the Sally?
0: Maybe. Listen, I owe Captain Hodges one. He's given me a bad reputation. Just get me the money and buy a black dress.
2: Lieutenant Phillips. Yeah.
3: What's that? A mile off K Marco.
2: Yeah.
3: So why are you calling in the detective division?
2: I see. $2,000, huh?
3: A target pistol?
2: Yeah. Uh-huh. That strikes me as funny, too. All right, look, Frank Engel and I will look into it. We're on our way.
4: Yes, Mike. What's up?
2: Plenty. Charter boat Sally blew up an hour ago, a mile off K Marco.
4: No. That's Captain Hodges' old boat.
2: That's right. Coast Guard's at the spot waiting for the salvage ship. They'll try to raise it tonight. Two men might still be aboard, a Cecil Ordway and a Fred Gates.
4: What about Captain Hodges?
2: Yeah, he's alive. So's another man, a Mr. Perkins. They got ashore in the dinghy.
4: I'm sorry to hear about the Sally. Clint Hodges is an old friend. That boat was all he had. Who wants us to investigate?
2: Coast Guard.
4: Why?
2: Seems a wad of money was found in a tackle box in the dinghy, almost $2,000.
4: Whose is it?
2: That's what we're going to find out. They asked Captain Hodges about it. He says he knows nothing.
4: That sounds fishy. Of course, the Sally's pretty old. Sometimes they do blow up.
2: That's right. But what about the money, Frank? They also found a .22 caliber target pistol under the money with two shots discharged.
4: What? I don't connect it up.
2: Neither do I. According to the Coast Guard, Ordway and his friends went fishing regularly with Captain Hodges. Always late in the afternoon. Apparently it was just an excuse to get away, you know, float around, pull in the lines at 6 o'clock, have a few drinks, supper, play some cards.
4: Well, that could explain the money.
2: How? Unless the men gambled on deck, which I doubt, the money would have gone down with the boat.
4: Oh, yeah. Did the Sally just blow up?
2: Good question, Frank. We won't know until the boat's been raised and gone over, and that won't be till tomorrow.
4: Well, if it didn't just blow up, somebody blew her up.
2: That's right.
4: Captain Hodges?
2: Would he sabotage his own boat?
4: No, I can't believe it. He loved that boat.
2: Yeah, it was probably fully insured.
4: That's a point. So is the dough in the tackle box. Maybe it is the gambling money.
2: Yeah, maybe the target pistol belongs to the captain. Put them together and you see where we come out.
4: Yeah, murder and sabotage. I just can't believe it.
2: All right. Let's go have a talk with Captain Hodges at the hospital.
5: Hello, Lieutenant. Frank. How are you, boy?
2: How are you feeling, Captain?
5: It's terrible. A little banged up, but that's not why. It's them nice men and the Sally. Mr. Ordway is sure a fine man, and so is Mr. Gates and that Mr. Perkins. He brought me back to shore.
2: Mm-hmm.
5: The others, shocks, probably. It was terrible.
2: You want to tell us what happened, Captain?
5: I'll do the best I can, Lieutenant. I was on deck. The sea was calm. The sky was soft blue. I thought I'd go below to see if Mr. Ordway wanted anything. More ice, maybe more beer, you know.
2: Mm-hmm. What were they doing below?
5: Playing poker.

0: Go on.
1: All of a sudden, there was a terrific explosion. I almost was blown overboard, but I held on to the wheel, and then Sally began to list to starboard. I rushed to the galley steps and met Mr. Perkins, who was coming up on deck. He says, let's get out of here, Captain.
0: What'd you do?
1: Well, any captain would do. I ran down to the galley where they'd been playing cards. Some water was coming in a mile a minute.
0: Now, where were Ordway and Gates?
1: On the floor, covered with wire. Dead, I guess. Explosion killed them.
0: Uh-huh. What'd you do then?
1: I tried to reach them. Next thing I knew, half the Gulf of Mexico come through the hole in the hull, and I was up to my neck in it.
0: Surprised you weren't drowned.
1: I thought I was. Sally listed something awful and began to sink. I dove through the hole in the side and somehow come to the surface. And there was another explosion, and she sank. I was sure I was a goner. Then I heard Mr. Perkins yelling.
0: He rescued you in the dinghy,
1: Yeah, that's right. I owe my life to him.
0: Let me ask you something, Captain. Do you keep a tackle box in the dinghy?
1: A tackle box? What for? You don't fish from a dinghy.
0: They found your tackle box in the dinghy, Captain.
1: What? That don't make sense, Lieutenant.
0: They found some other things, too.
1: Like what?
0: Almost $2,000 in cash.
1: Huh? Well, whose? I don't have 200 to my name. Now, what you saying? My tackle box in the dinghy had cash money in it? Well, who put it there?
0: That's what we'd like to know.
1: Hey, now, what are you driving at?
0: Captain, do you own a 22 caliber target pistol?
1: Well, sure. You get a really big fish, sometimes you have to shoot him.
0: I see. You consider Mr. Ordway a big fish?
1: Huh? Mr. Ordway?
0: A pistol was found with that money, Captain, and it had been fired twice.
1: Well, I ain't used my gun in weeks.
0: Anybody else have one?
1: Mr. Ordway, we'd set out a small cork buoy once in a while, and he'd take pot shots at it, but no, not this trip. I'll be damned. Tony Rose.
0: Who?
1: That beach bum was always hanging around Mrs. Ordway. I caught him sneaking around aboard Sally half an hour before we set sail. Dirty little... He must have come down to sabotage the boat.
0: Why would he want to do that?
1: Mr. Ordway was suing his wife for divorce, naming that bomb as correspondent. If he kills Ordway, she inherits the money and gets Tony. He did it. Just the kind of rotten trick he think of.
0: But what about the money, Captain? Could he have planted that?
1: I don't see how. He doesn't have a dime.
0: Mm-hmm. And the pistol with the two shots fired from it?
1: I can't explain that, Lieutenant.
0: Well, neither can we as yet. The ballistics experts will tell us all about the gun, and if the bodies of Ordway and Gates are recovered, we might be ready to issue a charge.
1: You suspect they were shot before the boat blew up?
0: That's possible. Better review your story, Captain.
1: I've told you the truth.
0: Well, I hope so, for your sake. Because if the gun is yours, and if its bullets killed Ordway and Gates, you face a charge of first-degree murder.
2: Circumstantial evidence has convicted many accused persons. We seem to have such a situation here. Because of greed, Ruth Ordway wished her husband dead, and Tony Rose seemed willing to make her wish come true. But greed also could have motivated Captain Hodges. His boat was insured. Money was found in his tackle box. So was a target pistol with two bullets discharged. I shall return shortly with Act Two.

0: Motivation is the key word for Lieutenant Mike Phillips. And here, motivation seems to be greed. Of course, he may be a little ahead of himself. We won't know until the Sally is raised and examined whether it just blew up from old age or was sabotaged. And it's wrong to reach a conclusion without having the facts. One fact is certain, however. Mr. Ordway is dead and probably at the bottom of the Gulf of Mexico. Lieutenant Phillips calls on his wife at 10 o'clock.
1: Mrs. Ordway, Lieutenant Phillips, Detective Division.
2: Come in. What are you detecting?
1: You mean you haven't heard? It must have been on the news.
2: Well, heard what? I've been out to dinner.
1: The charter boat Sally blew up in the Gulf and sank.
2: Oh, good Lord. My husband.
1: You knew he was aboard.
2: So soon. So sudden. Where is he?
1: The Coast Guard is raising the boat. He may still be on board.
2: Or he may be at the bottom of the Gulf.
1: Ms. Ordway, I know this is a very poor time to ask any questions.
2: No, it's your job. Please sit down.
1: Thank you. Captain Hodges and Mr. Perkins managed to get to shore.
2: Oh, I'm so glad. What happened?
1: Well, we don't know yet. There was an explosion and the boat sank. It was an old boat, you know.
2: Yes, I know. My husband preferred it to his own yacht. I don't know why. He went fishing with Captain Hodges several times a week.
1: He's an avid fisherman.
2: Well, it wasn't so much the fishing. He and his friends fished a little, but they just liked to, you know, float along, have supper, drinks, and gamble. My husband was a poker nut, and he liked Hodges and his old tub.
1: He did like Hodges, hmm?
2: Oh, sure. Hodges amused him. What did he call him? A salty old tightwad.
1: How about Tony Rose?
2: Tony who?
1: Tony Rose. I understand he's a close friend of yours.
2: How dare you? My husband drowned and you come here and insinuate about me and that beach bum? I had to throw you out.
1: We understand your husband had filed for divorce and was naming Tony Rose.
2: That's what you understand? Well, you understand wrong.
1: Then I apologize, Mrs. Ordway. But Tony Rose was seen around Hodges' boat half an hour before she cast off.
2: So what?
1: Look, I'm sorry to upset you. I really came to tell you what had happened and to find out if your husband owned a .22 target pistol.
2: A gun? How would I know if he had a gun? What's a gun got to do with him dead by drowning?
1: We'd just like to check up on things like that.
2: Okay. You've checked up. Now check out.
3: Ruth.
2: Cal, I'm so glad you weren't killed.
3: Oh, you heard what happened?
2: Yes, some cop told me. I know it's late, almost 11, but I just had to see you. And poor old Captain Hodges, I'm so glad he escaped.
3: Don't waste any sympathy on Hodges.
2: But I'm sorry for him. He lost all he's got, his boat.
3: He didn't lose anything. He blew her up.
2: What?
3: Sure. The temptation was too big for him.
2: You've lost me, Cal.
3: Yeah. We've been going fishing with Hodges for a long time. He's seen the money we gamble with on the table sometimes, thousands of dollars. What do you suppose he thinks about standing on deck at the wheel?
2: He sabotaged the Sally for the gambling money?
3: And the insurance. The Sally was an old tub. What better way to get a new boat?
2: You know he blew her up?
3: Yes. I saw him shove money into the tackle box under the seat of the dinghy.
2: The gambling money?
3: Well, that's what it had to be.
2: What happened?
3: Well, just before 8 o'clock, I went up on deck for some fresh air. Hodges went down the hatch through the galley to the cabin where we'd been playing poker. There was a terrific explosion. A blast knocked me overboard. I swam to the dinghy and dragged myself into it. The next thing I knew, I heard Hodges yelling for help.
2: Explain again about the money.
3: Well, we just lay there in the dinghy for a few minutes, exhausted. I saw him reach into his jacket pocket. He was flat on his stomach, and shove a wad of bills into the tackle box.
2: Didn't you say anything to him?
3: No. Well, I was afraid to, because he had planned to kill all three of us. If I hadn't been on deck when the boat blew up, I'd be dead, too.
2: Oh, Cal. I never thought Captain Hodges would do a thing like that.
3: Neither did I. In a way, I'm sorry for him. But I'll have to tell the police what I saw. They probably know it already.
2: Yes, they don't think the boat just blew up. Are you really all right, Cal?
3: Oh, sure. All I need is a good night's sleep.
1: Yeah?
4: Police.
3: Hey, what do you want? It's only 7 in the morning.
1: You want to talk with us in the hallway?
3: Okay, come in. What do you want? I'm still half asleep.
1: Well, this ought to wake you up. We want to see you at headquarters.
3: You... What for?
1: You'll find out.
3: You got a warrant? Is this a pinch?
5: Put on some clothes and don't give us a hard time.
3: Yeah, well, why not? What right...
1: Tony, what were you doing sneaking around Clint Hodges' Sally at 3:30 yesterday afternoon?
3: Sneaking? I was looking over the old tub.
5: What for?
3: It's a charter boat. The old Pelican takes people fishing. Anything wrong with looking her over?
1: No, not a thing. Less at the same time, you were able to stow some nitro and a timer in her hull.
3: Huh?
5: Sally blew up...
3: Last night?
1: That's right. Killing Mr. Ordway and...
3: Hey, how about that?
1: You were rather friendly with Mrs. Ordway, weren't you?
3: Yeah.
1: Ordway fired you because you couldn't keep your eyes off her, didn't
3: he? Man, what is this all about? You want to see my scrapbook and read my diary?
5: You had a long talk yesterday afternoon with Dan at his gun and tackle shop.
3: Well, why not? He's a pal of mine.
5: He knows about nitro and explosive caps and timing devices, doesn't he?
3: Well, sure, he's not running a pet shop.
1: So we put two and two together.
3: Yeah, what two and which two?
1: Ordway fires you. He's suing his wife for divorce. She's still seeing you. If Ordway gets his divorce, she's left flat broke. But what if he dies? She's got the money and maybe you've got her. That's the two and two.
3: And I blew up the Sally, huh? Me, huh? If anybody blew up the old crate, it was Captain Hodges.
1: He accuses you.
3: Well, he would. Why would I blow her up?
1: For money. Ordway's dead. Don't tell me you won't benefit, Tony. You didn't ask Dan all those questions just to pass the time of day. You had a reason. You always have. We're not finished with you yet.
2: Tony, what are you doing here at breakfast time? You shouldn't be here. It's dangerous.
3: Now, the cops went over me about an hour ago. I thought we'd better talk. You, know what's happened.
2: Yes. You're a much cleverer young man than I gave you credit for. Where did you raise the money?
3: The money?
2: The $2,000 and change they found in Captain Hodges' tackle box in the dinghy.
3: Oh, that.
2: What's wrong with you, Tony? I had a wish and you made it come true. I'll return the $2,000 or so today and another $5,000 for doing what you did.
3: Hey, thanks, Don.
2: How did you do it?
3: It's better you don't know. It's done. How did you find out about the dough?
2: Cal told me.
3: Perkins? He knew about it?
2: He saw Hodges take it out of his pocket and shove it into the tackle box.
3: Oh, I see. And where did Hodges get the money?
2: Well, according to Cal, from the table where the men were playing poker. I know how the money got into the tackle box, and so do you. You put it there.
3: Did Perkins know about what you had in mind?
2: Oh, Lord, no. There wasn't any love lost between him and my husband, but Cal wouldn't hurt a fly.
3: Why would he say he saw Hodges put the money into the tackle box?
2: Search me?
3: It doesn't make sense. How could Hodges hide the money when it was already there? Hey, Donald, is Cal Perkins covering for us? Are you sure you never told him you wanted to get rid of Ordway?
2: No. I think what happened was he saw Hodges fooling around in the tackle box and saw the money and just assumed Hodges had grabbed it from the poker game.
3: Yeah. Well... maybe it's good enough to convict Hodges. Was he banged up?
2: Worse than Cal Perkins, I guess. He almost drowned.
3: The cops made some cracks about you and me.
2: Who cares?
3: They think you may have put me up to it.
2: Well, they won't think so for long. It's up to Captain Hodges to explain that money, and Cal will swear he saw Hodges hide it. I'll have the money for you this afternoon.
3: No rush. Wait till this all dies down. I'll take the money when they arrest the old Pelican and put him in the can.
1: Sorry to trouble you again, Captain Hodges. We've just spoken to Cal Perkins.
6: Oh, a good man. Saved my life.
1: I'm not so sure.
6: Oh, what do you mean?
1: Perkins tells a different story. He said the money in your tackle box was money from the gambling table. that you grabbed it and shoved it into the tackle box.
6: What? Well, that's downright lie. Gambling money? How in tarnation did I get my hands on that gambling money? When the boat blew, I was on the galley steps, and the next thing I knew, I was up to my neck in water.
1: So you can't explain the money or the gun?
6: I can't even tell you how the tackle box got into the dinghy. Unless Tony Rose put it there. Well, you both got my head spinning like a top, but I never stole a cent in my life, and Lord knows I'd never blow up Sally. She was my home, my life.
1: Captain, where were Ordway and Gates when you went down the
6: street? I think he was on the floor.
1: Mm-hmm.
6: He'd been drinking heavy. When the boat blew, Mr. Ordway was thrown on the underside of the table. Well, maybe they'd passed out.
1: No, Captain. They were shot. When the Coast Guard raised your boat late last night, they found Ordway's body with a bullet in it. Ballistics is checking it against your target pistol.
6: Oh, it's my gun.
1: That's right. And two shots have been fired from it.
6: But I told you I haven't used that gun in weeks.
1: Tony Rose could have swiped the gun, fired two shots from it, and planted it and the money in the tackle box, except for one important point. Unless Tony Rose was aboard the Sally, how could he have murdered Ordway?
6: You mean I shot those men and stole the money?
1: Cal Perkins will swear that you put the money in the tackle box.
6: Yeah, but the gun and the two shots...
1: We're checking the bullet to find out if it did come from your gun, Captain. And if it did...
6: Yeah. I almost wish I'd gone to the bottom of the Gulf with old Sally.
0: Either Captain Hodges is a very convincing liar, or he faces life imprisonment for murder. Temptation was placed in his way. Is he guilty? Is Tony Rose at least guilty of blowing up the boat? We know that he couldn't have shot Ordway, but he might have sabotaged the Sally. As Lieutenant Phillips said, the police aren't finished with Tony Rose. I'll return shortly with Act Three. Last night at 8 o'clock, the charter boat Sally exploded a mile off Cay Marco near Sarasota. The Coast Guard has determined that the boat had been sabotaged. The story in the newspapers makes it clear that Captain Hodges destroyed his own boat. Worse, he is suspected of killing two men to steal their gambling money. It's late in the afternoon of the next day, and Lieutenant Mike Phillips and Frank Engel are puzzling over the case.
5: Where are we, Mike?
1: All depends on the bullet, Frank. If it was fired from Captain Hodges' pistol, I'm afraid he's had it.
5: I can't believe he'd do such a thing.
1: Now look, you know, he's nickeled and dimed all his life. You have a lot of time to think when you're floating around out in the Gulf, see all these rich guys day after day, gambling for more money than you make in a whole season, chartering trips. You might flip out.
5: But he's a smart old bird. If he planned all this, would he screw it up the way he did? Why didn't he make sure Perkins was dead, too?
1: Too bad we can't pin it on Tony Rose, but he was ashore. He couldn't have fired those shots. What was the printout on Perkins and Gates?
5: Nothing there. Gates was married. Perkins got divorced years ago. He's important in Ordway's company. He'll be president now.
1: That's a motive.
5: No. Perkins already was number two man.
1: Well, some guys like power.
5: Now, Perkins is clean. He's lucky to be alive. If he planned to murder Ordway, you think he'd risk getting killed himself? And that money has got Clint Hodges by the throat.
1: Yeah, the money. Money and love and love and money.
5: Love? Where does love come in?
1: Ruth Ordway. Guys go for her. Ordway, Tony Rose, who else? There's dames like that, you know, scalp collectors. What if she had Perkins on the string?
5: Sure, and that Fred Gates, too. Now, come down to earth, Mike.
1: Lieutenant Phillips. Yeah. Oh, good work. It's a real break for Captain Hodges. Prepare a search warrant for me. I want to go through Ordway's apartment.
5: I don't see what this is going to prove, Mike. If Ordway was shot with his own gun, it's at the bottom of the Gulf.
1: You're probably right.
5: Then what are we looking for? We'll give her another ring.
2: Oh, You again. What do you want?
1: We have a search warrant, Mrs. Ordway.
2: What are you searching for? And who's this?
5: Detective Engel.
1: May we come in?
2: I suppose so. What is this all about?
1: It seems that the charter boat Sally didn't just blow up. It was sabotaged. And before the explosion, someone shot and killed your husband.
2: What? Well, that's impossible. How could he have been shot?
5: His body has been recovered, and we have the bullet.
2: You mean Hodges shot him and grabbed the money before he blew up the boat?
1: Money? What money is that, Mrs.
2: The money
1: Ordway?
2: From the gambling table, of course. What do you mean, what money?
5: Money from the gambling table?
2: Don't act so stupid. The 2,000 or so you found in the tackle box. You must have talked with Cal, Mr. Perkins. Didn't he tell you?
1: Oh, that money.
2: Cal saw Hodges put it there. That's why he knows that Hodges sabotaged his own boat.
1: That's more than we know.
2: What? Well, was there money in the tackle box?
1: Sure.
5: But it wasn't money taken from the gambling table.
2: It wasn't? Well, then where did it come from?
1: We have some ideas about that.
5: We haven't finished yet with Tony Rose.
2: How do you know the money wasn't the gambling money?
1: We know. Let's just leave it at that. Why do you ask, Mrs. Ordway?
2: Because where else could it have come from?
5: Well, we think Tony might have an idea.
2: Tony hasn't got a cent.
1: But you have.
2: Are you insinuating? Oh, no. That crack doesn't deserve. What are you here for?
1: To look around. You can get to work, Frank.
2: What's that box he's carrying?
1: A fingerprinting kit.
5: Now, which was your husband's room, Mrs. Ordway? I assume he had a room of his own.
2: We had connecting rooms, smart guy.
5: Okay.
2: What is all this about fingerprints?
1: A .22 target pistol was found with the money. Two shots had been fired. The gun belongs to Captain Hodges.
2: Well, what more do you want?
1: The bullet taken out of your husband was fired from another pistol, probably his own. Now, I asked you last night if your husband owned a gun.
2: And I told you I didn't know.
1: So you told me, but he did have one. Captain Hodges said so. Your husband liked to take pot shots at a small buoy from the boat.
2: You think he shot himself?
1: No. Someone shot him. Hodges also told us that your husband's gun was missing. I doubt if he lost it. Somebody stole it, and maybe that somebody left his identification behind.
2: And where's the gun now? You haven't got it, have you? It's at the bottom of the gulf.
1: It may be.
2: Then you'll never be able to prove who shot him.
1: Don't be too sure, Mrs. Ordway. There's other evidence from which you can make our deductions. I think I know what happened aboard the Sally. Now it's just a matter of dotting the I's and crossing the T's. Captain Hodges, I've got good news for you. The bullet that killed Ordway was not fired by your gun.
6: Oh, well, now, that's relief. Thank the good Lord. Whose gun fired the shot?
1: We think it was Ordway's.
6: You got it?
1: No, it's gone, and for good. Let me ask you a question. Has anyone used your .22 recently?
6: I don't think so. They'd ask. Unless it was snitched.
1: Well, somebody took your gun and fired two shots from it and tried to frame you for murder.
6: That no good beach bum Tony Rose.
1: Nope. He was on shore. If only we could recover Ordway's gun, we'd have an airtight case.
6: Who murdered Mr. Ordway, Lieutenant? Same bum who blew up my boat?
1: That's right, Captain. The same bum. Good work, Frank. Good work. That's what they took pot shots at, huh?
5: Yeah, cork buoy. Full of target bullets. Some are from Hodges' gun, but they're a bunch that match the bullet they dug out of Ordway.
1: So even without the gun, we can match the bullets and say that Ordway was killed with his own gun. Good, Frank. Very good.
5: And you were right about money and love and money, or whatever it was you said. Those bullets and the stuff we found in the apartment will send him to the chair.
1: Ordway wasn't fooled about Tony Rose for a minute. He knew Rose wasn't the guy after his wife. What are we waiting for?
5: Yeah. Let's make the arrest.
3: Hi, babe. You got the money for me? Bank closed at 3:00.
2: Oh, I've got something for you, you chiseling bum, but it isn't money.
3: Hey, cool it. What's this about?
2: You didn't blow up the Sally.
3: Well, of course I didn't. Have you gone bananas? Captain Hodges blew up his old tub. Isn't that our story? And isn't it worth the $2,500 plus the $5,000 bonus?
2: You're a real dandy, Tony. You're still trying to con me.
4: Oh, come on. You had a wish. I made it come true. Your husband's dead and Hodges gets life or goes to the chair. Happy ending for you and me. What's the matter? You gone soft about Hodges?
2: My husband wasn't killed in the explosion.
4: Come again?
2: He was shot and killed with his own gun, and then the boat blew up.
4: Who says so? The cops?
2: And they think they can prove it. They were here an hour ago with a search warrant. You know what else they said? The money found in the tackle box wasn't the gambling money.
4: Well, of course it wasn't. I put it there.
2: That's another lie. It was about $2,000, not $2,500. Where did you get $2,000? And what did you really do? Nothing. You sneaked around the boat, but you didn't plant the money or hide the pistol. You didn't do anything. But this morning you were taking credit for all of it, and now you've got your hand out for $7,500. Get lost.
4: $7,000. That isn't much for my silence, doll.
2: You're what?
4: The cops know about me talking with Dan at the gunshot. What happens to you if they force me to tell them why I asked all those questions about nitro and caps?
2: You would tell the cops I offered you money to kill my husband?
4: Didn't you?
2: You rotten lie.
4: Maybe I planned it and didn't shoot your husband. If Clint Hodges didn't, who did? You know. And so do I.
2: I don't.
4: Sure you do. Funny, isn't it? You and I planned to kill your husband at the same time your friend planned the same thing. Don't forget the money, babe. See you around.
7: Mr. Perkins, you're under arrest.
3: I'm what, Lieutenant?
7: Anything that you say will be held against you.
3: Under arrest?
5: You're charged with shooting Ordway and blowing up Captain Hodges' boat, the Salic.
3: You must be out of your minds. This is outrageous.
7: What you did was outrageous. Killing two men and destroying the old captain's means of livelihood. And you almost got away with it.
3: I won't listen to any more of this. Get out of my room or I'll ring for the nurse and she'll throw you out.
7: When you planted that money in the tackle box, why didn't you soak it first?
3: What are you talking about?
7: You said Hodges took the money out of his pocket and shoved it into the tackle box. Hodges was soaking wet. The money should have been too, but it was dry.
5: And what about the bullet we dug out of Ordway?
3: He's at the bottom of the Gulf.
5: You wish.
7: The Coast Guard recovered Ordway's body. The bullet that killed him came from his own target pistol, which you stole from his bedroom.
5: His gun case had some good fingerprints on it, Mr. Perkins. Yours. Under the case, we found some correspondence. The letters begin, "Dearest Ruth."
3: And you... you read them?
7: We're dealing with murder. You loved Ordway's wife. And you wanted his job as president of the company.
3: I'll talk to you through my lawyer.
7: All right, but we know what happened. You went below when you came aboard the Sally. That's when you planted the explosive and the timing device. Sometime earlier, you'd stolen Captain Hodges' pistol and fired two shots. You planted his gun and the money in the tackle box and the dinghy. Maybe the night before.
5: You'd also stolen Ordway's pistol. You were below. Just before the boat was supposed to blow up, you shot Ordway and Gates and rushed up on deck.
7: Captain Hodges went below and the explosion occurred. He escapes through the hole in the side of the hull and comes to the surface.
5: You rescue him in the dinghy and row the two of you ashore.
7: Why didn't you leave him to the sharks, Mr. Perkins?
3: I don't know. I planned to have all three die, but when I was floating around in the water, I realized if only I survived, I might be suspected.
7: Because of the divorce suit by Ordway naming you?
3: So you know that, too.
7: Mm-hmm. Was Tony Rose involved in this scheme?
3: Tony? Oh, good heavens, no. I used him as a decoy.
7: Wonder why Tony spent yesterday afternoon in Dan's gun shop asking questions about explosives.
3: He what? My Lord.
5: Meaning you think what we think. Tony was planning his own sabotage of the ship.
7: With Mrs. Ordway's money.
3: Leave her out of this.
7: Looks like you just beat him to it, Mr. Perkins.
3: He and Ruth, they had a plan. Is that what you think?
7: Could be. I think we should go down to headquarters.
3: You can't prove I shot Ordway.
7: I think we can.
3: I hurled his gun into the Gulf.
7: The bullet in Ordway's body proves it came from his gun.
3: But you can't prove that without the gun.
7: Yes, we can. Matching bullets were taken out of a cork buoy that he used to shoot at for target practice. And you know the rest. Fingerprints, love letters. You loved Ordway's wife and you wanted his job. Those were your motives.
3: So, Ruth and that beach boy...
5: Was he more than just a decoy, Mr. Perkins?
3: I often wondered.
7: You're going to have a lot of time to think that over.
0: For lack of a shoe, a horse is lost, and so on. If Ordway's body had not been found, the circumstantial evidence against Captain Hodges might have convicted him. But if is a big word. Greed, ambition, and infatuation, those were the motivating words in this tragic story. The plan was an ingenious one, but the person who plans a murder nearly always makes a slip. And so Mr. Perkins was caught. I'll be back shortly.

0: greed is destructive. Infatuation addles the mind. Ambition, within reasonable limits, is admirable, but excessive ambition, like any excess, is monstrous. As the philosopher said, ambition inflames the mind and puts it into a violent hurry of thought. Mr. Perkins was the victim of all three excesses, and he paid the price for them. Thank goodness he did. Our cast included Mandel Kramer, Terry Keane, Robert Dryden, and Russell Horton. The entire production was under the direction of Hyman Brown. 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

0: welcome. I'm E.G. Marshall. Welcome to the world of mystery, to the world of terrifying imagination. The story you are about to hear is called Lost Dog. Yes, a dog story. But please don't expect a charming family tale about man's best friend. In fact, you may even decide that the dog in this story is man's worst enemy. It all depends on whether or not you share the particular terror of our heroine, Miss Julia Smollett.
1: Get off! Get off him, please! Please, George, take him away!
2: Give me a dog, for Pete's sake. There's nothing to hurt you.
1: Get off! George! Please!
0: Our mystery drama, Lost Dog, was written especially for the Mystery Theater by Henry Flesser and stars Kim Hunter. It is sponsored in part by the Kellogg Company, makers of Kellogg's Special K cereal. I'll return shortly with Act

0: Our story begins in the quiet parlor of a small suburban house at the end of Elm Street. Well, not completely quiet, since young Ronnie Hughes is once again practicing his scales under the gentle, watchful eyes of his piano teacher, Mrs. Julia Smollett.
1: Well, that was very good, Ronnie. It was much better than last time.
2: I still wish we could skip this scale stuff, Mrs. Smollett. I mean, I'm not saying that I'm ready to play concertos yet, but just the same...
1: Why does it bother you so much, Ronnie?
2: Well, playing scales makes me feel like a little kid, I guess.
1: Oh, that's silly. All the finest pianists had to learn their scales before they could play any composition.
2: I guess it's my fault for starting to learn to play so late in life.
1: Ronnie, 19 years old isn't very late in life.
2: I'm 20, Mrs. Smollett.
1: Are you already? Oh, now, that don't tell me you've been coming here a full year.
2: No, just about 4 months. But my birthday was last week. It was on Thursday. You weren't well last Thursday.
1: Oh, yes, that's right.
2: You still don't look well.
1: Listen, why don't we see how well you know the chromatics?
2: Your cheek, it's swollen. It's still swollen. Does it hurt?
1: No, it doesn't hurt at all. It was silly of me to stumble and fall that way.
2: I know that your husband hit you, Mrs. Smollett.
1: Now, that's a very silly thing to say.
2: You can't tell me it isn't the truth. I remember the first time he did it, at least the first time I knew anything about it.
1: Now, I'm going to have to put a stop to this.
2: Yes. I wish you would. I wish you'd call the police or something the next time it happens.
1: Now, listen to me, young man. You've been listening to a lot of foolish town gossip.
2: Then tell me it isn't true.
1: What I'm telling you is that it isn't any of your business.
2: Yeah, I guess that's right. It's none of my business. I should never open my big mouth. I'll just keep it shut from now on.
1: Ronnie.
2: Yeah?
1: All right. All right, my husband and I had a quarrel.
2: He was drunk, wasn't he?
1: George is in a very difficult occupation. The competition is very keen, and, well, the people he has to deal with aren't always very gentle.
2: I don't know anything about the trucking business, Mrs. Smollett. I just hate the idea of anybody hurting you. That's all. I just can't understand why he'd do such a thing. What did you do to him?
1: Well, if you must know, Ronnie, I won't allow him to have a dog.
2: You what?
1: It sounds silly, doesn't it? And you're right, it is. It's silly on my part. But I'm absolutely terrified of dogs. And unfortunately, my husband wants one. He wants one very much.
2: And that's why he hit you?
1: Well, the argument goes back a very long way. It's almost since George and I were married 7 years ago. Well, it wasn't much of a problem when we lived in the city. George didn't have his trucking company then. He was just a driver. But when he got the chance to buy into a firm out here, well, we bought this house. And I guess having a house in the country made George think about dogs and things.
2: But I just don't see what's so important about it.
1: Well, some things become important in marriage. Oh, now, just look what all this talk has done to the time. It's after 6:30. My husband's going to be home in half an hour, and I haven't even started dinner.
2: Will he beat you for that, too?
1: Ronnie, if you keep talking this way, well, I just don't think it would be wise to continue giving you lessons.
2: You don't mean that.
1: I'll see you on Thursday, Ronnie.
2: Yeah. Sure. Bye, Mrs. Smollett.
1: Goodbye, Ronnie. And happy birthday, Ronnie.
3: What else could I tell the guy? I had two semis in a repair shop. If I wanted the job, I had to use his equipment. Well, fine. Only nobody was going to hook me for a $500 premium. Hey, are you listening, Julia?
1: Yes, I'm listening, George.
3: What's the matter with you tonight?
1: I'm a little tired, I suppose.
3: Tired? You? From what? Lifting the piano cover? Nah, you make me sick, you know that? You weren't listening to a word I said. You don't care about what happens in my business. You never cared.
1: Well, I never understood much about it. You always talk to me as if I'm one of your associates.
3: I know what's eating on you. Think I don't know? You're sitting there like the last judgment. You're sitting there blaming me for taking that swipe at you last week.
1: No, you're wrong.
3: Look at yourself. You didn't even bother putting makeup on that cheek of yours.
1: Makeup wouldn't cover the swelling.
3: Yeah. You want to remind me how much you suffer? Well, I got a hot flash for you, kid. The one who suffers around this house is me. I could enjoy this house plenty. I could have a great time if you weren't so sick in the head.
1: You're talking about the dog again.
3: Why not? You think I forgot?
1: But surely it can't mean that much to you.
3: I've had dogs ever since I was 6 years old.
1: You never talked about it when we were living in the city.
3: That was different. Who put a dog in that air-conditioned chicken coop? But now we've got a house. A real, honest-to-God house, Julia. A house needs a dog.
1: Oh, George, you know I feel terrible about saying no, but I can't help myself. It's just something in me. It's a phobia, I guess, but dogs terrify me. Even small dogs, tiny, harmless little dogs. I go to pieces when one comes near me.
3: That's all in your mind.
1: Yes, but isn't that enough?
3: No, not for me it isn't.
1: Can't you understand that it's like a sickness, like a disease?
3: Okay, so if it's like a disease, how come you never got cured? How come you never saw a doctor about it?
1: A doctor?
3: Yeah, that's right. You're telling me you're sick? We'll just find out.
1: Well, where are you going?
3: I'm going to get you an appointment, a doctor's appointment. I'm calling Dr. McCann right now.
1: At this hour?
3: I'll call him at home and make an appointment for tomorrow. We're going to settle this thing once and for all.
4: Well, Julia, maybe I'm the wrong kind of doctor.
1: What do you mean?
4: Well, if you're serious about getting rid of this phobia, that would take a specialist.
1: You mean a psychiatrist?
4: Oh, some kind of head doctor. I'm sure you realize that people who are afraid of certain things, well, they've usually had something happen to them in their childhoods, some traumatic experience or other that gets stuck in their mind like a burr and won't come out.
1: Doctor, you know we couldn't possibly afford going through analysis. George's company isn't doing that well. He'd never stand for paying all that money week after week.
4: Well, maybe you don't need all that couch stuff. Maybe there's something else you might try.
1: Like what?
4: Do you ever hear of hypnotherapy?
1: You mean getting hypnotized by someone?
4: Not just by someone. I mean someone who can put you under and maybe help cure you of this thing. I'm not saying it always works, but it does sometimes.
1: I don't know. The thought sort of frightens me.
4: Nothing frightening about it. It might be just the way to find out why you're really afraid of dogs.
3: One minute. What'd you do, forget your key?
1: Yes, George, I'm sorry.
3: Why you burnt so late? It's almost 7:15.
1: I went to a movie after I saw Dr. McCann. I was just so nervous. I had to get out of myself, so I went to this movie, and it lasted longer than I thought it would.
3: Oh, that's great, just great. Now what happens to my dinner, huh?
1: Dinner's all ready. All I have to do is heat it.
3: That's a fine thing. I come home early to surprise you. You're not even here.
1: I'm sorry, George. Look, do you think you should have more to drink now? I mean, it won't take me more than 10 minutes to get dinner on the table.
3: Never mind how much I drink. Besides, I'm in no hurry for dinner. I want to know what the doctor said.
1: Oh, well, it's just as I told you, George. There's nothing Dr. McCann can do for me. It's not something that can be cured with a pill.
3: There's got to be some way.
1: Well, he suggested that maybe a different kind of doctor, a hypnotherapist.
3: A what?
1: Someone who hypnotizes you, who tries to make you go back into your past.
3: It sounds like a lot of junk to me.
1: Well, it might do some good. I really don't know.
3: I'll tell you what would do some good. A little direct action. That's what you need.
1: What are you talking about, George?
3: The only way to learn how to swim is to jump in the water, right? Well, that's what you need, Julia.
1: I simply can't make you understand, can
3: I? Well, maybe I can make you understand. Forget it. You want to get that dinner ready? I'm hungry.
1: Yes, I'm going now.
3: Why don't you change first?
1: Change?
3: Yeah, your clothes. Get more comfortable.
1: Well, yes, I think I'd like to do that, George. I won't be long.
3: Take it easy. That's my surprise. That's it. Tell
1: him. Please, George, take him away.
3: It's only a dog, for Pete's sake. He's not going to hurt you.
1: Get it out, George! Please!
0: It only goes to prove that there are more terrors in this world of ours than anyone imagines. But the question in the Smollett house is, which one is the real terror? Attila the dog, or George, the husband? We'll learn more about both of them when we return shortly with Act Two.
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0: Now let's return to the plight of Mrs. Julia Smollett, the woman whose nightmares take the shape of a barking dog.
6: How long do you want me to board the animal, Mr. Smollett?
3: I don't know. Until that wife of mine gets her head on straight, I guess.
6: Beg your pardon?
3: My wife doesn't like dogs. Took one look at Attila and screamed the house down.
6: Well, some women get scared of Dobermans.
3: This dog's only 6 months old, for Pete's sake. Practically a puppy. Can you board my dog until my wife gets through with her treatment?
6: Treatment? I don't think I understand.
3: Just give me a straight answer.
6: Oh, yes, sir. Certainly, we'll take the dog for as long as you like.
3: We'll see how long that is.
7: Please sit down, Mrs. Smollett.
1: Thank you.
7: Right here, Mr. Smollett?
8: Yeah, thanks.
7: You both seem a little nervous.
1: I'm sorry, Dr. Froelich, but I suppose I am.
7: I know.
1: Dr. McCann explained to me. He said that hypnotherapy was an accepted kind of treatment.
7: For some cases, yes. Not all of them.
3: All I want to know is, will it work?
7: Well, frankly, I don't know much about your wife or her problem. I'm not going to say I can help her get over this particular phobia until I do.
1: Please, George, let me tell the doctor about it.
3: I can tell him in one sentence. My wife's afraid of dogs. All dogs. Big ones, little ones. Falls apart when she just looks at one.
1: No, that isn't true. I don't fall apart, as my husband said, unless I'm close to them.
7: Animal phobias are one of the most common types I deal with, Mrs. Smollett, and I might say that I have a great deal of success with them.
1: But how do you do it?
7: I use a technique called hyperamnesia.
3: Amnesia?
7: Actually, it's the opposite of amnesia. After placing the subject in a trance state and making her completely willing to free herself from critical judgments about her past...
3: Wait a minute. I'm not following you.
7: What we do is get the subject to remember long forgotten, very, very deeply repressed experiences. Sometimes they remember them in great detail, even though they still maintain amnesia at the conscious level. And you see...
1: I'm not sure I do. Do you mean you can find something in my mind that I don't even know is there?
7: Possibly. It may take some time. We might need several visits to establish a rapport between us. But if all goes well, we should soon be able to find out if anything in your past is causing this problem. And, of course, that something will most likely concern a dog.
9: That wasn't one of Hank's longest passes, but it was a bullet right at Joe Flack, deep in enemy territory.
1: George?
9: 3 minutes left in the half.
3: Are you home already?
9: Whether or not the raiders will try to go all the way.
3: Well, what happened? How'd it go at Froelich's?
1: It was all very strange.
3: Well, come on, let's hear it. Did he get you hypnotized or didn't he?
1: Look, I just want to hang my coat up.
7: Look, I'm missing a big game just because I want to hear.
1: You might as well turn it on again, George, because all that Dr. Froelich did was what he called the first stages.
7: What does that mean?
1: I mean, well, he put me under all right. There wasn't any problem about that.
7: Yeah, I figured that. Tell me what he said about the dog.
1: He didn't say anything, George.
7: Oh, what do you mean?
1: Just that. He didn't start talking about my problem. That's going to have to wait until I'm more receptive.
7: What's he trying to do? Keep stringing you along until he bleeds me dry? Those visits cost $50 each, you know that?
1: I know it's expensive, but you're the one who insisted that I go.
7: $50 a week plus kennel charges. A couple of months of that and I'll be hocking half of my trucks. Look, you tell that guy to get down to business.
1: It's only my second visit, George.
7: Well, we better start seeing some results on number three, understand? I'm not waiting any longer.
1: There doesn't have to be a number three. As far as I'm concerned, we can stop right now.
7: What are you talking about?
1: George, I don't want to do this thing. I hate being put under. I hate anybody poking around in my subconscious for something that isn't even important to me.
7: You mean you want to be sick?
1: I think I'll lie down for a while.
7: Don't you walk out on me.
1: I'm sure you'd rather watch a football game.
7: Oh, tell me what to do. I know, you think I'm Mr. Lowbrow. But let me tell you something, kid. You're no fairy princess anymore. Maybe that's what you used to think you were back in the old days. But the only fairy around this house is that piano student of yours.
1: I don't like to talk to you when you're like this.
7: That's what you always say when I'm drinking. Well, I'm not drinking now. And you better listen to what I'm saying.
1: Oh, please. George, don't touch me.
7: Yeah, I knew that was coming next. Don't touch. That's your favorite phrase, night and day. Don't touch, George.
1: You're hurting me.
7: That's the only thing you understand. The only touch that means a thing to you.
1: Let go of me. Stop being such an animal.
7: I'll show you what animals do.
1: No, George, please. Don't. Don't.
7: I'll show you what kind of an animal I am.
1: No,
7: I'll show you.
1: Don't, George. Please don't. Please.

0: guess that wasn't much better, was it?
1: What?
0: You didn't think much of the performance. I mean, it wasn't exactly Horowitz, was it?
1: No, it was perfectly all right, Ronnie, really.
0: But you're not all right, are you?
1: Oh, yes, I'm fine.
0: You look awful. No, I didn't mean that. You never look awful. But you're acting so funny today.
1: Oh, I'm sorry. I guess I have something on my mind.
0: Can I take a guess?
1: No. What you can take is the next page of this lesson.
0: Listen, Mrs. Smoke, look, can I call you Julia?
1: Oh, really, Ronnie?
0: I know. You're going to give me all that stuff about teacher-student relationship. Only I'm sick of calling you Mrs. Smollett. I hate it. I hate it because it's his name.
1: Ronnie.
0: No. You're the most important thing in my whole life.
1: Please, Ronnie. I don't want you to say things like that. They're not true, and they're just making it impossible for me to teach you.
0: You know how I feel about you. I'm sure you do. You're just too smart not to have seen it.
1: I know that you're 20 years old.
0: Is that why you don't want me to talk about it? Because I'm younger than you are?
1: It's flattering that you feel that way, Ronnie, but I know it's just a little crush you have. Boys go through that sort of thing all the time.
0: Boys? Crush? Look, you're treating me like a kid. If you ask me, that's why you keep me on those damn scale exercises all the time, so you won't have to think that I'm any more of a man than those 10-year-old kids that you teach all the time.
1: No. Ronnie, I know you're a man. Of course I do.
0: Well, and if you think that, treat me like one. Just once. Please. Please. Let me kiss you, Julia. Just once.
1: Ronnie.
0: Please, Julia. What is it? What's the matter?
1: It's nothing. I just bruised my neck a little, and when you touched it...
0: Your neck?
1: Yes, it's nothing.
0: Is that why you're wearing the scarf today? Let me see.
1: No, Ronnie, don't.
0: Oh, my God.
1: It was just an accident. Nothing but an accident.
0: You're all bruised. Your whole neck. Look at it. I can see more bruises. Down the shoulder. What did he do to you?
1: Please don't talk about it. I can't bear to talk about it.
0: You don't have to. Julia, you don't have to. But he's going to talk about it. With me. But he's going to talk about it.

0: The wives, they ought to do what their husbands do. A man needs a pal, not just a wife.
1: I'm sorry that I'm not a pal, George.
0: That's why I need a dog, you understand? A man's got to have a friend. Somebody who understands him, you see?
1: You really think that dog, what's his name, would understand you?
0: His name's Atella. Atella.
1: That's an awful name for a dog. A frightening name.
0: Everything scares you, even names. Now, who the heck is that?
1: I don't know.
2: Hello, Mr. Smollett.
0: Hey, what is this? Since when do you get piano lessons at night, Julia?
1: Ronnie, what are you doing here?
2: I didn't come for a lesson. I came to talk to Mr. Smollett.
0: You want to talk to me? About what?
2: May I please come in, sir?
0: Yeah, sure. Come on, sonny.
1: Ronnie, you shouldn't have come here.
2: I won't stay long. I just want to say something to your husband.
0: Sure, kid. Go ahead.
2: I wanted to say that I know what you're doing to Julia. I know how you've been hurting her, and I won't let you get away with it.
0: What was that?
1: Oh, Ronnie, no.
2: Oh, look, if she doesn't want to say anything about it, I will. You touch her again, I'll go to the police. I mean that. See, there are laws in this country.
0: I think maybe I'm hearing things.
2: I swear, Mr. Smollett, you ever hit her once more, you're going to go to jail.
0: So I'm going to jail, huh? And you're going to put me there.
1: Ronnie, I begged you not to do this.
0: No. It's okay, Julie. I like hearing this. I mean, I want to know what the younger generation is thinking. You don't want me to hit my wife anymore, is that it?
2: That's it.
0: You sure you know the difference between hitting and just giving little love taps?
1: Please, Ronnie, go. Go right now.
0: I mean, maybe you made a mistake, kid. For instance, this is a love tap.
1: Oh, George!
0: Now, that's a love tap, Ronnie, baby. This is...
1: Oh. George, stop it! Don't!
0: And you see the difference, kid? You better be sure you know the difference before you talk to the cops.
1: George! George, don't! Oh, no!
3: It's sad to realize that all men who love dogs aren't necessarily lovable themselves. But obviously, George Smollett is a man who believes that brute force trains people as well as animals. He may be right in some respects, but perhaps he should be aware of the old saying that every dog has his day. I'll be back shortly with Act Three. An important day has arrived in the life of Julia Smollett and her husband George, because Julia is on her way to the offices of Dr. Froelich, who has promised that this is the day which may bring her back to the forgotten days of her past, perhaps to the very day when she equated the word terror with the friendly eyes and wagging tail of man's best friend.
0: This better be the payoff. That's all I've got to say.
1: I hope you're not disappointed, George.
0: Well, at least you're talking to me. That's the first word you've said to me in 2 days.
1: I haven't had much to say.
0: Look, the kid Ronnie's all right. I didn't mark him up. He's still as pretty as ever.
1: That worries you, doesn't it?
0: Nobody's got a right to walk into my own house and say those things to me.
1: You have nothing to worry about, George.
0: Yeah, that's what you say. $50 a visit is something to worry me, and $40 a week for the dog, and a lot of other things.
1: We've also lost a piano pupil. I suppose you realize that.
0: Who cares about that?
1: Ronnie paid $20 a week for his lessons, George.
0: I won't miss it. Not as much as you'll miss your little Prince Charming. Well, what about it?
1: About what?
0: You're going to miss him, right? You're not going to have any shoulder to cry on, are you?
4: I think I'd better explain exactly what I plan, Mrs. Smollett. We're going to try something called age regression.
1: Age regression? It sounds as if you're going to make me younger.
4: That's almost exactly what we'll try to do.
1: Well, if you can, Doctor, you'll have every woman in America on your doorstep.
4: All I'm going

0: to do is attempt to take your mind back into your own past. I'm going to see if you can relive some of your earlier years.
1: You mean that I might actually remember things from my early childhood?
0: I'm hoping that you'll recall one particular thing. The thing which you've been concealing from your adult self for a very long time.
1: It's rather frightening, isn't it?
0: No. No, you mustn't fear knowledge, especially self-knowledge. Now, we'll just draw the window shade and we'll get started. Mr. Smollett, would you like to come inside?
2: Me? You mean you're all through so fast?
0: No, we're not through, but your wife is in a deep trance, and I thought you might want to be here when we begin the age regression attempt.
2: Well, sure, if you want me in there. Hey, she looks like she's asleep.
0: But she isn't. Hypnosis only resembles the sleep state, but it's not. Mrs. Smollett is very much awake.
2: Yeah?
0: Mrs. Smollett, Julia, you may open your eyes now. Ah, that's fine. Now, tell me, do you know what day it is today?
1: Yes, Wednesday.
0: No, you're wrong. It's Friday, Julia. Is that right?
1: Yes, Friday.
0: No, Julia, it isn't Friday either. Do you know what day it is now?
1: No, I don't know what day it is.
0: In fact, right now you don't know the day or the month or even the year, Julia, do you?
1: No.
0: You see, Mr. Smollett, I'm purposely doing this to dislocate your wife in time.
2: Oh, yeah, I understand.
0: Julia, you're going to be a child all over again. You're going to see and hear and feel everything you did since you were a baby. And you're going to tell me everything I want to know about what you see, hear, and feel. You're going to answer all my questions starting right now. You understand?
1: Yes.
0: Julia, you are 1 year old. Do you hear me? You're an infant, only 1 year old. Tell me what you know, Julia. Tell me if you're afraid of dogs.
2: Oh, my God.
0: You sound like a happy baby to me, Julia. I don't think you had any fear of animals when you were a little baby. Did you? Now you're 2 years old, Julia. You can probably say a few words now. Are you afraid of dogs? And now you're 3, Julia. You're growing up very quickly. Now you're a big 3-year-old girl. And are you afraid of dogs now, Julia?
1: No. I'm not afraid of Bow Wow.
0: You're 4 years old now, Julia. Tell me if you're afraid of dogs now. It's all right to shake your head as long as you tell me, Julia. Now you're 5 years old. What? Still not afraid of dogs?
1: No, I'm not afraid.
0: Now you're 6, Julia. 6.
2: This can go on forever.
0: Please, Mr. Smollett. Not afraid at 6, Julia? Then let's be 7 years old. You're 7 years old. Still not afraid, are you? Now, what about 8? You're an 8-year-old girl now.
1: Topper.
0: What was that?
1: Topper. Poor Topper.
2: What's she saying?
0: Julia, who is Topper? Is Topper a dog?
1: Topper's my dog.
0: Where is Topper now, Julia?
1: Topper's dead. They put Topper away. And they killed him, and it's all my fault.
0: What's your fault? What did you do, Julia?
1: No. It's his fault. It's Bobby's fault.
0: Who is he, Julia? Is Bobby a friend of yours?
1: I hate him. me, teases me all the time. I'm glad I did it. I'm glad. Only don't kill Topper, please. Please don't kill my dog.
2: Does all this mean something?
0: Yes, it means a great deal, Mr. Smollett. Julia, now please listen. I want you to tell me all about Bobby and Topper.
1: Bobby lives next door. He's 10. He teases me. He pulls my hair. He tore my dress. He put mud in my shoes and he hit Topper with a rock. Mommy!
0: What happened, Julia? Why are you calling your mother? What's happened to Bobby?
1: He's killed him! He killed him!
0: Who?
1: I warned him! I told him what I would do! I told him!
0: Was it Bobby you warned?
1: Kick him, Topper. Kill him. Kill him. Kill him.
2: Oh, my God.
0: Quiet. Hey, Julia, listen to me. I want you to explain everything to me very clearly. Did you tell your dog to hurt Bobby?
1: Yes.
0: Did he hurt Bobby? Did Topper kill him?
1: No. No, he hurt Bobby. He didn't kill him. He hurt Bobby in the neck. But they killed Topper. They killed my dog. And it's my fault. It's my fault.
0: Well, I think we found the lost dog. So, now you know, Mrs. Smollett. Now you may be able to understand. It was this one incident in your childhood, this one tragedy of your past innocence, which is responsible for your phobia. More than anything, you have a strong feeling of guilt. You blame yourself for what happened to little Bobby, when in all likelihood you were not in any way at fault.
3: No, Dr. Froelich. You're wrong about that part. It was my fault. I remember it all now.
0: You probably just wished that Topper would turn on the little boy, and you saw your wish become a reality. So you accused yourself of a crime.
3: I didn't wish it. I told Topper what to do. I hated Bobby so much I wanted him to sink his teeth in that little boy's throat.
0: Well, at least you've brought it all into the light, Mrs. Smollett. And something tells me that it won't be long before you'll willingly accept the love and friendship of a dog again.

0: I'm okay, I guess.
1: That looks like a brand new car you're driving.
0: Yeah, it is. My parents gave it to me for my birthday, but, well, it took a couple of months to get it here from the factory. Well, you see, I mean, I wanted a couple of special things done to it.
1: It's very handsome, Ronnie. I'm sure you're enjoying it.
0: Yeah, it's great. I guess you've been shopping, huh?
1: Yes, I have been. Ronnie, maybe you'd like to come inside for a few minutes for some tea or something?
0: I'm afraid I can't right now. I mean, see, I'm supposed to pick up Lisa at her house.
1: Lisa?
0: Yeah, Lisa Bryant. We sort of gone steady now.
1: Yes, of course. Well, it was very nice running into you, Ronnie.
0: Yes, it was. Hey, by the way, you're looking... Well, I mean, you seem real fine these days, Mrs. Smollett.
1: Yes, Ronnie. I'm really very fine. Now, I've got to go inside. It's time to feed Attila.
0: Who?
1: Goodbye, Ronnie. Attila! Where are you? Attila? Here, boy! Oh, where's that animal? Oh, well, I suppose he's playing in the yard or something. Oh, or maybe he's in the bedroom. Attila? No, not in there. Oh, I see George's jacket's back from the cleaners. I hope they haven't taken all the smell out of it. No, they couldn't do that. Nothing will ever take the smell of George out of anything. Now to find that animal. Attila! Where are you? Attila? Are you here? Heaven's sake, are you still tied up, you poor thing? Well, don't worry. I'll have you out of that in a minute. We can't have you tied up, can we, boy? We can't play our little game if you're tied up. Yes, yes, that's a good dog. Good, good boy, Attila. Now, let's play our little game. See the jacket, Attila? See? Smell the jacket, boy. Go on, smell it. That's a good boy. Good boy. Now, stick him, Attila. That's it. That's it. Stick him. Stick him, Attila. Stick him. Stick him.
2: Who said a dog has to be man's best friend? Why not woman's best friend? Especially a woman like Julia, who is just learning how really helpful a dog can be. Or rather, she's remembering how helpful. And one day soon, George Smollett will come home to a very surprising greeting from his own pet. I'll be back shortly. We haven't given you the impression that we don't love dogs. We love them very much, especially since dogs are descended from wolves. And the wolf is not only a fascinating creature, he also does something wonderful for all lovers of mystery stories. He makes this chilling sound. Our cast included Kim Hunter, George Matthews, Robert Dryden, Gil Mack, and Mandy Patinkin. The entire production was under the direction of Hyman Brown. 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Until next time, pleasant dreams.

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0: Come in. Welcome. I'm E.G. Marshall. Over two-thirds of the globe on which we live is water. The oceans, the sea. From the beginning of time, that sea around us has been a source of mystery. An enormous watery world of fear of the unknown. To some, like the great American poet Walt Whitman, it was also a place of miracles. To me, he said, the sea is a continuous miracle. The fishes that swim, the rocks, the motion of the waves, the ships with men in them. What stranger miracles are there? Our mystery drama, City of the Dead, was adapted from the H.G. Wells short story, In the Abyss, especially for the Mystery Theater by Arnold Moss. It stars Christopher Tabori and Earl Hammond. 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I'll be back shortly with Act One. The stand. Is 1896, more than 80 years ago. In a marine biological laboratory in New England, a little group of scientists and technicians are gathered before Dr. Stanley Weybridge, director of the institute and chief of a newly developing science called oceanographic studies. He stands, pointer in hand, before an enlarged wall map of the Caribbean Sea, as he concludes a briefing on the most adventurous, the most perilous project ever undertaken by the Institute.
1: I cannot say, gentlemen, that the plan is without danger. I wish I could. Indeed, there is every risk imaginable. But I assure you that no precaution, even the most minute, will be overlooked. Every safety device we know of will be used. Are there any questions? Yes, Sam?
2: Dr. Weybridge, will you tell us a little more about the place we're going to, the Cambridge Trough?
1: Well, it starts about here on the map, deep off the coast of Haiti.
2: Mm-hmm.
1: Here you see how it follows a southwesterly course for almost 1,000 miles to the Pacific coast of Guatemala. Yes, Tom?
3: That big crack on the map there.
1: Well, that huge crack in the surface of the earth was produced by movements within the earth. Movements which have never really stopped, which accounts for the frequent earthquakes in that part of the world. So far as we know, the trough is the deepest point of the sea on the entire face of the globe.
3: Do we know how deep the trough is?
1: Now, we've taken soundings in some places over 22,000 feet. That's more than 4 miles.
2: And in 6 months from now, that's where Star and I will be making the dive.
1: Correct. The mothership, the Captain Nemo, will be stationed right about here.
2: Mm-hmm.
1: Not far off the coast of Grand Cayman Island itself.
2: And the Poseidon, our little home away from home, the steel globe that will be our transportation to the bottom of nowhere,
1: will be detached and dropped from the stern of the Nemo from this scaffolding here on the drawing. It's constructed of 3-inch steel, 8 feet in diameter.
2: With all the comforts of home, right? Special air cushions padding the inside, 2 portholes near the bottom of the craft.
3: So we can play peekaboo with the barracudas.
1: The windows of the portholes are made of a special variety of glass, 3 inches thick, to withstand the pressures you'll meet at that depth.
2: Dr. Weybridge, we have volunteered for what I'm sure will turn out to be a huge barrel of fun. A little dangerous, maybe, but fun.
1: Sam, be serious for a moment. I give you my word that everything will be minutely inspected. The ballast device for submerging and getting back up again, the pressure mechanisms, the depth indicator, the oxygen supply, the Myers apparatus for purging the carbon dioxide you'll be exhaling. We've thought of everything.
2: Everything except that we won't be able to communicate with you on the surface in case of trouble.
1: Well, that is true. It's the one thing we'd like to do, but we can't.
3: I understand. Once we start down, we'll be free-floating, entirely on our own.
1: For the next 6 months, you two will go through the most intensive training possible in handling the sphere. I wish I were young enough to see for myself firsthand the things you're going to see.
2: Have you any idea? Like what?
1: No, not exactly. But there have to be things down there that no living man has ever experienced. Things that go beyond the wildest dreams of our imagination. Sam, Star, the day has come when man, through you, is about to probe some of the darkest mysteries of the universe.
2: Thank you, Dr. Weybridge, for permitting my wife to come aboard.
1: Doris is one of the best research assistants the Institute's ever had. She's more than welcome.
4: Thank you, Dr. Weybridge. I envy Sam and Star. I wish I were going with them.
2: You picked the perfect day for this Caribbean holiday, didn't you, Doctor?
1: Yes, clear sky, blazing sun, and a gentle swell. Water temperature's nearly 80.
3: An ideal day for swinging those 20 tons of iron out into the briny.
2: To say nothing of the two utterly defenseless young men inside that iron. You know, Doctor, last night Doris and I were making some quick calculations. Now, at the surface, the pressure is 14 pounds per square inch. Eh?
1: Right.
2: 30 feet down, it's double that, right?
1: Mm-hmm.
2: And at a mile, that's 5,280 feet.
4: The pressure becomes something like a ton and a half per square inch.
3: And at 5 miles...
1: Yes, I know. But you've got the steel walls of the globe to protect you. And the globe is pressurized. Now, we put that sphere through every test we could think of. The margin for error has been reduced to the absolute minimum. Well, it's 11:56, boys. 4 minutes till noon and the descent of the Poseidon. Prepare to climb the scaffolding for boarding.
3: Yes, sir. Ready, sir.
1: One final review of the procedure. Now, the two of you will let yourselves into the open porthole. It will then be screwed into place from the outside. The sphere will be hoisted over the side, the lines cut, and the sphere dropped into the sea. You understand?
2: Oh, yes, we understand, sir. And once in the water, only we have control of the ballast.
1: Right. And you will regulate ballast so as to let yourselves down gently. 35 minutes for the descent, and then an hour for observation, and 2 hours for coming up. Total, a little over 3.5 hours. Your oxygen supply is good for 5 hours. For each of you.
2: Well, we'll watch it like hawks.
3: And the pressure indicators.
1: We'll be lying off a couple of miles to the southeast. So you don't collide with us as you surface. Any questions?
2: One last request, sir, if there's time. I'd like to kiss my wife.
4: I love you, Sam.
2: Oh, don't worry, dear. I think everything's going to be fine. Just 100% fine. Oh, and remember, we've got a big date for a turtle steak when I get back up.
5: At exactly 12 noon, they swung us overboard. My heart nearly burst with excitement as they let us down foot by foot to the surface of the water. And then they cut the line that attached us to the tackle above us. For a moment, we seemed to be stationary. And then with a gigantic splash, the sea closed over us, and we started our journey.
3: Well, this is it, Star. What are you thinking? How my mother always hoped I'd grow up to be a brilliant criminal lawyer instead of a marine biologist.
2: That's very funny. So did my mother. Only she wanted me to be a doctor. Look above you, Star.
3: I'm trying to, but that huge burst of air bubbles shooting upward is blocking the view.
2: Well, they're just about gone by now.
3: How quickly the color of the sea changes. From light greenish blue, darker and darker, to that rich blue of stained glass windows.
2: Yes.
3: Well, now it's almost midnight blue.
2: Yeah. How far down are we?
3: A little over 600 feet.
2: I could mark that in your log.
3: Absolutely pitch black already. It's like velvet.
2: Now, I better turn on the electric spot.
3: No, not just yet.
2: Take a look at those.
3: Why, it's like a whole world of tiny blinking lights. What do you suppose they are?
2: Not the faintest idea. They're flashing by so fast, like streaks of green lightning.
3: Some of them strung together like a train racing by on a very dark night.
2: Yeah, all right, turn on the floodlights.
3: Oh, no. They all disappeared with the light.
2: Oh, wait a minute.
3: Will you take a look at that?
2: The famous reverse snowfall Weybridge and the divers told us about, as if millions and millions of little snowflakes were falling up as we go plunging down.
3: Some of them living creatures, and the others the remains of those that have died, right?
2: Head of the class, Mr. Norton.
3: Just keep your fingers crossed that we don't wind up as part of a reverse snowfall.
2: kept on falling. Falling. Down, down, down, faster and faster. It was like being in an elevator in one of those new skyscrapers and the cable that holds it in place suddenly breaks and you keep going down, waiting for the inevitable crash that will destroy it and you. Are you all right, Star? You look a little uncomfortable.
3: It's got a little warm.
2: Yeah, well, I guess we underestimated the effect of the friction of the globe against the water. We'd better take off some of these heavy clothes.
3: Careful.
2: Don't touch the glass of the porthole. You might burn yourself. Where are we?
3: Over 10,000 feet. Nearly 2 miles.
2: Hey, see how the sides of the trough, the trench walls, keep going straight up and down like the sides of an undersea mountain.
3: Well, which is what it really is. The water temperature outside must be close to zero at this depth.
2: Yes, I would think so.
3: Let's hope Weybridge was right. That the windows of the portholes will hold up against the pressure and against the contrast in temperatures inside and outside the sphere. We're past 21,000 feet.
2: And still dropping. Oh, there has got to be an end. You all right?
3: Yes. Great. You?
2: I'm pretty warm. I'm going to take my shirt off.
3: Me too. I'm bathed in perspiration.
2: Any change in the scenery?
3: Just more slabs of rock. Once in a while, a huge, gigantic sponge growing out of the rock. Then there's some coral.
2: Uh-huh.
3: A few jellyfish. No, not much.
2: Well, I think we've come to the last stop, Star. What you reading?
3: Almost 26,000 feet.
2: Wow.
3: Can you believe it? 5 miles.
2: I turn the lights on all over the place.
3: Star, it's beautiful. It's just beautiful. Not many fish.
2: Well, at this depth, what do you expect? Well, there are a few, and
3: they're so brightly colored.
4: Yes,
3: in spite of the darkness.
2: They must be some kind of built-in headlights that we can't see, that lets them see one another.
3: I'd say all of them are blind.
2: You know, maybe. Hold it, Star. Hold it. Look at that big one coming right at us.
3: The size of him. And how slow he moves. Oh, he must be the grandfather of everything down here.
2: He's pushing his nose right against the glass.
3: How can he live under this pressure?
2: I don't know, but the fact is he's very much alive. And that is what I find so hard to believe.
3: Well, what are you talking about?
2: Now, look, Star, either I'm dreaming and this is all some kind of crazy nightmare, or...
3: Or what?
2: Take a very good look at old Grandpa out there.
3: What about him?
2: Star, that species of fish has been dead, extinct for over 100 million years.
0: Scientists tell us that every form of living thing had its beginnings in the sea. That the morning of the world was started in the depths of the oceans, in the dark, backward, and abysm of time, as Shakespeare put it. Sam Elstead and Star Norton have been startled by the sight of a living, prehistoric fish, a species that died out long before there ever was a man on Earth. What other wonders will their strange journey to the bottom of the sea lead them to? I shall return shortly with Act Two. In 1896, the time of our story, the airplane, the automobile, radio, all were but a gleam in the brain of geniuses, nothing more. These discoveries were yet to come. The two young biologists of our tale have already accomplished a miracle never before attempted by man. In their specially constructed iron globe, equipped with every scientific device known at the time, they have probed 5 miles below sea level to the bottommost part of the oceans. In the interest of enlarging man's knowledge of the world about him, as well as the world beneath him, they have made their first amazing discovery.
2: Take a look at that fish, Star. Do you remember ever having seen anything like it before?
3: Well, I'm not sure. But there's something very familiar about it.
2: Back at college, when we were reading about things like dinosaurs and brontosaurs and all those kind of fantastic animals that lived millions of years ago.
3: Yes, what about them?
2: Yeah, well, those were the land animals. Do you remember what was in the sea?
3: Let me see now. There was this one fish that was the ancestor of all the amphibians,
2: mm-hmm.
3: and as time went on, of other vertebrates on land. What was the name of it?
2: Does the name coelacanth ring any kind of a bell?
3: Of course, coelacanth. With the overdeveloped fins that grew strong enough to get it out of the water and onto the land.
2: Exactly. Now take another look at old Grandpa out there.
3: A coelacanth.
2: That's what it is.
3: But there isn't any such thing. Not anymore. They've become extinct. They died out with the dinosaurs.
2: That's exactly the point. Those prehistoric monsters died out over 100 million years ago. Only nobody ever told that to our friend out there.
3: What's that? A storm?
2: Down here? Are you out of your mind?
3: Well, then what is it? The noise seems to have stopped.
2: Hmm.
3: Did you feel anything, Sam?
2: Well, it must have been some sort of a minor tremor.
3: Did you see how old Grandpa skidded away into a cave when the noise began?
2: Star, are you finding it hard to breathe?
3: Not really. Well, maybe. Yeah, a little. I have this slight headache. I'll make a note of it.
2: Okay, well, now, why don't you take it easy for a couple of minutes? I'll take over while you rest. I sat looking through the window of the porthole, fascinated by what I saw. There were hundreds of small, large-eyed things, all of them certainly blind, crawling sluggishly like little lobsters across the track of our lights, leaving furrowed trails behind them. I made notes of everything. Suddenly, I saw the outlines of something working its way slowly, threateningly toward the Poseidon. It was upright and seemed as tall as a man. What do you suppose that is out there?
3: I don't know. I can only see the dim outlines.
2: But it's coming closer. It's not swimming. It seems to be walking. Yeah, here, focus your light onto its head.
3: Okay, yeah, there we are.
2: Shut its eyes to close out the light.
3: What is it?
2: An animal of some kind. I think it's not a fish.
3: Certainly no kind of fish we've ever seen.
2: It seems to be standing upright on two strong legs, balancing itself on a long, thick tail.
3: Look at its dark purple head, like a lizard or an iguana. And two large protruding eyes bulging out of their sockets, like a grog or a toad.
2: Look, Star, where the ears should be, there are two large gill covers.
3: I see. And threads or filaments floating out of them like the branches of a tree. What can they be?
2: Oh, I have no idea. Here, move the light a bit.
3: As long as we keep the light on it, it stands still. But when we move the light, it moves.
2: Skin is so loose, it's almost as if it were wearing clothes. Look at its paws or fins.
3: Yeah, whatever they are.
2: They're shaped like hands, like the hands of a man.
3: He's holding something in one of them.
2: A long shaft of bone tipped with copper.
3: Like a hammer of some kind.
2: A sledgehammer.
3: That face. It's almost human. It's grotesque, distorted maybe. But those are the features of a living man.
2: Sam, look what it's doing now. It's blinking its eyes open.
3: Shading them with its free hand against our light.
2: Oh, now it's opening its mouth. As if it were trying to say something. I'll turn on the listening device.
3: Why is he bellowing that way? What does it mean?
2: What do you suppose he wants? I don't know, Star, but I think we're about to find out. No, stay perfectly still. Don't move.
6: Come and see.
5: moving sideways to get out of the glare of our light. He's disappeared.
3: I can't see him.
6: No, neither can I. He may have moved around to the back of us. He's around somewhere, hiding. What's that?
5: The whole globe is swaying. Star, look. Look at the glass. Peering right into the porthole. Their noses pressed against the glass. Their popping eyes staring in on us. Now, there are two of them.
1: Another cup of coffee, Mrs. Elstead?
4: Thank you, Dr. Weybridge. We'll make this the last one. What time is it now?
1: You just asked.
4: Did I?
1: It's almost 2 o'clock. The boys have surely started up on their way back now.
4: Oh, I hope so. If they could only get through to us some way.
1: Well, all they have to do is put the clockwork mechanism in action and up they go.
4: And that's foolproof?
1: Nothing is absolutely foolproof, my dear. But there's nothing to be concerned about. It's all so simple. The mechanism outside the globe releases a spring knife.
4: The knife cuts the cord that holds the ballast?
1: Exactly. And then they just get rid of enough ballast for them to float upward to the surface. Matter of a couple of hours, more or less.
4: Another hour and a half, then?
1: And by 3:30, you should have your husband right back here on the deck of the Nemo.
3: What on earth are those monkeys trying to do, banging on the outside of the sphere with those sledgehammers?
5: Every once in a while, they stop and then peer in through the portholes.
3: Get away from there! Stop that banging!
5: They're looking in on us to see what effect their hammering is having on us.
6: Star, what's our depth?
3: It's still 26,000.
6: Pressure?
3: Satisfactory.
6: Oxygen?
3: Enough to stay submerged for at least another hour. If we have to, before surfacing.
6: And the mechanism for the release of the ballast?
3: Ready. Anytime you say, Sam.
6: All right.
3: I took a particular care of that one myself before we came down here.
6: If they get anywhere near the ballast released or the glass of the porthole windows, we're in real trouble.
3: I'm going to turn on the listening device. Hear what they're saying. I'm finding it a little hard to breathe.
6: I don't find breathing any easier than you do.
3: And what is it?
6: Oh, I don't know. All right, turn on the device. What do you hear? What are they...
3: Quiet. Let me listen.

0: destroyed!
1: Turn it off. You hear what he said?
2: I heard.
1: They declared war on us, Star. And we haven't a single weapon to fight back with, except one. Now, it's the only thing we can do. We've got to cut our ballast lines and get out of here as fast as our ship will take us.
2: Yes, there's no choice.
1: What's happening?
2: What's happening?
1: Hey, Star.
2: Yes?
1: Star, I think we're moving.
2: Oh, we certainly are.
1: Yeah, but not up. As much as sidewise.
2: How could that be?
1: I don't know, but the spear is beginning to spin.
2: Hey, I think we're being drawn through the water. Do you see anything?
1: No, nothing. Nothing. There's nobody out there. We've got to get out of here just as fast as we can.
2: Those monsters out there probably attached a line of some kind of spear.
1: Well, if they have, once we cut the ballast lines and start shooting up to the surface, we'll rip that line right out of their ugly little hands.
2: Back. Why do you suppose they're towing us away?
1: I wouldn't know. You look at them. Can you see them, Star?
2: There must be at least 500 of them.
1: Yeah, jumping around like a pack of crazy kangaroos.
2: And they are pulling us.
1: Well, let them. And let us keep our minds on getting up to the Nemo. Weybridge calculated about 2 hours for the ascent.
2: Could we drop more ballast than we've planned and get up any sooner?
1: No. I wouldn't dare. If the slightest thing went wrong, we'd both get to the surface all right, but there's a couple of corpses. Hey, how are you feeling?
2: It's not too well, Sam. That headache has tightened around my head like an iron band.
1: Oh, no. No, not another earthquake. Here, take this handkerchief, Star. You've got a bit of a nosebleed.
2: I don't feel too well at all, Sam. I think I'm going to pass out.
1: Not before we put the clockwork into action. Get rid of some of this ballast. Steady, Star, steady. While I regulate the pressure gauge and the oxygen control, you cut half the ballast. Now. Now, Star, now. What are you waiting for?
2: It's stuck, Sam. It's not working. The mechanism's gone dead.
1: Are you out of your mind? It's got to work.
2: Then you make it. See for yourself. Nothing's happening.
1: Maybe a piece of seaweed or something has temporarily jammed it.
2: Sam.
1: What?
2: Our friends out there.
1: Yeah?
2: Is it possible they knew our lives depended on that ballast mechanism and that they have destroyed it by knocking it out with their sledgehammers?
1: Hey, you may be right. But we've got to keep trying, Star. We have got to.
2: Between those crazy devils out there and what may be an earthquake, we're in trouble.
1: Very serious trouble.
3: In this strange world of heavy blackness, a swarm of luminous, man-sized creatures, looking almost human, have appeared outside the iron globe, Poseidon. They have lifted it off the bottom of the sea. The attempts of young Elstead and Norton to break away, to rise to the surface and the safety of the mothership, seem to be thwarted by these weird sea animals who are dragging them off to where? To Act 3, of course. I shall return shortly. The sea, we have been told, is the right-hand man of time. Every secret since the beginning of time lies hidden somewhere in the water's depths. The time, in this instance, is 1896. Outside the underwater globe, Poseidon, a funnel of pale light pierces the darkness for a few yards, disclosing the peaceful, undulating expanses of graying white ooze, broken here and there by the tangled thickets of a growth of sea lilies, waving their hungry tentacles. Inside the metal globe, two men scramble desperately to free themselves from what seems to be the inevitable. To escape from the perils of the unknown to the safety of the known.
1: Star, you've got to cut the lines of that ballast. Every extra minute we stay down here is another minute off our lives.
2: I'm doing the best I can, Sam. The cutting mechanism, it just isn't working. working. I'm almost sure those devils smashed the clockwork mechanism.
1: We have got to go on hoping that they didn't. That it's only being blocked by something.
2: I hope you're right.
1: Well, I'm turning the oxygen supply down a bit.
2: And the apparatus for purging what we breathe out, up. Oh, no, no, not too much, Sam. I'm having trouble enough breathing as it is, and so are you.
1: Well, I'm going to crouch down low, close to the lower porthole. I'm going to throw my weight to that side. Maybe I can get a look at what's happening below us.
2: Good idea. Do you see anything?
1: No, it's just some huge cracks in the sea bottom. I can just barely make them out.
2: Anything else?
1: No, our friends have some kind of cable on us. They're still very much with us.
2: Oh, I'd give anything to know.
1: Where they're taking us?
2: Yes.
1: Well, wherever it is, Star. Well, let's hope it's soon. Because the way things are going...
2: You don't have to say it. Sooner or later, that oxygen gauge is going to read a perfectly round zero.
1: Yeah, which we will never see. Then it won't matter where those monkeys have taken us, will it? Oh, any luck in the ballast lines?
2: No, nothing.
1: You know, I've heard of dead men being buried at sea. But this may be the first time it's going to happen to two men who are still alive. What time is it, Star?
2: Nearly 4 o'clock.
1: Now, I hope my wife won't be too disappointed if she doesn't have turtle steak for dinner tonight.
0: Anything we can do, Dr. Weybridge?
4: Well, for the past hour, we've been sweeping slowly in a spiral around the spot where the Poseidon submerged.
0: With no sign of it. I don't think I can stand it any longer, Dr. Weybridge.
4: Now, you've got to get hold of yourself, Doris.
0: What possibly could have happened?
4: I couldn't say.
0: Maybe the windows burst in on them and mashed them to pieces.
4: Oh, I doubt that very much.
0: Maybe the clockwork's gone wrong?
4: Well, that's not very likely either.
0: But if it has, Sam and Star are down there 5 miles under our feet. In the cold and the dark, anchored in that little bubble of yours. Counting off the minutes of life that are still left
4: now,
0: to them.
4: Now, Doris, stop that. Stop it and listen to me. If anything serious has gone wrong, and I'm sure it hasn't, remember, they have enough oxygen for another good hour at least. It's too soon to start worrying. You've got to be patient.
0: Oh, if there were only something we could do.
4: Now, stop there, Doris. Stop it.
0: I can't help it. It's so funny. What pitiful, arrogant little creatures we humans are. Down there, miles and miles of water reaching to Lord knows where. And this beautiful blue sky stretching out over us with no end. And we... proud, insignificant little pygmies feel we have to conquer it all. Why do we have to stick our big noses into every unknown secret of the universe? Why can't we let things alone?
2: Do you see anything?
1: Oh, you stop moving.
2: The spinning stopped. So is the rocking.
1: Something funny is happening out there. It seems to have got lighter, as if there were a broad horizon and a pale, luminous sky.
2: And our friends?
1: Now they've got us suspended like a balloon, some 100 or so feet above the bottom. There seem to be thousands of them.
2: No. What is it?
1: Star. There's a whole city down there. Streets and houses. And waving trees spread all over the place. There's a building much taller than the rest. It looks like a ruined abbey or a cathedral of some kind. Take a look for yourself.
2: You're absolutely right. It's all laid out like a big map. But none of the houses have a roof. Look, you can see inside every one of them.
1: Everything's so white.
2: Sam... where are we? Where have they taken us?
1: They've got us inside the walls now. They're made of waterlogged wood and twisted copper wire rope and iron spars and...
2: yeah, and what?
1: The dead white bones and skulls of human beings. All over the place.
4: in zigzag lines and spirals and curves.
2: Let me take a look. Thousands of silvery little fish darting in and out of the eye sockets.
4: Look at those devils now. What are they up to?
2: Lying down flat on their bellies, prostrating themselves in front of our globe.
4: All except that very tall one standing in front of them.
2: Yes.
4: On top of a platform encrusted with more skulls and bones.
2: Oh, it's a woman.
4: Her scales, or whatever they are, look like a shining robe of some kind.
2: And she's got a crown on her head.
4: She just stands there above the rest of them, opening and shutting that snake mouth of hers as if she were leading the others in some kind of prayer.
2: I'm turning on the listening device.
5: Beloved people of perpetual night, lend ear to what I say. It has been told that there exists another world above us, a strange heaven of light called the sun, the moon, the stars.
2: She's the high priestess of this place.
5: The ancient scrolls tell of fantastic creatures who inhabit this unknown world. Creatures who breathe air, who know of a thing called fire, whose blood is warm. We know them from the bones and from the skulls we have collected.
2: Can you support
5: that? Two of these shining creatures have rained down upon us like a blessed meteor out of the mysterious blackness of our watery sky. We must show them our reverence and our love. These are the gods that were described in our ancient writings. These are the gods to whom we must do honor.
2: She's talking about us, Sam.
4: I know.
5: We must now release them from the star that brought them to us, so we may worship them with fullness of heart. You may proceed.
2: What are they
4: going to
2: do?
4: You hear? They're going to release us from our star. They're going to open this thing and let us out.
2: No, but that's a certain death sentence.
4: That's the choice. Suffocation from lack of oxygen or drowning.
2: They're back at the windows. If they manage to crack one of them...
4: No, it's not likely. The glass is 3 inches thick.
2: Stop! Something's happening.
4: I can feel it.
2: The line they passed for.
4: That's loose.
2: It's been torn out of the hand.
4: Well, it's been cut by the rocks. We're going up, Star. I can't believe it. We're rising up. Up! We could feel the impact of the globe shooting up to the surface, slowed only by some of the lead ballast that was still attached to it. Star had already passed out. Then, something like a huge wheel was suddenly released in my head, spinning around and around. I fought with every ounce of strength left in my body to hold on, but in seconds, I too collapsed and lost consciousness completely. The next thing I saw was the face of my wife looking anxiously into mine.
0: Are you all right, darling?
2: I suppose so. Where's Star?
0: Still with the ship's doctor.
6: The doctor says he'll be all right. Well, you had us so worried there for a while, Sam. But we're glad you're back.
2: You have no idea how glad I am to be back, Dr. Weybridge.
6: What happened?
2: Let's say we had a couple of anxious moments.
0: The main thing is you're here.
6: Whatever it was, you're very lucky. The doctor says that you'll both be back to your normal selves in a couple of days.
2: Where did we surface, Doctor? I blacked out before I could tell.
6: The Poseidon shot up out of the water not more than a quarter of a mile from where we were waiting.
4: We unscrewed the hatch and found the two of you lying crumpled up on the bottom.
0: They couldn't tell whether you were dead or alive. What really made us swallow hard was the fact that you had only 6 minutes of oxygen left.
1: 6 minutes.
4: That's all.
1: What's that you're holding in your hand, Doctor?
4: Well, I thought after you were rested, you might be able to tell me.
1: Well, what is it?
4: Well, in going over the outside of the sphere, one of the boys found these two little things jammed into the clockwork mechanism.
0: May I see them, please?
4: Handle them carefully, Doris. They're a specimen of sea animal I've never seen in my entire professional experience.
0: About 5 inches long. Heads like a lizard of some kind. Strong legs, wide, flat tail.
4: But look at the petrol fins, if you can call them that. They're like little human hands.
0: Their faces, in some peculiar way, look pretty human, too.
4: Did you come across any of them down there, Sam?
1: Well, we saw something like them, but what we saw was longer than 5 inches.
4: I remind you that seen through the 3-inch thick glass of your portholes, they would have been magnified.
1: Magnified? Of course.
4: Yes, at least 12 or 15 times. From where you sat, one of these fellows, if you had seen them, would have appeared to have been almost as big as a man.
1: As big as a man? What do you think it is, Doctor?
4: Well, I can't be sure. But what you brought up may well be a kind of prehistoric cross between some kind of fish, a hangover from a long-forgotten past, and what millions of years later was to evolve into a man.
1: If I told you we'd seen thousands of them, that they attacked us, and that their top lady tried to make gods of us, would you say that we had gone out of our minds?
4: No, not out of your minds, but definitely out of this world.
3: Some scientists have stated, without equivocation, that they see no reason why, under certain conditions, intelligent, water-breathing vertebrates could not live at the bottom of the deepest sea. Of course, you're entirely free to disagree with the scientists and say that Elsted and Norton, suffering from a lack of oxygen, may have dreamed the whole thing up. The choice is entirely...

0: Wells created out of his imagination over 80 years ago in the story you have just heard. Our cast included Christopher Tabori, Earl Hammond, Court Benson, and Catherine Byers. The entire production was under the direction of Hyman Brown. Radio Mystery Theater was sponsored in part by Contact, the 12-hour cold capsule, and Buick Motor Division. 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

0: Come in. Welcome. I'm E.G. Marshall. Money has been called many things. But the cynical observation that applies to our story is from Thomas Jefferson, who said, "Money, and not morality, is the principle of commercial nations." Change that a little to "money and not morality governs most of our lives," and you will understand our tale. It begins a week after a death in a family, and it begins on a jarring note.
1: Miss Armstrong, I have been a jeweler here for over 35 years, and I've never seen anything like it.
2: Mother willed it to me. She loved that pearl necklace. But it's not for me. It's more for an older woman. What's it worth, Mr. Towner? I want to sell it.
1: No, my dear girl.
2: My father bought it from you.
1: He didn't buy this pearl necklace from me. Miss Armstrong, these pearls are imitation. They're made of paste. They're fake.
0: Our mystery drama, Crime Casts a Shadow, was written especially for the Mystery Theater by Roy Windsor and stars E.V. Juster and William Redfield. 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I'll be back shortly with Act One. Our theme is money and morality. It is said of Diogenes that he walked around in the daylight carrying a lantern, looking for an honest man. Well, that was a little extreme. There are honest men and women. But there are also otherwise honest men who sometimes yield to extreme temptation. Bart Lerner, for example.
3: Yes. Yes, thank you for being so thoughtful. No, there was no suffering. She just, well, drifted away. My stepdaughter and I were with her when she died. We've expected it for almost a year, after all. No, there was no chance of recovery. It was nephritis, and the kidneys just stopped functioning. Thank you again. I sure appreciate your call. Yes, goodbye.
2: Hi, Bart. You got a minute?
3: Oh, hey, Gay. You up so early? It's only 9:30. Well, sure, I'm not expected...

0: My plans till 10, what is it?
1: Remember this?
0: Sure, of course. Your mother's pearl necklace.
1: Mm-hmm.
0: It's beautiful. What are you doing with it? I thought it was in the safe deposit box of the bank.
1: It was. I picked it up yesterday.
0: Oh? Why?
1: Well, my mother left it to me in her will. No conditions attached. She suspected I'd sell it and use the money as a nest egg.
0: Well, why not, honey? It's too old-fashioned for a young woman like you. You might as well sell it.
1: I tried to.
0: Well, you mean today?
1: Mm-hmm. At 9 o'clock this morning. I had an appointment with Max Tallner.
0: Oh.
1: My father bought the pearl necklace from him years ago. 15 years ago. 5 years before he died.
0: Yeah. Well, what did old Max offer you for it?
1: Nothing.
0: Nothing?
1: Nope. Not a cent. Max said the necklace is worthless. The pearls are artificial, made of some kind of paste or something.
0: Well, be darned. Are you sure?
1: He was. He sold a real pearl necklace to my father for $12,000. I thought I might sell it for 15 or more.
0: Well, I don't know about that, Gabe.
1: The real necklace is worth that much or more, but that's beside the point now. This imitation isn't worth anything. Bart, what happened to the original necklace? Have you any idea?
0: No, honey, I really haven't.
1: Well, didn't my mother ever talk to you about it?
0: No, your mother was a very sick woman for the last year, Gabe. She was bedridden. I haven't seen her wear that necklace for many years.
1: Did you put it in the safe deposit box for her?
0: Not that I recall. No, she must have done that herself before she was confined.
1: What could have happened to the real necklace, and who replaced it with this?
0: Gail, let me ask you something. What value has the necklace for you?
1: Well, it was a kind of trust fund for me. With $15,000, I could begin to build an estate.
0: Sure, sure. And instead, you feel cheated.
1: I don't know what I feel. I can't believe that Mother cheated me. Do you think she sold it? But if she did, why didn't she tell me? And why should she have sold it, Bart? You and my mother were pretty well fixed for money.
0: Oh, not that well off. Oh, sure, the past year I've done well. But before that, with your mother's illness, we were pretty pinched. You know, medical expenses and... Ah, well, let's not talk about it. It's only 2 weeks ago since she...
1: I know. I feel terrible. Like a vulture. But Mother would have understood. The necklace was left to me to keep or to sell. And now I can't do either. Could she have sold it?
0: Sure, she may have.
1: You say that, Bart, as if you know something you're holding back.
0: No, no, no, it's nothing I know.
1: But it is something you suspect, right?
0: Well, I was puzzled at the time. I admit I was thinking of taking out a second mortgage on the house to meet some large bills. And your mother objected strongly. You know how she was. Pay as you go and stay out of debt.
1: I know. But if she sold the necklace, why didn't she tell me about it?
0: Probably because she expected to redeem it. I really don't know, Gay.
1: Well, I want to find out.
0: Look, I tell you what. The necklace was worth, what, say $15,000, right?
1: I know my father paid more than 10.
0: And that amount of money was going to be your nest egg.
1: Right.
0: Okay, I'm going to make out a check for that amount and give it to you.
1: What?
0: No, I mean it. You'll have all your money and we'll say no more about it.
1: Well, but first...
0: Now, not a word, honey. This is what your mother would have wanted.
1: Oh, then you know she sold the necklace.
0: I know nothing of the sort. All I know is that I never took a loan and somehow the bills got paid. The nurse who stayed with us, the doctor bills, the hospital tests... Oh, sure, the insurance covered part of it, but almost half of the expenses we had to pay for. I insisted, she explained, but she just smiled, you know, the way she did, and said I wasn't to worry. I had enough to worry about with my contracting business.
1: So you suspected she'd sold the necklace, huh?
0: Your mother never would let the subject come up.
1: I didn't realize.
0: Now, look, it's all settled.
1: Bart, I just can't let you...
0: Honey, look at it this way. If your mother helped me out at a time when I sure needed help... I owe her whatever the necklace is worth today. We'll make it $15,000. The necklace was left to you. It's gone. Let's forget it. But I can't forget what I owe. I'll have a certified check for you for $15,000 when I come home from work.
1: But I don't know what to say.
0: I'm very fond of you, honey. I think of you as a daughter.
1: Oh, and you know I'm fond of you. All I can say is thank you. It's an awful lot of money.
0: No, I done well this year. I don't think about it.
1: Well, what do you suppose became of the real pearl necklace?
0: Somebody bought it.
1: Through the jeweler, Max Tallman?
0: Maybe, or maybe it was sold direct. I wouldn't know why.
1: Curiosity? I just can't imagine Mother selling it without saying anything.
0: I thought we'd agreed to forget about it, Gay.
1: Oh, I suppose I should, but, oh, it bugs me. It's so unlike Mother.
0: There's nothing to do. Just forget it.
1: I can't. I have to find out what happened to the real pearl necklace.
2: I don't know, Gay. Sounds all right to me. I wish someone would drop 15 grand into my lap.
1: But don't you think there's something funny about it? You're a lawyer. You ought to know something.
2: Well, not the way you've explained it to me. A, your stepfather was pressed for money.
1: Right.
2: B, your mother sells her pearl necklace and pays the bills.
1: Mm-hmm.
2: C, your stepfather suspects that what she has done, and now he very generously is giving you a check for 15 grand to compensate for the loss you've sustained because the necklace was sold.
1: I've got a feeling there's something odd about this whole business. Would my mother have done something like this? You knew her, Press.
2: Well, she certainly wasn't evasive or deceptive. What you want to know is who's got the real necklace, right?
1: Yes, I do.
2: Some rich old doll in the city. So what? I don't know what you're out to prove. Some woman's got the necklace, you've got the money, or you will have it. So why not forget it? No. You think your mother didn't sell the necklace. You think that maybe Bart Lerner stole it.
1: Oh, I don't know. I just can't believe it. Not Bart. He's a good man.
2: Well, lots of good guys have turned bad.
1: Oh, not Bart.
2: Well, then what about this feeling of yours?
1: Well, it's all so unsatisfactory. Now, listen to me. I telephoned Max Tallner, the jeweler, late this morning because Bart said maybe Max had bought the necklace from my mother. The answer is no. Max sold it to my father. But he hasn't seen it since, not in 15 years. So where could Mother have disposed of the thing?
2: Well, maybe in the city. Lots of dealers.
1: You mean fences, right?
2: No, legitimate dealers. The necklace hadn't been stolen. Your mother owned it. She had a right to sell it or to borrow on it.
1: Well, but maybe somebody took it out of the safe deposit box at the bank.
2: Impossible. Only someone authorized is allowed to examine a safety deposit box.
1: Mother, me, Bart Lerner. And I didn't swipe the necklace.
2: And neither did your mother. It was her property. She had a right to remove it. And neither you nor Bart Lerner had that right. So if your mother didn't sell it, and if you didn't steal it...
1: Don't be stupid, Prince.
2: Well, then Bart Lerner did. Look. We're going around in circles, baby. Let's have some dinner. We can talk more over some food, huh?
1: All right, Press. But I want to get to the bottom of this funny business for my own satisfaction. It just wasn't like Mother to sell such a gift from my father.
3: Hello? Yes, this is Arnold Walling. Oh, why, yes, of course. Well, perhaps it could be arranged tonight. Oh, that sounds impossible. Well, let me see. It's almost 7 o'clock. You say she's out to dinner, or then possibly the theater? Yes, I understand your problem. It's a matter of time. You will have a check? Yes, of course. I will return your call. I will do my best. Goodbye. And there goes my evening. But a fee is a fee.
2: Yay, I'm glad to see you out. I was awfully sorry to learn about your mother.
1: Thanks, Mike.
2: How's the ambulance chaser?
4: And how's the scandalmonger? Sit down, Mike.
2: Just for a second, Press. If Gay doesn't mind.
1: Of course not.
2: Oh, thanks. You all right, Gay?
1: I think so. It was bound to come, so we were prepared for it. But it still leaves a big blank in our lives, Bart's and mine.
2: Yeah. You, gonna stay on with him?
1: Oh, for a while. But I really want a place of my own.
2: Well, what about this clod here?
4: This clod's gonna marry the lady whenever she sets the date.
2: Oh, Gay, don't. He's just after your money.
1: I've just come into some, Mike.
4: Don't tell him, baby. Don't you know that a reporter is like a ferret in a rabbit warren? Scrap of news and he pounces?
1: Well, maybe he can help.
2: Name it, Gay.
4: Look, Mike, as a pal, give Gay a break, huh? And no story without her approval, all right?
2: Cross my heart, Press.
3: What's the story, Gay?
1: Well, my mother left me a $15,000 pearl necklace.
3: Wow.
1: Wow was right. It was the real thing. Genuine. And when I had Max Tallner appraise it this morning, it turned out to be a fake.
0: You know how it is after someone has died. Not long after the mourners have departed, the oftentimes unhappy business of settling the estate begins. It's somewhat unusual, however, when a daughter discovers that a costly pearl necklace willed to her by her mother is worthless. Had the mother sold it? Perhaps. Had the stepfather sold it? More likely. But why? We'll find out when I return shortly with Act Two. To believe with certainty, we must begin with doubting. That was written a couple of hundred years ago. Nothing highly original about it. Common sense ought to teach us, if not to doubt, at least to question. And that's what Gay Armstrong has been doing ever since her remarkable discovery. A pearl necklace willed to her by her mother and kept in a safety deposit box in a bank has been appraised as worthless. What became of the necklace? We will soon find out.
5: Well, that's quite a story, Gay.
1: What do you think?
5: Oh, I don't know what to think. Let's be practical. The necklace is gone, but Gay has the 15 grand.
4: Yeah. I'm sure the money is great, but that's not her point. There's a mystery about the whole thing. What happened? That's what Gay wants to know.
1: Exactly.
4: The whole thing's as phony as plastic wood.
1: Meaning my mother didn't sell the necklace?
4: Of course not. Bart Lerner stole it. Oh, honey, I know how you feel about him. I like him, too. But he must have needed money, so he grabbed the necklace and sold it.
5: You really think that Bart Lerner stole the necklace?
4: Sure. Who else?
1: Well, my mother may have gone to the bank and...
4: Oh, I doubt it. She was a pretty sick lady. It's easy to check. The receptionist at the bank vault makes you fill out a slip. Ask the bank to check out the time anyone asked for your safe deposit box, and you'll find out if your mother went to the bank this past year.
1: That's an idea.
4: I mean, it's obvious. I'll bet only Bart Lerner had gone to the bank. Also, can you believe for a minute that if Bart needed money, he wouldn't have talked it over with your mother and that she wouldn't have said, sell the necklace? They had a happy marriage, Gay. His story about all the secretness is so much hogwash. Either your mother said it was okay to sell the necklace or he stole it and sold it.
1: But which was it? And how can we prove it?
4: You can't. Bart can always say your mother agreed to have him sell the necklace. And you can't disprove that, Gay.
1: But Mother would have told me.
4: Maybe. I guess I'm with Preston there. Take the 15 grand and forget the mystery.
1: If my mother told Bart he could sell the necklace, why didn't he say so? Why didn't he tell me soon after the funeral and before I went to the bank to get the necklace to have it appraised?
4: I don't know.
1: But don't you find that kind of funny?
5: He had a lot on his mind, honey, after all.
1: No, you can't convince me. What about now? He is giving me a check for the money because the necklace is false.
5: Well, he's in the money now, Gay.
1: But does anyone just hand over $15,000 to a stepdaughter? That strikes me as a guilty conscience.
4: Hey, no, wait a minute.
1: What?
4: A year or so ago, Bart says he was pinched for money.
1: Mm-hmm.
4: Now, what about now, today?
1: He's making a lot of money.
4: Doing what? I know he's a contractor, but what specifically is he doing? What's he building?
5: Well, I can answer that, Mike. Bart's company is building a big stretch of road in northwest New York State. Miles and miles of it. Now, why? What are you thinking?
4: A real story.
1: You've lost me, Mike.
4: Good. Forget it. Let me just do a little digging. If I discover anything, I'll let you know.
1: But what about my necklace? Mike, maybe if you ran a little human interest story in the forum...
4: No. I don't think so. That could embarrass you.
5: I agree. All Mike could write about would be your suspicion that Bart Lerner stole the necklace. We don't know that.
1: I'm sure of it now.
4: That's not good enough, honey. You have to have proof. Also, so soon after your mother's death, you'd look, well, greedy.
1: Oh, I suppose that's right. But what do I do?
4: I got an idea. If it pans out, we'll know what happened to the real necklace. And I'll have a story for our front page.
1: What kind of a story, Mike?
4: Graft.
1: Well,
6: Good evening, Mr. Rowling.
3: But it is kind of you to see me, Mrs. Knight. I apologize for my late visit.
6: 9:30? Be up for hours. Well, Mr. Rowling, I'm intrigued by your visit. What you told me over the telephone.
3: Oh, well, it's a very unusual situation.
6: The original owner of the pearl necklace wants to buy it back. Isn't that what it comes down to?
3: Yes. That's it.
6: Well, may I ask why? Not that I'm willing to sell the necklace. It's an extraordinary piece, worth much more than we paid for it when we bought it from you.
3: Oh, I realize that. I told you that it was an exceptional buy.
6: And you were correct, for which we are very grateful.
3: Thank you. I would say that the necklace today would bring as much as $25,000.
6: Indeed. It is appreciated in value.
3: Yes, I have a check here in that amount.
6: I beg your pardon?
3: Here is my check for $25,000, Mrs. Knight.
6: But I have no idea of selling the necklace.
3: I know that.
6: You're being very mysterious.
3: I will give you this check. You give me the necklace. Keep the check. Don't deposit it. In a few days, I will return with your necklace and you will give me the check. I will tear it up and give you another check for $1,000.
6: $1,000?
3: For your cooperation.
6: I have never heard of anything like this.
3: Well, neither have I. I told you it is a very unusual situation.
6: But it doesn't make sense. Why would the original owner want the necklace back for just a few days?
3: I cannot tell you, Mrs. Knight. Perhaps when I return the necklace...
6: What if I refuse to cooperate?
3: Well, I will just report your refusal to my client. Well, there are some persons who, shall we say, play rough.
6: Are you threatening me, Mr. Rowling?
3: Oh, good heavens, no. The very idea of violence appalls me.
6: Well, it sounded like a threat.
3: Well, not from me. But if my client can't explain the disappearance of the pearl necklace to others, there's... no telling how many persons might be hurt.
6: Well, it's not only unusual, Mr. Rowling. It's rather unpleasant.
3: Oh, I agree.
6: What if I turn the necklace over to my bank? Don't tell me these so-called strange men would break into the bank.
3: Oh, no, certainly not. That would be crude and obvious.
6: You frighten me.
3: It frightens me, too. Why do you think I've given up my evening to pay you this visit? I've enjoyed meeting you again, but I'm not here by choice.
6: I see. Then I really don't have a choice, do I? The police?
3: Oh, they could protect you. Up to a point.
6: It is incredible. Sickening. As if I were being watched and controlled by some kind of secret police.
3: Well, Mrs. Knight?
6: Give me your check.
3: Oh, thank you. I will return the necklace in a few days.
6: I'm sorry about this, Mr. Rowling. Sorry for both of us. Excuse me.
7: Hi, Annie.
1: What, Bart? It's almost midnight. What are you doing up so late?
7: Oh, waiting up for you. You have a nice time?
1: Very nice.
7: Well, how's Preston?
1: Fine. Did you just wait up, or did you want to see me about something?
7: Well, yeah, matter of fact, I did.
1: Huh?
7: I've been thinking about you all day long. How upset you were this morning about your mother's necklace. And by the way, here's that check for you.
1: Bart, I don't know.
7: Now, please, I want you to have it.
1: But $15,000...
7: The real necklace is worth at least that much. So give me the fake necklace and we'll drop the subject for good. Do you have it here?
1: Yes, I left it in the desk drawer.
7: All right, hand it over to your old stepfather and you'll never see it again.
1: All right. I might as well tell you, Bart. I talked this over with Preston.
7: Huh?
1: Here's the box.
7: Oh, thank you. So, what did Preston have to say?
1: Take the check and forget about the necklace.
7: Smart young man. Now, let me take a look at this thing.
1: It's quite beautiful, isn't it?
7: Yeah. Hard to believe it's a fake. I couldn't tell, could you?
1: No. But we're not experts. They look like genuine pearls to me. I couldn't possibly tell the difference.
7: No, neither could I. I mean, I've never seen more perfect match pearls. And these are fake?
1: That's what the jeweler said.
7: I wonder if he knows.
1: Max Tallner? Oh, sure he does. He sold the real pearl necklace to my father. Why wouldn't he know?
7: Well, Max Tallner's a pretty old man.
1: Do you think he could be mistaken?
7: I couldn't say, but these look pretty good to me. I mean, if this necklace is fake, it's... it's one great piece of work.
1: I wish I knew more about stuff like this.
7: Well, let's not worry about it. You got the check, I got these. Maybe I'll have another jeweler examine them.
1: Why don't we go back to Max?
7: We?
1: Why not? I owe it to you, Bart.
7: What do you mean, owe it?
1: Bart, will you forgive me if I tell you something?
7: Forgive you for what?
1: My crazy imagination.
7: You come again.
1: Well, I thought about what you told me this morning, and I just couldn't quite believe it, Bart. I mean, Mother selling the necklace to pay bills and not telling me about it.
7: Well, don't you think it would have embarrassed her, selling something she had already willed to you?
1: Mm-hmm. That makes sense. No.
7: And what else went through that imagination of yours?
1: Well, I'd rather not say. Makes me feel crummy.
7: Wow. Did you think that I had stolen the necklace?
1: Oh, please.
7: Well, of course. It was a perfectly natural thing to think. I thought about it at work today. I knew what you were thinking.
1: I feel terrible about it. Please forgive me.
7: Done. And now let's forget it.
1: Are you going to see Max Tallner tomorrow?
7: Well, you might as well.
1: Wouldn't it be wonderful? Oh, it couldn't be. I was going to say, wouldn't it be wonderful if this necklace is the genuine one?
7: Why, would you want it back?
1: Oh, no. It's beautiful. But it's not for me.
7: You do prefer the check.
1: Oh, yes. Oh, but I'd be happy if this thing was really worth what you paid for it.
7: Oh, that's too much to hope for. But it would be like having $15,000 fall right into my hands, huh? Yes, Max said it was worthless. Well, he should know.
1: He could have been mistaken.
7: Maybe. We'll find out in the morning. Now, come on, take your check. And I'll put this necklace in the wall safe. Just in case.
8: From what we've heard, that pearl necklace seems to be a rope of hemp around Bart Durner's neck. Why? Even though he took the necklace and sold it, no one could prove that his wife had not given it to him to sell. That was the reporter's point. But a crime, however small, somehow has a way of raising its head and staring down the person who committed it. I still don't know what Bart's real crime was, but we'll find out when I return shortly with Act Three. Really does cast a long shadow, meaning that there is always a vestige of a shadow trailing, however faintly, the person who did something wrong. Many crimes are not detected, of course, but they are known to the person, and try as hard as he will, his knowledge of something evil he has done cannot be erased from his conscience. If a man's life is his character, as many philosophers and writers maintain, then Bart Lerner was flawed by the weakness of temptation. Its consequences will now become apparent.
7: Oh, well, my goodness, Miss Armstrong. You back again.
1: Oh, I'm sorry to be a pest, Mr. Tom.
7: No. Come in, my dear, come in.
1: This is my fiancé, Preston Welch, and Mike Shea, a reporter on the forum.
7: Then I don't want to talk to him. He'll make me look like a fool.
9: No, I won't, Mr. Towner. I'm after something bigger than what happened to you.
7: What happened to me? Oh, what happened to me was I couldn't tell a fake pearl necklace from a real one. And if you print that story, I'll be laughed out of business. I've already apologized to Miss Armstrong and to Mr. Turner.
4: Mr. Tallner, is there any doubt in your mind that the necklace you saw this morning, an hour and a half ago, is genuine?
7: No, not a doubt in the world. Yesterday I looked at the same necklace and told Miss Armstrong the pearls were fake.
9: No, you didn't, Mr. Tallner.
7: I didn't. Well, I must be going crazy.
9: You are the victim of a switch.
4: The first necklace you saw was a fake. Now, last night, Bart Lerner and Miss Armstrong looked at it again. Lerner had his doubts about your appraisal. This morning they showed you the genuine pearl necklace.
7: Is this true?
1: We think so, Mr. Tallner.
7: Well, then I haven't lost my mind.
1: No.
7: But why the switch? Can you prove it?
9: We're going to try. We need your help. If you were going to sell the real pearl necklace, who would you take it to?
7: Well, no one here in White Plains, I don't think. New York City, probably, yes. The big buyers and sellers are in the jewelry center down there.
9: Uh-huh. Can you give me some names?
7: Oh, there are so many. Becker, Taubner, Woling, that's Arnold Woling. He's very big.
9: Uh-huh.
7: He arranges many big deals and all legitimate.
9: Press, hit the road and see what you can find out about, okay, Arnold Woling.
1: I'll go with you, Press.
4: No, you won't. You get back to your job. I'll report back to Mike if I have any luck.
9: And I've got reports coming in already.
1: Reports? About what?
9: Payola, baby. The truth about your pearl necklace could rock the state.
4: Thank you for seeing me, Mr. Walling.
3: You said that you are a lawyer?
4: Yes, I practice in White Plains.
3: Oh, I see. And you said you wanted to ask me about a pearl necklace? Was the idea of buying one?
4: No, Mr. Walling. With the idea of finding out the name of the person from whom you bought it.
3: Assuming that I did buy such a necklace, the name of the seller is confidential information. You can, of course, understand that.
4: Of course.
3: Just what is your interest in the necklace?
4: It was willed to a young lady I know. When she went to have it appraised, it was declared worthless. A fake necklace had been substituted for the genuine one.
3: I see.
4: Do you, Mr. Walling? Someone had to make that false necklace. You bought the genuine one and sold it.
3: So were legitimate transactions, Mr. Welch.
4: I don't question that, but if you sold it, how did it happen that this morning at 9 o'clock, the young lady had the necklace appraised a second time, and this time it was the genuine article?
3: I can't say.
4: Did you help to arrange the switch, Mr. Walling? And before you answer, it is the opinion of a very sharp newspaper reporter, Mike Shea, and mine also, the money obtained through the sale of the pearl necklace was used as payoff money to an unscrupulous member of the Roads and Highways Commission.
3: What does that have to do with me?
4: I want the name of the person who sold the necklace to you and the person to whom you sold it.
3: You don't know the former?
4: Yes, but I want your testimony as proof. And I want to visit the buyer in order to piece the scheme together.
3: And if I tell you what I know?
4: I'll give you my word that I'll protect you and the buyer from publicity and innuendo.
3: As a businessman, I have never violated a confidence.
4: I said I'd protect you from publicity and innuendo, Mr. Walling.
3: But can you protect my life?
1: And that is all I know, Mr. Welch. Welch, is it?
4: Yes. It's a beautiful necklace, Mrs. Nye.
1: It is. Mr. Walling brought it back to me this morning, and I returned his check. You will keep my name out of the papers, won't you?
4: Certainly.
1: It's an evil talisman. Well, I'm sorry for the stepfather. You say he's a nice man.
4: Yes, he's very nice. Mm. Made a mistake, is all. Not so much in selling the necklace to Mr. Walling, but in paying money to influence the paving contract.
1: You know that for a fact?
4: Just about.
1: You expect him to involve the man he bribed?
4: Well, he'll have to explain what he did with the money. If he won't, he'll go to court. Under oath, he'd have to talk. Alternative is jail.
1: Oh.
4: I wouldn't like to see that happen. Oh, but he'll be punished, of course. But if he cooperates with us, he might just be fined and placed on probation.
1: I'm sorry for him.
4: I am too. As I said, he's really a nice man.
7: Bart Lerner speaking.
10: What?
7: Why, I can't believe... A story tonight's forum. Oh, I'd be ruined. No, of course not. Who telephoned you?
10: Walling?
7: Well, it knocks me out. Yes, well, let me explain, please, sir. Look, my stepdaughter had the necklace appraised this morning. It was the real one. She was happy. She kept the check I'd given her, and I returned the necklace to Walling. I thought the whole thing was over and done with. Yes, sir, I realize it isn't, but... Of course, sir. I'll protect you. Well, thank you. I'm going to need the best brains you can buy. I can't tell you how sorry I am. What do I do? What can I do?
4: Ah, here's Mike.
9: Yep, right off the press. It's, not a nice story, Gay.
1: Oh, Mike.
4: Public road paved with pearls. Bart Lerner suspected of selling stepdaughter's heirloom necklace to bribe roads and highways official. It's all here, except for the names of Wall and Mrs. Knight. Thanks, Mike.
1: It's hideous. Poor Bart.
9: Poor Bart, my foot. He stole your necklace, Gay, and used the money for payola. He's a small frog. We've got the big one on the hook, and with or without Bart's cooperation, we're going to deck him.
1: But it is so cruel, seeing it in cold print like this. I can't face Bart. I just can't.
9: Yes, you can.
1: But I betrayed him.
9: Gay, if he had told you the truth in the beginning, none of this would have happened. He deceived you. He made two mistakes. Acting surprised when you found out that the necklace was a fake, and then scrambling to work out a switch.
4: Come on, Gay, let's get over there. You can't hide from this.
1: He won't squeal on the commissioner.
9: You think he'll prefer to go to jail?
7: Come on, don't cry. Now, sit down, Pressman. Mike.
11: Right, thank you.
1: I didn't know that rotten necklace.
7: There was nothing wrong with the necklace, honey. Now, come on, dry your tears.
1: How can you take it like this, Bart?
7: What else can I do? I made a mistake. I have to pay for it.
1: Oh, I'm so sorry. It just breaks my heart.
7: Yeah, I'm kind of sorry, too. Well, Mike, you've had a field day, haven't you?
9: I don't look at it that way, Mr. Lerner.
7: You know, your newspaper is going to have a libel suit on its hands tomorrow.
9: We can support what I wrote.
7: You think so?
9: Yes. All that Preston and I found out isn't in that article.
7: Oh, I admit selling the necklace. My wife knew about that at the time.
9: That's not what you told Gay. You said she probably had sold it.
7: And you can't guess why. I didn't want Gay to think her mother and I had robbed her of a gift. Freely given.
9: Wait a minute. If you agreed to sell the necklace, why did you have Mr. Walling make a paste copy of it?
7: I don't think I'll answer that question. I gave Gay $15,000 for the imitation necklace.
9: To make her forget the whole thing, sure. But that's where I came in, Mr. Lerner. Just a little more than a year ago, you were awarded a big paving contract. Why you? Well, we ran that down. You got the contract because one of the commissioners recommended you very strongly.
1: Did you bribe him, Bart?
7: Gay, I've been an honest man all my life.
9: So you won't answer the question?
7: I've told you that your newspaper will have a libel suit on its hands tomorrow.
9: Look, we don't intimidate easily. If you want to sue for libel, go ahead. Then all the facts will come out, from the theft of the necklace...
7: I didn't steal the necklace, and I paid Gay what it's worth.
9: You're going to have to explain why you engineered this whole thing. And you're going to have to explain what you did with the 20 grand you got from Walling. Where did the money go, Mr. Lerner? It'll all come out. And if you won't talk, you know where you'll end up. Jail.
1: Don't say that, Mike.
4: He's right, though, Gay.
1: Bart, please admit what you did. If you did make a mistake, admit it. Isn't that what you've always told me? Admit a mistake and you can be forgiven?
7: Well, honey, that's easier said than done.
9: Have you been threatened? Already?
1: What are you talking about, Mike?
9: Oh, Gay, you're really very naive. Your stepfather is in trouble.
1: You mean, if Bart talks, they'll kill him?
9: Sound melodramatic? Well, it's true. He's already been warned, haven't you, Mr. Lerner?
7: Yep.
9: Well, you get rubbed out, or spend a long time in jail.
7: Not much of a choice, is it?
9: I wouldn't like to make it.
7: Well, I'm not talking.
9: I'll see you in court, Mr. Lerner.
4: Good night, Mr. Lerner. Gay, I'll be going too. Talk to you tomorrow, baby.
1: Okay. Bart?
7: Yeah?
1: Did you bribe that man?
7: No, honey.
1: You didn't?
7: No.
1: Well, I don't understand, then. He got the money. If he had...
7: Yeah, he got the money.
1: Well, who gave it to him? Who is he, Bart?
7: I hadn't been very successful as a road constructor. Never landed a big bid. I didn't know why. The man who received the money is named Thornbury.
1: I know him, Bart. He was a friend of my parents.
7: Yeah, and an influential man.
1: And you didn't give him the bribe money?
7: No, but I intend to say I didn't.
1: Well, if you didn't give it to him, who... Bart.
7: It got me the bid, honey. It was well-intentioned.
1: Mother, she did it for you. And now you'll go to jail.
7: It's our secret, Gay, honey. And no one is ever to know.
8: And so the long shadow of a loving intention, which was a crime, for bribery certainly is that, will imprison a guiltless man. Not if he'll tell the truth, but could he do that to the memory of his dead wife? And to the stepdaughter he loves. Quite a remarkable man, Bart Lerner. I shall be back shortly. I leave you with this thought. Crime is never founded on reason. Mrs. Lerner wanted to do her husband a favor. He'll go to jail rather than sully his dead wife's memory. Yes. Quite a remarkable man. Our cast included Evie Juster, William Redfield, Jay Gregory, and Ian Martin. The entire production was under the direction of Hyman Brown. And now, a preview of our next tale.
10: You don't remember me, Judge?
11: Oh, who are you?
10: I'm the girl who gambled and lost.
11: Stop talking in riddles.
10: I'm Althea, Judge. The town girl who wasn't good enough to marry Richard.
11: Dick, what's the meaning of...
10: The meaning is that I promised to pay you back, and I'm giving Dick $1 million to kill you.
11: Well, this is crazy.
10: Show him the revolver, Richard.
11: This is a joke.
10: Should joke with a loaded .38 in his hand.
11: Dick, after all I've done for you...
10: What have you done for him lately?
11: I swear to you, I'll leave you everything in my will. Here, I'll even write it out now and sign it.
10: Can you give him $1 million? No, you don't have that much, and that's my bid.
11: Dick, you can't kill me. I've known you since you were...
10: Shoot him.
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5: Good to have you with us. 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Where do you live? 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Memphis? Where? Springfield? Manchester? Spokane? Hackensack? No, you don't live in any of those places, or in any other place that has a name. You live, each one of you, night and day, year after year, in the nameless, hidden places of your own mind.
6: Mr. Z, whoever dreamed up the Black Room anyway?
7: I have no idea.
6: Somebody must have.
7: There's always been a Black Room, Mr. K, far as I know.
6: Hell of a place.
7: Yes.
6: How long do you think he'll last?
7: Matter of days. Weeks, possibly.
6: Then what?
7: He'll go mad. Or die.
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10: 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If we're going

0: This message has been brought to you by a lot of Monroe County Republican people.
1: 10 minutes. It isn't a lot of time, but it can be forever. 10 minutes is all it takes for a child to suffocate inside an unused refrigerator. Don't let this tragedy happen. If there's an unused refrigerator where children play, do one of these things. Seal the door shut, block it open, or remove it completely. Entrapment is not child's play, but a matter of life.

0: somewhere, in some unspecified place, are three men. Three men of no particular distinction and no particular importance except to themselves. Yet the urgency of their speech and the intensity of their attitudes would make you think that something of the gravest consequence is taking place. And for all that I know, it is. Listen now to the story of the Black Room.
1: Why me? Why me? Of all people, I'm a very ordinary guy. I have a wife, I have a home, I have a job, I drink a little, I go bowling, I have some money, I'm just like everybody else, so why me?
2: We didn't take you because we thought you unusual.
1: Well, then, for God's sake, why?
2: We need information.
1: I haven't got any information.
3: We think you have.
1: Information about what? Look, if I have it, I'll give it to you. I'll tell you anything you want to know.
3: You mean that?
1: What do you want to know?
2: Why did you do it?
1: Do what?
3: You know.
1: I don't know. Do what?
3: He's not going to tell us.
1: What am I supposed to know? How could a man like me know anything?
2: Look me in the eye. Step up here. Closer. Look me straight in the eye. Now, why did you do it?
1: I didn't do anything.
2: Come on now.
3: He'll never tell you.
1: What am I supposed to have done?
3: He's hopeless.
1: You guys, I never saw you before in my life. Who the hell are you, anyway?
2: I'm the man in charge here.
1: And who's he?
2: My deputy.
1: Well, who gave you the right to bust into my house, drag me down here, and start asking me questions? Well, who gave you the right to do that?
2: It's not a question of right.
1: Well, it damn well should be.
2: But it isn't.
1: Can I make a phone call? I can make a phone call, can I?
2: I'm afraid not.
1: Well, everybody's allowed to make a phone call. That's what I always heard. I want to call my wife, my lawyer, somebody.
2: Out of the question. We have no phone.
1: I never heard of a place that had no phone.
2: Now you have.
1: But you just can't keep me here. It's not right.
2: What's your idea of what's right? We'd really like to know.
1: Well, I can't tell you offhand like that. I don't know exactly.
2: Quite so. Neither do we. Mr. Kay, I think it's time for the Black Room.
3: Right. Come with me, please.
1: Come with you where? No, I'm not going anywhere with you.
3: Come on.
1: I don't have
3: yes,
1: to
3: go. Yes, you do. Come on.
1: Do I have to?
2: Yes, you do.
3: Right this way.
1: I don't understand any of this. What is this place you're taking me to? What did he call it?
3: The Black Room.
1: Why do you call it that?
3: Because it's black.
1: What? Painted black? Black walls? Black furnishings? What?
3: Well, there aren't any furnishings. It's just a room. And it's black.
1: You're putting me in solitary.
3: You'll be alone. There we are. Step in, please.
1: Well, I can't see a thing. Nothing. It's black.
3: That's why it's called the Black Room.
1: Well, switch on a light.
3: There is no light. Once I close this door, there'll be no light of any kind.
1: You can't do this. Get out of my way.
3: Now, just...
1: Help! Somebody, help!
3: Don't make such a fuss. Cut it out. I'm going to close this door.
1: Are you there? Are we both in here? Well, say something. Are you here?
3: You haven't any matches on you by any chance? Or a lighter?
1: No.
3: Once I go out that door, you'll be in total darkness and total silence. No light, no noise, no sound of any kind. Only what you make yourself.
1: I don't see why.
3: You'll be fed once a day, never at the same time.
1: How will I know when?
3: It'll be either before you get hungry or after you stop being hungry.
1: You'll bring it to me?
3: You'll find it somewhere on the floor.
1: Well, how will I find it if I can't see it?
3: You'll feel around till you come to it. There'll be bread and water, and once in a while, if I'm in the mood, some cheese or a piece of fruit. Okay. Got it?
1: Will you tell the warden something for me?
3: The who? The warden?
1: Well, whoever he is. The keeper.
3: Keeper?
1: Well, you know who I mean. The man in charge.
3: That's Mr. Z. The end of the line. Tell him what?
1: Tell him that I...
3: That you what?
1: I've forgotten.
3: Well, it's a good beginning. Keep it up.
1: Oh, wait a second. Wait.
3: What now?
1: Let me look at the light.
3: Look at it. Okay. That's all.

0: not to be frightened. Only think the fear. Fear itself. Yes. Why am I whispering? I shouldn't be shouting. What's that? I hear something. I hear. What is that? It's my heart. It's my heart beating. I'm hearing my own heart. The only thing I can hear is my own heart. My...
1: Quiet, quiet.
0: Quiet down.

0: How did it go?
1: Very routine.
0: Good.
1: He fussed a little.
0: Oh?
1: I found it necessary to step inside with him for a few seconds.
0: No trouble, though.
1: He went numb pretty fast.
0: I thought he would.
1: He wanted me to give you a message, but then he couldn't remember what it was. And he thinks you're some kind of a warden.
0: A warden?
1: Or a keeper.
0: Poor man.
1: You know, Mr. Z, I didn't much like it inside that room.
0: You knew you were coming out.
1: Who ever dreamed up the black room, anyway?
0: I've no idea.
1: Somebody must have.
0: There's always been a black room, far as I know.
1: Hell of a place.
0: Yes.
1: How long will he last, do you think?
0: Matter of days. Weeks, possibly.
1: Then what?
0: He'll go mad. Or die.
1: Wonder what he's doing now.
0: Oh, counting by twos, then by threes, then by fours. Anything to keep from thinking. That's what they all do.
2: Remember things. Beautiful things. Remember the ocean, the sand, the sounds of the sea, the waves, winds, running on the beach. Oh, God, I'm crying. These are my tears. Oh, come on, now, let's not have any of that. None of that. No, just remember other things. The house, no. Not the house. I'm not ready to think about the house. School. Oh, yes, school. Matthew Arnold, English poet, 1822 to 1888. Yeah, something like that anyway. Is it so small a thing to have enjoyed the sun, to have lived light in the spring, to have lived, to have thought, to have done? I don't know the rest. Oh, sleep. I want to sleep. No, I'm afraid to sleep. Will I ever sleep? What's that? I heard something. Yes, I hear something. Shh, shh, shh. Quiet. Shh, shh, shh. Ah.
3: Oh, Doc! It's a rat. They've let a rat in here. I'm shut up with a rat. Where is that? Where is that rat? I'll kill it with my bare hands. Where is it? Where is that? Where?
2: Can't hear it anymore. Where is that? Rat, where is it? Hiding. What'll it do?
3: Ah! No, that's enough of that. Just lie down on the floor. Stretch out. Just let go.
2: What'll happen will happen. Just let it happen. That's the best way. Don't fight. Don't struggle. Just lie quiet. Empty your mind. Yes.
3: It doesn't matter if my eyes are open or closed. Isn't that funny? They're not really funny. When I go to sleep, will my eyes close or will they stay open?
2: Yes, I can feel my eyelids raise themselves up. Now I feel them come down. But everything's the same. Black, just...
3: It ran over my hand. The rat ran across my hand. Where is it now?
2: I don't hear it. Did I imagine that? Did I ever hear it? Did I ever hear it? Did I really feel it? There. I hear it again.

0: Hold on, it's not so bad. The rat didn't bite you, did he? No. No, he simply ran across the back of your hand. That's all. You're not hurt. You're perfectly all right. Perfect. Oh, you don't sound like such a big rat. Oh, you sound like kind of a very small rat. Oh, you could be a mouse. Sure, a very small little mouse. Why not? Now, if I should just lie here quietly with my arms spread out like this, would you run across my hand again, would you? Huh? Hey, you see, I'm calmer now, much more relaxed. I'm waiting. Ah, there you are. Oh, my fingers. Oh, such light little feet, so delicate. Oh, I think you must be no more than 2 inches long. How are you, my friend? Huh? How is my mouse chum? My pal, Mr. Mouse. How's everything with you, okay? Good. Me? Oh, I'm managing. So far, so good. Yeah. You know, I think I can hold out for a while. Anyway, at least I'm not alone. Not altogether alone. Not quite.
1: The great horror is the fear of being alone. Man will do anything, suffer anything to avoid it, and to postpone that crucial moment when, no matter what he does or what he suffers, he must face his own essential aloneness, the very last moment of his life. We'll be back shortly with Act Two.
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0: The simple man we have chosen to be our hero is confined in the Black Room, a bare place without light or sound. But by chance or fate or the mercy of God, he has found a companion, a mouse no bigger than his thumb. This tiny creature has become his sole defense against the terrors of being alone.
1: Sit here on my hand and let me stroke your head, Mr. Mouse.

0: I know that you do. You don't know how much it would mean to me to know that I was giving pleasure to someone. That's one of the chief horrors of being cut off from everything and everyone. There's no one to serve, to help, to amuse. Yes, that sounds strange, I suppose, but I never knew till now how important it is to bring pleasure and comfort and amusement into other lives. Will I ever laugh again? That's too much to expect. Yes, I know that. I don't mind crying anymore. I cry a lot. I don't care. When I weep at the hopelessness of it all, I feel somehow it's not quite so hopeless. Now, why is that? Do you know, Mr. Moss? Mice don't cry? Is that what you're saying? Mice take life as it comes. Yes, but men can't do that. Men rebel and struggle and suffer. Oh, yes. Yes, how they suffer. Oh, are you agreeing with me? Or are you telling me you're hungry? You know what I have for you this time? Some cheese. Yes. They left me a piece of cheese this time. I ate most of it, but there are some crumbs. And they're in the breast pocket of my shirt. Now, if you just get into my pocket, way down at the bottom. You're easy, easy now. Don't be frightened. Now, you know I wouldn't do anything to hurt you, my little friend. There. Head first. Down you go. Ah, yes, you found them. You found the crumbs of cheese. You're eating, and I'm almost laughing. Not quite, but almost. I'm almost laughing because you're so pleased.
1: I gave him a piece of cheese this time.
2: What for?
1: Oh, I don't know. Just to give him a little hope, I guess.
2: Well, if you want to drag it out.
1: Bread and water get so monotonous.
2: I imagine the last thing in the world that concerns him is monotony.
1: Well, it gets monotonous for me, too.
2: You say he's eating well.
1: So far, every crumb.
2: That won't last.
1: I suppose not.
2: Not if he's like the others, it won't. A few more days, then.
0: Now stay out of my way, Mr. Moss. Don't get hurt. I'm just looking for our food. Well, maybe he hasn't left it yet. Well, there hasn't been any cheese for a long time. No, I can't count the days anymore, but it's been a long time. Oh, I found it. What is this? What? It's an apple. Imagine an apple. Say, I wonder, is it red or green or yellow? Perhaps I could tell by the taste. Macintosh. Or have I forgotten the taste of apples? I used to know it so well. You want some, do you? Now, where will I bite off a piece for you? You know where it is. Come on now, you know. The pocket. It's in the pocket. That's it. Now I can feel you move against my chest. I think I have never felt anything so comforting. Now, how did I get here? How did I come to be living in a soundless, lightless room with a friendly mouse? That's almost laughable, but I've forgotten how to laugh. But think about it. How did I arrive at this place, these circumstances? For that matter, how did I arrive at any of the places, any of the circumstances of my life? I planned, yes. Yes, I made plans. But they never seemed to work out precisely as I planned them. The marriage. It looked all right, but it wasn't quite what I meant. The job. Yes, the job seemed to be a good job, but it wasn't quite what I'd expected. The house. It was a good house. A nice house. But not quite. Oh, are you coming out of my pocket now, Mr. Moss? You had enough? Huh? Hey, Hey, what are you doing? Are you trying to get inside my shirt? What for? What do you want? Oh, I know. To be close to me, is that... Ow! Hey, what was that? What did you do? You know, I felt something... There it is again. Hey, I think you're pulling out the hairs on my chest. Is that what you're doing, Mr. Miles? Ah, yes, you are. Now, why? Why would you do that? Not to hurt me. I know you would never hurt me. Are you playing? Are you making up a game trying to divert me from the awfulness? Yes, you're telling me it could be worse. There are things we can do. There is always something. It is never absolutely hopeless. Oh, little mouse, you're trying to make me laugh.
1: I gave him an apple today.
2: If you want to play the game that way, I can't stop you.
1: He ate every bit of it. There wasn't a thing left on the plate. No core, nothing.
2: I wonder how he manages to keep up his appetite.
1: Maybe he exercises.
2: After this long, they lose interest.
1: Yes. After all, what's the point?
2: Hope can't last forever. It's got to die, sooner or later.
1: Well, with this one, it looks as if it's going to be later.
2: Yes, but eventually.
1: What makes him hang on?
2: I wish I knew. I'd give anything to know.
1: It's darn near 2 weeks.
2: 2 weeks tomorrow.
1: Should I go in after him?
2: No. No, wait a while longer. He can't last.
1: You're sure about that?
2: No one ever has.
0: It's only breadcrumbs today. Sorry, Mr. Mars. Hey, where are you? Mars? Mars, I have breadcrumbs for you in my pocket. Now, where are you? Are you here? Why don't you come when I call you? Now, there's no place to go in this blackness. I can't look for you. I might hurt you. Now, why don't you come when I call you? I have food for... Oh, what a fool I am. You've gone out of the black room. You've escaped. But where? How? There must be a place. Yes, you haven't always lived in this room. You came in at some point, and now you've gone out. But where? How? There must be a place, a little place, a tiny hole. Yes, a tiny hole big enough for a mouse to get through. Now, where? Where? You don't live here all the time. The black room isn't your only home. I mean, not your permanent home. You wouldn't pick a place like this. No mouse would do that. Nobody would do that. No, you came here from somewhere else. There must be a hole someplace. And you came through that hole, and you've gone out through that hole, and I'm going to find it. What's this? Is this it? Oh, that's so tiny. That's so tiny. Is that a hole? A hole just big enough for a mouse to slip through? Yes, I think it is. Then on the other side, there must be something. The blasted hole is right next to the floor. It's no bigger than my thumb. I can't get my face up to it. Yes, I can. I see a light. I see light. A very little light. Oh, thank you. Thank whatever, whoever you are for this little bit of light. What's happening? What's happened to the light? There's still a little, but there's something gray, something milky gray. What? Ah, it's my mouse. He's on the other side of the hole. I'm looking into the small gray eye of my friend. Oh, Lord, it's too much. Who could think of such a thing? Who could think that I would be straining at a mouse hole, bent almost double, to look into the eyes of my friend, the mouse? No. It's too much. It's too much. I can't comprehend. What is there to do? What is there to do but laugh?
1: He's off his feet. Hardly ate anything the last few days.
2: So, it's starting.
1: What's starting?
2: The decline. I knew it would, sooner or later.
1: I think I'll give him some fruit next time.
2: I really don't know why you want to bother.
1: Maybe some cheese, too.
2: Suit yourself.
1: Look, the idea was never to starve the poor fool. If that was the idea, I wouldn't give him anything at all.
2: He's beginning to starve himself.
1: Can he do that?
2: It's simple. Stay away from food and water. You'll be gone in a few days.
1: No kidding.
2: Animals know that.
1: Well, I never knew it.
2: There's lots of things animals know that men don't know. Especially you.
0: If I could cry. But there's a place beyond crying. Yes, there's a despair too deep for crying. Here, in the dark, in the silence, there's nobody. Not a creature is stirring, not even a mouse. I can't laugh either. I think my life is closing. What? Oh, you're back. You're back, are you? You're in the pocket of my shirt. Well, I have some cheese and part of a pear. You'll have to come to me if you want it. No, I can't look for you again. I just don't care anymore. I don't care anymore.
3: We all know it, but nobody says it. The drama of life is not in battles or elections or crimes or even in love affairs. The drama of life takes place in the dark, silent soul of every man or woman who has had the luck or the misfortune to live. We'll be back shortly with Act Three.
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college right now. But colleges are in financial trouble, and they need all the help that you and I can give them. The dollars you give to the college of your choice are an investment in America's most important asset, the minds of her children. So please, give to the college of your choice now.

0: I just don't care anymore. These words were spoken by our nameless protagonist a few minutes ago. And I suppose they are the saddest words anyone can utter. I just don't care anymore. The struggle is over. Life is over when we just don't care anymore.
1: He hasn't eaten anything for 2 days.
2: Oh?
1: Last thing he ate was that pear that was 2 days ago.
2: He's starting down the slide.
1: You sound as if you enjoy this.
2: I don't.
1: I think it's terrible, really terrible.
2: It's necessary.
1: I don't see why. I swear I don't.
2: We need the information, don't we?
1: But do we absolutely have to have it? I don't see why.
2: It's the most important information in the world.
1: I just think maybe it's not worth all this.
2: It's worth all this and more.
1: I don't know why.
2: Look, you're a good fellow. And you're not the stupidest man in the world. Or you wouldn't be my deputy. But there are certain things that are, let's say, beyond your comprehension. You agree?
1: I guess so.
2: You guess so?
1: I'm sure. I'm sure there are certain things that are beyond my comprehension. Just the same.
2: Yes? What were you going to say?
1: How do I know they're not beyond your comprehension, too?
3: I hear you. Oh, I hear you, but I don't care. Even if I did care, I'm not sure I'm strong enough anymore to go looking for you. Now, there must be food all over the room. Why don't you go look for it? I'm sure the faithful Mr. K has been leaving it, and I haven't eaten any for a long time. So, stir yourself and go look for it. Huh? You want me to bring it to you? Well, that's rough. Those days are over, my friend. I loved you. Do you know that? I really did. I thought you loved me in your own little mousy way, but you didn't. I was just somebody to feed you. That's all. Well, our friendship has come to an end, Mr. Mouse. As all things come to an end.
1: He isn't drinking any water either.
2: That's too bad.
1: You feeling sorry for him by any chance?
2: Now, don't start up with me, Kay.
1: It's not like you to go soft.
2: I'm not going soft. It's just that...
1: Yes? What?
2: I don't know why exactly, but I had such high hopes for him. That he'd be different somehow. I really had very high hopes for that man. Well, maybe one day I'll learn. Nobody survives the Black Room. Absolutely nobody.
3: All right. All right, one more time. One last time I'll look for you. I'll bring you the cheese and the pear. My legacy to you, Mr. Mouse. My last salute, Mr. Mouse. Morituri te salutamos. Well, why wouldn't you come to me? You used to come to me. Why did you stop? You knew I needed you, that's why. I needed you more than you needed me. And when that happens, after all, you had a way out of the Black Room and I didn't. Where is that little hole of yours, Mr. Mouse? I found it. Where is that? I'd like to see the light once more before the darkness closes in. Where is the little mouse hole? Is this it? Is it? Yes. Oh, I'm much too weak. I can't get my eye to it. I forgot how hard it was. I can't. Oh. There it is. The beautiful light. That little sliver of light. The lovely light. Yes, I'm a A little stronger now. I'll find you. Just keep talking, Mr. Mass. I'll find you. I think I'm nearer. Just keep talking and I'll find you. You sound very loud. I must be close. Or is it because my hearing has become sharper? Does that happen? Does the hearing become sharper when there's nothing to hear? Ah, yes, you're very near now, very near. I think I can reach out and touch you. Ah, no! No! Oh, no, no, no, that didn't happen. I won't believe it. It happened. I won't believe that I reached out my hand and you bit me. I won't believe that. Not that, no. Oh. But it's true. Yes, it's true. There's no end to it. There's no end, no end to the shocks and the suffering and the cruelty and the horror. No end to it. When you think you've borne it all, there's more and more and more.
2: How is he?
4: Not eating, not drinking, nothing.
2: Too bad.
4: I think it's time to go in.
2: You think he's alive?
4: I don't know. He could be, I guess.
2: Okay. Go on in.
4: I hate this part.
2: Oh, Mr. Kay.
4: Yes?
2: If he should be alive, by some chance, and if he should be even remotely in his right mind...
4: Oh, I doubt that, Mr. Z.
2: I know, but if he should be, take him upstairs and let him take a shower. Let him shave, give him some clean clothes, and bring him down here to me.
4: That's it. If he's alive and in his right mind.
2: Well, there's always a chance.
3: Why did you bite me? I meant you no harm. Why should you turn on me? Explain that to me. I need to know this one thing before I die. Here, look. Here's what I brought you. See? Three little pieces of cheese. And I'll put them down right here. You know what? Do you know what? I could kill you if I wanted to, but I don't want to. Now, for a little while, you kept me from going mad. And for that, I'm grateful. Yes. So, go on. Go on, bite me if you want to. I won't mind. Go ahead. You're not saying anything, Mr. Mouse. Are you still here? Or did you run away? Did you run to your mouse hole? Did you run through to the other side to live in the light, in the beautiful light? Or are you still here? Why don't you say something? What's this? Is that you? Is this your little furry body? Huh? Yes. Wait, no. No. What is that? Oh. Oh, no. Oh, that can't be. One... Two, three, four. Why? Why, you're not Mr. Mouse at all. You're Mrs. Mouse. Your mother mouse. Five baby. Five? How many? Oh. Yes, you were afraid I might hurt them. That's why you bit my hand. Yes, I understand. But now you trust me. Now, but you know. Oh, Mother Mouse. My beautiful little Mother Mouse. My dear friend. Do you know I'm crying again? And my tears are falling on you and on your children. What?
4: I came to get you.
3: What?
4: Come on. You can see your way to the door, can't you?
3: Yes.
4: Well... Come on. Nothing like a shave and a shower, am I right? I think you've lost a little weight, a few pounds. Oh, here. I brought you some clean socks. I hope they're the right size, I have to guess. You care to weigh yourself? There's some scales over there.
3: No, thank you.
4: The rations were pretty thin, I know that. How did you like the fruit?
3: What?
4: The fruit I left for you, and the cheese. Did you like it?
3: Very much.
4: I thought you would. Hey, don't put that shirt back on. I brought you a clean one. Here, I think it'll fit.
3: Thank you.
4: Now give me your old one and I'll throw it out.
3: Don't touch that shirt.
4: Huh?
3: Keep your hands off that shirt.
4: You want to save it? It's pretty dirty.
3: I want to save it.
4: I'll wash it for you.
3: No, leave it alone.
4: You want it the way it is?
3: Just the way it is.
4: If you say so. Well, you ready?
3: Yes.
4: Let's go visit Mr. Z. He's dying to talk to you.
2: You look rather well. Surprisingly well. Please, sit down. I'm glad to see you.
3: Are you really?
2: Yes, really. Very glad. You've no idea how glad. It's been, 26 days. That's remarkable. Truly remarkable. Tell me something, if you can. How did you do it? How does a man survive 26 days in the black room? Can you tell me? I really want to know. What does a man need to have to come out of there intact?
3: He needs to care for some living soul.
2: That's all he needs?
3: He needs to care a lot.
2: That's all? Just that?
3: That and a little light.
2: You're very tired, aren't you?
3: Yes.
2: It's been quite an ordeal.
3: Oh, yes.
2: We'd like to give you a complete physical examination before you go, if you don't mind.
3: I can go?
2: Also a psychiatric testing.
3: And then I can go?
2: One other thing.
3: Oh. And what's that?
2: After we've completed the examinations, would you be so kind, sir, as to address a few words to the membership? Not a long speech. We wouldn't expect that. But if you'd expand a little on what you've told me here...
3: Now, wait a moment. What membership?
2: Don't you know?
3: Well, how am I supposed to know?
2: I thought you'd guess.
3: Is this a club? Some kind of a cult?
2: Not precisely a club. Certainly not a cult.
3: Well, then what is it? Who are the members?
2: People in trouble. Troubled people.
3: But that's practically everybody.
2: Quite so. Yes. Will you talk to them, sir? They'd be ever so grateful. Then you can go home.
5: Where do you live? Main Street? Lakeshore Drive? Mulberry Lane? Park Place? Lenox Avenue? Corner of 4th and Walnut? 3 miles out on Route 7? Come now. You know better than that. You may hang your hat anywhere at all, but you live in the black room of your own mind. I'll be back shortly.
6: 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We're proud of the fact that it's a Buick. 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
5: Has our little story depressed you? 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I hope not. And if it has, I'm sorry.
0: I'd like to leave you with a piece of gentle advice. As long as you must live in the black room at the center of yourself, get to know it. Know it well. It will frighten you, yes, but it will reward you, too, in ways you would hardly believe. Our cast included Larry Haynes, George Petrie, and Peter Collins. The entire production was under the direction of Hyman Brown.
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10: What is the whole contract?
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11: Oh, think first, Barry, think. 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

0: I am Beth Meyerson. Like many of you, I've been excited by Israel's achievements, especially by what it is doing for people. People like you and
1: Bakar here in Ithaca.
2: CBS News. Former President Nixon is listed in critical condition in a California hospital. I'm Jim Kilpatrick reporting on the CBS Radio Network. Mr. Nixon underwent surgery early this morning for the insertion of a plastic clip to block the troublesome further movement of a blood clot. Doctors described the operation as a success and earlier said Mr. Nixon was in good condition. However, some 6 hours after the surgery, complications developed. Harold Dow has details from the latest medical bulletin.
3: At 12:45 this afternoon, former President Richard Nixon suddenly went into vascular shock. A team of physicians and intensive care nurses administered counter-shock measures for 3 hours until a stable vascular condition was once again restored. According to the bulletin, the cause of this serious complication was in all probability due to some bleeding behind the stomach wall lining. The medical report goes on to say that replacement of blood loss and relaxation of anticoagulant therapy was instituted at 5 p.m. this evening. The vascular stability is still being maintained. He remains in intensive care and is still in critical condition. Harold Dowell, CBS News, Los Angeles.
2: A hospital spokesman is meeting now with Nixon aides and is expected to make additional statements after the meeting. Hospital authorities delayed releasing the information on Mr. Nixon's worsening condition for almost 6 hours. The Associated Press science editor says the medical shock that put former President Nixon in critical condition tonight means a collapse of blood circulation. Small arteries lose the ability to push freshened blood to all parts of the body. Treatment of Mr. Nixon's kind of shock usually involves giving massive blood transfusions. One physician told the Associated Press Mr. Nixon was particularly susceptible to excessive bleeding because he has been given anticoagulant drugs to prevent formation of new clots and dissolve old ones. Muhammad Ali has regained the World Heavyweight Boxing Championship by knocking out George Herman in the 8th round of their title fight in Zaire. More CBS News after this.
4: I'm Art Linkletter. I believe in close family ties. You know, one way to make it happen is for the whole family to play games together, particularly Milton Bradley games. 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Like Memory, the game that tests your memory skills by locating and matching cards. And then there's Password, the fascinating word association game. And Concentration, which requires a lot of concentration to match numbered slides. Both Password and Concentration are based on famous TV shows, and both are now out in brand new editions. Games that teach, games that have exciting play value. They're the kind Milton Bradley has always made. That's why I so wholeheartedly recommend Memory, Password, and Concentration for your family. And all the other fine Milton Bradley games. They'll give many, many hours of enjoyment. And maybe even help bring the family a little closer together.
2: President Ford returns to Washington within the hour. He spent the day campaigning in his hometown of Grand Rapids, Michigan, where he learned of former President Nixon's condition. Robert Pierpoint reports.
5: After enjoying a rousing welcome back to his hometown and delivering a hard-hitting political speech on behalf of Republicans here, President Ford was given the bad news about the critical condition of Richard Nixon. The president then issued a brief statement declaring, "I am deeply concerned about the former president's health, and I pray for his complete recovery." Earlier, the president and Mrs. Ford had sent flowers to the hospital in Long Beach, California, where Mr. Nixon is being treated. Asked if President Ford plans to change his plans for a campaign trip to California this coming Thursday in view of the illness of his predecessor, a White House aide said that he knew nothing of any such changes. Robert Pierpoint, CBS News, with the presidential party in Grand Rapids, Michigan.
2: Queen Elizabeth told the British Parliament today the Labour government plans to nationalise key industries, including aviation and oil, in a socialist bid to revive Britain's economy. The Queen's address, written for her by Prime Minister Wilson's cabinet, said a national enterprise board will be proposed to direct the resurrection and reorganisation of British industries. More after this.
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2: Recapping the top sports news, Muhammad Ali, rated a heavy underdog, knocked out champion George Foreman with a right to the head in the 8th round tonight to win the World Heavyweight Championship in a stunning upset. The 32-year-old Ali became only the 2nd boxer in history to regain the heavyweight title. The victory comes 14 years to the day he began a pro boxing career. Jim Kilpatrick, CBS News.
7: This is Jeff Stone, WHCU News. Democratic candidate for U.S. Senator in New York, Ramsey Clark, was the featured speaker tonight at the Tompkins County Democratic Committee dinner. One of the topics which Clark addressed was the practices of the oil companies.
8: I favor comprehensive, sensitive price and wage control. It makes me very angry to hear about older people eating dog food in America. And if it doesn't make this country angry, we have lost a piece of our soul someplace along the road. What we have to do is face up to it. Our destiny is in our hands, and we are letting it slip through our fingers because we are not insisting upon faithful adherence to the democratic process.
7: And the former U.S. Attorney General referred to wage and price controls in calling for what he termed a new commitment to democracy.
8: When you see the exploitation that the oil industry engaged in during the so-called energy crisis last winter, their profits skyrocketing while our prices skyrocketed, and us doing nothing but complaining, you recognize that America has lost its political will. We don't have to put up with that. In my judgment, that is economic injustice and should be white-collar crime. It doesn't have to happen. We can tax those excess profits. We can roll those prices back. If we care about this society, we better muster the will to do it.
7: One major disappointment from tonight's gathering was the fact that actor Robert Redford was unable to attend. County Planning Commissioner Frank Ligori will be taking public input registered so far in the Crosstown Road proposal and present some refinements on the plan to the county.
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1: 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All the songs, they all ran into each other. 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

Radical.

0: Oh yeah, people are starting to tune in. We've been getting tons of feedback about the show. I was listening last weekend. My mirror smashed. Lights were flickering. That is not a good time. All the songs, they all ran into each other. What good is that?
1: Should've been gone!
0: But you don't remix a mix of a mix. 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

20 seconds and counting. T-minus 15 seconds. 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Ignition sequence starts.

then he sat in the corner, started saying to himself, you know I gotta smoke a J today. He tried smoking marijuana and a little dust, but when the reefer didn't do, you know the dust he couldn't trust. So he tried LSD and then some THC, but it didn't quite do the trick. And when the poppers and the reds nearly bust his head, then he ate mushrooms that made him sick. Now don't you know, I got that beat and I'ma get on down just to rock your feet. 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I showin' up to my walker, to my funky beat. Now I'm quiet guy and I get you by if nobody else gives you a try. Said I'm in your mind and I'm in your ear, and I can get on down in your atmosphere. Now don't you know, I got finesse, cause I ripped the S off of Superman. Tessa said me and Superman had a fight. I hit him in the head with some kryptonite. And now don't you know, he was out of sight. I did it to his mind like a dynamite. I sold right up a joint, screw your wig on tight. And I'll tell you a little story about dynamite. At the age of one, we had some fun. At the age of two, I rock a boogaloo flew. At the age of three, I said to freak. At the age of four, I gave you a little more. At the age of five, I made you live. At the age of six, I

to my discotheque and we could check out my man, Fly Guy. Chillin' up, what, just a getting you high? It said I got a little story I want you to know, cause I'm rockin' to the beat in stereo. Now I want all of you to listen, all you gals and cats, about a group people know by the name of Bubba Fast. See, Bubba Fast was a man big and tall, even sitting on a mountaintop. And then the mountain was so high that it could reach the sky, and if you climbed, you would surely drop. You see, Kimmy Sun Roy tried over and over, trying to make it to the top. And like so many other people who attempted to climb, you know he did.

let people know I just got to ride. Cause I got the beat, I got control, and I want to what, just to rock my soul. See, I want to know about the perfect guy, because I'm here just to rock a wood fly guy. Don't you know that I got the juice, and I'ma get on down as a buster loose. Come on, y'all, and let's finger pop and just get on down at the disco. The guru said the roy that the high that you seek is not found on any drug or shelf. And if you really want to know about the ultimate

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Let the devil make you toss this letter. If you've been crossed up by hoodoo, voodoo, the wizard or the lizard. You got family trouble, man trouble, woman trouble, no life in the rubber. You're looking for a true friend or a true lover, or if you've been living undercover. Well, I'm coming to your town to break it all down and help you with all of this. I'm looking to help you find bliss. One day, a one way, can't miss. I'm here to tear all the walls down. 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Just like Joshua and the fabled walls of Jericho, I'm here to tear down the institution. God spoke to me, said

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I realize that you have tried and tried and are just about ready to give up. But I got good news for you.

0: Manchester, yeah. Got some rain out there. Morning show on the way, 95.3 FM, WMNH. All right, we got about 55 degrees outside. Looks like we got some showers all day. We got a new guy here this morning.
1: Hi, how you doing?
0: What's your name?
1: John.
0: Well, welcome, John. Where's Matt?
1: I left him in the trunk.
0: Wow, look at you.
1: Yeah, okay. All cleaned up.
0: Look at you. What, do you got a job interview today?
1: No.
0: This your new fall look?
1: Yeah, I figured I'd change it up. Mess with everyone a little.
0: Yeah, no, dude. Thumbs up for me. What do you think, Buzz?
2: He looks like a 12-year-old. All freshly cleaned up. No gray hairs showing.
0: Yeah, when did you put hair product in this morning?
1: Always when I cut my hair.
2: Okay. Got a little product going.
0: Yeah.
2: Actually, he's looking like he's going to pick up chicks or something.
0: Right, is that after the show?
2: Gotta get the shirt, the whole look.
0: Yeah.
1: You got to use the product.
2: Maybe
0: you gotta look good. I'm going to say it's a good look.
2: Oh, you got some lady up at Mojo's we don't know about?
1: Nope.
2: Oh, no.
0: Yeah, I was over at Mojo's yesterday.
1: Ah, nice. What time are you there?
0: Early.
2: Yeah, shocker.
0: Yeah. I don't know, 8, 7:30?
1: Oh, yeah. Nice. Go get some breakfast?
0: Yeah, yeah.
1: They have good food.
0: Got to give a big shout out to Albert out there listening this morning, who I saw over at Mojo's.
2: Albert?
0: Yes, hey, Albert. We call him Al.
2: Call him Al?
0: We call him Al. Trying to get him here on the radio.
2: Yeah. Come on in, Al.
1: Such a good guy.
0: All right. So
2: we won't hurt you.
0: We got a fresh Monday, fresh week, a fresh Matt.
1: Yeah.
0: You know?
2: Freshly shaven. Firstly,
0: I know.
2: I don't know, man. He even got all the hairs off his ears.
1: I know.
2: Very good, man. It was a quality haircut there.
0: I'm going to tell you that hair that grows on your on your ears, and then you realize how long it is when you're like, oh, that's on my ear.
1: Oh, the worst though is the nose hair.
2: It's like barbed wire.
0: Well, the nose hair, you can get one of those things that just
1: makes you sneeze.
0: Makes you sneeze. Sometimes it hurts.
1: Yep. When it rips.
0: Yeah. Like, oh, it's not supposed to do that.
1: Yeah, definitely feels better.
0: Feels good, right?
1: Yeah. I woke up yesterday morning, though, like, what?
0: Really?
1: Okay, you woke up? My hair.
0: Oh, okay. So you did it Saturday?
1: Yeah. I just didn't post any pictures because I wanted to surprise you too.
0: Yeah.
1: And everyone else.
0: Where'd you go?
1: I just went to Great Clips.
0: Oh, really? Great Clips. Right over by, Target.
1: Yep.
0: All right. Yes.
2: Nice.
1: Yeah, they did a great job.
0: Wow. Did they fight to see who was...
1: Who wasn't going to do it? No.
0: Yeah, like, oh, I'm not doing...
1: No, the girl was great. I showed her a picture.
0: You washed your hair and everything?
1: No, I had already washed it.
0: Oh, okay. Yeah, because that would be weird, right?
1: Yeah.
0: But don't they wash your hair, too?
1: Sometimes. Well, I mean, probably if I was going
0: to
1: keep it long...
0: You go to the salon, don't they? I mean...
1: Yeah, but if I was going to keep it long and get it, like, you know, layered or styled like that...
0: Right.
1: But...
0: Right, foiled.
1: Yeah, just chopping the old mop down.
0: Yeah.
2: Sit under the dryer for a while.
1: I do have to say, though, it was a very pleasant experience because I showed her one picture.
0: Yeah, yeah.
1: First shot, she got it perfect.
0: Really?
1: Yep.
2: All right.
0: Very good. Oh, what do you mean? You showed her a picture? Like, you looked in the book?
1: No. I had a picture of me from when I had my hair cut the last time, right?
0: Oh, okay.
1: So I was like,
0: I thought you got it out of a book.
1: No, I didn't. I was going to, but then.
0: Well, you know, if you look in those books and the hair things, like, you know, just to get an idea, you're like, none of them ever were.
1: Yeah, they either look so.
0: Ridiculous, like you're going to like.
1: Going to a goth show, or you got the one that says, I'm miserable in life.
0: Yeah, I don't know.
1: Like.
2: You just showed a picture of 12-year-old Matt.
1: Yep. Said,
0: yeah.
2: I want this.
1: Pretty much.
0: I want to look like this.
1: I want to look young again. But, hey, it does. It's so much easier.
0: You're right. Everyone had a good weekend?
1: Yeah.
0: Buzz was up late last night. His Pete was on.
2: Oh, my God. I am struggling to wake up today.
0: Yeah.
2: Midnight came down to the last play.
0: No
2: kidding. I watched, so what does that make it? 1 o'clock to midnight. So you know, 11 hours of football.
0: I got crushed by Andy in fantasy football this week.
2: Oh, he's going to talk crap to you, too.
0: Oh, probably, yeah.
2: I don't think probably. He was.
0: Oh, yeah, he crushed me.
2: He was telling you he was going to talk crap.
0: I'm rooting for Kyle this year. I'm just rooting for Kyle now. I'm not going to be against Kyle this year.
2: Yeah?
0: I'm with him.
2: It's Kyle and Andy are on the top of the...
0: Well, we have to wait till tonight's game. I mean, if my kicker can get like 42 points tonight,
1: oh, you got that?
2: Yeah, I think you're out of luck.
0: I might be okay.
2: Yeah. Did you see they had a game in Rio yesterday?
0: Yeah. What was that?
2: I don't know. Just one of the they had a couple in Mexico last year.
0: I don't know if I like that. Do you like it?
2: I don't like getting up at nine
0: watching a game. I mean.
2: Yeah. Well, this one was on a normal time, right?
0: Okay.
2: Yeah, this one wasn't. Yeah, this wasn't a time change. I think it was one o'clock game.
0: I mean, it must be hot.
2: I guess. Well, they were talking about whether the field was going to be okay or not.
0: What's the weather in Rio de Janeiro, Matt?
2: Yeah. But that's one of those places where you stay on the resort when you go there. From what I understand,
0: yeah.
2: You don't go off the resort. It's a little sketch.
0: Yes.
2: As far as
0: I've heard that before.
2: Yeah,
0: too.
2: Yeah.
0: Anywhere, Mexico.
2: There especially, there's a lot of gangs. I guess. So.
1: Oh yeah.
2: Yeah.
0: A lot of gangs, man. Can you imagine?
2: Yeah.
0: Can you imagine running into it? Okay, I'm not gonna.
2: No, thank you.
1: No.
2: Yeah.
1: Yeah, it's about 73 right now in Rio.
0: Okay, 73 degrees.
1: 83% humidity.
0: What time?
1: Right now.
0: Oh, it's exactly the same time thing.
1: Yeah.
2: Yeah.
1: No, not the same time frame, that's for sure, but I have no clue what time it is.
0: Well, it must be like 6 or something like that, right? It's only probably an hour off.
2: I think it's either just an hour. Yeah.
1: We'll find out.
2: Anything.
0: I mean, what time is it in Rio de Janeiro?
1: We're always learning something. Yeah, it is. It's 8:08 a.m.
2: Yeah, Aruba's the same time.
0: Oh, 8:08.
2: They're an hour ahead.
1: Yeah.
2: They don't do daylight saving.
0: No, they're an hour ahead.
2: Right.
0: Rio de Janeiro.
1: Isn't that where Christ the Redeemer is or whatever?
0: That big statue?
1: Yeah.
0: The big statue. Is that what it is?
1: Yeah.
0: Okay.
1: Yeah, I think Bob Burnquist jumped off of it.
2: Whoa, man.
0: Are you kidding?
2: Some history.
1: Yeah, he parachuted off it.
0: Oh, okay, yeah, because you can't jump off that. You die.
1: Yeah. Well, yeah. It's on the top of a mountain.
2: And he parachuted off of it.
0: I think you have to go upstairs to get to it, right? It's actually, you have to do a little work to get to it. You have to work for it.
1: Isn't it on like it's on like a mountain.
0: Yeah, in Rio de Janeiro.
1: It's 98 feet tall.
0: Yeah, but it's way up.
1: Yeah. Yeah, it's 2,000 feet up top or above sea level.
0: Ugh.
2: Never been.
0: No, I've never been either.
2: It was always a prize on the
0: Price
2: Is Right.
0: I don't think I ever went south of the equator.
2: Yeah. It was always a prize on the Price Is Right at the end. A trip to Rio de Janeiro?
0: Oh, yeah. It was big then, right? Not so much. I don't hear a lot of people like, we're going to Rio.
1: Like you guys are saying about the gang infestations, it's bad there.
0: In Rio?
1: Yeah, they have like those.
0: Yeah, see, I don't want to go there.
1: What, the favelas or whatever?
0: Don't talk about them.
1: No, that's what these like projects are. And they're like
0: I know nothing about it.
2: I don't think they're coming to Manchester.
0: You know, no. Hey, you never know. What else do we have here? We have our Facebook Live room open this morning. You can go on to Facebook, The Morning Show with Peter White, and jump in there with Mike Creedon. Good morning.
1: Morning.
0: Happy Monday. Mike Palapita, good morning to you. Heidi, good morning. Let's see. I gotta get this chair. This chair is a squeaker, man.
2: Sounds like Matt stirring his coffee.
0: No, listen to that.
2: Yep. Oh,
0: I mean that. Yeah. You can hear that on the air. I'm gonna bring that up.
2: You know, little WD-40 down there.
0: Yeah, something.
2: Give it a little spray.
1: Yeah, need a little squirt.
0: I looked for some the other day.
1: Couldn't find it.
0: I don't know where it is. Do you know where it is?
1: But I can bring some in.
0: I can't even move without it.
1: Without the.
2: Stay still.
0: All right. Heidi wants to know who the new kid is in the room. That's Matt here with his new fall look.
1: Yeah.
2: Yeah.
0: His new fall look.
2: That's Matthew.
0: Right. That's right.
1: Hey, you got to change it up sometimes.
0: Melanie, good morning to you. She says, I bet Juno could totally rock a perm.
1: I could pretty much pull anything off, I feel like.
0: Right, you could pull anything off. I dare you. When it grows out. When it grows out.
1: Who says I'm growing it out again?
0: You know, I'm just saying, when it grows out, I dare you to get a nice tight perm.
1: 80s perm?
2: The 80s curls?
1: Yeah.
0: Like real tight ones. No, that would be good. A real tidy.
1: It looked like a little fuzzy bear or something.
0: Right. All right, let's say good morning to Mike Hennessy. Good morning, Mike. David Dismukes, good morning to you. Judy Window, good morning. Up there at Diz's Cafe. Yeah.
1: Delicious.
0: Yes. I hear that commercial on the radio. The ad, the sponsor. And, you know, it's me. And I'm like, Diz's Cafe.
2: Give it a little...
0: This is Cafe.
2: Yeah.
1: He gave it a little pizzazz.
2: A little radio pizzazz?
0: I did. I laugh when I hear it. It's good. It's great. Well, anyway, what else do we have? I didn't really do much. I don't know if you can tell. I'm kind of stuffed up this morning.
1: Oh, you got the sniffles?
0: Well, I don't know. I don't know what it is. I think I was fighting off a cold on Friday.
2: Oh.
0: Then Saturday, I kind of just laid low. And, the only thing I did was go to Mojo's.
2: That's it, huh?
1: Ah, delicious.
0: Pretty much.
1: What'd you have?
0: Oh, I just had your traditional breakfast. 2 eggs over easy, bacon, pan fries with the peppers and onions.
1: Oh, the pepper. You got to have the peppers and onions. You don't get the garlic, too?
0: I don't know. Maybe I did. I got whatever it was. I got whatever it was.
1: A little chunk.
0: I just said yes to everything.
1: Yeah, you got to.
0: So, yeah, did that. Not a heck of a lot. I watched some football yesterday. Patriots game was awful.
2: Oh, my God. They look terrible.
0: Yeah. Let's see. Judy says you look just like your dad.
1: Huh.
0: Chip off the old block.
1: Yeah, my dad just looks younger.
0: Wait, your dad looks younger than you?
1: People always think he's my brother, not my dad.
0: Really?
1: Yeah. It's very...
0: Yeah.
1: It makes me feel real good.
0: Yeah. Oh, man. So, what else? Okay, let me see what else. Before we get into the big, okay, your new look. Yeah, we talked about that. All right, here we go. So, yesterday was our friend Robbie, Robbio's birthday, right? So
1: former friend.
0: Well, yeah. Yeah, our former friend.
2: In Facebook terms?
0: Well, hold on, Buzz. Let me get to that. So, you know, I knew it was his birthday. So, you know, I'm like, oh, yeah, it's Rob's birthday. So I texted him on his regular text thing. And then I'm like, I'm going to go to Facebook and text him happy birthday, you know, and say something kind of funny. So I get there to say happy birthday on Facebook, and I realized he unfriended me.
2: Robbio cleaned up his Facebook page.
0: He unfriended me on.
2: And yeah. Then,
0: so
2: it happens.
0: Yeah. I brought it up. I brought it up to him. Yeah. And then he laughs. He goes, "You canceled me," and I said, "What are you talking about?"
1: Well, that was proved to be a lie today.
0: Yeah, you're the one that left here. I mean, I didn't cancel you. So he tried to turn it around on, like, make it on me, and I'm like, I didn't unfriend him. And so he goes, "Oh, that was like 6 months ago when we were arguing or something like that." And he goes, "You just noticed now." Yeah, I just noticed now. I don't go checking that stuff.
1: It's not real life.
0: I don't go checking that stuff. See you unfriended. Oh, I just happened to go to you. I actually took time out of my day to go say happy birthday.
1: Just to be hurt.
0: Just to be nice. Well, I mean.
2: So it was an old unfriend. So he unfriended you a bunch of months ago.
0: Yeah, I guess. And I just noticed now.
2: Picked off at you.
0: And I just noticed now.
2: Oh, okay.
0: But I mean, that's going too far.
1: Well, and then you made me this morning. He's like, hey. Did you get unfriended?
0: I told. Did you get unfriended too?
1: Yeah.
0: So you're not Robbio's friend?
1: Nope.
0: We're out.
1: We're out. We're out of the circle.
2: I am.
0: Yeah.
2: Well, new Buzz.
1: You know where the door is, Buzz.
2: That's new. That's new Buzz. Not the old. I don't know about the old.
0: Like, that's extreme. That's extreme. And yeah, it took 6 months to notice, Melanie. Yeah. Okay. Well, yeah, because I don't go looking for that stuff. Yeah. I don't go look. I'm not even on there that much.
1: Yeah, it's Facebook. Scroller. It's not real life.
0: I scroll around once in a while.
2: Yeah.
0: You know, I mean.
2: That's all I do now.
0: But I don't post anything anymore. I'm not like, oh, my God.
1: Can you believe they unfriended me?
0: Because I don't really care. But, I mean, out of all people, Rob, you know, we went to his wedding.
1: Yeah.
0: We went to his wedding. We got him wedding gifts.
1: I just think they, you know.
0: We got it, and this is how, and this, I mean, if anyone deserves,
2: well,
0: I mean, if anyone deserves this year's Big Baby Award, it may be a repeat.
1: Yeah.
2: Well, maybe
1: a renamer.
2: Why don't you guys, like, friend Robbio and see what happens?
0: I'm not going to do it.

0: take a break, and but it's not unfriending them.
1: Oh, right, right, right.
2: Yeah.
1: Take a break for 30 days.
0: If you unfriend somebody, that's a real, like, I don't know if you can be friends in real life.
2: Again, like you said, I just don't even notice because it's not real.
0: No, why would I check? Yeah, why would I even, because I would never in a million years think that he would,
2: plus what adult
0: he would do that?
2: What adult would sit there and like, oh, I'm going to check my friends.
0: All right. He left here, right? He left here and left us hanging, right? Okay. So that's a fact. All right. Then he canceled, like, I don't know. He wasn't friends with Jeff Nye, and I don't know if he still is, but I mean, he, you know, and then he kept us as friends because, you know, we were going to his wedding and he was getting gifts.
2: I just don't understand why people think like, they take Facebook that serious.
0: They do.
2: Yeah, it just.
0: They do. And here he, and you know, I don't know.
1: I don't know.
0: He's not.
1: You guys are taking it kind of serious right now. Because it sounds like you're upset about.
0: Well, I think that.
2: I'm not upset. I think it's funny.
0: I think that's going too far. I mean, that's going too far. And he goes, "You're lucky I didn't block you." What?
1: Block
0: me? I don't care if you know.
1: You don't post anything, do you?
0: No, I don't. I don't do anything.
1: Yeah.
0: Yeah.
1: I mean, I post the occasional skating video. That's about it.
2: Yeah, or you know, wet selfie.
1: Wet. Yeah.
2: I do have to. I'm gonna have to post a selfie to update the old profile picture today.
0: Oh really? Well, what's your profile picture?
2: I don't know.
0: Okay, but you're gonna put your new look up there?
2: Yeah, I gotta keep it fresh.
0: All right, yeah,
1: Charlie Sheen look.
0: I like that you're keeping fresh.
2: Yeah,
0: I do.
2: Hey, these shirts are awesome. I realized last night too. The actual name of the shirt is the Fresh Prince of Bel Air.
0: No kidding.
2: Yeah,
0: that's the name of the shirt.
2: Yeah.
0: From where?
2: Ocean State.
0: Oh, Ocean State.
2: Yeah, I get a lot of those shirts there. Like,
0: right.
1: Will Smith's goods have been. Shipped out to Ocean State job lots because nobody else will sell them.
2: Yeah, I think this might be Carlton's company, you know?
0: No, that's, I don't know, but that's a pretty funny name. We'll just call it the Fresh Prince of Bel Air.
2: Yeah.
0: I don't think you can do that.
2: Hey, they must get the licensing.
0: Does it have the, well, no, but does it look like the Fresh Prince of Bel Air?
2: Kind of, yeah.
0: Really? Okay.
2: I'm not going to take my shirt off and show you the label, but...
0: No, that'd be weird. That'd be weird. I don't know. I mean, I don't know.
2: Well, I guess he's going to miss out on seeing my new Charlie Sheen look, so that's his loss.
0: Oh, no, he comes in here and gets by the unfriending by coming in here to see what we're up to.
2: Oh, that's right. So he didn't unfriend the morning show.
0: No, but I'm sure he, It's very sad.
2: Very interesting.
0: It's very sad that someone can be so petty, so small, that they would do something like that. Like, that's going too far.
1: So he says it was 6 months ago.
0: Yeah.
1: You know what he's saying?
0: Yeah, it was 6 months ago, and he laughs. Ha ha, it was 6 months ago.
1: We might need another trial.
0: I mean,
1: I don't go looking for the jury.
0: I don't go looking for that.
2: I'll help you this time, Buzz.
1: Well, we'll
2: be on the same team.
1: I'm not prosecuting. I failed miserably.
2: We're a team.
0: But is he guilty? I mean, is he like guilty of going? What would be the crime here, Matt? What are you bringing forward to me with the?
1: He unfriended you. That's the crime.
2: Unfair practices.
0: Going too far. Unfriending.
2: Unfair practices. We're going to leave it at that. It's a broad case. We're going to make it.
0: It's going too far. You know, this isn't real life.
2: No. None of it is.
0: Baby-o.
1: Oh, there's some, yeah.
0: I just can't believe it. You know, I got him a wedding gift and everything.
1: No, let me ask a question.
0: And then after he did that, it was like he cut me off.
2: That was a nice Christmas present last year, the other heater.
1: Yeah.
0: It was.
2: That was a very nice present. I will give it, you know, hey, I'm not one to.
0: No, that was nice.
2: I just think he got a little too sensitive about.
0: He was our friend.
2: Something, yeah.
0: I know, but that was last Christmas. We were still friends.
1: When you texted him happy birthday, did he answer you thank you?
0: Yeah, okay.
1: Was there a response?
2: Buzz.

0: I'm going to tell you.
1: You I object.
0: What's the matter?
2: What? I'm just asking.
0: You don't want to hear. You don't want to hear this?
1: No, I'd like to hear it. Sure.
0: All right. Here we go.
2: Seeing if he can be indicted, Matt.
1: We'll get the indictment.
2: What is that? The petite jury?
0: It's probably the first. Mike text is probably the first thing you saw when he got up in the morning because it looks like I said happy birthday at 7 a.m.
2: Okay.
1: Yeah, you are an early bird.
2: Yeah.
0: Yeah. Well, I texted him right after I watched Grizzly Adams.
1: Ooh.
0: On MeTV.
2: All right. That's your wake-up show?
0: Yeah. And then he said, thanks, PW. I was going to come in today, but alas, it's Sunday. Oh, well, maybe next year. There's a little joke about coming in here.
2: Oh.
0: Yeah, funny, Rob. All right. So I texted him. I said, oh, I would have said happy birthday on Facebook, but realize you unfriended me. And I wrote, classic Robbio.
2: Okay.
0: And he goes, that was during our last big fight where you canceled the entertainment report. You canceled me, remember? And then he said, you know I'm right. I said, nah, I didn't unfriend you, though, on Facebook. You know what I mean?
2: That's going further than canceling the...
0: Yeah. And then he goes, ha ha, I figured you didn't want to be FB friends anymore. That was at least 6 months ago, and you just noticed, LOL, all capital letters, like he's laughing at me. So anyway, that's where it ended, and he's laughing all the way, to wherever he goes on Facebook. Matt, you were surprised.
1: I just figured out what I'm going to charge him with.
0: Oh, okay, what do you, okay.
1: Negligent Facebook friend treatment.
0: All right, because there's no need of that. Like, no. Trying to prove a point or something. Like, huh.
1: Well, we didn't cancel the entertainment report.
0: No, and that's not like, you know what? And that's not like saying, an unfriending on Facebook is like saying, I'm not your friend anymore.
1: Yeah, but you got to add a little nah.
0: It sounds like it. And we're men.
2: You're putting Robbio.
1: We're adults.
2: Robbio's okay. Not on yes, trial. We're adults. It's only his Facebook profile that's on trial.
0: We're adult
2: right?
0: Men.
1: Yeah.
2: People versus Robbio's profile.
1: It's the morning show versus Robbio.
0: Well, something. Yeah. Why
2: not the morning show? He's friends with me on Facebook.
0: Yeah.
1: Oh,
0: so
1: sorry. Just Buzz is cool.
0: Well, yeah. We didn't. I'm just saying.
2: You know.
0: You get canceled by Babyo. You're getting canceled, man.
1: Yeah, like, and we even did the entertainment report still. And then, if I recall, he stopped sending it. At least I stopped getting it.
0: Yeah, he stopped sending. I don't know.
1: So, I mean, I can't do a report that isn't in my inbox.
0: It's sabotage. That's what it is.
1: I'm telling y'all.
0: It really is. It's, I don't know.
1: I just think it's all gone way too far. I mean.
2: Be the bigger man, Matt.
1: I don't even know what he was upset about.
2: Friend him right now.
0: I don't know. Oh, I know why. Because you the whole choir thing.
2: The what?
1: It's the look you give me.
0: What? The choir thing?
1: It's the look. You see, he thinks you're laughing at... No, laughing at you. Looking at me.
0: Right, because Matt had to read something. And then I was trying to make him laugh.
1: Yeah.
2: Oh.
0: Is that what happened?
1: Yeah.
0: And then... Baby, you got huge. Oh, remember? Oh, no, that's the morning he was yelling at us.
1: Yeah.
0: In our own chat room.
1: I believe there was a few things thrown out about us being against certain people and things.
0: No, he said grow up. Grow up. Grow the F up.
2: Oh.
0: Oh, yeah, he blew up.
2: I remember that. No.
0: I think that must have been the unfriending day.
2: That was it. That was a long time.
0: And we were praising the gay man's choir.
1: Yeah.
2: Oh, that's what it was?
1: It was the New Hampshire Gay Men's Choir, right?
0: Yeah.
1: Yeah. Okay. And he thought we were... No. What?
2: Peter made you laugh.
0: I don't think I made him... I don't even think... Did we laugh?
1: Yeah, because you kept giving me that look. Yeah.
2: Yeah, like that? Yeah.
0: Oh, man.
1: And it wasn't even... Because he was giving me the looks the whole time. Well, I was laughing the whole... Like,
2: this is all going to be evidence... In the
0: I'm telling you.
2: People versus Robbio's profile.
1: Yeah, I just...
0: Well, I mean...
1: and I get, you know, whatever. He took it the wrong way. Maybe got upset. Sorry for that.
0: I know, but that's, you know...
1: But I mean... to even insinuate some of the things is just...
0: Well, yeah. With, yeah, I mean, I was over all that. I thought we were... I thought we were over all that.
1: I would hope that people know us better than that from this, that...
0: Right. All we did was help Big Baby.
1: We're just trying to have a good time and laugh and make some people laugh. I mean, really going to take it that serious? Were you going to unfriend people?
0: Can't say his name.
1: Oh, we're back to that?
0: Yeah, I don't think,
1: All right. I'm
0: going to get an email today. Yeah. You know, he told on us once.
1: Tattletaling. Facebook unfriending. This case is getting strong, Buzz. You might be able to win this one.
2: I'm not prosecuting. I'm out. I'm out.
0: I mean, what's the question here? Did Baby go too far?
1: Well, he made a decision.
0: He made a decision.
1: Now it kind of makes him look a little...
0: To cut the cord of friendship.
2: Where's your Facebook friend line? Have you ever unfriended someone on Facebook before?
0: Maybe. I don't know. Years ago. I mean, we've been on Facebook now for 45 years, it feels like.
1: Yeah. I mean,
2: have you unfriended someone?
0: No, like 17 years or whatever.
1: Yeah, but now I just don't care enough.
2: Right.
0: Yeah, I don't care. Yeah. Like, I don't even notice.
1: I don't even know how many friends
0: I don't even notice. You know, people friend me. I'm like, who are you? But you have 45 mutual friends. So I usually say, all right.
2: I don't know.
1: The best is when you get the friend request from that very attractive lady who's only got like...
2: Yeah, three friends.
1: Three mutuals, but it's always the same three mutuals on those kind of profiles.
0: That's right.
2: All your dirty old men friends.
1: Right. My new girlfriend.
0: Oh, man. Well, anyway.
1: Well, I think everybody, lesson can be learned here that, you know, if you're going to be on Facebook as an adult, use it responsibly and think before you unfriend people.
0: Not as a tool to hurt people.
1: Right. You don't use it. You can't use it to be, you know, just to be trying to destroy other people, make them feel horrible.
2: You guys are hurt, huh?
0: I thought that was going too far.
1: I thought we were friends.
2: You're so hurt that it took you six months.
0: I would never do that to him.
1: Well, because we don't live on Facebook.
2: It took you 6 months to figure it out.
1: I wouldn't even have figured it out if Peter didn't tell me. Because honestly, you want me to be honest with you? That's something I would never expect out of Robbio. Because I've always said it.
3: Call us at 250-6007. It's the morning show.
4: Good morning, Manchester. Here's Peter White.
0: I really thought we were friends. Anyway. All right, everybody, let's move on. Let's move on. I'll try to...
1: In a positive way.
0: Yes. Yeah. Wow. All right, we got Andy coming up. Wonder what he crushed me in fantasy, though. I think you're doing all right.
1: Yeah, I had to change a couple of players yesterday.
0: Okay, because you changed some players. All right. I like it. Good.
1: I'm learning it.
0: All right, very good. You're changing, man. You're on this new fall look.
1: I love it.
0: Now, how many shirts did you buy at Ocean State?
1: Just two. $5 a piece.
0: See, I notice they have your size all the time.
1: Yeah, medium. But perfect.
0: Extra large are
1: hard to come by.
0: Hard to come, because when you were getting Hawaiian shirts this summer, I went there, and I'm like, there's a whole bunch. And then in the extra large section, there's none.
2: Nothing.
1: I'll tell you, the Hawaiian shirts, Amazon.
0: Yeah,
1: that's the place to get them.
0: Really?
1: Oh, yeah, you can get anything.
0: Are they imported from Hawaii? You could probably get some.
1: True Hawaiian, yeah.
0: Is there such thing as a true Hawaiian shirt?
1: Well, they're called Aloha shirts, and I think there are.
0: Right.
1: Let's see.
0: I think some of the original ones are very flammable.
1: I think some of the ones I have are very flammable.
0: Yeah, you should, yeah.
1: This is probably flammable.
0: Oh, that's not good, Matt. It's not good. It's not good with your hair product.
1: Hey, this is the best hair product in the world.
0: Really? What do you got?
1: Suavecito.
0: Okay. I've never heard of it. What kind of hair product is it?
1: It's like a pomade, you know, water-based pomade. Old school, greaser look.
0: Oh, it's old school.
2: Water-based?
1: Yeah.
2: What other kind of base would it be? Oil?
1: A lot of them are petroleum-based, so it's hard to get out of your hair.
0: Oh, so it stays greasy all the time.
2: Oh, okay.
1: This stuff's great, though. You can wake up, leave it in your hair. Your hair's sticking up everywhere. You take the old comb.
0: Yeah.
2: Yeah?
1: Out of the back pocket.
0: Yeah, no kidding. I love that, Matt.
1: Then you just wet the comb, run it through, good to go for the day.
0: Yeah. All right. David says, yeah, we lost 10 listeners. We're down to 5 after the rant. Yeah.
1: Oh.
0: That's awesome.
1: Just got unfriended.
0: Yeah, unfriended. Well, people are going to have to take sides now.
1: I encourage everybody not to take sides.
0: Yeah, no, I'm going to say. No, you're right. I'm just going to, you know, forget about it.
1: I don't think I'll forget about it, but I'm going to put it behind me. That's what I'm going to do.
0: Yeah, I was just shocked. That's all. That's all, folks. Kind of
1: hurt.
0: That's all.
1: I'll be honest. Kind of hurt.
0: Oh, this chair is driving me nuts. No, it really is. It's driving me nuts. I don't know. So yesterday, I went to Mojo's and then home all day. Just stayed.
2: Yeah. I went to the beach in the morning.
0: How was that?
2: Wild. Pretty wild.
0: Yeah.
2: It was about an hour before high tide that we were there. And
0: did you go to the wall? Did you go?
2: Yeah, only north. I don't venture into.
0: Even in the off season, you don't go into regular Hampton.
1: Isn't it closed now, much?
0: Well, no, but you can take the loop around.
1: Yeah.
2: Well, yeah, there was a lot of people over there, but nah.
0: You said no, you went the other way.
2: Yeah, I went north, yeah. I like north. And the high tides, you know, crashed against the wall there.
0: Yeah, nice. I mean,
2: there were some massive waves there.
0: I don't know about you, but the storm, inland here wasn't that bad. We had showers here and there.
2: Right.
0: Why? You got a lot of wind?
1: No, we were supposed to. So, like, of course, all of us at camp are breaking down our outdoor patios, putting everything for the wind, hunkering down.
0: Yeah.
2: Yeah. And
0: nothing.
1: No reason.
0: Well, I don't know. What's going to happen today? It's going to rain today. We'll probably have some wind.
2: The wind was strong at the beach, I'll tell you that. I could hardly get out of my car.
1: Did you see the all the sand, I guess, that blew at the beach, too?
2: Yeah, on the regular Hampton side. You don't get that at North, see?
0: You like the way WMUR covers the they were great yesterday.
2: Yeah.
0: I think her name Alana Flood was out there in the weather van.
2: Yeah.
0: And she's going down Ocean Boulevard. This is like at 6:30 in the morning.
2: Yeah.
0: And I think was it yesterday morning, wasn't it? Sean McDonald and Gene Mackin doing the Sunday morning news. I think everyone was there to cover the big storm.
2: And it was a dud.
0: And the new guy, there was a new reporter that was out at the beach.
2: Yeah.
0: And,
1: Yeah.
2: I mean, there's a lot of people out there.
0: And it was windy.
2: Yeah, it's the typical, you interview somebody.
1: Anyone out there surfing?
2: What's happening? Well, not yesterday, Matt. Not on the north side, anyways. But I did see pictures of them out there.
1: Oh, yeah.
2: I think Saturday they were out there.
1: I know there was a bunch of guys up in New York surfing. Saw it on my Facebook.
0: Oh, really? Okay.
1: Some of my crazy friends going out and doing dumb things.
0: Yeah, I don't know. I didn't go. I'm glad you went out there, though. You just went out there, came back?
2: Yeah. Well, Karen thinks that anytime there's a storm, that's a beach day.
0: Oh, well, so nice to go. Well, I mean.
2: Yeah. No, it's cool.
0: It's interesting.
2: Cool. I like to go, too.
0: It's interesting to see the ocean churn up like that.
2: Oh, man, it was. Yeah, it was.
1: Good day to go in.
2: Yeah.
1: Go for a swim.
2: And this guy, here comes this guy, right? Now, I looked at my thing. It's 56 degrees. Windy. It was cold there. It was chilly. Here comes this guy walking by. No shirt. Just shorts.
1: Oh, that's Peter's favorite kind of person.
2: Well, no, wind's blowing.
0: But it's a beach. I mean, you can get away with that at the beach.
2: On those days, though, I mean.
0: No, I get that.
2: I mean, people were out there with their full winter jackets on, you know?
0: Yeah, no shirt. Yeah.
2: No shirt.
0: Was it sunny or was it?
2: No.
0: No.
2: No, it was pouring. It was raining out.
0: Oh, see, that's gross. Yeah, I'd be freezing.
2: Windy, like.
1: Yeah.
0: I'd be all.
1: Yeah, I'd be.
0: Rain geared up.
2: Yeah. I'm like, check this guy out. And I thought, okay, maybe he just walked by. No, on the way back, he was doing laps back and forth on the wall.
1: Oh, so that explains it. He was exercising.
2: So well, he was walking. You know, he wasn't running. He was walking.
0: Oh, by the way, the other day after the show, I was over here, and guess who I saw? Standing guy.
2: No.
0: Yeah, but he wasn't standing.
2: Oh.
0: He was walking, and he walked across the street.
2: No kidding, huh?
1: Did he stand after that?
2: He was in the area.
0: I was going to tell him. I'd love him to come down here and stand.
1: In front of the camera.
2: Yeah.
0: Well, yeah, just on the... Because when you see it, you're like, oh, what's this? Oh, well, okay.
2: Yes. He's standing.
0: Oh, and yeah, it's a form of meditation.
2: Yes.
0: Oh, let's see. David Dismuke says, a little dab will do you, Matt. Is that true? Do you just use a little dab, or do you?
1: That's only Pro Cream.
0: Oh, okay.
1: Yeah. Different kinds of hair grease.
0: Oh, by the way, we were wrong last week when we were comparing Crisco to lard.
2: Oh.
0: Yeah.
2: We were?
0: Yeah, because Crisco is not lard.
2: Crisco's just
0: someone
2: oil.
0: Said that to me, like, yeah, you know, Crisco and lard are two different things.
2: That's what they got out of the show?
0: Yeah.
2: Did we get Crisco and lard wrong?
0: Yes.
1: All right, it's a blend of soybean oil, fully
0: Crisco?
1: Yeah.
0: Okay.
1: Hydrogenated palm oil and palm oil.
2: Basically dried up
1: oil.
0: That's weird.
1: And it originally stood for crystallized cottonseed oil.
2: Oh.
0: And it goes a long way.
1: Oh, yeah.
0: I don't know if I didn't think of it. I thought it was like a vegetable shortening or something.
2: Yeah.
0: I don't know.
1: It is a vegetable shortening.
0: Oh, okay. That's what it is?
1: Yeah, it's a American popular brand.
0: Yeah.
2: Yeah.
1: People but it's still not use the lard,
0: it.
1: Kid.
0: Well, I think people use it in baking.
1: Yeah.
0: Right? For like non-stick stuff.
2: Yeah.
1: Yeah, they use it as, you know, like an alternative to lard.
0: Yes.
1: Which isn't so good for you.
0: Now, what is lard? Lard is just...
1: Like animal fat, I think.
0: Okay, just... Really?
2: What I always thought it was.
1: Pork fat.
0: Okay, yeah. Okay. Pork fat.
1: Yeah. Derived from parts like the back, belly, or around the kidneys.
2: Oh, well.
0: Oh, perfect.
2: Thank that person for straightening us out, because it sounds so different.
1: Oh, well, leaf lard is the highest grade.
0: Yeah.
1: Taken from visceral fat around the kidneys. It has a neutral taste and is prized for baking.
2: Well, they're all different, but they're all used for the same application, correct?
0: Yeah.
1: Cholesterol. Right?
2: Well, I mean, no. If you're going to use, you either use lard or Crisco, you know, you're...
0: Or you just spray it with Pam.
2: Yeah, that's all I do. But
0: right?
2: Yeah,
1: I'll tell you that new that spray you can buy for the barbecue, like the barbecue Pam stuff, is amazing.
0: Yeah, don't spray it while the flame's on though.
1: Oh, like
0: some people do.
2: I like to do that. I
1: do it on purpose.
2: I do that too. Get a little poof of
0: Guys are dangerous.
2: Yeah, burn your hairs off your hands.
1: Yeah, easier than shaving your hands, right?
0: Oh man, there's a picture of me out there where I lit the grill, and it was a big, huge thing. So I reacted, right?
2: Oh.
0: And the picture's taken while I'm reacting, but the flame doesn't look that big anymore. So it looks like I'm reacting to something not so big.
1: We could Photoshop it and add like a huge explosion.
2: Yeah.
0: Oh no, it serves its purpose.
1: Kind of a cool picture though.
0: Yeah, it serves its purpose. All right, so we got Andy coming up. Let's see, a few more minutes here. I don't know. I mean, he's a force to be reckoned with in fantasy football.
2: He was talking crap to you last week too. I'm telling you, he was going to put you.
0: Yeah, no, he
2: kick your butt.
0: Well, my entire.
1: Looks like I'm going to win.
0: Well, Kyle Hebe has one guy going. So, he has one guy going. How many points are you ahead?
1: Right now, 16.
0: Okay, that's doable for Kyle, though. But the guy's only predicted to get like
1: 7 points.
0: Yeah, so who knows?
1: Hey, I can hope.
0: Anything could happen. You have nobody going? You're all done.
1: I don't know.
0: Moose won, I think. Moose, who's not even playing, really. He can't get in there, but his team's doing great.
1: That sometimes is the way to do it. That's how I did it the first few years. Yeah, I have no one going today.
0: All right, we are in a time machine. Can you believe I just got word? Right? I just got word. Will and Christie's son, Wesley, is 5 years old today. Kind of time warp. I remember. Yeah.
1: He was just a little peanut.
0: Little baby.
1: Yeah.
0: He's in kindergarten. Isn't he in kindergarten now? Isn't he?
1: He is.
0: In school.
2: Well, 5 years old. Should be. Right. Should, yeah. We're going into kindergarten this year.
1: I love seeing the adventures of Will and him.
2: Is it 5 or 6 for kindergarten?
1: 5.
0: Well, it was 5 for me, right? Yeah. It depends where your birthday is, too.
2: Well, Matt, you went to super kindergarten, right?
1: I went to kindergarten, and then I went to readiness, man.
2: Yeah, super kindergarten, they called it.
1: Yeah.
0: Is that what they call it? I didn't know. Is it kindergarten all over again?
1: No, it's just, it's basically just prepping you, because, like, I was the kind of kid and never liked school.
2: You weren't ready for first grade yet.
1: I wasn't ready for school.
2: It happens.
1: I didn't like it.
0: Well, according to Kyle, he couldn't stay away from his mom. He would cry all the time, so.
2: Yeah, I hear that.
0: Yeah.
2: My kids used to do that in preschool, big time.
1: Really? Yeah, I told the people at preschool that it was for kids whose moms didn't love them, and my mother loved me.
0: Oh, man.
1: That's what I actually told the teacher, and I wouldn't go in. I stood by the little gate, waited for my mom. Yep.
0: I liked going to them, because I was an only kid, so I liked going and seeing other kids. All right.

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2: And now from ManchesterInkling.com, it's Andrew Sylvia.
3: All right, Monday morning, everybody. Let's check in with our friend Andy. Good morning.
4: Good morning, Peter.
3: All right, just say what you want about fantasy. You crushed me.
4: You brought it up, not me.
3: I know. Well, just
4: and to be fair, your kicker might score 20 field goals tonight. You still have a chance.
3: Well, you never know. Yeah, 20.
4: You never know.
3: 20 60-yard field goals.
4: There you go. Right, Molly?
3: Oh man.
4: Yeah.
3: I had a rough time because most of my team is hurt.
4: Yeah, they're not barely
3: mantles.
4: They're barely anything.
3: I had to, yeah. Oh, okay, Andy, yeah. Well, it's still early in the season. I'm not giving up. Hey, I got one win. I'm 1-1, so I'll take the loss.
4: There you go.
3: Like I said, I had to do some maneuvering this week. But I will tell you, I would watch out for Kyle. I would watch out for Kyle's team. Not Kyle Heavey. Kyle Clayton.
4: He's in last place. Okay.
3: Yeah, Kyle
4: Clayton. I will watch out for him.
3: Because I hope he wins the whole thing.
4: Ooh, those are fighting words.
3: Okay, well, I'm just saying, if I had to root on a team, it's going to be him, I think.
4: What did I ever do to you?
3: Well, you just said, your team stinks.
4: It does now.
3: You're barely nothing. You're barely Manilow.
4: You're the one who started it.
3: I know.
4: I wasn't saying anything, and then you laid down the gauntlet.
3: All right, sorry. Don't unfriend me, Andy. We are friends.
4: That's fine. We're good now.
3: All right.
4: Okay.
3: All right. Who are you playing next week? Do you know?
4: Let me check. I don't even. Yes, guys. Hold on.
3: All right.
4: Fantasy. I'm in multiple fantasies.
3: All right.
4: In a fantasy world. League. Week 4. All right. You are playing Texas Mike. And I'm playing Kyle Heavey.
3: Oh, okay. It should be. You should be okay.
4: Yeah.
3: Yeah. All right. Well, what have we got in the headlines this morning, Andy?
4: Well, on Thursday, the planning board is going to be talking about a proposed new housing development at the Hartnett parking lot. Originally, the Pearl lot and the Hartnett lot were supposed to be both housing developments, but only the Pearl lot moved forward. So now there's going to be none at the Hartnett lot. For folks who don't know where that is, it's right next to Victory Park and the library.
3: Okay.
4: So I'll have a story on that. At some point, it's hard to get meetings now, thanks to these guys, if you can hear them
3: right.
4: In the background. Molly, what do you think about the Hartnett lot? No? How about you, Charlotte? Charlotte, you think about anything on the Hartnett lot?
3: No. See, they don't care. They don't even care.
4: Yeah, she doesn't care. Cam's Family Service Day is returning to Cam's gas station. The first 5 Manchester families will receive free vehicle maintenance, and 2 cars will be donated. More information on the site is on October 24th. We were there last year for their big anniversary. They're over on Kelly Street. The principal of Central High School was charged with a DUI. This is her second DUI. She was charged in July, and the court documents came out this weekend.
3: That seems like a bad day.
4: It's not a good day for her.
3: Not a good day.
4: So, not a good day. Not a good situation. And in the weather today, it's going to be cool with rain, high of 56. So, I think we're officially in fall now.
3: Yeah, no, it's officially autumn. Yes.
4: Yeah. Although later this week, it's going to be in the 80s again, so.
3: Oh, really? Okay. Did you see Matt's new look today? He has a new look.
4: I have not. I am on the phone, not on the
3: Facebook. Yeah,
4: I'll look at it later.
3: All right, yeah.
4: What do you think, Molly?
3: You think of Matt's new look? Oh, good.
4: Yeah, that's what she thinks.
3: All right. All right. I think we're ready. We have a board game, right?
4: We have a board game, yes, sir.
3: All right. We are ready. Andy's going to give us a street, and we have to guess which out of the 12 wards in Manchester.
4: Okay. The first one, I'm surprised I never did this one before, but Ward Street.
3: Okay.
4: Yeah, maybe I have, but like you think the Ward game, you do Ward Street.
3: Huh.
4: There is a Ward Street in Manchester.
3: Oh, there is.
4: There is.
3: Well, I am locked in. All right, let's start off with Matt here. Are you locked in?
5: I am locked in, Peter.
3: All right, I'd like to see what you have here.
5: I went with Ward number 10 with a very happy face.
3: Ward number 10. All right, I went with Ward number 1. Ward number 1. Let's go over to Buzz.
6: Yes, Uno.
3: All right, Uno. You keeping score, Matt?
5: I can do that for you.
3: All right, thanks. All right, let's move on to the next. What is it, Andy?
4: It is Ward 1.
3: All right, Ward 1. Love it. All right, so we have, let's see. 1-1-0.
5: Yep.
3: All right, let's go to the next one, Andy.
4: All right. Next one is Belgrade Street.
3: Belgrade. Ugh. Belgrade. Belgrade. Aye. That's a hard... Well. All right, I'm locked in.
5: I'm also locked in, Peter.
3: All right, you're pretty good, I think. Did you guess, or did you?
5: I guess.
3: All right, Buzz is locking himself in. Let's go to Matt. What do you have?
5: Well, Peter, I don't know. This sounds like it would be somewhere in Ward 6.
3: Really? Ward 6? Yeah. Interesting, Matt, because I also went with Ward 6.
6: And, Ward 6.
3: And, okay. And let's see what it is. Andy, what do we got?
4: Wow, we got Buzz in this one.
6: Ward 7, right?
4: It is Ward 7.
6: I knew it.
3: Oh.
6: It's right across the street.
4: It's close to Ward 6.
6: Yeah, they're right across the street from Candy Road. I had 7.
4: Yeah, it's right off of Candy Road.
6: Yeah.
4: It's near where the pizza place is.
6: Yeah, Vintage
3: Pizza. You're right.
6: Yeah.
4: Ouch.
3: Yeah. All right. Ouch is right.
6: You got me.
3: All right, let's go to the next one, Andy.
4: All right, the next one is... Pratt Circle.
3: Wow. All right, a circle.
4: Yeah, it's a circle that's a straight line.
3: Obviously.
4: On the map, yeah.
3: All right. Let's go to Matt. What did you say?
5: I don't know why, Peter, but this kind of sounds like it would be in Ward 11.
3: Ward 11, really?
5: Yeah.
3: That's interesting. I went with Ward 8. Let's go to Buzz.
6: I also went with 8.
3: All right, let's take a look. What do we have, Andy?
4: Ward 8, right on the border again. South Mammoth Road.
6: Yeah, that was a close one, too.
3: I have 8, Matt. Make sure you put that down.
5: Oh, I did. You're in Buzz or tied.
3: All right.
6: Oh, all right.
3: All right, let's go.
5: And I'm losing.
3: All right, let's go to the next one.
4: All right. Next one is Poor Street.
5: What was that?
4: Poor. Oh. P-O-O-R.
3: Poor Street. Wow. It sounds very familiar. Geez. Poor Street is over. Imagine living on Poor Street. Okay, where is it?
5: Right next to Poverty Lane.
3: No, it's like Baltic Avenue on the Monopoly Port. Let's see. This is tough, Andy. This is really tough.
4: You need a hint.
3: No, not fair.
6: No.
3: All right, let's go to Matt. What do you say?
6: Matt.
5: Well, Peter, I was thinking about this for a long time.
3: I was too.
5: And it really, you know, was getting to me. But I came up with Ward 9.
3: Wow, that's interesting, Matt, because I also said Ward 9.
6: Ward 10.
3: It's Ward 10, which is... Okay, what is it, Andy?
4: It is Ward 10, right next to the D'Angelo's.
3: Ah.
5: D'Angelo's.
3: All right. Oh, very D'Angelo's. Interesting. Right off 2nd Street.
6: Yes.
4: Yeah, the corner. It's D'Angelo's at the corner of 2nd Street and Poor Street.
3: All right.
4: You know how you go into that little back parking lot there?
3: Yes.
4: That's the one. That's the Poor Street.
3: All right. Let's see. What's our next one?
4: Next one is Waldo Street.
3: Oh, Waldo Street is...
4: where is Waldo Street?
3: Who names these streets anyway? I mean...
4: probably the mayor and alderman.
5: Buzz.
3: Yeah, Waldo's a good... Let's have a Waldo. Do we have a Waldo Street?
4: Well, I mean, according to the ward map, you do, so...
3: All right. I'm ready.
4: Google Maps.
3: Are you ready, Matt?
5: I am, Peter.
3: All right. Let's see if we can... we matched again. I don't know if we did. Let's see.
5: I went with ward number 2.
3: All right. Ward 2. Let's go to ward 2.
6: To you.
3: I said ward 2.
6: Good one. Ward 2.
5: Don't worry. I didn't
6: could
5: see
6: be
5: anything,
6: wrong,
5: Peter.
6: Though. I could be wrong on this
3: ward
6: one.
3: 2.
5: I didn't see the 1 disappear.
3: It says ward 2.
6: It does.
3: There's no 1.
5: Let's see your finger. The other finger.
3: Yeah, I voted. All right.
6: We don't know what it is. Though. What is it?
3: What is it, Andy?
4: Well, I know what it is. It's Ward 1.
6: See, I was wrong.
4: Twice the General Stark House, that's on the corner.
3: I erased the wrong number.
6: Yeah. See, cheating never pays, Peter.
3: How many more do we have?
5: Well, we are in the bonus.
3: All right. The bonus. We're ready. We're ready, Andy.
4: All right. Bruce Road.
3: Bruce Road.

0: I feel like I've seen this before many times. Matt, what do you think, Bruce Rhodes?
1: Hold on. I'm still thinking.
0: Okay. All right. Well.
2: He's erasing over there. Coming back again.
0: He's so hard on the marker, too. He presses so hard. No wonder they break. Well, what do you got?
1: I went with Ward 12.
0: Ward 12 bonus. What do you say? I went with Ward 2.
1: Bonus?
2: Yes. 2.
0: Ward 2. What do we have?
1: Oh, wait. That's what I said, too.
0: All right. What do we have?
3: It is Ward 2.
0: All right. Ward 2.
3: Strangely enough, Smith Road Elementary is on Bruce Road. So
2: yes.
3: You call it Bruce Road Elementary.
0: All right. So
1: Peter wins.
0: No.
1: No, I'm just kidding.
0: Buzz won. By how many points? One?
1: Just one.
0: Wow, yeah. That was a close. That's the closest we've ever come.
2: I'm tired today.
0: All right.
2: I missed a couple.
0: All right. Well,
3: Candace is calling. Let's see if I can get her on the phone with you guys. Hold on.
0: Okay. Oh, okay. What? All right. Hey, Candace. Well, we could, you know, I don't know. Andy, you're still there? Maybe she doesn't.
3: All right, sorry, I couldn't get Candace and you guys.
0: All right, that's okay, Andy. Listen, we'll talk to you Thursday morning. You have a good couple of days here.
3: All right, sounds good.
0: All right, thank you so much. It's Andrew Sylvia, Manchester Ink Link, where everything in Manchester connects. You can find out what's going on around town at manchesterinklink.news. We're going to take a quick little break, and we will be right back right after this.
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3: Oh, they want to mix it up.
4: Please clear the floor.
5: Yeah, right.
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1: All right, Matt's starting back in here with his new look. Yeah.
2: Feeling good.
1: Happy Monday, everybody. Yeah. It's going to be, I'll make the best of it. You have showers today. Looks like it's going to start raining again right after 9 o'clock, pretty much on and off throughout the day. This is the remnants of the nor'easter.
2: It is.
1: Right?
3: Yeah. The leftovers.
1: Yeah. But, I don't know. But I did see, I don't know, I guess there was a little bit of wind because I went around the, lake, what is the lakeshore thing, lakeshore island pond, and it was kind of messy over there.
3: A lot of limbs on the ground.
1: Yeah.
3: I saw a tree on a house on the way to Northampton. Right there on that road.
1: No, that's
3: That's
1: so not a good thing.
3: They must have got really windy out there. Like I said, when we got there, I couldn't even open my door. So it was pretty windy out there. So more towards the coast, but we kind of escaped it here.
1: Right.
3: Not too bad.
1: All right. Looks like Matt was over at the Pizza Man yesterday.
2: Yeah.
3: Oh.
1: Yeah, you saw John Clayton.
3: Pizza Man?
1: Saw John Clayton over there.
2: I didn't even see him there.
1: Yeah.
2: Yeah, it was with my buddy who had that bike crash, so.
1: Oh, okay, yeah. He said, saw Matt at Pizza Man yesterday and thought you were enlisting in the Marines. Right? I mean, there you go.
2: Nice and clean.
1: Let's say good morning to our friend Debbie Lorendo. Good morning. Very nice. Very nice to see you in there this morning. Big shout out to Bea Bernard. She's up there at the Hanover Hill Nursing Home due to a broken leg. If you want to send her a little card, little whatever, it's room 204. You can even go see her. She's asking for people to,
3: get well soon, B.
1: Yeah, get out of there, B. Come on, let's go.
3: Get on that.
2: Heal up fast.
1: Yeah. All right. Let's see. All right. Well, again, we'll say happy fifth birthday to Wesley out there. Very nice.
2: That's awesome.
1: Yeah.
2: Those adventures that him and Will post.
1: Yeah. Well, anyway. I'm looking at these settings. I don't think we've ever blocked anybody here on the show.
3: From the show page?
1: Yeah, I don't think so.
3: Well, that would be
1: counterproductive,
3: that would wouldn't
1: be,
3: it?
1: Yeah, that would be dumb, right?
3: Yeah.
1: I have it all wide open.
2: Everybody's welcome.
3: Yeah.
1: Well, when over the years, some people don't get along with each other. So if they're in there and was even worse a few years ago. People were telling me, you need to monitor that chat room. And I'm like, how can I monitor the chat room?
3: Make sure they're not fighting with each other.
1: Or what? Well, I mean, we're adults. I mean, don't fight. Don't fight.
2: Yeah.
1: All right.
2: Like adults.
1: We have a caller this morning. Good morning. You're on the air.
4: Hey, good morning. Somebody say something about getting blocked or kicked off the show?
1: No, I don't know. I'm trying to. We haven't blocked anybody.
4: Yeah, all right, just having fun here. Good morning. Well, it looks like we rolled out the storm pretty good, huh?
1: I guess so. You're safe over there?
4: Yeah, no, nothing to speak of. I mean, I'm looking at the TV. A lot of places got beat. Be bad, but I guess we did all right.
1: Okay.
4: All right, gentlemen, have a good day. I just wanted to say I heard you talking about getting. I remember when I got thrown out of the show. I wasn't even allowed to go on the sidewalk for crying out loud.
1: Oh.
4: Hey, have a good one, guys. Have a good one.
1: All right, thank you, sir. All right.
3: He wasn't allowed to go on the sidewalk. That's funny.
1: Well, he's not allowed to go to like Aloha. I think he's on the.
2: I think they have a picture of him.
1: Yeah, they have like
2: behind the bar.
1: I guess he could go in now because he looks. He's thinner.
2: Yeah, but no, I guess he still got kicked out. They recognized him.
1: They recognized
3: him. Banned from Aloha.
1: Yeah, you can't go to Aloha.
3: One too many scorpion bowls up there.
1: I don't know. We don't really know. Well, I think he told us a story one time.
2: I don't remember. It had to do something. Maybe some yelling.
3: Yeah.
1: Yeah, absolutely. All right, we're getting a lot of feedback from our little thing. Yeah, it was no rant. I just thought it was weird. That's all. It's no skin off our backs here.
2: Nope.
1: People say we're dramatic, Matt.
2: Well, that's good.
1: Yes.
2: I'm sorry if I have feelings.
1: Yeah.
2: You know, I mean, can't help it. Sensitive guy.
1: There you go. Yeah. All right, you're welcome, B. Very good. B listens to the show probably every morning.
3: Well,
1: for a long time now.
3: If she's listening and she's in the nursing home rehabbing, then she probably listens every day, right?
1: Right, yeah. Yeah. I'm probably listening up at Hanover Hill this morning.
3: Right.
1: Good morning,
2: Hanover. Keep up the great work.
1: Yes.
2: Get our friend out of there quick.
1: Yeah. That's hard. I mean, that's hard, a broken leg. I don't know.
3: Oh, yeah. You gotta rehab it, man.
1: I never had. Did you ever have a broken
3: leg? No.
1: A bone? You had a broken bone?
3: I've had broke my hand before.
1: Oh, okay.
3: That's about it. I think that's my only really broken bone was my hand.
1: I don't think I broke anything, ever.
3: Yeah, that's it. Just my hand, yeah. Fingers, so anything on my...
1: Yeah.
3: This hand has bad luck for some reason.
1: In sixth grade, I hurt my finger playing basketball, but it was like more of a sprain. Yeah. And so I had this big wrap on the like finger. So, I thought I was cool going to school just because people would say, what happened? Oh, basketball. And, you know, I'd raise my hand and, you know, like, oh, yeah.
2: Are you okay, Peter?
3: I probably did that.
1: I'm okay. I'm okay, guys.
3: I did that to every one of my fingers on both of my hands. You pop them on the end of it. That hurts, though. That hurts for a while, too.
1: Yeah, or it just hits the right way, perfect, you know, like,
2: I think the two words
3: pops your knuckle
2: are either bruised ribs.
3: Yeah.
2: Or the worst is dislocating something.
1: I'm going to tell you.
3: Well, yeah. But
1: what happened to me? So this is going back when I was still delivering packages. And for whatever reason, I and it wasn't a work-related thing. I don't know what I was doing, but I hurt my ribs, like you say. I didn't break them.
3: Yeah.
1: But they were bruised. I mean, you could see it. And as days went on, you know when a bruise gets like weird colors and stuff?
2: The yellowish purple?
1: Well, anyway. So, I went to the emergency room, of course. And this is when they were giving out painkillers like crazy. So I had like 4 days off of work. It's like the end of May, early June. I had hurt my ribs. So then I'm like, well, you know what? I'm going to drive to the beach. So I went to the beach one morning, and my thing kind of hurt a little bit. I took one of those painkillers. I think it was, give me the name, some pain.
2: Vicodin?
1: That's what it was. I don't know, man. That was a good day at the beach. I mean, it was weird. It was just weird because I remember I had a Walkman on with a CD player, and I think I forget even what I was listening to, like Radiohead or something like that. Back and forth, and I got the biggest sunburn.
2: Didn't feel it.
1: No. Till later. No, but that's the last time I did that. You know what I mean?
2: Dangerous.
1: They don't give those out. They don't give those. They don't.
2: With good reason.
1: Right. No, I get it.
3: Yeah. I mean,
1: they can get you. They
3: that was
1: get
3: bad
1: you.
3: Stuff.
1: All right, let's see. All right, phone lines are open, 250-6007. What do we got going on this week? I mean,
2: too much to talk about.
1: Right, Glenn will be here on Thursday. Nice. I think so. I hope he's all right.
2: He should be.
1: He was. What did he say he was doing? He was having spasms.
2: Yeah, neck.
3: His neck. Yeah.
2: Did you ever go give him that back rub there, Buzz?
3: It was a neck rub for one thing.
1: And, well, what was the other option? Never mind.
2: Cheese feet.
1: Never mind.
3: I think Jeff Nyan beat me. He went over there and did it first. He had the choice between Doyle's feet and he chose.
1: Yeah, but the key to Doyle's feet was the guy that shaved his feet.
3: Yeah. Right? Shaved.
1: Shaved the stuff off his feet. It was like five layers of skin, and he said it's the most he's ever seen, and he put it in a bowl.
3: He saved it. To show the other people, oh, look at this.
2: That's horrible.
1: Yeah, I don't even think you're supposed
3: He got his money's worth out of that
1: one. I don't think you're supposed to save that.
2: No.
3: Some serious DNA right there.
1: I don't think you're supposed to save that, though. Oh, man. I don't know.
3: How gross.
2: Right?
1: Really is.
3: Matt was gagging on that one the other day.
2: feet are just gross.
1: Feet, yeah. Well, remember when Kyle had the meat feet in the winter?
2: I wasn't here for that. That was right before I...
3: He had what?
2: Meat feet. I heard about it.
1: What was it called? What do they call
2: it? It's like boot rot or whatever.
1: Yeah, it's like turf toe or something,
2: it's
1: right?
2: It's horrible.
1: We called it meat feet because he showed us and it was meaty.
2: I wouldn't wish that.
1: Yeah, it wasn't good.
2: It's the worst.
3: That's bad.
2: I've had that happen once.
3: Like trench foot?
2: Yeah.
3: Like that?
2: And I had it happen once because I was like riding my motorcycle too far in the rain.
1: A couple
2: of days in the rain on bike, and it just, ugh.
1: Right. When is it? Was the MTV, you know what? I've been seeing advertisements for the MTV Video Music Awards.
3: That was last night, I think.
2: Oh, the Taylor Swift Awards?
1: On CBS.
2: What?
3: Oh.
1: Yeah, it's the MTV VMAs on CBS, which is kind of weird, because it just used to be on MTV.
3: Oh, wasn't it VH1? Oh, it was MTV. Not VH1.
1: No,
3: it was the same thing.
1: No, right? But it was on CBS, though.
3: Oh.
1: It was on, like...
3: Paramount Plus?
1: Yeah.
3: Or Paramount? One of the...
1: I didn't watch it, but I guess, yeah, what, Taylor Swift, oh, boy, yeah.
3: She swept all the,
2: She's got the most awarded artist of all time now for the VMAs. She beat Beyonce.
1: I know, but, I mean, our videos... I don't know. I mean, I guess you can go online and watch them, right?
2: Yeah.
1: But I don't know. There's not like the old days when you waited to see what they played next.
2: Yeah, you just...
1: Right? I mean, I don't know. Why not bring something like that back?
3: That's what I'm saying. I'm kind of surprised that it hasn't come back.
1: Because you could do it in a big way, as long as you get all the, you know, I don't know.
2: Yeah, well, but doesn't Music Choice and stuff on... Comcast have videos and...
1: Yeah, and then the other one, too. Yeah. Vimeo, or... I don't know what it is.
2: I know Spotify has videos.
1: Yeah, but still, I...
2: Right, it's not the same as turning it on and waiting for your favorite song for 40 minutes.
1: Yeah, just fun to see what's going on, you know, put on in the background.
3: Having a VJ?
1: I would be sitting there at my desk in my room, do my homework, and MTV would be on in the background. Like, that's what I did.
3: All those old VJs are on Sirius XM now.
1: If you're at Belmont Hall,
3: 80s.
1: If you're at Belmont Hall, you can hear the Alan Hunter show.
3: Yeah.
1: I think that's the one on in the morning.
3: Yeah.
1: But that's good, because you know what? They deserve, like, that's a great job to have. I hope they probably get paid decent.
2: Oh,
3: well, some of them do, like, multiple channels. So, like, they'll do a show on the 80s. thing, and then they'll go to classic vinyl or whatever they call them, you know.
1: Yeah.
3: So they do like multiple shows, so they're not hurting. That's good gig.
1: Yeah, I read that. It's interesting because I read the book about the original VJs, and the way MTV kind of hit. I mean, as there was a mad dash to get every city wired up with cable, right? I mean, now it's what was going on.
2: Yeah, it was huge.
1: And I don't know, I think once you did, but originally when MTV started, New York City, where it was broadcast from, didn't have MTV yet. You had to go across the river into New Jersey or something like that. So it was pretty interesting. And so they'd be in New York and no one would notice them, but then they'd go over to like New Jersey or whatever and they were well known.
2: Everybody knew them.
1: Yeah. It's an interesting story. If you ever get a chance, you can get that at any of your favorite bookstores. Do people go to bookstores anymore, or they just go in online?
2: I like a bookstore.
1: All right. Let's see. We have, All right. Very, very good. Kind of a weird Monday morning.
2: Yeah, it's kind of...
1: You know, it's kind of glum outside.
3: Definitely.
1: You have a gig today?
3: No, I'm just going to do some maintenance on the bus, so...
1: Oh, really? I didn't know
2: change the oil. Tune up.
3: By maintenance, I mean gas it up.
1: The 25-point check. The 25-point checklist.
3: Yeah, I do a little cleaning.
2: Kick some tires.
3: Clean it up a little bit. Clean the seats, you know, wash the seats.
1: It looks like a pretty cool bus. Nice. You look good driving it.
3: Yeah, man.
1: You had your blue shirt on. You were, yeah.
3: Yeah. Yeah. Usually get my tunes going on there.
1: You just drive around the city in that thing?
3: Yeah.
1: Cool.
3: Zip around. Yeah.
1: You don't have to pick anybody up today, though?
3: No. Nothing on Mondays.
2: It right. Buzzed his bunch.
3: I got to make some phone calls.
1: Yeah.
3: Call some of my clients. Make sure they're all set because sometimes they forget what's going on with the week, you know? So you got to remind them a little bit.
1: Yeah.
3: What's going on. And
2: get them prepared.
3: Going to, what are we doing this week? Frank Kors and Chez Vachon. That's two good. Ooh. That's two good restaurants.
1: I haven't been to Chez in a while.
3: Yeah, well,
1: it's been years for me.
2: Been a couple of years for me.
3: Yeah.
1: And I always like it, and I always, you know,
3: it's a nice setting.
1: It's just one of those settings that has been there forever, right?
3: Yeah.
1: I mean, beautiful. That's it.
3: And during the week, it's nice and quiet. You know, you go in, and it's like, not too crowded, nice and quiet. You know, you go in and it's like,

0: It's cocktail
1: That's
0: hour.
1: That's not part of the...
0: It's always cocktail hour at Mojo's, right?
1: Yes.
2: Oh, yeah.
1: Yeah, I would say it probably is, yeah.
0: It really, yeah, it is. Yeah. All right, David Dismuke says his cable company didn't start showing MTV to the late 81. Well, I mean, yeah, it came out in 81. You know, that's good. We didn't have it here in Manch till like 82 or, right, 82?
2: Late
0: 82, 83, I don't know.
2: I was like 5 in 82.
1: The slide box was the first.
2: Yeah, that's what I remember.
1: That's the first.
0: We didn't have a slide box, so.
2: We had a brown, like, tannish.
0: We had a cable-ready TV, so if I typed in 25, it would go to 20. It would go.
1: Oh, yeah, you could have that, too, yeah.
0: You know, if I had to go up to that. We didn't have, well, I don't even know if it had a remote. But it was a console TV, but it was one that was made, you know, cable ready,
2: cable ready TVs. That was great when those came out.
1: Yeah, the other ones you had to put it on channel 3.
2: Yep.
1: And then have the slide box, and then you had the cheap slide boxes where you had to walk up to the TV, and do it on top of the TV.
0: I remember that.
1: Yeah, the other ones with the long cable on it.
2: Yep, with the. So click, click.
1: You could have it on your lap or whatever.
0: I will. Interesting, though, because we had HBO when it first came out, right?
1: Yeah.
0: And you had that big black box.
1: Oh, yeah, yeah. You had to
0: put it on channel 3.
1: And flip it.
0: And then flip it over.
1: Yeah.
0: And then you had home box office in your house.
1: Yeah.
2: HBO, that was great,
1: it was an amazing thing.
2: It was.
1: To us back then. You know, they had that, you know, the beginning when they play that music before the movie comes on.
2: And you see the HBO home box on.
1: Yeah.
0: All right. Let's see what we have here. We have some, you know, we haven't talked about the Falcons here too much, but they are business as usual here.
1: Yeah.
0: Right? Maddie is gone out there in the wild.
1: Yeah. She has her own family somewhere.
0: So Spare mom and dad and are... getting ready to chill out for the winter here.
1: And mom is sitting there chilling.
0: Yeah, it's interesting. And then we'll, you know, in the spring, we will...
2: see it all again?
0: We'll have another go at it.
1: Yeah.
0: Right?
1: Yeah. See how many eggs we get this year.
0: All right, good morning to Donna out there. Yeah.
2: Morning.
1: Hey, Donna.
0: What if she just sits there and monitors this and looks at this bird all day?
1: She has a couple other
0: Maybe she's behind the camera with her little desk, and she's actually
2: she's up there.
0: This is actually what she's seeing.
1: That's her view of life for 8 hours a day.
0: It's not a bad view, though.
2: No, that would be awesome.
1: Yeah, that wouldn't be terrible.
0: I mean, if you can in this camera, I mean, you know, you're looking south, right?
1: Yeah.
0: You see everything here. You see downtown Manchester. You see the Mill Yard.
1: Right.
0: You see the river. You can see the west side.
1: Yeah, it is the perfect spot for that. It really is.
2: It is.
1: It's very
2: nice.
0: Yeah. We were trying to get Matt to go skateboarding in that parking lot. That'd be fun some morning, Matt.
2: Yeah. I don't have a helmet with me.
1: Go do donuts with your car.
0: It's raining anyway.
1: When it snows out, you got to go do donuts with your car in there.
0: Yeah.
2: I have enough car problems without breaking them intentionally.
1: Yeah, that is true.
0: Yeah, let's see. The best part of moving to Manchester was the Portland, Maine station on cable that blacked out Patriots games.
1: Yeah.
0: Oh, that would be the, what was that? What was that, W?
1: It was Channel 8 for ABC. Am I wrong?
0: Yeah, it was. And it was broadcast in Portland, Maine. It was...
1: Is that the one I'm thinking of?
0: It was another, it was channel, yeah.
1: Or six.
0: I think it switched somewhere.
1: Because there was one that was NBC.
0: What was that called?
1: Channel 6 that you could barely get. And then there was channel 8.
0: Which was another ABC.
1: Yeah.
0: Yeah, channel 6 was NBC. Okay.
1: Yeah.
0: All right. Very, very good. Yeah, I've been to Portland in a while. You go to Portland ever?
1: It's
0: not that far away.
1: Last time I went there, I was up there with my old boss and a couple of guys I worked with.
0: Yeah, it's pretty fun.
1: Because he has a place in Biddeford, so close by. So we went up, yeah.
0: All right, that was WMTW. That's right. Yeah, I think it's still there. Is WMTW

0: WMPW is still up there, but we don't get it down here. It was part of our
1: WMPW, Portland, Maine.
2: Let's see.
0: Was United Cable the first local cable company here in Manchester? Was that?
2: It's still there, Channel 8.
0: Yeah, Channel 8.
1: United Cable. Was that the first one?
0: Was that the first? Was it called United Cable? That was the first cable service in Manchester?
1: That sounds, all I know, it was an early one.
0: Then it became like,
1: there was another one.
0: Continental or Media One, Roadrunner. It went through a whole bunch of things, right?
1: Yeah. Before actually.
0: Yeah, Continental bought United. That station was removed. Okay, yeah.
2: Yeah, United Cable Television, 1970s.
0: No kidding.
2: Yeah.
0: We used to have to come to, because the cable company was on Hanover Street.
1: Yep.
0: Right? Do you remember the Indian? Here to pay my bill. All right, place the blame on the VCR. Yeah, well, I mean, VCR was always good, though. Because you could, that was the first time, like, you could tape stuff.
1: Yeah.
0: And then watch it later. Like, if you were working during General Hospital, you could come home.
1: Yeah.
0: And watch.
1: Tape GH every day?
0: Yeah.
1: Put it on Channel 3. Make sure it's on Channel 3. Okay. You have to go through 9 steps to tape something. All right. But now people, you just like hit a button.
0: Well, you just say it.
1: Yeah, you just say it.
0: Now you just say, hey, record that.
2: Yep.
1: Yeah.
0: I don't know.
2: Even like, you can just find South Park.
1: Yeah.
0: Yeah, then that's everywhere too.
2: And I never use the voice stuff. I never think of it.
0: Yeah, you don't use it at all?
2: No, I just go into the TV guide and look.
0: You look at the TV guide.
1: TV guide?
2: Well, not the TV guide, like a paper, you know what I mean? No,
0: I do the crossword puzzles in the back.
2: I do the crossword, and I really enjoy the write-ups on the shows.
0: Yes. Some good reporting.
1: Yeah.
2: They do have a Family Ties channel now.
0: I like the grapevine. Family Ties channel. Yeah, they have that. They have that for a long time. Pluto and stuff, you can watch it.
2: I've been exploring the Roku. Man.
0: Just plays.
2: Yeah, Little House on the Prairie, all of them. The Rifleman, which is great.
0: I know. I mean, I'm at the point where I think I've seen all the Rifleman.
2: Yep, we do.
0: I think I've seen them all.
2: Same with Little House on the Prairie.
0: I know I've seen. Oof. I know I've seen most of those.
2: 90210.
0: You're watching 90210.
1: What? Are you kidding me?
0: Yeah, no. What's the matter? It's a good show.
2: It is. It is.
0: Are you on? Where are you now in it?
2: Tiffany Amber Thiessen, Peach Pit After Dark. They're older in college.
0: Okay. So Shannon Doherty's gone. Tiffany Amber Thiessen came in with a bang there.
2: Yep.
0: Because I remember that, watching that, and I'm like, that's Kelly from Saved by the Bell.
2: Kelly.
0: But with a whole new look.
2: Yeah, she completely changed her whole.
0: Yeah,
2: persona. She broke that. Dad. Yeah, she broke the high school.
0: So yeah,
2: great.
0: So you're right there.
2: Oh yeah, yeah, it's great. Yeah.
0: Well, yeah, it gets weird because the whole. You didn't watch it at all, did you?
1: No,
0: you didn't. Really?
1: I don't think I've ever watched one episode of that.
0: Really? No, wow.
1: No.
2: You watch one, you'll be addicted.
1: I don't think I will, Matt.
0: No, I don't know. It's not. It's kind of, if you go back, especially the show went on a few years too long.
2: Oh, yeah.
0: Because there was an entirely different cast at the end, almost. I think Steve Sanders was still there.
2: Yeah.
0: Maybe David and Donna. Right? Donna Martin graduates. Have you got to the Ray Pruitt part yet?
2: Oh, yeah. Already in that.
0: Yeah.
2: Been through that. Yeah.
0: They, you know, Jamie Walters say that ruined his career.
2: Really?
0: Yeah, he said that people just associated with him as Ray Pruitt and not Jamie Walters. The how do you talk to an angel guy?
2: Oh, yeah, that's right.
0: Right.
2: He was actually a musician.
0: Yeah. How do you talk to an angel? That's one of Matty Corshane's favorite songs.
2: Is it really?
0: Yeah.
2: He seems like a 90210
0: guy.
2: He's
0: a super 902. I mean, he would crush us at that trivia, I think. I don't remember it too well.
2: It just went through Donna's drug problem, too.
0: Oh, really?
2: Yep.
0: She's not doing well, right? Is she doing well?
2: I mean, Last I heard, she didn't was living in an RV.
0: She get stiffed out of the whole spelling fortune?
2: Yeah.
0: Like, why wouldn't her mother? Isn't that weird? Do you find that weird?
1: What, the Tory Spelling thing?
0: Yeah, like Aaron Spelling, who was a jillionaire producer of all these big shows in the 70s and 80s and 90s. And Donna Martin gets nothing?
2: Yeah.
0: I don't know. That seems a little weird. And the mother sold that big house.
2: Oh, you mean Spelling Manor?
0: Yeah. Someone else lives in it now. Someone else bought it. Some princess.
2: And that was a huge house.
0: So the people that aren't with us anymore, Shannon Doherty, Luke Perry, and the guy that played Nat.
2: He was one of my favorite kids. Still, he's great.
0: Yeah. Anyway, let's take a little break. Buzz doesn't understand. We'll be right back.
3: You're listening to Peter White. Call us at 250-6007. It's the morning show.
4: Good morning, Manchester. Here's Peter White.
0: All right, I think we run into October, right? This week?
1: Oh, man.
0: Can you believe it?
2: Nope.
1: Big month coming up.
0: Yeah, you have you ready?
1: No. I am not ready for the 6-0. I am not ready. But
0: we're in Libra territory.
1: Yes.
2: Yeah, you're going to be okay.
0: Our friend Melanie has a birthday Wednesday.
1: Okay. Yeah.
0: What's your day?
1: The 20th.
0: Okay. So you got a few days. You're all right.
1: Yeah.
0: You're all right.
1: I got my anniversary coming up too.
0: It's on the same
1: October 1st.
0: Oh, okay.
1: And then Karen's birthday's the 6th. So.
0: Wow. A lot of October stuff.
1: She's turning 6-0.
0: And then there's Halloween.
1: Yeah.
0: Do you guys celebrate Halloween?
1: Celebrate?
0: Well, do you give out candy?
1: Oh, of course. Yeah.
0: Okay.
1: Yeah. Karen does. She sits out. A curbside.
0: Yeah.
1: He sits, likes to sit out there and watch.
2: Tells Buzz to stay in his man room.
1: I basically do, yes. I come out and
2: scare the kids.
0: Get some candy.
1: Yeah.
2: What's that mask?
1: Grab a 100 grand bar or something.
0: Wasn't that great when your kids were little and they brought home all that stuff?
1: Oh, yeah, man. That was awesome.
0: And then they got, you know, there'd be a big bowl of candy that, you know, nobody, you know, it's going to sit there. I don't know.
1: I had to check it first.
2: And you guys could just make up things. Like, you've had too much. I'm going to hold on to
1: Let me check your candy, make sure everything's okay with that.
0: Yeah, check it.
2: The only good thing about Halloween is that I can buy big bags of peanut butter cups.
0: Okay. Yeah.
1: Okay, well, you can do that anytime, can't you?
2: Yeah, but no, they're like on sale and stuff.
0: I think my favorite peanut butter cup consistency is the small, thicker foil ones.
2: Yes.
1: Those?
0: Yeah, you know, they have like the gold foil. You pull them apart, then you have to take
2: the bite-sized ones.
0: I'm talking about the wrapped ones. They're almost like about that big.
2: Yeah, they almost look like a single Rolo.
1: Yeah.
0: Yeah, but they're thicker, and I like that.
2: The perfect amount of peanut butter and chocolate.
1: I had one of the pumpkin ones yesterday, you know, the pumpkin-shaped ones. It's all peanut butter. It's
2: gross. It's like the eggs.
0: Did you know that someone said that in those eggs, they changed the peanut butter in it, and someone from the original Reese's family complained and said that's not...
1: Really?
2: Thank you, Reese's.
0: Is that a real story, or am I making this up?
1: Tastes different, that's for sure.
0: Yeah, it's almost too much...
1: Yeah, I don't know.
0: Like we always say, that's not real peanut butter. If you go buy Reese's peanut butter, it's not going to be the stuff you eat in the candy.
1: No.
0: You know, the candy.
2: Oh.
0: Yeah, what is it? There's a controversy, right? In the Reese's world,
2: Brad Reese, the grandson of Reese's inventor, H.R.H.B. Reese, criticized the Hershey Company for replacing traditional milk chocolate and peanut butter with cheaper alternatives like chocolate candy and peanut butter cream and seasonal line extensions.
0: Yeah, see, that's...
1: Yeah, like Christmas ones and...
0: Yeah, well, so it's not the real deal.
2: No, it's not the good stuff. Personally, I think the regular original size Reese's peanut butter cup is perfect. You get the king size with the four of them. That's a great snack.
1: Yeah, I guess.
2: But what do I know?
1: Yeah.
0: Yeah.
1: You notice more people are like decorating their houses for Halloween? Like, it's becoming a thing now.
2: Oh, it's huge. Have you gone to Home Depot?
0: If you take a left, you're going down Maple Street, and you take a left on North Street. Well, you only, you know, take a left going down, right at the corner of Ash.
1: Yeah,
0: Ash, that guy. And
1: he's big into it.
0: Yeah,
1: yeah.
0: It's one and of it transfers right over to Christmas.
1: Yeah, yeah.
0: Well, which I can't believe we just said Christmas. I mean, it's going to be October.
1: You know the guy right behind the back room back there that does every single holiday?
2: Oh, yeah.
1: No matter what the holiday is, 4th of July.
0: Yeah, he has so many fans going that the neighborhood lights kind of go in and out.
1: Yeah.
2: Power surge.
1: Yeah.
0: But yeah, he still does that, right?
1: Yeah.
0: It's all right. I mean, blow up stuff's all right, but I feel like you got to go the... You can hire people to come decorate your house.
1: You can.
2: Oh, yeah.
1: Yeah.
0: You know?
1: There's one in my neighborhood that's crazy. They got the big, tall skeletons.
2: Uh-huh.
1: The
0: thing is, though, everybody has a skeleton now.
1: Yeah.
0: So it's not as good. It's not as cool anymore.
1: Yeah.
2: It's like they've turned Halloween into almost another Valentine's.
0: The skeleton on Candia Road, onto the right.
1: Yeah, that guy leaves it up all year.
0: All year. Changes it up.
2: Goffstown Back Road, or not itself, but that crossover road. All right. The guy who dresses his up in every holiday.
0: I think there's one on Island Pond Road somewhere, too.
2: Yeah?
1: Yeah.
0: They're everywhere.
2: Skeleton, the Redeemers.
1: Isn't it just for, like, Halloween? You don't have to have that
0: thing up. No, people leave them up all year.
2: They put, like, you know, Santa hats on them and then Cupid dresses and then...
1: Uh-huh.
2: Yeah, they get them all dolled up.
0: Yeah.
2: Pretty cool, though.
1: I guess.
2: You like skeletons.
0: Yeah. The Melanie says that's not the only good thing about Halloween, Matt. Don't make me unfriend you.
1: Yeah.
2: Oh.
1: Melanie.
0: Well, don't be so drastic, Melanie. I mean...
1: Yeah.
2: Halloween's cool.
0: I mean, when you unfriend somebody on Facebook, you know... Hey, that's it.
2: The way I see things
0: is... It's like you're shutting the door and walking away.
2: Yeah, you pretty much just 86 the friendship.
0: That's it.
2: But no. I think, you know, if you're into something, you think it's cool and you're having fun, go for it.
1: Yeah.
2: I don't have to like it or understand it for...
1: Melanie's into the gory movies and the... all that crap.
2: Oh, right? She loves spooky season.
1: Freaking...
0: I'm telling you, man, with your new looks, you got a big fan base from dudes. I'm telling you. Mike Doyle last week, right, said you were pretty sexy. Scott Robinson says today that you look very handsome.
2: Oh, thank you.
0: You look very handsome.
1: He's still trying to kiss your butt. Man, he's kissing your butt last week.
2: I think Scott's just an honest guy who just speaks the truth.
1: Yeah, he's right.
2: Funny. Yeah, I mean.
1: No.
2: Because when I do wrong, he lets me know, too. So I think he's a pretty fair guy.
1: That's what normally happens.
0: No, it makes you feel good to get a new haircut, right?
2: It always
0: makes
2: you feel fresh. I needed it. I needed a change. Need to kind of bring my attitude back to normal.
0: Melanie said you started it.
2: I didn't.
1: Yeah.
2: All I said is I love peanut butter cups, and that's my favorite part about this season.
0: Well, you said that's the only good thing about the season.
2: Oh, oops.
1: Yeah.
2: Well, to me, maybe it is. I don't dress up like...
0: You don't like going to haunted house? You don't go to the, what is it?
1: Spooky worlds?
0: Yeah,
2: I never got into all that. I just.
1: No.
0: Because they do it. That's going to be coming up, right?
2: Yeah. I think it's already started, hasn't it?
1: I don't think so.
2: But, you know, I don't know. I think it's cool. I think it's awesome that people put this much time into it and everything. Because, like, the old campground I used to stay at, a lot of the people who came up from, like, Connecticut, Jersey, New York, that would be actors there. They'd stay at the campground for, you know, the month. Well, and you see the amount of work these people put into those costumes and
0: out
2: there practicing what they're going to do. And it's cool.
0: Yeah.
2: And they do. Like, it's a whole lifestyle.
0: If I want to go to a haunted house, I want to go to a real one, though.
2: Yeah, one that's, like, really haunted.
0: Like, we used to do that Now, Buzz, see if you remember this. On North River Road, before they built those big condos, before you get to, like, Colonial Village or that area,
1: mm-hmm.
0: there used to be an old abandoned school in the woods there. Like, It was the Ambuscade. What was that called? You're on the right track. It was a private school.
1: Yeah. I do remember the school. Okay.
0: So
1: Ambuscade, maybe.
0: I don't know, but it was a private.
1: Yeah.
0: I don't know the name of this. It's not there anymore. They took it down, but it was there probably up until early 90s, I think, right?
1: Late, yeah.
0: So we used to go in there.
1: Yeah.
0: We used to go in that, and believe it or not, you would go down. This is even creepier. We would go downstairs of this school. Someone showed us this, so that's, you know.
1: Yeah.
0: And they flipped on the light, and it was a gym, and they had basketball hoops, and you could play basketball at night.
1: I've heard stories about that place.
0: Yeah.
1: I never did it, but yeah.
0: Well, what would happen is we'd be out like whatever at Burger King or something like that. And like, oh yeah, come on, well, let's go over here. But they would recruit people to come to the place to scare you.
1: Oh.
0: So there'd be people waiting for you.
1: To scare you.
0: Your friend, you know, your other friends would.
2: That's cool.
1: It's clever.
0: I wish I knew what it was called though.
1: Yeah.
2: I will say they open Friday. Spooky World.
0: Spooky World, right.
1: Do you remember was the haunted house around at the Lake Ave firehouse?
0: Yeah, it was.
1: When you were a kid?
0: I went with my grandfather.
1: Okay.
0: I was little though.
1: That went on for a bunch of years. The firehouse was closed, right?
0: Yeah, but it went on for
1: A bunch of years they did it. I remember doing it when I was a kid.
0: I was probably in fifth or sixth grade, so I was probably 10 or 11, just because all the kids from school were going, so I think
1: paid a couple bucks and you went through it.
0: Well, my grandfather was a retired firefighter, too, so he was kind of excited to go look at the place.
1: Yeah.
0: That was my first haunted house.
1: I think that was more than likely mine, too. I mean, that was a block from my house, so I went through it a bunch of times.
2: I think one of the best ones I ever went to was over on Brown Ave in one of those industrial buildings, like late 90s.
0: Really?
2: Yeah.
0: In back of like everything?
2: Like
0: down by the poo plant?
2: Kind of like right behind where the airport diner and stuff is now.
0: Yeah.
2: Yeah. I think John Manning took me to it.
0: Yeah.
2: We all went. That was scary.
0: Yeah. Cool. It's neat. It's neat going into some abandoned places, though.
2: Yeah.
0: Yeah, it's kind of different, you know. You know, we used to go to the top of the hill. There was a firehouse right at the top of the hill at Concord Street there, the old tower. We would go on that tower. We would get in that place and go up on the tower because they weren't using it anymore.
2: Yeah.
0: Let's say good morning to good morning. You're on the air, Jeff.
5: Good morning, gentlemen. How is everyone? Happy Monday.
0: Hey, happy Monday, Jeff. How are you doing?
2: Happy Monday.
5: I'm fantastic. Two things. Matt, we're moving tomorrow. Just remember, okay? I don't want to start this whole controversy.
0: Oh,
2: all right.
5: We're moving.
1: Okay. Very interesting.
0: All right. Okay.
5: Very interesting. Second thing, spookiest place I've ever been is the old prison at the Portsmouth Naval Shipyard. I was very fortunate. I was doing some work out there, and one of the guys took me for a tour through it, and it is as creepy as you would imagine it is outside.
0: That looks scary on the other side of the water when you're looking at it. You know what I mean? From afar, that place looks scary.
5: Yeah, it's so interesting, too, when you're in there. Like, you see in movies like where people would like mark the days they've been there or whatever. You could still see some of that on the walls and some of the jail cells. It was wild. And then I'll tell you, and I don't know why, but it's just maybe it just happened, but we get up to like the third floor and like my flashlight dies. There's no lights in there.
0: Oh man.
5: It was scary. Yeah. And then my flashlight worked when I left. So I don't know. It was pretty creepy.
0: Yeah. I can see that being creepy. Yeesh.
5: Yeah. Wild. So,
0: all right.
5: My ghost story.
0: Well, it's good to hear from you, anyway, my friend.
5: Yeah, nice to hear from you guys. Nice to hear you this morning. I'll see Matt tomorrow morning.
2: That you will.
0: All right.
5: Car breaks down or something.
1: Can we get a report Wednesday?
0: Yeah, we'll get a full report Wednesday.
5: I'll give you a report Wednesday. Absolutely.
1: All right. Because he's still on probation.
0: Thank you, Jeff.
1: He's still on probation.
2: I'm not on probation. I beat you in the case. I won. You're on probation.
0: Well, you did get, yeah, you did get,
1: yeah.
0: You got exonerated. He did.
1: He did. Mm-hmm. Yeah.
2: Maddie.
0: And
2: not
0: maybe that prompted him to clean up his appearance. See? I think that's.
2: Yeah, it made me realize I'm not as hate as I thought I was, so.
0: Yeah, no, you're
1: people were.
0: Yeah, people admire you.
1: They were behind you. There were some people that came, went against you, though.
2: Yeah, and that happened. Hey.
1: A couple.
2: Everybody's free to.
1: I was just doing my job, man. I hope you understand.
2: Not a very good one.
0: Big Baby-O says he was getting messages saying he has to go back and listen to the beginning of the show. I mean, we didn't say anything wrong. Just kind of don't understand, that's all. Don't take offense to it.
2: What? Getting messages?
0: Yeah, people are getting messages. He's getting messages saying you have to listen to the...
2: What are we, 11-teen?
1: Well, Romeo's never usually Facebook. Up. He's usually,
0: it's Facebook. Yeah. I mean, I don't know.
1: Facebook controversy.
0: I wouldn't know.
2: Free promotion.
0: All right. Yeah. Okay. Let's see. Every time I see a tall skeleton, I say, hey, Peter, that thanks, Will. I remind him of the tall skeleton. Yes. I actually, they molded that after me. But everybody has those. You can go to Walmart and get these, right?
1: Yeah.
2: Yeah, Home Depot, Walmart, all these different places.
0: And they're easy to put together.
2: I guess so. I've never tried.
1: I would assume so. I mean, they had a whole gang of...
0: Well, you have to put them together.
1: They probably had like 10 people putting things together at the...
2: So I'm
1: one
2: assuming,
1: by my house.
0: It doesn't fit in your car, though. It has to be put together.
2: Yeah, and I'm pretty sure you'd have to build it on its back and then raise it somehow like a barn wall.
0: Yeah, then tie it up so it doesn't blow over. Yeah. How does it stay in?
2: That's it, I mean.
1: Tie downs, I guess.
0: Yeah.
2: I'd like to look into this.
1: Yeah.
2: But yeah, even the inflatables. I mean, they have whole sections at these stores.
0: Now. Man.
2: It's pretty cool, though.
0: Robbio says it's Facebook, BFD. What's BFD? In all caps. Oh, okay.
2: Big right. Fun, dude.
1: Yeah.
0: Hey.
1: Big effing deal.
0: Oh.
2: Well, we didn't make it a big deal.
0: No, we didn't go. We didn't unfriend him.
2: Nope.
0: You know, we didn't take Facebook time out of our day to unfriend him.
1: It was Facebook past.
0: That's right.
2: The ghost of Facebook past.
1: Yes.
0: Yeah, I don't know.
2: I don't either. Hey, whatever. It's over and done with.
0: That's right.
2: One less friend. I'm used to it.
0: Right. They're dropping like flies. They're dropping like flies.
1: I was at the Rex this weekend, Saturday.
0: Oh, yeah?
1: Yeah,
0: what did
1: we
0: you
1: went
0: see?
1: To see...
0: G.E. Smith?
1: Paranorma.
0: What's Paranorma? Oh.
1: The cars.
0: Cars.
1: The cars.
0: Panorama.
1: Panorama. Thank you.
0: Okay, yeah.
1: What did I say?
0: Paranorma. Paranorma.
1: Well, we're talking about Halloween stuff. Panorama.
0: Oh, that's good
1: it was
0: stuff.
1: Very, it was very good.
0: What made you guys go there? You just said, hey, look at it. Look.
1: We had seen them last year, and we saw a bunch of, you see a bunch of the tribute bands, right? And they stood out as one of the best ones. And Karen had noticed it on something on Facebook. Whatever. Hey, that's coming this Saturday, so just pick
0: up. That's right. We saw you on Friday.
1: Friday.
0: Friday at Luigi's.
1: Oh, yeah. Yes.
0: I was with Manchester Neal.
1: Yeah. We had a rare... Luigi's trip on Friday.
0: Well, it was good because you guys
1: boycotting.
0: Came in, yeah,
1: we were boycotting our regular spot for a week.
0: Oh, okay. Boycotting.
1: Yeah, kind of.
0: They're right.
1: Yeah.
0: And say good morning to Charmaine. Very nice. Robbio's laughing it up in there.
1: Yeah.
0: Laugh it up.
2: Yeah. Some people find being mean funny.
0: Yeah, I don't know.
2: Not my bag, not my bag.
0: No, we're not mean. That's the thing. No.
1: We got misjudged. Neil was like...
0: he was ready to... Yeah.
1: He thought I was his backup.
0: Well, yeah, because there's some people came in. They weren't the regular people. We're like, these guys are animals. And Neil was
1: normal,
0: ready to go.
1: You know how...
0: I had to hold them up. I had to hold them back.
1: They were different crowd. Then we had the Waterworks crowd in there. I went over and saw a bunch of retired Waterworks guys.
2: And where was this?
1: At Luigi's.
2: Oh, nice.
1: Yeah. A good local spot.
0: Yeah.
2: To me, Luigi.
1: I don't know. Their food's always good there.
2: They have a good small pizza.
1: Consistent.
2: Mm.
0: All right, we got some fighting words here coming out of the Facebook Live room, and it's at Maddie.
2: What?
1: Uh-oh.
0: It's coming from you-know-who.
1: Just when you thought they all loved you, Matt.
0: Yeah, Maddie, I really need this show to promote me. That's the most hilarious thing I've ever effing heard. You got...
1: Oh. You said free promotion, Matt. Did you mean him or you?
2: I don't know. I was making a joke.
0: Right, and I took it...
1: you
0: looks
1: can't
0: like he,
1: joke.
0: Looks no. like he took it to heart.
1: There's no...
2: I get anything I say is wrong.
0: Can you unfriend someone twice? Can you double unfriend somebody?
2: You probably block me.
0: Yeah, block them. Let's block them.
1: So everything on the show serious?
2: I guess.
1: Okay.
0: No, he's no. He's
1: that
0: not.
1: Trial was serious last week.
2: Everyone's a-
1: I think there was people that actually thought we were being serious, which is the funny part about the whole thing.
0: Yeah, it's turned into this. It's turned into this. This
2: turned
0: is,
2: into a war.
0: This is what it's a, yeah.
2: Well, yeah. Like, you know,
0: he'll show you, Robbio.
2: It's not that serious to me. I mean.
0: Know what you should do to really throw it in his face? Go join the gay man's choir.
1: Well, Matt can't sing.
2: Yeah. That would be a problem. I mean, they'd kick me
0: I
2: out.
0: I think you have to be gay.
2: Probably.
1: Probably not, but you probably
2: have to sing,
1: have
2: at least.
1: Sing.
0: You have to be able to sing.
2: Yeah. With
0: Love Emery. Show that way.
2: Yeah, I don't think I'd make the cut.
1: Well, no.
0: I was going to go out to the Especially Deerfield Fair and see the Robbios this year, but I don't know now.
2: The what?
0: It's awkward.
1: I thought it was the Daddy-O.
0: Oh.
1: Awesome.
0: Yeah.
2: Yeah, they're doing
1: You can still go see them. They have a special unfriended section.
0: Oh, I bet. I bet they do. It's way in the back.
1: Behind the stage.
0: Behind the stage.
2: In the horse stables.
0: Yes. Them. Yes, in the horses.
1: Right next to the poop.
2: Yeah.
1: Hey, next to the goat poop.
2: Wow. I don't know.
0: It's me.
1: Oh.
0: Oh, man.
2: Well, I guess I apologize for being mean to anybody I was mean to.
0: Yeah, we're not being mean to anybody.
1: You can't
0: I mean, we get misjudged. I mean,
1: Matt,
0: got, everything's out of context here.
2: If my jokes are not funny to you, I'm sorry. They're not funny to anybody, so don't take it personal.
1: I don't think you were joking. I think you were serious.
2: Here we go with Prosecutor Buzz again.
0: That's right.
1: Well,
0: he's trying to make a name for himself.
1: Yeah.
2: He did a good job last week.
1: I had several lawyers' offices wooing me after that performance.
2: Yeah, I'm sure to prosecute against him.
1: Yeah.
0: When all said and done, guys, I just don't know why it's come to this.
1: Unfriending?
0: Out of, well, not even just that, like, we're like,
1: Robbio,
0: like,
1: just like, refriend
0: like,
1: them, will you?
0: Like, no, we're fighting. I mean, it's so.
2: The animosity.
0: There's the radio, and then there's real life. And some people just have a hard time. I don't know. I don't understand. I
1: okay, so if you got a notification today to accept a friendship from A. Robert Dion, would you. Accept that friendship. Matt, you go first.
2: I don't know if I can trust not getting in trouble.
0: I would accept it, and I'm going to tell you. He is so stubborn, he's not going to do it.
1: Robbio,
2: nope.
1: Come on. Show them, Robbio.
0: He will not do it. He's stubborn.
1: Show them.
0: He's so stubborn.
1: Oh, wait a minute. I think I just got unfriended.
2: I still don't even know what I did to make him so angry.
1: You didn't do anything.
0: 6 months ago or 7 months ago, whenever he did it, that we didn't notice. And he takes offense to that we didn't notice.
1: Maybe you were posting. Were you posting political things on your Facebook page?
2: No, you know me, Mr. Politics.
1: Yeah.
0: You know, he says it's all good. Not upset with anyone. We
1: See?
0: Are, yeah, okay.
1: See? Robbio, just friend him.
0: I mean, but that's, you know.
1: Take a couple seconds out of your day.
0: I took a couple seconds out of my day to say happy birthday.
1: Yes.
0: You know, like a real nice, just a happy birthday.
1: Happy.
0: Then
2: like
0: I went
2: good
0: to
2: friend.
0: Then I went to Facebook to say I was gonna write something funny or clever, and then it said add friend, and I'm like, wow, what's going on? What's going on here?
1: Shocked.
0: That's all.
1: Were
0: That's
1: you shocked
0: all.
1: And dismayed?
0: You know, it was just one of those things that irked me. Like they go, why would you do that? I'll show you.
1: And Matt got dragged along with it.
2: It's cool.
1: Yeah. Or maybe Peter gets drugged.
2: It's cool, man. I got confidence in my new hair, so I'm good.
0: Yeah, no. I mean, but he does say we're all, yeah. All right, let's see. Let's see. Romeo says all good. Not upset with anyone. Okay. See, we're real time friends then.
1: Yes.
0: Just yeah. We're not online friends.
1: Right.
0: It's two different things.
2: Oh, well, I mean.
0: And Robbio says you don't have to be gay to join the choir. You'd be perfect, Matt.
1: Yeah, but he can't sing.
0: He says they would love you.
2: I'd go and I'll try out, but I don't think they'd like my singing style.
0: How do you know? You might. They might.
1: Do you have that baritone, like the deep one?
0: Oh, no. Right.
2: I can't sing. That so
1: doesn't
2: there you
1: quite
2: go.
1: Cut it.
2: I mean, I'd go help out, maybe help out the stage.
1: We can be roadies, Matt.
2: Yeah, that's what I'm
1: saying. About the only thing I could do.
2: I can set up sound.
1: The furthest from a singer that there ever will be.
0: Well, did we learn anything today? Did we accomplish anything?
2: Nope.
1: today?
2: Perfect Monday.
0: Well, I mean, you know, fog's rolling in. It's going to rain.
1: Yeah.
0: One of those days.
2: Just a sad day. I realized I'm losing friends.
0: Yeah. Yeah. Drop it, man.
2: It just hurts.
1: Were you at 1,000 and that dropped you down to 999?
0: It's almost better if they block you because then you can't even, they're not even available. So you don't have to see the add friend thing.
2: Feel bad.
1: You don't feel as bad?
0: Yeah.
2: I wouldn't
0: do it. That's me. That's
2: I just want everyone to be happy and be themselves and go enjoy life, so.
0: Yeah, and not be, a big
2: not worry about how dumb I am.
1: It was over a fight 6 months ago, so Robbio, you should have probably just paused them for 30 days.
0: Or something.
1: And then you're done with it.
2: Wow, for once I agree with Buzz.
0: Yeah, right. Just saying, you know.
2: It was good.
1: Until, you know, cooler heads profiled. Your profile.
0: My head is always cool. I don't have a problem.
1: Cooler heads prevail in the end.
0: I don't have a problem. Robbio crossed the line a couple times, but that's okay.
2: I'm glad we worked it all out. We're all friends now again.
0: Right, yes. Yeah.
2: That's all that matters to me.
0: Okay, so then it did work out here.
1: So maybe we'll have the report back then.
2: I would hope.
0: He says he's never coming back.
1: Well, he doesn't have to come back. Matt reads it very well.
0: All right, you're right. Let's have Matt read it.
1: Matt, you read it very well.
0: All right, start sending the entertainment report. That was one of your... Can we do that then?
2: I don't know. That's up to Robbio. I'm not going to push the envelope.
0: Well, I'm going to have him get with you and you guys work it out together.
2: I'm going to leave the ball in his court.
1: I mean, couldn't we just print it off of Inklik and you could read it anyway?
2: Yeah, but it's not the same because he does he used to write a special one for us.
0: Yeah, like
2: that
0: a real...
2: That was kind of a little bit... That way people would go to the Inklik for more info and stuff.
1: You mean special one that you guys complained about how long it was?
2: I never complained. I had no problem doing it. I liked it. I'd make funny voices. I'd say stupid things. It was a good time, and now I don't have it.
1: It's just getting good, and we're going. Okay.
2: To be continued.
0: Yeah, I mean... Wow, I'm going to go through everybody now, see who unfriended me. I don't know, it's weird. All right, well, that's Monday for you folks. Morning show,
6: morning show complete.
0: What are you doing today?
2: Looking at cars.
0: Oh, okay.
1: Oh, Matt's shopping.
2: Yeah,
1: on Marketplace.
2: Great. Ooh, fun.
1: Stay off of Marketplace. Ah, you can't these days, right?
2: What?
1: Everything's on Marketplace.
2: Yeah, it's whatever. I'm just going to find something to get through the winter and then figure it out in the spring.
1: Oh, a winter bomb.
2: Yeah, winter beater.
0: Yeah. Oh, and Rob says, for the record, it was 6 or 7 months ago, 6 or 8 months ago.
1: Yeah.
0: Okay.
1: We already established
0: well, how do
1: that.
0: We know? We don't check that, Robbio.
2: I might.
0: All right. I waited until your birthday so I could say happy birthday.
2: If I want HD, I go outside.
0: That's right. All right, everybody. Have a great day. I hope you learned something. Really do. Tomorrow, Top 10 Tuesday.
1: Yes.
0: Well, have a great day.

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The plane was way overdue, so I went inside to the airline's desk and I said, "Sir, I wonder why 1203 is so late." He said, "Oh, they probably took off late, or they may have run into some turbulent weather and had to alter their course." I went back outside and I waited at the gate and I watched the beacon light from the control tower as it whipped through the dark ebony skies as if it were searching for

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0: welcome to Blue Suede Connection, everybody. I'm Dan.
1: I'm TL.
0: TL, that was a take that was actually not used in the 68 comeback special.
1: Right, okay.
0: That was Trouble, because what you heard in the, if you remember correctly, it's Guitar Man and Trouble kind of thrown together at the beginning.
1: Right,
0: Well, that's what you're going to hear today on Blue Suede Connection today. We're going to celebrate the 1968 special, of course, and the Aloha from Hawaii in hour number two. But the best part about these two shows today you're going to hear, hour one and hour two, is it's a lot of the stuff you haven't heard unless you have these box sets.
1: Mm-hmm.
0: You're going to hear, like, for instance, in the Aloha, you're going to hear those recorded songs that he did after this concert. Elvis went back and recorded a couple of songs, which they played throughout the
1: Right. That's like where he's missing his belt and all that.
0: But you're going to hear the outtakes. There were several of those songs were done over and over again until he got it right. So you're going to hear Elvis kind of talking a little bit and getting into these songs. So.
1: Oh, cool.
0: So that's what it is today. We're going to celebrate Aloha and 68, and we're just going to share lots of different information about these different events. And you're going to hear from Steve Bender himself a little bit. Rick Springfield was actually on the plane that Elvis was on in that Hawaii commute.
1: Going to Hawaii.
0: Yeah, he ran into him. You're going to hear Rick talk a little bit about that. And we're just going to share lots of useless facts, as I like to do on this show. But the most important part about it is we like to share the music of the man, the legend.

0: Oh yeah, now it's time to slow down that pace a little bit. Make some time for some Velvet Elvis with one of those songs that puts that little tingle, little bit of warmth in your heart. Can you dig it, baby?
1: Treat me like a fool. Treat me.

The first thing that we recorded is an old rhythm and blues type song called That's All Right, Little Mama. And we only had two or three instruments at the time. We had a guitar, a bass, and another guitar. And it went like this.

0: That's good.
1: My boy, my boy. That was 14 years after that song changed the world.
2: Mm-hmm.
1: Yeah. That's the one that got it all going. That's All Right, Mama. And you know what happened after that?
2: The explosion.
1: All right, well, we're doing 68 the first hour here. And I want to remind you that coming up in just a little bit, we're going to take you into the dressing room.
2: Right.
1: Of the 68 special. A lot of this stuff's not been heard very much, but you're going to hear it today on Blue Suede Connection, where Elvis actually did Young Love and stuff like that, just goofing.
2: That's where Bender got the idea for the Circle Square.
1: He's going to tell
2: right?
1: you all about it here in a little bit. But I want you to tell us a little bit about the 68 special.
2: Originally titled Singer Presents Elvis, the Let Yourself Go segment was originally removed from the show.
1: Oh, really?
2: Yeah, did you know that?
1: That was too racy, they said at the time.
2: It was too racy, yeah. It was actually, we didn't see that for years after Elvis died. The show was planned as a Christmas special arranged by Colonel Parker and NBC. And if you watch, if you listen to Bender or you watch the new show, you'll find out how that was not what they wanted to do. The special received great reviews from both critics and television reviewers. It received the top ratings for the week it aired and was the most watched show of the television season, earning 42% of the TV audience that year. Yep.
1: All right, good stuff. All right, well, you know, if you saw the movie that came out with Austin, you know, the Baz Luhrmann film, and you saw the special that was on Paramount Plus with Bender, he talks a lot about the struggles they had to do the show and all that. Parker was not the easiest camper in the world to work with.
2: Oh, no, he would have tanked it. If they did what Parker wanted, the show would have never been a success.
1: Well, let's hear a little bit from Bender himself.
3: Just seeing Elvis being Elvis, nobody had ever seen this before from the beginning. This was going back to his roots when he was in Tupelo, Mississippi and in Memphis and just, you know, having fun and being what he really was, a truly great entertainer, musician. You know, he always put himself down as a guitar player, but other guitarists, really great ones, always admired his guitar playing and said he just downplays it, but he's really, really good.

0: when NBC saw the special, their comments originally were, hey, you can't show that on television. You can see sweat under his armpits. You can see his hair all mussed up in his face. And I'm saying, this is the gold. This is what's going to turn the audience up. I think that had an honesty to it, that people got to see his soul. They got to see him as he really is.
1: Section 2, take 6.
2: The dancers, hold it down, please.

0: Listen back to see if that one worked. Again, there's something that you didn't hear in the original airing of the 68 special. You know, I mentioned coming up, we're going to go into the dressing room and hear some of those rehearsals. Well, that's going to come up in just a few seconds after our break.
1: Nice.
0: But before that, we're going to lace up our blue suede shoes, if you know what I mean. But that's all happening, baby. Right now, we're at
1: Blue Suede Connection.

0: Millions believe in the power of prayer. What if God finally answered? What if he sent you your own personal angel? And what if that angel was Elvis Presley?
1: Come here, sit down, honey. I'll behave.
2: Eternal Flame, a novel by Patricia Garber, available on Amazon.
0: Through his deeply personal insights, Stan fought his way back to health. This raw story offers an encouraging look inside obesity.
3: I think we all have a giant in us. We all just have to control that giant. You know, your giant might be drugs. Your giant might be something else. Some have been able to tame that giant from the beginning, and many haven't. I was one who lost control and let the giant control me, but I got it back.
0: The Giant in Me, Getting My Life Back by Daniel Hawthorne. Available wherever books are sold.

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1: It's mad.
2: It's groovy.
3: It's swinging.
1: It's Elvis.
4: Ah! Elvis.
2: 2 hours of Elvis.
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0: The crowd loved it.
1: Yeah, absolutely.
0: Can you imagine being in that crowd, seeing the guy live for the first time in all those years and the excitement of all that? Mm-hmm. The year is 1968, and you know I like to share useless knowledge, so it's time for some of that right now. The top 10 baby names of 1968. For the girls, it was Lisa, Michelle, Kimberly, Jennifer, and Melissa. For the boys, it was Michael, David, John, James, and Robert. There's no TL or Dan's in there. What's going on?
1: I know, but they Elvis did use Lisa, that's so maybe true. There's a reason.
0: That could have been part of it. All right. Okay, it's time to go into the dressing room. I know girls have dreamed going into the dressing room with Elvis, but today we are going to do so. And Steve Bender's going to kind of explain a little bit about all that.
2: He had lived at NBC while we were rehearsing and taping. And he didn't want to make the commute of a couple of hours a day to go from Burbank, California to Beverly Hills at NBC. And, you know, we'd finish whatever our day's jobs were. He would, he was bored. And so to unwind, he would go into his dressing room. We had a couple of pianos in there. Anybody who was free would follow him in there, including, you know, part of our inner staff. And he would jam. And that's when I said, oh, my God, this is better than all the costumes and sets and people and actors and dancers and singers and what have you. We got to capture this on camera. When I told the colonel I was bringing cameras into the dressing room, typically set over my dead body. And finally, I wore the colonel down where he said, okay, I'll let you recreate it on stage with the caveat that I don't have to use it in the special if I don't want to.
3: Well, the first song, I tell you, there was 500 songs with that same chord. I remember that.

I'm not gonna do that one. I just said it.

0: Give up, Charlie?
1: No.
2: You're just sitting.
1: Whatever happened to Ted?
3: He became an ice skating star under the name of Peggy Fleming.
4: You want to paint your little horse?

She's there to love me all day and night. I'm a grandma that busted, just please be right. I'm walking the streets, leaving me alone.

0: It'd be good if somebody could yell at him there.
1: Yeah. Take it on home,
2: Take
1: son!
2: On home. He will. Don't worry. Next week. You'll be sick of him.
3: He was definitely in his element there, wasn't he? Just hanging out with the guys, playing guitars and singing and being
4: silly.
3: Yeah,
4: he loved music.
3: He really did. And obviously, Bender recognized that, and that's what the little light bulb went off. Hey, we're going to put this on the stage.
4: Yeah, absolutely.
3: All right, the year's 1968, as we said, and once again, here's a little bit of useless knowledge. The big year for movies was 1968. Some big ones came out. Funny Girl was a big movie that year.
4: Love that.
3: Something that Elvis became very familiar with in the 70s, but the movie came out. 2001, A Space Odyssey.
4: Right.
3: Night of the Living Dead. Oh, that's a classic. One that you and I enjoy, The Odd Couple, Lemon and Mathau.
4: Love it.
3: Chitty Chitty Bang Bang, The Love Bug, Yours, Mine, and Ours. And love my favorite movie of all time, one of my top three. Do you know what it is?
4: Oh, my gosh. I probably do. Tell me.
3: The Only Good Human is a dead human.
4: Oh, I forgot.
3: Planet of the Apes with Charlton Heston.
4: Absolutely.
3: Loved it, loved it, loved it. We hope that you love Blue Suede Connection, and we know you love Elvis.
4: Mm-hmm.
3: And if you do love one or the other, we would love to hear all about it.
4: Absolutely. We have a phone number. You can leave a message and leave us your song requests at 540-227-0514.

Okay, Bonzo, let's do this. It's time to rock and roll with Blue Suede Connection.

0: You know, a lot of people don't realize it, but when they did the 68 show, they did two versions of everything. The sit-down show.
1: Right.
0: And the stand-up, which is what you just heard.
1: Sure.
0: In fact, on the sit-down show, if you notice some of what you'll hear today is you'll hear foot tapping on the floor and stuff like that.
1: Uh-huh.
0: And they realized the first taping, hey, we need to take these plastic, you know, put mats under their feet.
1: Yeah.
0: You know, because you can hear that tapping. But I think the first show is actually better, in my opinion.
1: Mm-hmm.
0: So that's a lot of what you're going to hear. You're going to hear the foot tapping because I like it better.
1: And you're running the show.
0: There you go. All right. The top 10 TV shows of 1968. Here's what America and the world was watching.
1: Mm-hmm.
0: Number 10, The Beverly Hillbillies.
1: Wow.
0: Number 9, Here's Lucy. Number 8, Everybody Loves Somebody Sometime. Number 8, The Dean Martin Show.
1: Mm-hmm.
0: Number 7, Julia. Number 6, Gunsmoke.
1: Yeah.
0: Number 5, Family Affair. Number 4, Andy Left Town and Mayberry RFD took over at number 4 spot. Number 3, Bonanza. Number 2, Callie. Gilmer Pyle was number 2. And the biggest show of 1968 was Rowan and Martin's Laugh-In.
1: Oh, Elvis loved that,
0: too. Yeah, yes, he did. All right, we're going to come back at you with a whole lot more good stuff. We're in 1968 today on Blue Suede Connection in Hour 1. In Hour 2, we're switching to 1973, so you don't want to miss one second.

0: Millions believe in the power of prayer. What if God finally answered? What if he sent you your own personal angel? And what if that angel was Elvis Presley?
1: Come here, sit down, honey. I'll behave.
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0: 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Thank you.
1: I think most music critics would agree that's probably one of the greatest love songs ever.
2: Absolutely, absolutely.
1: You know, it's one of the most played at weddings. We've talked about that before in different events. So who doesn't love Can't Help Falling in Love?
2: I don't know anybody.
1: There is something wrong with you if you don't like that song. That's all I got to say about that
2: one.
1: Oh,
2: now somebody probably heard that going, I don't like it.
1: All right, let's talk about the pop culture events of 1968. Richard Nixon says, "Sock it to me." On the Laugh-In for the first time. Otis Redding's Dock of the Bay wins his Grammy of the Year, and it was after his death in 1967 that happened.
2: Oh, wow. Okay.
1: The Mod Squad debuts on TV. Hair opens on Broadway.
2: Wow, yeah.
1: The Beatles release Hey Jude, and many believe, and historians say, that was the very beginning of the end of the Beatles.
2: Really?
1: Yeah. Hmm. 60 Minutes debuts on CBS television. The first Big Mac was served in Pittsburgh, and it cost 49 cents for a Big Mac.
2: And there's where obesity started.
1: Elvis Presley's comeback special aired on December 3rd. Mm-hmm. It is widely considered one of the great rock and roll moments in music history.
2: Absolutely. That's why we're hearing it.
1: That's why you're hearing it today. You took the words right out of my mouth.

we was talking night. It would shine as bright as light when I was trying to get to one more time, one more time, one more time, one more time.

0: He was just having so much fun on that stage back at this time.
1: Absolutely, wow.
0: And clearly that was his favorite part of the show, I think, was that sit-down thing where he just goofed and messed up and laughed about it here and there.
1: Exactly, exactly.
0: Had a good time. Okay, let's talk about Love Me Tender.
1: Ooh,
0: now, I have a list of my favorite Elvis songs and my least favorite Elvis songs. I love them all.
1: Yeah.
0: Well, a couple of those movie songs, that's borderline. But Love Me Tender is not my favorite Elvis song, the recorded version he did back in 56. But there is a version that I really, really love, and that would be the 1968 version he did in the special.
1: Yes.
0: So I thought we'd have to throw that in today. You like it too better than the original, don't you?
1: Yep, I agree.
0: I know, great minds think alike. All right, here we go.
2: Am I being trimmed from the waist down? Am I? Love me tender, love me sweet.

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1: after this quick message.
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9: Johnny B.

0: Johnny, be good. Sounding like it's never sounded before. Much better.
1: Yeah, that much is better.
0: Remastered brand new from Sony BMG. The brand new release, the box set. It's I love it. I love the new sound. They really bring out the music and the singers. And
1: of course,
0: his voice is very rich. And it's just really a good job they did on this. So we're looking forward to hour number two of Blues Way Connection.
1: Yeah, my time frame. I love this time frame.
0: And I forgot to say it. Welcome to hour number two of Blues Way Connection.
1: Two and two.
0: There you go. We covered 68 hour one. Now it's time to jump to 1973. And I think before we get into it, you should tell us a little bit about this event.
1: All right. Seen in more than 40 countries on January 14th, 1973. The soundtrack album went straight to the top of the album's chart to number one.
0: Wow,
1: of course
0: love
1: it did.
0: Mm-hmm.
1: Aloha was the most expensive entertainment special at the time, with a production cost of $2.5 million. Mm. Elvis took the stage just after midnight Hawaii time and rocked the world.
0: He sure did. And here he is talking about it and how overwhelming it was for him to know that he was going to be heard in so many places. It was
1: nice.
0: It must have been pretty big, huh?
1: Yeah.
2: It's really hard to comprehend. In 15 years, it's hard to comprehend that happening. And holding to all the countries all over the world via satellite, it's very difficult to comprehend.
3: Thank you.

When you put your arms around me, I get a fever that's so hard to bear. You give me fever. When you kiss me, fever. 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

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Fever when he holds me tight. Fever! And Daddy, won't you treat him right? Now you've listened to my story. Now here's a point that I have made. Cats were born to give you fever, be it Fahrenheit or centigrade. We give you fever when we kiss you. Fever if you live and learn. Fever till you says.

0: Okay. 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
1: Welcome to my world.
0: Thank you. You're beautiful.
2: Well, now they shoot me all the way, see? So just the waist down. Now, but I would like to think that I am improved as an entertainer, and I like to get there to fool with an audience because it's a give and take thing. If you can do that, it works. So if the artist can get that kind of rapport going with the audience, it pays off. It's good, you know.

0: Okay. Okay, thank you, baby.
1: Very pretty version of that classic.
2: Welcome to my world. Okay, the year is 1973, so we mentioned hour number one during 68, the average price of, or the price of a Big Mac was 49 cents, right?
3: Wow, yeah.
2: Well, in 1973, a pack of Oreo cookies was only 59 cents.
3: You know. Wow, that's funny.
2: The average cost of a home in the United States was $32,500.
3: Nice.
2: Wouldn't that be nice if that still existed?
3: I wish, yeah.
2: The new family car averaged a little over $3,000 in 1973.
3: Ooh, buddy.
2: Wonder what kind of car you get for that, though.
3: $3,000.
2: Yeah, that was a lot of money back in the day.
3: Yeah, it might have been really nice.
2: You know, I want to mention coming up later this hour, you don't want to miss it, because we're in Hawaii, and Rick Springfield just happened to be on a flight to Hawaii during this time with Elvis himself, and he got to experience a little bit of Elvis in person. Mm-hmm. And he's going to tell you a little bit about that experience with you in a little bit, but we got to just keep that music flowing right now, and we got to hear a little bit more from the man himself. It's 1973. Aloha, everybody from Hawaii. Mm-hmm.
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0: Thank you.
1: As a great philosopher once said, rock and roll is here to stay, it will never die. It sure is alive here on Blue Suede Connection. Yeah, baby!

0: Through his deeply personal insights, Stan fought his way back to health. This raw story offers an encouraging look inside obesity.
1: I think we all have a giant in us, but we all just have to control that giant. You know, your giant might be drugs, your giant might be something else. Some have been able to tame that giant from the beginning, and many haven't. I was one who lost control and let the giant control me, but I got it back.
0: The Giant in Me, Getting My Life Back by Daniel Hawthorne. Available wherever books are sold.
2: It's mad.
3: It's groovy.
4: It's swinging.
2: It's Elvis.
5: Ah! Elvis.
3: 2 hours of Elvis.
0: The songs you know, the music you love.
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7: That's right.

0: He liked those big dramatic endings to a song, didn't he?
1: Oh, he did. He wanted to show off them pipes.
0: And he did it well right there. Mm-hmm. He was in fine voice. You know, it's funny because, you know, the first hour was 68, and that was his first time being live again in front of people. Mm-hmm. And he was raw, but he was great as always. But by now, in 73, he's mastered the stage. He's mastered the voice.
1: Right, right.
0: You know, this is probably the peak of Elvis right mm-hmm. here, I would think,
1: mm-hmm. in exactly. Hawaii. Exactly, yeah.
0: But the funny thing about the 73 show is, Aloha, is he was more subdued, though. Mm-hmm. He didn't shake a lot. He didn't move a lot because, I guess, we've talked about it before. I mean, he knew he was being seen around the world.
1: Yeah.
0: And I guess he kind of like figured, you know, I'm not hound dog anymore. It's time to be a showman.
1: You don't want to offend cultures that maybe that's offensive to. So I think he did it right.
0: Yeah, he did. He did. I would agree. All right. We were talking about 1973 being that's the year. The top films of that year, The Sting, Paul Newman and Robert Redford. Yeah. The Exorcist, which scared people to death back in 1973.
1: Oh my gosh.
0: Yeah. And Disney's Robin Hood. That was a really big flick back in the day.
1: One,
0: of course. We shared the top names for boys and girls in 68. In 73, the top girl name was Jennifer.
1: Ah.
0: The top boy name was Michael.
1: That sounds
0: so there you go. Yeah. All right. I don't know if Rick was a popular name back then, but little Ricky Springfield was flying to Hawaii one time, and he was just starting to make it in the business. He was just rising up in his famedom, and he ran into a particular fella.
1: Okay.
0: So let's let him talk all about it.
2: So I'm on the plane, and the plane's stopping at Hawaii and then going to Australia.

0: And I walk on, and Elvis is in the first class cabin. I'm in the back of the bus, of course. And towards the end of the flight, he came back and started signing autographs and taking photos of people. I've never seen a celebrity do that.
1: Sure.
0: It was amazing. And I was, at the time, I was managed by a guy named Steve Binder, who was the director of the Elvis comeback special, the 68 special. And so I had a bit of a conversation with Elvis about that. So it was kind of, it wasn't just, hey, Elvis, how you doing? It was, I had actually, you know, connected to a degree. Yeah, he was awesome. I mean, I think the fact that he went up and down signing autographs
1: yeah.
0: was like crazy. Everybody else just in the front, you know, in the thing like this, so no one will recognize him. It was incredible.

0: Thank you. Thank you. You're a fantastic audience. Thank you very much.
1: I just thought it was a very good idea, you know. And all I did was just to take it and make the sound and expound on it, you know.
2: What was incredible to me is until it dawned on me, because we're working on the stage and we have a headset on, and things are just happening, you don't really listen to the music, you're too concerned about the camera angles and stuff. That here in American Trilogy, in the South, and I first dawned on me in Richmond, you've got a Union song, you've got basically a black spiritual, and of course you've got a rebel song, and yet that audience is responding from the very first note, and they're taking it all as their music. And yet, you know, in reality, only one of the songs is really, really theirs.
1: Yeah.
2: Did you ever think about how they might or might not react to
1: that? I didn't think about it until I did it on stage. There's one guy one night that had sat through my entire performance, front table, and he had on a cowboy hat. He sat through the entire show, man. He didn't. There was no reaction much at all. So I started in a Dixie. He stood up and put his hat over his heart. That was it. He sat back down. You know. So just a few funny things would happen. I'd do the song in certain areas and it'd stand up. I'd start doing the other song and it'd sit back down. But I've had a lot of good reaction with it.
0: Okay, baby.

Thank you. Thank you. You're a fantastic audience. Thank you. Thank you.

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1: If you've got a significant other and you'd like us to play them a special song here on the Blue Suede Connection, well, you can just give us a call at 540-227-0514 and we'll get a special song on for that special someone.

0: Millions believe in the power of prayer. What if God finally answered? What if he sent you your own personal angel? And what if that angel was Elvis Presley?
1: Honey, you're so cute when you get frustrated.
2: Eternal Flame, a novel by Patricia Garber, available on Amazon.
3: ATL, I hear people are making the connection.
0: That's the rumor.
3: But in case you've been living on Mars
0: or vacationing in Venus,
3: we've got a show for you.
0: It's 2 hours of Elvis and fun.
3: So join the party.
0: Make the connection.
3: The Blue Suede connection, that is.

0: we has a gal, me.
1: Could we both?
2: You're my Hawaiian sweetheart.
1: Right. No, you guys are right. I'm talking about...
3: I think we did it twice.
4: There you go. That was not the original version that you heard in the special. Elvis is just learning the songs again.
5: Uh-huh.
4: He hadn't did them since Blue Hawaii, because that was not a song he did in the concert.
5: Well, heck yeah.
4: So what's happening here is when they did the original concert and the editing and all was done, they realized they needed a little more
5: time.
4: Material, yeah, to fill in the two-hour show. So like a trooper, Elvis came back after that long concert and performing and sweating to death and putting out all he had. He came back and did like four or five songs to add to the special or the concert
5: to
4: special.
5: Fill in, yeah.
4: And what you're hearing now are some of those songs. And not only these are the versions that you didn't hear. Like you heard Elvis goof a little bit there in, the, in between the song and this and that. And here's Blue Hawaii. Once again, this is another alternate take from those sessions.
6: Okay.
1: Don't say a little crack. Okay, I'm ready when you are.

0: Plus, okay. Knowledge plus, fantastic. Okay, cut, print.
1: Okay, thank you.
0: Okay, wedding song.
2: All right, there you go. Two historical television moments.
3: Fabulous.
2: 1968, the number one top rated variety special of the year.
3: Mm-hmm.
2: 1973, the highest rated, top rated
3: first
2: television
3: ever of its
2: concert.
3: Kind.
2: Yeah, of the year. There you go. I sure hope everybody enjoyed the show today. We had a good time doing it, as we always do. Mm-hmm. Do you have any closing words you'd like to share with our friends before we say adios?
3: Absolutely. Well, I just want to remind everybody, you can still watch Reinventing Elvis, the 68 Comeback Special on Paramount, streaming online.
2: Mm-hmm.
3: 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You can find it anywhere, really, but Amazon's a good place,
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2: All right, good stuff, everybody. We're going to do this all again next week. Say it with me, TL.
3: Same bat time,
2: same bat channel. We love you guys.

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1: Here's Peter White.

0: Manchester, yeah. Got some rain out there. Morning show on the way, 95.3 FM, WMNH. All right, we got about 55 degrees outside. Looks like we got some showers all day. We got a new guy here this morning.
1: Hi, how you doing?
0: What's your name?
1: John.
0: Well, welcome, John. Where's Matt?
1: I left him in the trunk.
0: Wow, look at you.
1: Yeah, okay. All cleaned up.
0: Look at you. What, are you got a job interview today?
1: Nah.
0: Just your new fall look?
1: Yeah, I figured I'd change it up. Mess with everyone a little.
0: Yeah, no, it did. Thumbs up for me. What do you think, Buzz?
2: He looks like a 12-year-old. All freshly cleaned up. No gray hairs showing.
0: Yeah, what did you put hair product in this morning?
1: Always when I cut my hair.
2: Okay. Got a little product going.
0: Yeah.
2: Actually, he's looking like he's going to pick up chicks or something.
0: Right, after the show.
2: Get the, yeah, the shirt, the whole look.
0: Yeah.
1: You got to use the product.
2: Maybe
0: you well, you look good. I'm going to say it's a good look.
2: Oh, you got some lady up at Mojo's we don't know about?
1: Nope.
2: I don't know.
0: Yeah, I was over at Mojo's yesterday.
1: Ah, nice. What time were you there?
0: Early.
2: Yeah, shocker.
0: Yeah. I don't know. 8, 7:30?
1: Oh, yeah. Nice. Go get some breakfast?
0: Yeah, yeah.
1: They have good food.
0: Got to give a big shout out to Albert out there listening this morning, who I saw over at Mojo's.
2: Albert?
0: Yes, hey, Albert. Albert. We call him Al.
2: Call him Al?
0: We call him Al. Trying to get him here on the radio.
2: Yeah. Come on in, Al.
1: Such a good guy.
0: All right. So
2: we won't hurt you.
0: We got a fresh Monday, fresh week, a fresh Matt.
1: Yeah.
0: You know.
2: Freshly shaven. Freshly.
0: I know.
2: I don't know, man. He even got all the hairs off his ears.
1: I know.
2: Very good, Matt. That was a quality haircut there.
0: I'm going to tell you, that hair that grows on your on your ears,
2: yeah,
0: when you realize how long it is when you're like, oh, that's on my ear.
1: Oh, the worst, though, is the nose hair.
2: It's like barbed wire.
0: Well, the nose hair, you can get one of those things that just...
2: Yeah.
1: Makes you sneeze.
0: Makes you sneeze. Sometimes it hurts.
1: Yep. When it rips.
0: Yeah. Like, oh, it's not supposed to do that.
1: Yeah, definitely feels better.
0: Feels good, right?
1: Yeah. I woke up yesterday morning, though, like...
0: Really?
1: Oh, yeah, woke up. My hair.
0: Oh, okay. So you did it Saturday?
1: Yeah, I just didn't post any pictures because I wanted to surprise you two
0: else. Where'd you go?
1: I just went to Great Clips.
0: Oh, really? Great Clips. Right over by Target.
1: Yep.
0: All right. Yes.
2: Nice.
1: Yeah, they did a great job.
0: Wow. Did they fight to see who was
1: wasn't going to do it? No.
0: Yeah. Like, oh, I'm not doing.
1: No, the girl was great. I showed her a picture.
0: They washed your hair and everything?
1: No, I had already washed it.
0: Oh, okay. Okay. Yeah, because that would be weird, right?
1: Yeah.
0: But don't they wash your hair too?
1: Sometimes. Well, I mean, probably if I was going to keep it long.
0: You go to the salon, don't they? I mean.
1: Yeah, but if I was going to keep it long and get it, like, you know, layered or styled like that.
0: Right.
1: But.
0: Right. Foiled.
1: Yeah. Just chopping all the, chopping the old mop down.
0: Yeah.
2: Sitting under the dryer for a while.
1: I do have to say, though, it was a very pleasant experience because I showed her one picture.
0: Yeah, yeah.
1: First shot, she got it perfect.
0: Really?
1: Yep.
2: All right.
0: Very good. Oh, what do you mean? You showed her a picture? You looked in the book?
1: No. I had a picture of me from when I had my hair cut the last time, right?
0: Oh, okay, okay.
1: So I was just like...
0: I thought you got it out of a book.
1: No, I didn't. I was going to, but then...
0: Well, you know, if you look in those books and the hair things, like, you know, just to get an idea, you're like, none of them ever were...
1: Yeah, they either look so
0: ridiculous, like you're going to
1: a goth show, or you got the one that says I'm miserable in life.
0: Yeah, I don't know.
1: Like,
2: you just showed a picture of 12-year-old Matt.
1: Yep. Said,
0: yeah.
2: Hey, I want this.
1: Pretty much.
0: I want to look like this.
1: I want to look young again. But hey, it does. It's so much easier.
0: You're right. Everyone had a good weekend.
1: Yeah.
0: Buzz was up late last night. His Pete was on.
2: Oh, my God. I am struggling to wake up today.
0: Yeah.
2: Midnight. Came down to the last play.
0: Nope.
2: I watched, so what does that make it? 1 o'clock to midnight. So, you know, 11 hours of football.
0: I got crushed by Andy in fantasy football this week.
2: He's going to talk crap to you, too.
0: Probably, yeah.
2: Well, I don't think probably. He was.
0: Oh, yeah, he crushed me.
2: He was telling you he was going to talk crap.
0: I'm rooting for Kyle this year. I'm just rooting for Kyle now. I'm not going to be against Kyle this year.
2: Yeah?
0: I'm with him.
2: It's Kyle and Andy are on the top of the mountain.
0: Well, we have to wait till tonight's game. I mean, if my kicker can get, 42 points tonight.
1: Oh, you got that.
2: Yeah, I think you're out of luck.
0: I might be okay.
2: Yeah. Did you see they had a game in Rio yesterday?
0: Yeah, what was that?
2: I don't know. Just one of the, they had a couple in Mexico last year.
0: I don't know if I like that. Do you like it?
2: I
0: don't mind getting up at 9 weird. Watching a game. I mean,
2: this one was on a normal time, right?
0: Okay.
2: Yeah, this one wasn't, this all wasn't right. A time change. I think it was one o'clock game.
0: I mean, it must be hot.
2: I guess. Well, they were talking about, whether the field was going to be okay or not.
0: What's the weather in Rio de Janeiro, Matt?
2: Yeah. But, that's one of those places where, you stay on the resort when you go there, from what I understand.
0: Yeah.
2: You don't go off the resort. It's a little sketch.
0: Yes.
2: As far as
0: the outskirts. I've heard that before, too.
2: Yeah.
0: Anywhere, Mexico,
2: There, especially, there's a lot of gangs, I guess. So.
1: Oh, yeah.
0: A lot of gangs, man. Can you imagine?
2: Yeah.
0: Can you imagine running into it? Okay, I'm not going
2: to. No, thank
0: that.
2: You. No. Yeah.
1: Oh, yeah, it's about 73 right now in Rio.
0: Okay, 73 degrees.
1: 83% humidity.
0: What time?
1: Right now.
0: Oh, it's exactly the same time thing.
1: Yeah.
2: Yeah.
1: No, not the same time frame, that's for sure. But I have no clue what time it is.
0: Well, it must be like 6 or something like that, right? It's only probably an hour off.
2: I think it's either just an hour. Yeah,
1: we'll find out.
2: Anything.
0: I mean, what time is it in Rio de Janeiro?
1: We're always learning something. It is. It's 8:08 a.m.
2: Yeah, Aruba's the same time.
0: Oh, 8:08.
2: They're
0: an hour ahead.
1: Yeah.
2: They don't do daylight saving.
0: No, they're an hour ahead.
2: Right.
0: Rio de Janeiro.
1: Isn't that where Christ the Redeemer is or whatever?
0: The big statue?
1: Yeah.
0: The big statue. Is that what it is?
1: Yeah.
0: Okay.
1: Yeah, I think Bob Burnquist jumped off of it.
2: Well, man.
0: Are you kidding?
2: Some history.
1: Yeah, he
0: Wait, no, you
1: parachuted didn't. Off it.
0: Oh, okay, yeah, because you can't jump off that. You die.
1: Yeah. Well, yeah. It's on the top of a mountain.
2: You parachuted off of it.
0: I think you have to go upstairs to get to it, right? It's actually, you have to do a little work to get to it. You have to work for it.
1: Isn't it on like it's on like a mountain.
0: Yeah, in Rio de Janeiro.
1: It's 98 feet tall.
0: Yeah, but it's way up.
1: Yeah. Yeah, it's 2,000 feet up top. Or above sea level.
0: Ugh.
2: Never been.
0: No, I've never been either.
2: That was always a prize on the prices.
0: I don't think I ever went south of the equator.
2: Yeah. It was always a prize on the prices, right, at the end. A trip to Rio de Janeiro?
0: Oh, yeah. It was big then, right? Not so much. I don't hear a lot of people like, we're going to Rio.
1: Well, like you guys are saying about the gang infestations, it's bad there.
0: In Rio?
1: Yeah, they have like those.
0: Yeah, see, I don't want to go
1: they call them
0: what,
1: the favelas or whatever?
0: Don't talk about them.
1: No, that's what these like projects are, and they're like
0: I know nothing about it.
2: I don't think they're coming to Manchester.
0: Hey, you never know. All right, what else do we have here? We have our Facebook Live room open this morning. You can go on to Facebook, The Morning Show with Peter White, and jump in there with Mike Creed. Good morning.
1: Morning.
0: Happy Monday, Mike Palapita. Good morning to you. Heidi, good morning. Let's see. I'm going to get this chair. This chair is a squeaker, man.
2: Sounds like Matt stirring his coffee.
0: No. Listen to that.
2: Yep.
0: I mean, you can hear that on the air. I'm going to bring that up.
2: Need a little WD-40 down there?
0: Yeah, something.
2: Give it a little spray.
1: Yeah, need a little squirt.
0: I looked for some the other day.
1: Couldn't find it?
0: I don't know where it is. Do you know where it is?
1: But I can bring some in.
0: I can't even move. Without a
1: without the
2: stay still.
0: All right, Heidi wants to know who the new kid is in the room. That's Matt here with his new fall look.
1: Yeah,
0: his new fall look.
2: That's Matthew.
0: Right, that's right.
1: Hey, you got to change it up sometimes.
0: Melanie, good morning to you. She says, I bet Juno could totally rock a perm.
1: I could pretty much pull anything off, I feel like.
0: Right, you could pull anything off. I dare you. No. When it grows out. When it grows out.
1: Who says I'm growing it out again?
0: You know, I'm just saying, when it grows out, I dare you to get a nice tight perm.
1: 80s perm?
2: The 80s curls?
1: Yeah.
0: Like real tight ones. No, that would be good. A real tidy.
1: It looked like a little Fozzie Bear or something.
0: Right. All right, let's say good morning to Mike Hennessy. Good morning, Mike. David Dismukes, good morning to you. Judy Window, good morning. Up there at Diz's Cafe. Yeah.
1: Delicious.
0: Yeah. I hear that commercial on the radio. The ad, the sponsor. And, you know, it's me. And I'm like, Diz's Cafe.
2: Gave it a little...
0: This is Cafe.
2: Yeah.
1: He gave it a little pizzazz.
2: A little radio pizzazz?
0: I did. This, I listen. I laugh when I hear it. It's good. It's great. Well, anyway, what else do we have? I didn't really do much. I don't know if you can tell. I'm kind of stuffed up this morning.
1: Oh, you got the sniffles?
0: Well, I don't know. I don't know what it is. I think I was fighting off a cold on Friday.
2: Oh.
0: Then Saturday, I kind of just laid low. And, yeah, the only thing I did was go to Mojo's.
2: That's it, huh?
1: Ah, delicious.
0: Pretty much.
1: What'd you have?
0: Oh, I just had your traditional breakfast. Two eggs over easy, bacon, pan fries with the peppers and onions.
1: Oh, the pepper. You got to have the peppers and onions. You don't get the garlic, too?
0: I don't know. Maybe I did. I got whatever it was. I got whatever it was.
1: A little chunk.
0: I just said yes to everything.
1: Yeah, you got to.
0: So, yeah, did that. Yeah, not a heck of a lot. I watched some football yesterday. Patriots game was awful.
2: Oh, my God.
0: Right? Ew. I mean, yeah.
2: They look terrible.
0: Yeah. Let's see. Judy says you look just like your dad.
1: Huh.
0: Chip off the old block.
1: Yeah, my dad just looks younger.
0: Really? Your dad looks younger than you?
1: People always think he's my brother, not my dad.
0: Really?
1: Yeah. It's very...
0: Yeah.
1: It makes me feel real good.
0: Yeah. Oh, man. So, what else? Okay, let me see what else. Before we get into the big, okay, your new look. Yeah, we talked about that. All right, here we go. So, yesterday was our friend Robbie, Robbio's birthday, right? So
1: Former friend.
0: Well, yeah. Yeah, our former friend.
2: In Facebook terms?
0: Well, hold on, Buzz. Let me get to that. So, you know, I knew it was his birthday. So, you know, I'm like, oh, yeah, it's Rob's birthday. So I texted him on his regular text thing. And then I'm like, I'm going to go to Facebook and text him happy birthday, you know, and say something kind of funny. So I get there to say happy birthday on Facebook, and I realized he unfriended me.
2: Robbio cleaned up his Facebook page.
0: He, out of all people, I mean, he unfriended me on.
2: And then, yeah.
0: So
2: it happens.
0: Yeah. Oh, I brought it up. I brought it up to him. Yeah. And then he laughs. He goes, "You canceled me," and I said, "What are you talking about?"
1: Well, that would prove to be a lie today.
0: Yeah, you're the one that left here. I mean, I didn't cancel you. So he tried to turn it around on, like, make it on me, and I'm like, I didn't unfriend him. And so he goes, "Oh, that was like 6 months ago when we were arguing or something like that." And I'm like, and he goes, "You just noticed now." Yeah, I just noticed now. I don't go checking that stuff.
1: It's not real life.
0: I don't go checking that stuff. See you unfriended. Oh, I just happened to go to you. I actually took time out of my day to go say happy birthday.
1: Just to be hurt.
0: Just to be nice. Well, I mean.
2: So it was an old unfriend. So he unfriended you a bunch of months ago.
0: Yeah, I guess. And I just noticed now.
2: Picked off at you.
0: And I just noticed now.
2: Oh, okay.
0: But I mean, that's going too far.
1: And then you made me this morning. He's like, "Hey, Did you get unfriended?
0: Well, I told you. Did you get unfriended too?
1: Yeah.
0: So you're not Robbio's friend?
1: Nope.
0: We're out.
1: We're out. We're out of the circle.
2: I am.
0: Yeah.
2: Well, new Buzz.
1: You know where the door is, Buzz.
2: That's new. That's new Buzz. Not the old. I don't know about the old.
0: Like, that's extreme. That's extreme. And yeah, it took 6 months to notice, Melanie. Yeah. Okay. Well, yeah, because I don't go looking for that stuff. Yeah. I don't go look. I'm not even on there that much.
1: Yeah, it's Facebook. Scroller. It's not real life.
0: I scroll around once in a while.
2: Yeah.
0: You know, I mean.
2: That's all I do now.
0: But I don't post anything anymore. I'm not like, oh, my God.
1: Can you believe they unfriended me?
0: Because I don't really care. But, I mean, out of all people, Rob, you know, we went to his wedding.
1: Yeah.
0: We went to his wedding. We got him wedding gifts.
1: I just think they, you know.
0: We got it, and this is how, I mean, if anyone deserves,
2: well,
0: I mean, if anyone deserves this year's Big Baby Award, it may be a repeat.
1: Yeah.
2: Well, maybe
1: a renamer.
2: Why don't you guys, like, friend Robbio and see what happens?
0: I'm not going to do it.
1: He doesn't want to be my friend.
2: Be the bigger man.
1: Yeah, but.
0: Why would I?
1: Yeah,
2: because you're being the bigger man.
0: You're
1: not going to sit there and harass the guy. If he doesn't want to be my friend, he doesn't want to be my friend.
2: That's not harassing.
1: Well, if, you know, someone deletes you, and then, you know, you go back and ask him back.
0: Now, is it true you can be not your friend on Facebook, but your friend in real life? I mean, is this where it gets?
1: No, I think it's like relationships. They're not official until they're on Facebook.
0: Well, I mean, that's...
2: Well, you don't have friends that drive you nuts on there, and you just don't even want to see their
0: stuff.
2: Well,
0: I know, but you can say, "Hey, take a break," but it's not unfriending them.
2: Oh, right.
1: Yeah.
2: Take a break for 30 days.
0: If you unfriend somebody, that's a real. I don't know if you can be friends in real life.
1: Again, like you said, I just don't even notice because it's not real.
0: No, why would I check?
1: Yeah.
0: Why would I even? Because I would never. In a million years, think that he would.
1: Plus, what adult?
0: He would do that.
1: What adult would sit there and like, oh, I'm going to check my friends.
0: All right, he left here, right? He left here, and left us hanging, right? Okay, so that's a fact. All right, then he canceled. Like, I don't know. He wasn't friends with Jeff Nye, and I don't know if he still is. But I mean, he, you know, and then he kept us as friends because you know we were going to his wedding and he was getting gifts.
1: I just don't understand why people think like, they take Facebook that serious.
0: They do.
1: Yeah,
0: they do. And here and you know, I don't know.
2: I don't know.
0: He's not.
2: You guys are taking it kind of serious right now. Because it sounds like you're upset about.
0: Well, I think that.
1: I'm not upset. I think it's funny.
0: I think that's going too far. I mean, that's going too far. And he goes, "You're lucky I didn't block you." What?
2: Block
0: me? I don't care if you know.
2: You don't post anything, do you?
0: No, I don't. I don't do anything.
2: Yeah.
0: Yeah.
2: I mean, I post the occasional skating video. That's about it.
1: Yeah, or, you know, wet selfie.
2: Wet man. <Yeah.
1: laughs> I'm going to have to post a selfie to update the old profile picture today.
0: Oh, really? Well, what's your profile picture?
1: I don't know.
0: Probably. Oh, okay, but you're going to put your new look up there?
1: Yeah, you got to keep it fresh.
0: All right. Yeah,
2: Charlie Sheen look.
0: I like that you're keeping fresh.
1: Yeah.
0: I do.
1: Hey, these shirts are awesome. I realized last night, too, the actual name of the shirt is the Fresh Prince of Bel Air.
0: No kidding.
1: Yeah.
0: That's the name of the shirt?
1: Yeah.
0: From where?
1: Ocean State.
0: Oh, Ocean State.
1: Yeah, I get a lot of those shirts there. Like.
0: Right.
2: Will Smith's right. Goods have been... Shipped out to Ocean State job lots because nobody else will sell them.
1: Yeah, I think this might be Carlton's company. You know,
0: no, that's I don't know, but that's a pretty funny name. We'll just call it the Fresh Prince of Bel Air.
1: Yeah,
0: I don't think you can do that.
1: Hey, they must get the licensing.
0: Does it have the? Well, no, but does it look like the Fresh Prince of Bel Air?
1: Kind of, yeah.
0: Really? Okay.
1: I'm not going to take my shirt off and show you the label, but... You
0: know. No, that'd be weird. That'd be weird. I don't know. I mean, I don't know.
1: Well, I guess he's going to miss out on seeing my new Charlie Sheen look, so that's his loss.
0: Oh, no, he comes in here and gets by the unfriending by coming in here to see what we're up to.
1: Oh, that's right. So he didn't unfriend the morning show.
0: No, but I'm sure he... It's very sad.
1: Very interesting.
0: It's very sad that someone can be so petty, so small, that they would do something like that. Like, that's going too far.
2: So he says it was 6 months ago.
0: Yeah.
2: Know what he's saying?
0: Yeah, it was 6 months ago, and he laughs. Ha ha, it was 6 months ago.
2: We might need another trial.
0: I mean,
2: I don't go looking for that.
0: I don't go looking for that.
1: I'll help you this time, Buzz.
2: Well, we'll be on the same team.
1: Man,
2: I'm not prosecuting. I failed miserably. You can prosecute this guy.
1: Yeah, we're a team.
0: But is he guilty? I mean, is he like guilty of going? What would be the crime here, Matt? What are you bringing forward to me with the?
2: He unfriended you. That's the crime.
1: Unfair practices.
0: Going too far unfriending.
1: Unfair practices. We're going to leave it at that. It's a broad case. We're going to make it.
0: It's going too far. This isn't real life.
1: No. None of it is.
0: Baby-o.
2: Oh, there's some.
0: I just can't believe it. You know? I got him a wedding gift and everything.
2: Now, let me ask a question.
0: And then after he did that, it was like he cut me off.
2: When you texted him,
1: was a nice Christmas present last year, the other heater.
2: Yeah.
0: It was.
1: That was a very nice present. I will give it, I'm not one to.
0: No, that was nice. That was nice.
1: I just think he got a little too sensitive about
0: he was our friend.
1: Something. Yeah.
0: I know, but that was last Christmas. We were still friends.
2: When you texted him happy birthday, did he answer you thank you?
0: Yeah, okay.
2: Was there a response?
1: Buzz. I'm going to tell you.
0: I object. What's the matter?
2: What? I'm just asking.
0: You don't want to hear this?
1: No, I'd like to hear it. Sure.
0: All right. Here we go.
2: Seeing if he can be indicted, Matt.
1: We'll get the indictment.
2: What is that? The petite jury?
0: My text is probably the first thing he saw when he got up in the morning because it looks like I said happy birthday at 7 a.m.
2: Okay.
1: No, you are an early bird.
2: Yeah.
0: Yeah, well, I texted him right after I watched Grizzly Adams.
1: You are an early bird.
2: Yeah.
0: Yeah, well.

0: you canceled me, remember? And then he said, you know I'm right. I said, nah, I didn't unfriend you, though, on Facebook. You know what I mean?
1: That's further. That's going further than canceling the...
0: Yeah. And then he goes, ha ha, I didn't. I figured you didn't want to be FB friends anymore. That was at least 6 months ago, and you just noticed. LOL, all capital letters, like he's laughing at me. So anyway, that's where it ended. And he's laughing all the way. All the way to wherever he goes on Facebook. Matt, you were surprised.
2: I just figured out what I'm going to charge him with.
0: Oh, okay. What do you? Okay.
2: Negligent Facebook friend treatment.
0: Hmm. All right, because there's no need of that. Like, no. Trying to prove a point or something. Like,
2: Well, we didn't cancel the entertainment report.
0: No, and that's not like, you know what? And that's not like saying, an unfriending on Facebook is like saying, I'm not your friend anymore.
2: Yeah, but you gotta add a little nah.
0: It sounds like it. It sounds, and we're men.
1: You're putting Robbio.
2: We're adults.
1: Robbio's okay. Not on
0: yes,
1: trial.
0: We're adults.
1: It's only his Facebook profile that's on trial.
0: We're adult
1: right?
0: Men.
2: Yeah.
1: People versus Robbio's profile.
2: The morning show versus Robbio.
0: Well, something. Yeah.
1: Why not the morning show? He's friends with me. On Facebook.
0: Yeah,
2: oh,
0: so you
2: sorry,
0: can't,
2: just because Buzz is cool.
0: Well, yeah, we didn't.
1: I'm just saying, you know.
0: You get canceled by Babyo. You're getting canceled, man.
2: Yeah, like, and we even did the entertainment report still. And then, if I recall, he stopped sending it. At least I stopped getting it.
0: Yeah, he stopped sending. I don't know.
2: So, I mean, I can't do a report that isn't in my inbox.
0: It's sabotage. That's what it is.
2: I'm telling y'all.
0: It really is. It's, I don't know.
2: I just think it's all gone way too far. I mean.
1: Be the bigger man, Matt.
2: I don't even know what he was upset about.
1: Friend him right now.
0: I don't know. Oh, I know why. Because you the whole choir thing.
1: The what?
2: It's the look you give me.
0: What? The choir thing?
2: It's the look. You see, he thinks you're laughing at it. No, laughing at you. Looking at me.
0: Right. Because Matt had to read something. And then I was trying to make him laugh.
2: Yeah.
1: Oh.
0: Is that what happened?
2: Yeah.
0: And then Babyo got huge. I remember. Oh, no, that's the morning he was yelling at us.
2: Yeah.
0: In our own chat room.
2: I believe there was a few things thrown out about us being against certain people. And
0: oh, no,
2: things.
0: No, he said grow up. Grow up. Grow yeah. The F up.
1: Oh.
0: Oh, yeah. He blew up.
1: I remember that. No.
0: I think that must have been the unfriending day.
1: That was it. That was a long time.
0: And we were praising the gay man's choir.
2: Yeah.
1: Oh, that's what it was?
2: It was the New Hampshire gay man's choir, right?
0: Yeah.
2: Yeah. Yeah. Okay. And he thought we were, no. What?
1: Peter made you laugh.
0: I don't even think, did we laugh? I don't
2: yeah, because you kept was, giving me that look. Yeah.
1: Yeah, like that? Yeah.
0: Oh, man.
2: And it wasn't even, because he was giving me the looks. The whole time, I was laughing the whole league.
1: This is all going to be evidence in the...
0: I'm telling you.
1: People versus Robbio's profile.
0: Well, I mean...
2: and I get, you know, whatever. He took it the wrong way. Maybe got upset. Sorry for
0: I
2: that.
0: I know, but that's, you know...
2: But I mean... Yeah. To even insinuate some of the things is just...
0: Well, yeah. I mean... I was over all that. I thought we were...
2: Yeah,
0: you know,
2: and I think...
0: I thought we were over all that.
2: I would hope that people know us better than that from this. That
0: right. All we did was help Big Baby.
2: We're just trying to have a good time and laugh and make some people laugh. I mean, right. Really going to take it that serious? Were you going to unfriend people?
0: Can't say his name.
2: Oh, we're back to that?
0: Yeah, I don't think, yeah.
2: All right.
0: Going to get an email today. Yeah. You know, he told on us once.
2: You know, tattletaling, Facebook unfriending. This case is getting strong, Buzz. You might be able to win this one.
1: I'm not prosecuting. I'm out. I'm out.
0: I mean, what's the question here? Did Baby go too far?
2: Well, he made a decision.
0: He made a decision.
2: Now it kind of makes
0: him
2: look
0: cut the
2: a little...
0: cord. To cut the cord of friendship.
1: Where's your
0: one of the most
1: Facebook
0: important
1: friend line? Have you ever unfriended

0: someone on Facebook before.
1: Maybe. I don't know.
0: Have you
1: years
0: yet?
1: Ago, I mean, we've been on Facebook now for 45 years, it feels like.
2: Yeah, I mean.
0: Have you unfriended someone?
1: No, like 17 years, whatever.
2: Yeah, but now I just don't care enough.
0: Right.
1: Yeah, I don't care. Yeah. Like, I don't even notice.
2: I don't even know how many friends
1: obviously,
2: I have.
1: Obviously, I don't even notice. You know, people friend me. I'm like, who are you? But
2: yeah.
1: you have 45 mutual friends. So I usually say, all right. I don't know.
2: The best is when you get the friend request from that very attractive lady who's only got like.
0: Yeah, three friends.
2: Three mutuals, but it's always the same three mutuals on those kind of profiles.
1: That's right.
0: All your dirty old men friends.
2: Right. My new girlfriend.
1: Oh, man. Well, anyway.
2: Well, I think everybody, lesson can be learned here that, you know, if you're going to be on Facebook as an adult, use it responsibly and think before you unfriend people.
1: Not as a
2: people.
1: Tool to hurt people.
2: Right. You don't use it. You can't use it to be, you know, just to be trying to destroy other people, make them feel horrible.
0: You guys are hurt, huh?
1: I thought that was going too far.
2: I thought we were friends.
0: You're so hurt that it took you
1: because
0: six
1: I would never do that. I would never do that to him.
2: Well, because we don't live on Facebook.
0: It took you 6 months to figure it out.
2: I wouldn't even have figured it out if Peter didn't tell me. Because honestly, you want me to be honest with you? That's something I would never expect out of Robbio. Because I've always said
3: White, call us at 250-6007. It's the morning show.
4: Good morning, Manchester. Here's Peter White.
1: I really thought we were friends. Anyway. All right, everybody, let's move on. Let's just, move on. I'll try to...
2: In a positive way.
1: Yes. Yeah. Wow. All right, we got Andy coming up. Wonder what he crushed me in fantasy, though. I think you're doing all right.
2: Yeah, I had to change a couple of players yesterday.
1: Okay, because you changed some players. All right. I like it. Good.
2: I'm learning it.
1: All right, very good. You're changing, man. You're already. You're on this new fall look.
2: I love it.
1: Now, how many shirts did you buy at Ocean State?
2: Just two. $5 a piece.
1: See, I notice they have your size all the time.
2: Yeah, medium.
1: But
2: perfect.
1: Extra large are
2: hard to come by.
1: Hard to come, because when you were getting Hawaiian shirts this summer, I went there, and I'm like, there's a whole bunch. And then in the extra large section, there's none.
0: Nothing.
2: I'll tell you, though, Hawaiian shirts, Amazon.
1: Yeah, that's
2: That's
1: your...
2: the place to get them.
1: Really?
2: Oh, yeah, you can get anything.
1: Are they imported from Hawaii?
2: You
1: could probably get some.
2: True Hawaiian, yeah.
1: Is there such thing as a true Hawaiian shirt?
2: Well, they're called Aloha shirts, and I think there are.
1: Right.
2: Let's see.
1: I think some of the original ones are very flammable.
2: I think some of the ones I have are very flammable.
1: Yeah, you should, yeah.
2: This is probably flammable.
1: Oh, that's not good, Matt. It's not good. It's not good with your hair product.
2: Hey, this is the best hair product in the world.
1: Really? What do you got?
2: Suavecito.
1: Okay. I've never heard of it. What kind of hair product is it?
2: It's like a pomade, you know, water-based pomade. Old school, greaser look.
1: It's old school.
0: Water-based?
2: Yeah.
0: What other kind of base would it be? Oil?
2: A lot of them are petroleum-based, so it's hard to get out of your hair.
1: Oh, so it stays greasy all the time.
0: Oh, okay.
2: This stuff's great, though. You can wake up, leave it in your hair. Your hair's sticking up everywhere. You take the old comb.
1: Yeah.
0: Yeah?
2: Out of the back pocket.
1: Yeah, no kidding. I love that, Matt.
2: Then you just wet the comb, run it through. Good to go for the day.
1: Yeah. All right. David says, we lost 10 listeners. We're down to 5 after the rant. Yeah. That's awesome.
2: Just got unfriended.
1: Unfriended. Well, people are going to have to take sides now.
2: I encourage everybody not to take sides.
1: Yeah, no, I'm going to say. No, you're right. You're right. I'm just going to, forget about it.
2: I don't think I'll forget about it, but I'm going to put it behind me. That's what I'm going to do.
1: Yeah, I was just shocked. That's all. That's all, folks.
2: Kind of hurt.
1: That's all.
2: I'll be honest. Kind of hurt.
1: Oh, this chair is driving me nuts. No, it really is. It's driving me nuts. I don't know. I don't know. So yesterday, I don't think, like I said, I went to Mojo's and then home all day. Just stayed.
0: Yeah. I went to the beach in the morning.
1: How was that?
0: Wild. Pretty wild.
1: Yeah.
0: It was about an hour before high tide that we were there. And
1: did you go to the wall? Did you go?
0: Yeah, wall, only north. I don't venture into.
1: Even in the off season, you don't go into regular Hampton.
2: Isn't it closed now, much?
1: Well, no, but you can take the loop around.
2: Yeah.
0: Well, yeah, there was a lot of people over there, but nah.
1: You said no, you went the other way.
0: Yeah, I went north, yeah. I like north. And the high tides, crash right against the wall there.
1: Yeah, nice. I mean,
0: there were some massive waves there.
1: I don't know about you, but the storm, inland here wasn't that bad. We had showers here and there.
0: Right.
1: Why? Yeah. You got a lot of wind?
2: No, we were supposed to. So, of course, all of us at camp are breaking down our outdoor patios, putting everything for the wind, hunkering down.
1: Yeah.
0: Yeah. And
1: nothing.
2: No reason.
1: Well, I don't know. What's going to happen today? It's going to rain today. We'll probably have some wind.
0: The wind was strong at the beach, I'll tell you that. I could hardly get out of my car.
2: Did you see all the sand, I guess, that blew at the beach, too?
0: Yeah, on the regular Hampton side. You don't get that at North, see?
1: Do you like the way WMUR covers the... They were great yesterday.
0: Yeah.
1: I think her name, Alana Flood, was out there in the weather van.
0: Yeah.
1: And she's going down Ocean Boulevard. This is like at 6:30 in the morning.
0: Yeah.
1: And I think, was it yesterday morning, wasn't it? Sean McDonald and Gene Mackin doing the Sunday morning news. I think everyone was there to cover the big storm.
0: And it was a dud.
1: And the new guy, there was a new reporter that was out at the beach.
0: Yeah.
1: And,
0: I mean, there's a lot of people out there.
1: And it was windy.
0: Yeah, it's the typical, you interview somebody.
2: Anyone out there surfing?
0: What's happening? Well, not yesterday, Matt. Not on the north side, anyways. But I did see pictures of them out there. I think Saturday they were out there.
2: I know there was a bunch of guys up in York surfing. Saw it on my Facebook.
1: Oh, really? Okay.
2: Some of my crazy friends going out and doing dumb things.
1: Yeah, I don't know. I didn't go. I'm glad you went out there, though. You just went out there, came back?
0: Yeah, well, Karen thinks that any time there's a storm, that's a beach day.
1: Oh, well, she likes to go. Well, I mean...
0: Yeah, yeah. No, it's cool.
1: It's interesting.
0: Cool. I like to go, too.
1: It's interesting to see the ocean churn up like that.
0: Oh, man, it was. Yeah, it was.
2: Good day to go in. Yeah. Go for a swim.
0: And this guy, here comes this guy, right? Now, I looked at my thing. It's 56 degrees. Windy. It was cold there. It was chilly. Here comes this guy walking by. No shirt. Just shorts.
2: Oh, that's Peter's favorite kind of person.
0: Well, the wind's blowing.
1: But it's a beach. I mean, you can get away with that at the beach.
0: On those days, though, I mean...
1: No, I get that.
0: I mean, people were out there with their full winter jackets on,
1: Yeah, no shirt,
0: No shirt. No shirt.
1: Was it sunny or was it...
0: No.
1: No,
0: it was pouring. It was raining out.
1: Oh, see, that's gross. Yeah, I'd be freezing.
0: Windy, like...
2: Yeah, no.
1: I'd be all.
2: Yeah, I'd be
1: rain geared up.
0: Yeah. I'm like, check this guy out. And I thought, okay, maybe he just walked by. No, on the way back, he was doing laps back and forth on the wall.
2: Oh, so that explains it. He was exercising.
0: Well,
2: so
0: he was walking. He wasn't running. He was walking.
1: Oh, by the way, the other day after the show, I was over here, and guess who I saw? Standing guy.
0: No.
1: Yeah, but he wasn't standing.
0: Oh.
1: He was walking. And he walked across the street.
0: No kidding, huh?
2: Did he stand after that?
0: He was in the area.
1: I was going to tell him. I'd love him to come down here and stand.
2: In front of the camera.
0: Yeah.
1: Well, yeah, just on the... Because when you see it, you're like, oh, what's this? Oh, wow, okay.
0: Yes. He's standing.
1: Oh, and yeah, it's a form of meditation.
0: Yes.
1: Oh, let's see. David Dismuke says, a little dabble, do you, Matt? Is that true? Do you just use a little dab, or do you?
2: That's only Pro Cream.
1: Oh, okay.
2: Yeah. Different kinds of
1: Hair
2: grease.
1: Oh, by the way, we were wrong last week when we were comparing Crisco to lard.
0: Oh.
1: Yeah.
0: We were?
1: Yeah, because Crisco is not lard. We have to, what is,
0: Crisco's just
1: someone
0: oil.
1: Said that to me, like, yeah, you know, Crisco and lard are two different things.
0: That's what they got out of the show?
1: Yeah.
0: Did we get so Crisco got... and lard wrong?
1: Yes.
2: All right, it's a blend of soybean oil, fully high...
1: Ooh, Crisco?
2: Yeah.
1: Okay.
2: Hydrogenated palm oil and palm oil.
0: Basically dried up.
2: Yeah.
0: That's oil.
1: Weird. That's weird.
2: And yeah. It originally stood for crystallized cottonseed oil.
0: Oh.
1: And it goes a long way.
2: Oh, yeah.
1: I don't know if I didn't think of it. I thought it was like a vegetable shortening or something.
0: Yeah.
1: I don't know.
2: It is a vegetable shortening.
1: Oh, okay. That's what it is?
2: Yeah. It's a American popular brand.
1: Yeah.
0: Yeah.
2: People but it's still not use the lard, kid.
1: Well, I think people use it in baking.
2: Yeah.
1: Right? For like non-stick stuff.
0: Yeah.
2: Yeah. They use it as, you know, like an alternative to lard.
1: Yes.
2: Which isn't so good for you.
1: Now, what is lard? Lard is just...
2: Like animal fat, I think.
1: Okay, just... Really?
0: What I always thought it was.
2: Pork fat.
1: Okay, yeah. Okay. Pork fat.
2: Yep. Derived from parts like the back, belly, or around the kidneys.
0: Oh, well.
1: Oh, perfect.
0: Thank that person for straightening us out, because it sounds so different.
2: Oh, well, leaf lard is the highest grade.
1: Yeah.
2: Taken from visceral fat around the kidneys. It is a neutral taste and is prized for baking.
0: Well, they're all different, but they're all used for the same application, yeah. Correct?
1: Yeah.
2: Cholesterol. Right?
0: Well, I mean, no. If you're going to use, you either use lard or Crisco, right. You know, you're.
1: Or you just spray it with Pam.
0: Yeah, that's all I do. But
1: right?
0: Yeah.
2: I'll tell you that new, that spray you can buy for the barbecue, like the barbecue Pam, stuff's amazing.
1: Yeah, don't spray it while the flame's on, though.
2: Oh, like
1: some people, no, some people do.
0: I like to do that. I do that.
2: I do it on purpose.
0: I do that too. Get a little poof of.
1: Guys are dangerous.
0: Yeah. Burn your hairs off your hands.
2: Yeah, easier than shaving your hands, right?
1: Oh man, there's a picture of me out there where I lit the grill, and it was a big, huge thing. So I reacted right in the pictures. Taken while I'm reacting, but the flame doesn't look that big anymore, so it looks like I'm reacting to something not so big.
2: We could Photoshop it and add like a huge explosion. Yeah.
1: Oh no, it serves its purpose.
2: Kind of a cool picture though.
1: Yeah, it serves its purpose. All right, so we got Andy coming up. Let's see, a few more minutes here. I don't know. I mean, he's a force to be reckoned with in fantasy football.
2: Oh, yeah,
0: and he was talking crap to you last week too. I'm telling you he was going to put you.
1: Yeah, no, he
0: kick your butt.
1: Well, my entire, wait,
2: looks like I'm going to win.
1: Well, Kyle Hebe has one guy going. So, he has one guy going. How many points are you ahead?
2: Right now, 16.
1: Okay, that's doable for Kyle though, but the guy's only predicted to get like
2: 7 points.
1: Yeah, so who knows.
2: Hey, I can hope.
1: Anything could happen. You have nobody going? You're all done.
2: I don't know.
1: Moose won, I think. Moose, who's not even playing, really. He can't get in there, but his team's doing great.
2: That sometimes is the way to do it. That's how I did it the first few years. Yeah, I have no one going today.
1: All right. We are in a time machine. Can you believe I just got word? Right? I just got word. Will and Christie's son, Wesley, is 5 years old today. Kind of time warp. I remember,
2: he was just a little peanut.
1: Little baby.
2: Yeah.
1: In kindergarten. Isn't he in kindergarten now? Isn't he?
2: He is.
1: In school. Well,
0: 5 years old. Should be. Right. Right? Sure, yeah. We're going into kindergarten this year.
2: I love seeing the adventures of Will and him.
0: Is it 5 or 6 for kindergarten?
2: 5.
1: Well, it's five for me, right? Yeah. It depends where your birthday is, too.
0: Oh, Matt, you went to super kindergarten, right?
2: I went to kindergarten, and then I went to readiness, man.
0: Yeah, super kindergarten, they called it.
2: Yeah.
1: Is that what they call it? I didn't know. Is it kindergarten all over again?
2: No, it's just, it's basically just prepping you, because, like, I was the kind of kid and never liked school.
0: You weren't ready for first grade yet.
2: I wasn't ready for school.
0: It happens.
2: I didn't like it.
1: Well, according to Kyle, he couldn't stay away from his mom. He would cry all the time, so.
0: Yeah, I hear that.
1: Yeah.
0: My kids used to do that in preschool, big time.
2: Really? Yeah, I told the people at preschool that it was for kids whose moms didn't love them, and my mother loved me.
1: Oh, man.
2: Which I actually told the teacher, and I wouldn't go in. I stood by the little gate, waited for my mom. Yep.
1: I liked going to those. I liked going to them. Because I was an only kid, so I liked going and seeing other kids. All right.

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3: All right, Monday morning, everybody. Let's check in with our friend Andy. Good morning.
4: Good morning, Peter.
3: All right, just say what you want about fantasy. You crushed me.
4: You brought it up, not me.
3: I know. Well, I'm just...
4: And to be fair, your kicker might score 20 field goals tonight. You still have a chance.
3: Well, you never know. Yeah, 20...
4: You never know.
3: 20 60-yard field goals.
4: There you go. Right, Molly?
3: Oh, man.
4: Yeah.
3: Well, I had a rough time because most of my team is hurt.
4: Yeah, they're not barely mantles. They're barely anything.
3: I had to, yeah. Oh, okay, Andy, yeah. Well, it's still early in the season. I'm not giving up. Hey, I got one win. I'm 1-1, so I'll take the loss.
4: There you go.
3: Like I said, I had to do some maneuvering this week. But I will tell you, I would watch out for Kyle. I would watch out for Kyle's team. Not Kyle Heavey. Kyle Clayton.
4: He's in last place. Okay.
3: Yeah, Kyle
4: Clayton. I will watch out for him.
3: Because I hope he wins the whole thing.
4: Ooh, those are fighting words.
3: Okay, well, I'm just saying, if I had to root on a team, it's going to be him, I think.
4: What did I ever do to you?
3: Well, you just said, your team stinks.
4: You're
3: barely nothing. You're barely Manilow. Nothing.
4: You're the one who started it.
3: I know.
4: I wasn't saying anything, and then you laid down the gauntlet.
3: All right. Sorry. Don't unfriend me, Andy. We are friends.
4: That's fine. We're good now.
3: All right. Okay. All right. Who are you playing next week? Do you know?
4: Let me check. I don't even. Yes, guys. Hold on.
3: All right.
4: Fantasy. I'm in multiple fantasies.
3: All right.
4: In a fantasy world. League. Okay. Week 4. All right. You are playing Texas Mike. And I'm playing Kyle Heavey.
3: Oh, okay. It should be. You should be okay.
4: Yeah.
3: Yeah. All right. Well, what have we got in the headlines this morning, Andy?
4: Well, on Thursday, the planning board is going to be talking up a proposed new housing development at the Hartnett parking lot. Originally, the Pearl lot and the Hartnett lot were supposed to be both housing developments, but only the Pearl lot moved forward. So now there's going to be none at the Hartnett lot. For folks who don't know where that is, it's right next to Victory Park and the library.
3: Okay.
4: So I'll have a story on that. At some point, it's hard to get meetings now, thanks to these guys, if you can hear them
3: right.
4: In the background. Molly, what do you think about the Hartnett lot?
5: No.
4: How about you, Charlotte? Charlotte, you think about anything on the Hartnett lot?
3: No. See, they don't care.
4: No.
3: They don't even care.
4: Yeah, she doesn't care. Cam's Family Service Day is returning to Cam's gas station. The first 5 Manchester families will receive free vehicle maintenance, and 2 cars will be donated. More information on the site is on October 24th. We were there last year for their big anniversary. They're over on Kelly Street. The principal of Central High School was charged with a DUI. This is her second DUI. She was charged in July, and the court documents came out this weekend.
3: That seems like a bad day.
4: It's not a good day for her.
3: Not a good day.
4: So, not a good day. Not a good situation. And in the weather today, it's going to be cool with rain, high of 56. So, I think we're officially in fall now.
3: Yeah, no, it's officially autumn. Yes.
4: Yeah. Although later this week, it's going to be in the 80s again, so.
3: Oh, really? Okay. Did you see Matt's new look today? He has a new look.
4: I have not. I am on the phone, not on the Facebook.
3: Yeah,
4: I'll look at it later.
3: All right, yeah.
4: What do you think, Molly?
3: You think of Matt's new look? Oh, good.
4: Yeah, that's what she thinks.
3: All right. All right. I think we're ready. We have a word game, right?
4: We have a word game, yes, sir.
3: All right. We are ready. Andy's going to give us a street, and we have to guess which out of the 12 wards in Manchester.
4: Okay. The first one, I'm surprised I never did this one before, but Ward Street.
3: Okay.
4: Yeah, maybe I have, but like you think the Ward game, you do Ward Street.
3: Huh.
4: There is a Ward Street in Manchester.
3: Oh, there is.
4: There is.
3: Well, I am locked in. All right, let's start off with Matt here. Are you locked in?
5: I am locked in, Peter.
3: All right, I'd like to see what you have here.
5: I went with Ward number 10 and a very happy face.
3: Ward number 10. All right, I went with Ward number 1. Ward number 1. Let's go over to Buzz.
6: Yes, Uno.
3: All right, Uno. You're keeping score, Matt?
5: I can do that for you.
3: All right, thanks. All right, let's move on to the next. What is it, Andy?
4: It is Ward 1.
3: All right, Ward 1. Love it. All right, so we have, let's see. 1-1-0.
5: Yep.
3: All right, let's go to the next one, Andy.
4: All right. Next one is Belgrade Street.
3: Belgrade. Ugh. Belgrade. Belgrade. That's a hard. Well. All right, I'm locked in.
5: I'm also locked in, Peter.
3: All right, you're pretty good, I think. Did you guess, or did you?
5: I guess.
3: All right, Buzz is locking himself in. Let's go to Matt. What do you have?
5: Well, Peter, I don't know. This sounds like it would be somewhere in Ward 6.
3: Really? Ward 6? Yeah. Interesting, Matt, because I also went with Ward 6.
6: Ward 6.
3: And, oh, wow, okay. And let's see what it is. Andy, what do we got?
4: Wow, we got Buzz on this one.
6: Ward 7, right?
4: It is Ward 7.
6: I knew it.
3: Oh.
6: It's right across the street.
4: It's close to Ward 6.
6: Yeah, they're right across the street from Candy Road. I had 7.
4: Yeah, it's right off of Candy Road.
6: Yeah.
4: It's near where the pizza place is.
6: Yeah, Vintage
3: Pizza. You're right.
6: Yeah.
4: Ouch.
3: Yeah. All right. Ouch is right.
6: You got me.
3: All right, let's go to the next one, Andy.
4: All right, the next one is Pratt Circle.
3: Pratt Circle. Wow. All right, a circle.
4: Yeah, it's a circle that's a straight line.
3: Obviously.
4: On the map, yeah.
3: All right. Let's go to Matt. What did you say?
5: I don't know why, Peter, but this kind of sounds like it would be in Ward 11.
3: Ward 11, really?
5: Yeah.
3: That's interesting. I went with Ward 8. Let's go to Buzz.
6: I also went with 8.
3: All right, let's take a look. What do we have, Andy?
4: Ward 8, right on the border again. South Mammoth Road.
6: Yeah, that was a close one, too.
3: I have 8, Matt. Make sure you put that down.
5: Oh, I did. You're in Buzz or tied.
3: All right.
6: Oh, all right.
3: All right, let's go.
5: And I'm losing.
3: All right, let's go to the next one.
4: All right. Next one is Poor Street.
5: What was that?
4: Poor. P-O-O-R.
3: Poor Street. Wow. It sounds very familiar. Geez. Poor Street is over. Imagine living on Poor Street. okay, where is it?
5: Right next to Poverty Lane.
3: No, it's like Baltic Avenue on the Monopoly Port. Let's see. This is tough, Andy. This is really tough.
4: You need a hint.
3: No, not fair.
6: No.
3: All right, let's go to Matt. What do you say?
6: Matt.
5: Well, Peter, I was thinking about this for a long time.
3: I was too.
5: And it really, you know, was getting to me. But I came up with Ward 9.
3: Wow, that's interesting, Matt, because I also said Ward 9.
6: Ward 10?
3: It's Ward 10, which is... Okay, what is it, Andy?
4: It is Ward 10, right next to the D'Angelo's.
3: Ah.
5: D'Angelo's.
3: All right. Oh, very interesting. Right off 2nd Street.
6: Yes.
4: Yeah, the corner. It's D'Angelo's at the corner of 2nd Street and Poor Street.
3: All right.
4: You know how you go into that little back parking lot there?
3: Yes.
4: That's the one. That's the 4th Street.
3: All right. Let's see. What's our next one?
4: Next one is Waldo Street.
3: Waldo Street is...
4: where is Waldo Street?
3: Who names these streets anyway? I mean...
4: probably the mayor and alderman.
5: Buzz.
3: Yeah, Waldo's a good... Let's have a Waldo. Do we have a Waldo Street?
4: Well, I mean, according to the ward map, you do, so...
3: All right. I'm ready.
4: Google Maps.
3: Are you ready, Matt?
5: I am, Peter.
3: All right. Let's see if we can... we matched again. I don't know if we did. Let's see.
5: I went with ward number 2.
3: All right. Ward 2. Let's go to ward 2.
6: To you.
3: I said ward 2.
6: Good one. Ward 2.
5: Don't worry. I didn't
6: could
5: see
6: be
5: anything,
6: wrong,
5: though. Peter.
6: I could be wrong on this one.
3: Ward 2.
6: I might be wrong.
5: I didn't see the 1 disappear.
3: It says ward 2.
6: It does.
3: There's no 1.
5: Let's see your finger. The other finger.
3: Yeah, I voted. All right.
6: We don't know what it is, though. What is it?
3: What is it, Andy?
4: Well, I know what it is. It's Ward 1.
6: I was wrong. Got me twice
4: there. General Stark House, that's on the corner.
3: I erased the wrong number.
6: See, cheating never pays, Peter.
3: How many more do we have?
5: Well, we are in the bonus.
3: All right. The bonus. We're ready, Andy.
4: All right. Bruce Road.
3: Bruce Road. All right. Bruce Road. I feel like I've seen this before many times. Matt, what do you think, Bruce Road?
5: Hold on. I'm still thinking.
3: Okay. All right. Well.
6: He's erasing over there. Coming back again.
3: He's so hard on the marker, too. He presses so hard. No wonder they break. Well, what do you got?
5: I went with Ward 12.
3: Ward 12 bonus. What do you say? I went with Ward 2.
5: Bonus?
6: Yes. 2.
3: Ward 2. What do we have?
5: Oh, wait. That's what I said, too.
3: All right. What do we have?
4: It is Ward 2.
3: All right. Ward 2.
4: Strangely enough, Smith Road Elementary is on Bruce Road. So. Yes. We call it Bruce Road Elementary.
3: All right. So
5: Peter wins.
3: No,
5: I'm just kidding.
3: Buzz won. By how many points? 1?
5: Just 1.
3: Wow, yeah. That was a close. That's the closest we've ever come.
6: I'm tired today.
3: All right.
6: I missed a couple.
3: All right. Well,
4: Candace is calling. Let's see if I can get her on the phone with you guys. Hold on.
3: Okay. Oh, okay. What? All right. Hey, Candace. Well, we could, I don't know. Andy, you're still there? Maybe she doesn't.
4: All right. Sorry, I couldn't get Candace and you guys.
3: All right. That's okay, Andy. Listen, we'll talk to you Thursday morning. You have a good couple of days here.
4: All right. Sounds good.
3: All right. Thank you so much. It's Andrew Sylvia, Manchester Ink Link, where everything in Manchester connects. You can find out what's going on around town at manchesterinklink.news. We're going to take a quick little break, and we will be right back right after this.
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3: Oh, they want to mix it up.
4: Please clear the floor.
5: Yeah, right.
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1: All right, Matt's starting back in here with his new look.
2: Feeling good.
1: Happy Monday, everybody. It's going to be, I'll make the best of it. You're going to have showers today. Looks like it's going to start raining again right after 9 o'clock, pretty much on and off throughout the day. This is the remnants of the nor'easter.
2: It is.
1: Right?
3: Yeah. The leftovers.
1: Yeah. But, I don't know. But I did see, I don't know, I guess there was a little bit of wind because I went around the, lake, what is the lakeshore thing, lakeshore island pond, and it was kind of messy over there.
3: A lot of limbs on the ground.
1: Yeah.
3: I saw a tree on a house on the way to Northampton, right there on that road.
1: Oh, that's
3: that's
1: so not a good thing.
3: It must have got really windy out there. Like I said, when we got there, I couldn't even open my door. So it was pretty windy out there. So more towards the coast, but yeah, we kind of escaped it here.
1: Right.
3: Not too bad.
1: All right, looks like Matt was over at the Pizza Man yesterday.
2: Yeah.
3: Oh.
1: Yeah, he saw John Clayton.
3: Pizza Man?
1: Saw John Clayton over there.
2: I didn't even see him there.
1: Yeah.
2: Yeah, it was with my buddy who had that bike crash, so.
1: Oh, okay, yeah. He said, saw Matt at Pizza Man yesterday and thought you were enlisting in the Marines. Right? I mean, there you go.
2: Nice and clean.
1: Let's say good morning to our friend Debbie Lorendo. Good morning. Very nice. Very nice to see you in there this morning. Big shout out to Bea Bernard. She's up there at the Hanover Hill Nursing Home due to a broken leg. If you want to send her a little card, little whatever, it's room 204. You can even go see her. She's asking for people to,
3: get well soon, B.
1: Yeah, get out of there, B. Come on, let's go.
3: Get on that.
2: Heal up fast.
1: Yeah. All right. Let's see. All right. Well, again, we'll say happy fifth birthday to Wesley out there. Very nice.
2: That's awesome.
1: Yeah.
2: Those adventures that him and Will post.
1: Yeah. Well, anyway. I'm looking at these settings. I don't think we've ever blocked anybody here on the show.
2: Or
3: from the show page?
1: Yeah, I don't think so.
3: Well, that would be
1: counterproductive,
3: that would be, wouldn't it?
1: Yeah, that would be dumb, right?
3: Yeah.
1: I have it all wide open.
2: Everybody's welcome.
3: Yeah.
1: Well, when over the years, some people don't get along with each other. So if they're in there and they're, was even worse a few years ago. But people were telling me, you need to monitor that chat room. And I'm like, how can I monitor the chat room?
3: Make sure they're not fighting with each other.
1: Or what? Well, I mean, we're adults. I mean, don't fight. Don't fight.
2: Yeah.
1: All
2: act
1: right.
2: Like adults.
1: We have our caller this morning. Good morning. You're on the air.
4: Hey, good morning. Somebody say something about getting blocked or kicked off the show?
1: No, I don't know. I'm trying to. We haven't blocked anybody.
4: Yeah, just having fun here. Good morning. Well, it looks like we rode out the storm pretty good, huh?
1: I guess so. You're safe over there?
4: Yeah, no, nothing to speak of. I mean, I'm looking at the TV. A lot of places got beat. And beat bad, but I guess we did all right.
1: Okay.
4: All right, gentlemen, have a good day. I just wanted to say I heard you talking about I remember when I got thrown out of the show. I wasn't even allowed to go on the sidewalk for crying out loud.
1: Oh.
4: Hey, have a good one, guys. Have a good one.
1: All right. Thank you, sir. All right.
3: He wasn't allowed to go on the sidewalk. That's funny.
1: Well, he's not allowed to go to like Aloha. I think he's on the.
2: I think they have a picture of him.
1: Yeah, they have like
2: behind the bar.
1: I guess he could go in now because he looks. He's thinner.
3: Yeah,
2: but no, I guess he still got kicked out. They recognize him.
1: They recognize
3: him. Banned from Aloha.
1: Yeah, you can't go to Aloha.
3: Went too many scorpion bowls up there.
1: I don't know. We don't really know. Well, I think he told us the story one time.
2: I don't remember. It had to do something. Maybe some yelling.
3: Yeah.
1: Yeah, absolutely. All right, we're getting a lot of feedback from our little thing. Yeah, it was no rant. I just thought it was weird. That's all. It's no skin off our backs here.
2: Nope.
1: People say we're dramatic, Matt.
2: Well, that's good.
1: Yes.
2: I'm sorry if I have feelings.
1: Yeah.
2: You know, I mean, can't help it. Sensitive guy.
1: There you go. Yeah. All right, you're welcome, B. Very good. B listens to the show probably every morning.
3: Well,
1: for a long time now.
3: If she's listening and she's in the nursing home rehabbing, then she probably listens every day, right?
1: Right, yeah. Yeah. They're probably listening up at Hanover Hill this morning.
3: Right.
1: Good morning,
2: Hanover. Keep up the great work.
1: Yes.
2: Get our friend out of there quick.
1: Yeah. That's hard. I mean, that's hard, a broken leg. I don't know.
3: Oh, yeah. You got to rehab it, man.
1: I never had. Did you ever have a broken
3: leg? No.
1: A bone? You had a broken bone?
3: I've had broke my hand before.
1: Oh, okay.
3: That's about it. I think that's my only really broken bone was my hand.
1: I don't think I broke anything, ever.
3: Yeah, that's it. Just my hand, yeah. Fingers. So anything on my...
1: Yeah.
3: This hand has bad luck for some reason.
1: In sixth grade, I hurt my finger playing basketball, but it was like more of a sprain. Yeah. And so I had this big wrap on the like finger. So I thought I was cool going to school just because people would say, ah, what happened? Ah, basketball. And, you know, I'd raise my hand and, you know, like, oh, yeah.
2: Are you okay, Peter?
3: I probably did that.
1: I'm okay. I'm okay, guys.
3: I did that to every one of my fingers on both of my hands. You pop them on the end of it. Oh, that hurts, though. That hurts for a while, too.
1: Yeah, or it just hits the right way, perfect, you know, like, ah.
2: I think the two worst
3: pops your knuckle
2: are either bruised ribs.
3: Yeah.
2: Or the worst is dislocating something.
1: I'm going to tell you.
3: Well, yeah. But
1: what happened to me? So this is going back when I was still delivering packages. And for whatever reason, and it wasn't a work-related thing. I don't know what I was doing, but I hurt my ribs, like you say. I didn't break them.
3: Yeah.
1: But they were bruised. I mean, you could see it. And as the days went on, you know when a bruise gets like weird colors and stuff?
2: The yellowish purple?
1: Well, anyway. So, I went to the emergency room, of course. And this is when they were giving out painkillers like crazy. So I had like 4 days off of work. It's like the end of May, early June. I had hurt my ribs. So then I'm like, well, you know what? I'm going to drive to the beach. So I went to the beach one morning, and my thing kind of hurt a little bit. I took one of those painkillers. I think it was, give it a name, some pain.
2: Vicodin?
1: That's what it was. I don't know, man. That was a good day at the beach. I mean, it was weird. It was just weird because I remember I had a Walkman on with a CD player, and I think I forget even what I was listening to, like Radiohead or something like that. Back and forth, and I got the biggest sunburn.
2: Didn't feel it.
1: No.
2: Till later.
1: No, but that's the last time I did that. You know what I mean?
2: Dangerous work.
1: They don't give those out. They don't give those. They don't.
2: With good reason.
1: Right. No, I get it.
3: Yeah, I mean,
1: they can get you. They
3: that was
1: get
3: bad
1: you.
3: Stuff.
1: All right, let's see. All right. Phone lines are open, 250-6007. What do we got going on this week? I mean...
2: Too much to talk about.
1: Right, Glenn will be here on Thursday. Nice. I think so. I hope he's all right.
2: He should be.
1: He was. What did he say he was doing? He was having spasms.
2: Yeah, neck spasms.
3: His neck, yeah.
2: Did you ever go give him that back rub there, Buzz?
3: It was a neck rub, for one thing.
1: And, well, what was the other option? Oh, yeah, never mind.
2: Cheese feet.
1: Never mind.
3: I think Jeff Nyan beat me. He went over there and did it first. He had the choice between Doyle's feet and he chose.
1: Yeah, but the key to Doyle's feet was the guy that shaved his feet.
3: Yeah. Shaved.
1: Right? Shaved the stuff off his feet. It was like five layers of skin, and he said it's the most he's ever seen, and he put it in a bowl.
3: He saved it. To show the other people, oh, look at this.
2: That's horrible.
1: Yeah, I don't even think you're supposed
3: to
1: save.
3: He got his money's worth out of that one.
1: I don't think you're supposed to save that.
2: No.
3: Some serious DNA right there.
1: I don't think you're supposed to save that, though. Oh, man. I don't know.
3: How gross.
2: Right?
1: Really is.
3: Matt was gagging on that one the other day.
2: Feet don't like are just feet. Gross.
1: Feet, yeah. Well, remember when Kyle had the meat feet in the winter? He had.
2: I wasn't here for that. That was right before I...
3: He had what?
2: Meat feet. I heard about it.
1: What was it called? What do they call
2: it? It's like boot rot or whatever.
1: Yeah, it's like turf toe or something,
2: it's
1: right?
2: It's horrible.
1: We called it meat feet because he showed us and it was meaty.
2: I wouldn't wish that.
1: Yeah, it wasn't good.
2: It's the worst.
3: That's bad.
2: I've had that happen once.
3: Like trench foot?
2: Yeah.
3: Like that?
2: And I had it happen once because I was like riding my motorcycle too far in the rain.
1: A couple
2: of days in the rain on bike, and it just, ugh.
1: Right. When is it? Was the MTV? You know what? I've been seeing advertisements for the MTV Video Music Awards or
3: that was
1: whatever.
3: Last night, I think.
2: Oh, the Taylor Swift Awards?
1: On CBS.
2: What?
3: Oh.
1: Yeah, it's the MTV VMAs on CBS, which is just kind of weird because it just used to be on MTV.
3: Oh, wasn't it VH1? Oh, it was MTV. Not VH1.
1: No,
3: they're
1: it was
3: the same thing.
1: No,
3: right?
1: But it was on CBS though.
3: Oh,
1: it was on like
3: Paramount Plus.
1: Yeah,
3: or Paramount. One of the.
1: I didn't watch it, but I guess what Taylor Swift? Oh boy, yeah.
3: She swept all the.
2: She's got the most awarded artist of all time now. For the VMAs, she beat Beyonce.
1: I know, but I mean, the videos are videos. I don't know. I mean, I guess you can go online and watch them, right?
2: Yeah.
1: But I don't know. There's not like the old days when you waited to see what they played next.
2: Yeah, you just...
1: Right? I mean, I don't know. Why not bring something like that back?
3: That's what I'm saying. I'm kind of surprised that hasn't come back.
1: Because you could do it in a big way as long as you get all the, I don't know.
2: Yeah, well, but doesn't Music Choice and stuff on... Comcast have videos and
1: the other one too.
2: Yeah.
1: Vimeo, or I don't know what it is.
2: I know Spotify has videos.
1: Yeah, but still, I
2: right. It's not the same as turning it on and waiting for your favorite song.
1: Yeah,
2: for 40
1: just fun
2: minutes.
1: To see what's going on. You know, put it on in the background.
3: Having a VJ.
1: I would be sitting there at my desk in my room, do my homework, and MTV would be on in the background. Like, that's what I did. That's
3: all those old VJs are on Sirius XM now. Most of them.
1: If you're at Belmont 80, Hall,
3: 80s.
1: If you're at Belmont Hall, you can hear the Alan Hunter show.
3: Yeah.
1: I think that's the one on in the morning.
3: Yeah.
1: But that's good because you know what? They deserve, that's a great job to have. I hope they probably get paid decent.
2: Oh,
3: well, some of them do multiple channels. So, they'll do a show on the 80s. Thing and then they'll go to classic vinyl or whatever they call them, so they do multiple shows, so they're not hurting. That's good gig.
1: I read that. It's interesting because I read the book about the original VJs and the way MTV kind of hit. I mean, as the every they were a mad dash to get every city wired up with cable, right? I mean, that's what was going on.
2: Yeah, it was huge.
1: And I don't know. I think once you did, but originally when MTV started, New York City, where it was broadcast from, didn't have MTV yet. You had to go across the river into New Jersey or something like that. So it was pretty interesting. And so they'd be in New York and no one would notice them. But then they'd go over to New Jersey or whatever and they were well known.
2: Everybody knew them.
1: Yeah. It's an interesting story. If you ever get a chance, you can get that at any of your favorite bookstores. Do people go to bookstores anymore? Or they just get it online.
2: I like a bookstore.
1: All right. Let's see. We have, all right. Very, very good. Kind of a weird Monday morning.
2: Yeah, it's kind of.
1: It's kind of glum outside.
3: Definitely.
1: You have a gig today?
3: No, I'm just going to do some maintenance on the bus, so.
1: Oh, really? I didn't know you.
2: Change the oil.
1: Let us
2: tune up.
3: By maintenance, I mean gas it up.
1: The 25-point check. The 25-point checklist.
3: Yeah, Yeah, I do a little cleaning.
2: Kick some tires.
3: Clean it up a little bit. Clean the seats, you know, wash the seats.
1: It looks like
3: a
1: pretty cool bus. Nice. You look good driving it.
3: Yeah, man.
1: You had your blue shirt on. You were, yeah.
3: Yeah. Yeah. Usually get my tunes going on there.
1: You just drive around the city in that thing?
3: Yeah.
1: Cool.
3: Zip around. Yeah.
1: You don't have to pick anybody up today, though?
3: No. Nothing on Mondays.
2: It all right. Buzzed his bunch.
3: I got to make some phone calls.
1: Yeah.
3: Call some of my clients. Make sure they're all set because sometimes they forget what's going on with the week, you know? So you got to remind them a little bit.
1: Yeah.
3: What's going on. And
2: get them prepared.
3: Going to, what are we doing this week? Francoeur's and Chez Vacheron. That's two good.
1: Ooh.
3: That's two good restaurants. So
1: I haven't been to Chez in a while.
3: Yeah. Well,
1: it's been years for me.
2: Been a couple, yeah, for me.
3: Yeah.
1: And I always like it. And I always, you know,
3: it's a nice setting.
1: It's just one of those settings that has been there forever, right?
3: Yeah.
1: I mean, beautiful. That's it.
3: And during the week, it's nice and quiet. You know, you go in and it's like not too crowded.
1: Yeah, if you can, you know, do they still park on both sides of the street there? But didn't they widen Kelly Street there?
3: It's a little bit wider.
1: Not though, not like they should, you know.
3: No, it's
2: dangerous.
3: But I mean, I've been lucky. I found good spots to park the bus right there, right by Chez Vacheron. So.
1: Oh, okay.
3: I mean, if you go on a Saturday, you're not going to get that spot. You know?
1: Right. You guys go to Mojo's?
3: No, that's not on the.
1: Okay.
3: Yeah.
1: You have to be on the list.
3: If you know, yeah, they got to go through some things, man. Jump through some hoops a little bit.
1: Yeah, they could have a couple cocktails there. It's cocktail
3: that's
1: hour.
3: That's not part of the.
1: It's always cocktail hour at Mojo's, right?
3: Yes.
2: Oh yeah.
3: Yeah, I would say it probably is. Yeah.
1: It is. Yeah. All right, now David Dismuke says his cable company didn't start showing MTV to the late '81. Well, I mean, yeah, it came out in '81. You know, that's good. We didn't have it here in Manch till like 82 or, right, 82?
2: Late
1: 82, 83, I don't know.
2: I was like 5 in 82.
3: The slide box was the first.
2: Yeah, that's what I remember.
3: That's the first.
1: We didn't have a slide box, though.
2: We had a brown, like, tannish.
1: We had a cable-ready TV, so if I typed in 25, it would go to 20. It would go.
3: Oh, yeah, you could have that, too, yeah.
1: You know, if I had to go up to that. We didn't have, I don't even know if it had a remote. But it was a console TV, but it was one that was made, you know, cable ready
2: cable ready TVs. That was great when those came out.
3: Yeah, the other ones you had to put it on channel 3.
2: Yep.
3: And then have the slide box, and then you had the cheap slide boxes where you had to walk up to the TV, and it on top of the TV. Yeah, the other ones with the long cable on it.
2: Yep, with the. So click, click. Like
3: you could have it on your lap or whatever.
1: I will. Interesting, though, because we had HBO when it first came out, right?
3: Yeah.
1: And you had that big black box.
3: Oh,
1: and
3: yeah,
1: you had
3: to
1: put it on channel 3.
3: And flip it.
1: And then flip it over.
3: Yeah.
1: And then you had home box office in your house.
3: Yeah.
2: HBO, that was
3: like an it was an amazing thing.
2: It was.
3: To us back then. You know, they had that, you know, the beginning when they play that music before the movie comes on.
2: And you see the HBO home box on.
3: Yeah.
1: All right. Let's see what we have here. We have some, you know, we haven't talked about the Falcons here too much, but they are business as usual here.
3: Yeah.
1: Right? Maddie is gone out there in the wild.
3: Yeah. She has her own family somewhere.
1: So spread mom and dad are... getting ready to chill out for the winter here.
3: And mom is sitting there chilling.
1: Yeah, it's interesting. And then we'll, you know, in the spring, we will...
2: see it all again.
1: We'll have another go at it.
3: Yeah.
1: Right?
3: Yeah. See how many eggs we get this year.
1: All right, good morning to Donna out there. Yeah.
2: Morning.
3: Hey, Donna.
1: What if she just sits there and monitors this and looks at this bird all day?
3: Yes, a couple other
1: maybe she's right behind duties. The maybe she's behind the camera with her little desk and she's actually
2: she's up there.
1: This is actually what she's seeing.
3: That's her view of life for 8 hours a day.
1: It's not a bad view though.
2: No, that would be awesome.
3: Yeah, that wouldn't be terrible.
1: I mean, if you can in this camera, I mean, you know, you're looking south, right?
3: Yeah.
1: you see everything here. You see downtown Manchester. You see the Mill Yard.
3: Right.
1: You see the river. You can see the West Side.
3: Yeah, it is the perfect spot for that. It really is.
2: It is. It's very nice.
1: Yeah. We were trying to get Matt to go skateboarding in that parking lot. That'd be fun some morning, Matt.
2: Yeah. I don't have a helmet with me.
3: Go do donuts with your car.
1: It's raining anyway.
3: When it snows out, you got to go do donuts with your car in there.
1: Yeah.
2: I have enough car problems without breaking them intentionally.
3: Yeah. That is true.
1: Now, let's see. The best part of moving to Manchester was the Portland, Maine station on cable that blacked out Patriots games.
3: Yeah.
1: Oh, that would be the, what was that? What was that, W?
3: It was Channel 8 for ABC. Am I wrong?
1: Yeah, it was. And it was broadcast in Portland, Maine. It was.
3: Is that the one I'm thinking of?
1: It was another. It was Channel, yeah.
3: Or 6.
1: I think it switched somewhere.
3: Because there was one that was NBC.
1: What was that called?
3: Channel 6 that you could barely get. And then there was Channel 8.
1: Which was another ABC.
3: Yeah.
1: Yeah, Channel 6 was NBC. Okay.
3: Yeah.
1: All right. Very, very good. Yeah, I've been to Portland in a while. You go to Portland ever? It's not that far away.
3: Last time I went there, I was up there with my old boss and a couple of guys I worked with.
1: Yeah, it's pretty fun.
3: Because he has a place in Biddeford, so close by. So we went up, yeah.
1: All right, that was WMTW. That's right. Yeah, I think it's still there. Is okay. WMTW Portland, still Maine. Up there? But we don't get it down here. It was part of our...
3: WMTW, Portland, Maine.
2: Let's see.
1: Was United Cable the first local cable company here in Manchester? Was that?
2: It's still there, Channel 8.
1: Yeah, Channel 8.
3: United Cable. Was that the first one?
1: Was that the first? Was it called United Cable? That was the first cable service in Manchester?
3: That sounds, all I know, it was an early one.
1: Then it became like,
3: there was another one.
1: Continental or Media One, Roadrunner. Yeah. It went through a whole bunch of things, right? Yeah. Or Media One, Roadrunner. Yeah.

0: Well, I mean, VCR was always good though, because you could. That was the first time like you could tape stuff.
1: Yeah.
0: And then watch it later, like if you were working during General Hospital, you could come home.
1: Yeah.
0: And watch
1: tape GH every day.
0: Yeah.
1: Set it for put it on channel 3. Make sure it's on channel 3. Okay. You have to go through 9 steps to tape something. All right. When some now people, you just like hit a button.
0: Or you just say it.
1: Yeah. You just say it. Say yeah. it.
0: Now you just say, hey, record that.
2: Yep.
1: Yeah.
0: I don't know.
2: Even like, yeah, you just find South Park.
1: Yeah.
0: Yeah. That's everywhere too.
2: And I never use the voice stuff. I never think of it.
0: Yeah. You don't use it at all?
2: No. I just go into the TV guide and look.
0: You look at the TV guide.
1: TV yeah. guide?
2: Well, not the TV guide, like a paper, you know what I mean? No,
0: I do the crossword puzzles in the back.
2: I do the crossword, and I really enjoy the write-ups on the shows.
0: Yes. Some good reporting.
1: Yeah.
2: They do have a Family Ties channel now.
0: I like the grapevine. Family Ties channel. Yeah, they have that. They have that for a long time.
2: Unlike
0: Pluto and stuff, you can watch it.
2: I've been exploring the Roku. Man.
0: Just plays.
2: Yeah. Little House on the Prairie. All of them. The Rifleman, which is great.
0: I know. I mean, I'm at the point where I think I've seen all the Riflemen.
2: Yep. Me too.
0: I think I've seen them all.
2: Same with Little House on the Prairie.
0: I know. I've seen. Oof. I know I've seen most of those.
2: 90210.
0: You're watching 90210.
1: What? Are you kidding me?
0: Yeah, no. It's a good show.
2: It is. It
0: Are you on? Where are you now in it?
2: Tiffany Amber Thiessen, Peach Pit After Dark. They're older in college.
0: Okay. So Shannon Doherty's gone. Tiffany Amber Thiessen came in with a bang there.
2: Yep.
0: Because I remember that, watching that. And I'm like, that's Kelly from Saved by the Bell.
2: Kelly.
0: But with a whole new look.
2: Yeah, she completely changed her whole
0: persona. Yeah, she broke sure that.
2: Yeah. She broke the high school.
0: So, yeah. Great. So you're right there.
2: Oh, yeah. Yeah, it's great. Yeah.
0: Well, yeah, it gets weird because the whole. You didn't watch it at all, did you?
1: No.
0: You didn't? Really?
1: I don't think I've ever watched one episode of that.
0: Really? No, wow.
1: No.
2: You watch one, you'll be addicted.
1: I don't think I will, Matt.
0: No. I don't know. It's not. It's kind of. If you go back, especially the early. The show went on a few years too long.
2: Oh, yeah.
0: Because there was an entirely different cast at the end, almost. I think Steve Sanders was still there.
2: Yeah.
0: Maybe David and Donna. Right? Donna Martin graduates. Have you got to the Ray Pruitt part yet?
2: Oh, yeah. Already in that.
0: Yeah.
2: Been through that. Yeah.
0: They, you know, Jamie Dylan. Walters say that ruined his career.
2: Really?
0: Yeah, he said that people just associated with him as Ray Pruitt and not Jamie Walter. The how do you talk to an angel guy?
2: Oh, yeah, that's right. Right? He was actually a musician.
0: Yeah. How do you talk? How do you talk to an angel? That's one of Matty Corshane's favorite songs.
2: Is it really?
0: Yeah.
2: He seems like a 90210
0: guy.
2: He's
0: a super 902. I mean, he would probably... He would crush us at that trivia, I think. I don't remember it too well.
2: We just went through Donna's drug problem, too.
0: Oh, really?
2: Yep.
0: She's not doing well, right? Is she doing well?
2: Last I heard, she was living in an RV.
0: She get stiffed out of the whole spelling fortune?
2: Yeah.
0: Like, why wouldn't her mother? Isn't that weird? Do you find that weird?
1: What, the Tory Spelling thing?
0: Yeah, like Aaron Spelling, who was a jillionaire producer of all these big shows in the 70s and 80s and 90s. And Donna Martin gets nothing?
2: Yeah.
0: I don't know. That seems a little weird. And the mother sold that big house.
2: Oh, you mean Spelling Manor?
0: Yeah, someone else lives in it now. Someone else bought it, some princess.
2: And that was a huge house.
0: So the people that aren't with us anymore, Shannon Doherty, Luke Perry, and the guy that played Nat.
2: He was one of my favorite cases. Still, he's great.

0: Yeah. Anyway, let's take a little break. Buzz doesn't understand. We'll be right back.
1: I have no idea what you're talking about. Peter White,
2: call us at 250-6007. It's the morning show.
3: Good morning, Manchester. Here's Peter White.
0: All right, I think we run into October, right, this week?
1: Oh, man.
0: Can you believe it?
4: Nope.
1: Big month coming up.
0: Yeah, you have a, you ready?
1: No. I am not ready for the 6-0. I am not ready. But
0: we're in Libra territory.
1: Yes.
4: Yeah, you're going to be okay.
0: Our friend Melanie has a birthday Wednesday.
1: Okay. Yeah.
0: What's your day?
1: The 20th.
0: Okay. So you got a few days. You're all right.
1: Yeah.
0: You're all right.
1: Got my anniversary coming up too.
0: It's on the same.
1: October 1st.
0: Oh, okay.
1: And then Karen's birthday's the 6th. So.
0: Wow. A lot of October stuff.
1: She's turning 6-0.
0: And then there's Halloween.
1: Yeah.
0: Do you guys celebrate Halloween?
1: Celebrate?
0: Well, do you give out candy?
1: Oh, of course. Yeah.
0: Okay.
1: Yeah. Karen does. She sits out. Curbside.
0: Yeah.
1: He sits, likes to sit out there and watch.
4: Tells Buzz to stay in his man room.
1: I basically do, yes. I come out and
0: get some candy.
1: Yeah.
4: What's that mask?
1: Grab a 100 grand bar or something.
0: Wasn't that great when your kids were little and they brought home all that stuff?
1: Oh, yeah, man. That was awesome.
0: And then they got, there'd be a big bowl of candy that, it's going to sit there. I don't know.
1: I had to check it first.
4: And you guys could just make up things. You've had too much. I'm going to hold on to that.
1: Let me check your candy, make sure everything's okay with that.
0: Yeah, check it.
4: The only good thing about Halloween is that I can buy big bags of peanut butter cups.
0: Okay. Yeah.
1: Okay, well, you can do that anytime, can't you?
4: Yeah, but now they're like on sale and stuff.
0: I think my favorite peanut butter cup consistency is the small, thicker foil ones.
4: Yes.
1: Those?
0: Yeah, they have like the gold foil. You pull them apart, then you have to take
4: the bite-sized ones.
0: Not the real bite. I'm talking about the wrapped ones. They're almost like about that big.
4: Yeah, they almost look like a single Rolo.
1: Yeah.
0: Yeah, but they're thicker, and I like that.
4: The perfect amount of peanut butter and chocolate.
1: I had one of the pumpkin ones yesterday, the pumpkin-shaped ones. It's all peanut butter.
4: It's gross. It's like the eggs.
0: Did you know that someone said that in those eggs, they changed the peanut butter in it, and someone from the original Reese's family complained and said that's not...
1: Really? Yeah,
4: thank you, Reese's.
0: Is that a real story, or am I making this up?
1: Tastes different, that's for sure.
0: Yeah, it's almost too much...
1: Yeah, I don't know.
0: Like we always say, that's not real peanut butter. If you go buy Reese's peanut butter, it's not going to be the stuff you eat in the candy.
1: No.
0: The candy.
4: Oh.
0: Yeah, what is it? There's a controversy, right? In the Reese's world. Yeah.
4: Brad Reese, the grandson of Reese's inventor, HRHB Reese, criticized the Hershey Company for replacing traditional milk chocolate and peanut butter with cheaper alternatives like chocolate candy and peanut butter cream and seasonal line extensions.
0: Yeah, see, that's...
1: Yeah, like Christmas ones and...
0: Yeah, well, that's, so it's not the real deal.
4: No, it's not the good stuff. Personally, I think the regular original size Reese's peanut butter cup is perfect. You get the king size with the four of them. That's a great snack.
1: Yeah, I guess.
4: But what do I know?
1: Yeah.
0: Yeah.
1: Who knows? More people are like decorating their houses for Halloween. It's becoming a thing now.
4: Oh, it's huge. Have you gone to Home Depot?
0: If you take a left, you're going down Maple Street and you take a left on North Street. Well, you only take a left going down, right at the corner of Ash.
1: Yeah,
0: Ash,
1: that guy.
0: And
1: he's big into it.
0: Yeah.
1: Yeah.
0: It's one and then of my transfers neighbors. Right over to Christmas.
1: Yeah. Yeah.
0: Well, I can't believe we just said Christmas. I mean, it's going to be October.
1: The guy right behind the back room back there that does every single holiday?
4: Oh, yeah.
1: No matter what the holiday is, 4th of July.
0: Yeah, he has so many fans going that the neighborhood lights kind of go in and out.
1: Yeah.
4: Power surge.
1: Yeah.
0: But he still does that, right?
1: Yeah.
0: And so, I mean, it's all right. I mean, blow up stuff's all right, but I feel like you got to go the. You can hire people to come decorate your house.
1: You can.
4: Oh, yeah.
1: Yeah.
0: You know?
1: There's one in my neighborhood that's crazy. They got the big, tall skeletons.
4: Uh-huh.
1: Things well, like that are like.
0: The huge. Thing is, though, everybody has a skeleton now.
1: Yeah.
0: So it's not as good. It's not as cool anymore.
1: Yeah.
4: Yeah, I mean, it's like they've turned Halloween into almost another Valentine.
0: The skeleton on Candia Road, onto the right.
1: Yeah, that guy leaves it up all year.
0: All year. Changes it up.
4: Goffstown Back Road, or not itself, but that crossover road. There's a guy who dresses his up in every holiday.
0: I think there's one on Island Pond Road somewhere, too.
4: Yeah?
1: Yeah.
0: They're everywhere.
4: Skeleton, the Redeemers.
1: Isn't it just for, like, Halloween? You don't have to have that
0: thing up. No, people leave them up all year.
4: They put, like, you know, Santa hats on them and then Cupid dresses and then...
1: Uh-huh.
4: Yeah, they get them all dolled up.
0: Yeah.
4: Pretty cool, though.
1: I guess.
4: You like skeletons.
0: Yeah. The Melanie says, that's not the only good thing about Halloween, Matt. Don't make me unfriend you.
1: Yeah.
4: Oh.
1: Melanie.
0: Well, don't be so drastic, Melanie. I mean...
1: Yeah.
4: Halloween's cool.
0: I mean, when you unfriend somebody on Facebook, you know... Hey, that's it.
4: The way I see things
0: that's
4: is...
0: That's like you're putting a... It's like you're shutting the door and walking away.
4: Yeah, you pretty much just 86 the friendship.
0: That's it.
4: But no. I think, you know, anyone... If you're into something, you think it's cool and you're having fun, go for it.
1: Yeah.
4: I don't have to like it or understand it for...
1: Melanie's into the gory movies and the... all that crap.
4: Oh, right? She loves spooky season.
1: Freaking...
0: I'm telling you, man, with your new looks, you got a big fan base from dudes. I'm telling you. Mike Doyle last week, right, said you were pretty sexy. Scott Robinson says today that you look very handsome.
4: Oh, thank you.
0: You look very handsome.
1: He's still trying to kiss your butt. Man, he's kissing your butt last week.
4: I think Scott's just an honest guy who just speaks the truth.
1: He's
4: right. Yeah, I mean.
1: No.
4: Because when I do wrong, he lets me know, too. So I think he's a pretty fair guy.
1: That's what normally happens.
0: No, you feel it makes you feel good to get a new haircut, right?
4: It always
0: makes
4: I you do. Feel fresh. I needed it. I needed a change.
0: Yeah.
4: Need to kind of bring my attitude back to normal.
0: Melanie said you started it.
4: I didn't.
1: Yeah.
4: All I said is I love peanut butter cups, and that's my favorite part about this season.
0: Well, you said that's the only good thing about the season.
4: Oops.
1: Yeah.
4: Well, to me, maybe it is. I don't dress up like.
0: You don't like going to haunted house? You don't go to the, what is it?
1: Spooky World?
0: Yeah,
4: I never got into all that. I just.
1: No.
0: Because they do it. That's going to be coming up, right?
4: Yeah. I think it's already started, hasn't it?
1: I don't think so.
4: But, you know, I don't know. I think it's cool. I think it's awesome that people put this much time into it and everything. Because, like, the old campground I used to stay at, they'd. A lot of the people who came up from, like, Connecticut, Jersey, New York, that would be actors there. They'd stay at the campground for, you know, the month. Well, and you see the amount of work these people put into those costumes and
0: out
4: there practicing what they're going to do. And it's cool.
0: Yeah.
4: And they do. Like, it's a whole lifestyle.
0: If I want to go to a haunted house, I want to go to a real one, though.
4: Yeah, one that's, like, really haunted.
0: Like, we used to do that as... Now, Buzz, see if you remember this. On North River Road, before they built those big condos, before you get to, like, Colonial Village or that area, there used to be an old abandoned school in the woods there. Like, it was the Ambuskeg... What was that called? You're on the right track. It was a private school.
1: Yeah.
0: And
1: I do remember the school. Okay.
0: So...
1: Ambuskeg, maybe?
0: I don't know, but it was a private...
1: Yeah.
0: I don't know the name of this. It's not there anymore. They took it down. But it was there probably up until early 90s, I think, right?
1: Late, yeah.
0: So we used to go in there.
1: Yeah.
0: We used to go in that, and believe it or not, you would go down. This is even creepier. We would go downstairs of this school. Someone showed us this, so that's, you know. We're like,
1: yeah.
0: And they flipped on the light, and it was a gym, and they had basketball hoops. And you can play basketball at night.
1: I've heard stories about that place.
0: Yeah.
1: I never did it, but yeah.
0: Well, what would happen is we'd be out like whatever at Burger King or something like that. And like, oh, yeah, come on, well, let's go over here. But they would recruit people to come to this the place so you, to scare you.
1: Oh.
0: So there'd be people waiting for you.
1: To scare you.
0: Your friend, you know, your other friends would.
4: That's cool.
1: But it's clever.
0: I wish I knew what it was called, though.
1: Yeah.
4: I will say they open Friday. Spooky World.
0: Spooky World, right. Yeah.
1: Do you remember the, was the haunted house around at the Lake Ave firehouse?
0: Yeah, it was.
1: When you were a kid?
0: I went with my grandfather.
1: Okay.
0: I was little, though.
1: That went on for a bunch of years. You know, it was a closed, the firehouse was closed, right?
0: Yeah, but it went on for...
1: Yeah. A bunch of years they did it. I remember doing it when I was a kid.
0: I was probably in fifth or sixth grade, so I was probably 10 or 11, just because all the kids from school were going, so I think...
1: Paid a couple bucks and you went through it?
0: Well, my grandfather was a retired firefighter, too, so he was kind of excited to go look at the place.
1: Yeah.
0: That was my first haunted house.
1: I think that was more than likely mine, too. I mean, that was a block from my house, so...
0: Yeah.
1: I went through it a bunch of times.
4: I think one of the best ones I ever went to was over on Brown Ave in one of those industrial buildings, like late 90s.
0: Really?
4: Yeah.
0: In back of like everything?
4: Like
0: down by the poo plant?
4: Kind of like right behind where the airport diner and stuff is now.
0: Yeah.
4: Yeah. I think John Manning took me to it.
0: Yeah.
4: We all went. That was scary.
0: Yeah. Cool. It's neat. It's neat going into some abandoned places, though.
4: Yeah.
0: And it's kind of different, you know. We used to go to the top of the hill. There was a firehouse right at the top of the hill at Concord Street there, the old tower.
4: We
0: would go on that tower. We would get in that place and go up on the tower because they weren't using it anymore.
4: Yeah.
0: Let's say good morning to good morning. You're on the air, Jeff.
5: Good morning, gentlemen. How is everyone? Happy Monday.
0: Hey, happy Monday, Jeff. How are you doing?
4: Happy Monday.
5: I'm fantastic. Two things. Matt, we're moving tomorrow. Just remember, okay? I don't want to start this whole controversy.
0: All
4: right.
5: But we're moving.
0: Okay.
1: Very interesting.
0: All right. Okay.
5: Very interesting. Second thing, spookiest place I've ever been is the old prison at the Portsmouth Naval Shipyard. Have you ever? I was very fortunate. I was doing some work out there, and one of the guys took me for a tour through it. And it is as creepy as you would imagine it is outside.
0: That looks scary on the other side of the water when you're looking at it. You know what I mean? From afar, that place looks scary.
5: Yeah, it's so interesting too when you're in there. Like you see in movies like where people would like mark the days they've been there or whatever. You could still see some of that on the walls and some of the jail cells. It was wild. And then I'll tell you, and I don't know why, but it's just happened. Maybe it just happened, but we get up to like the third floor and like my flashlight dies. There's no lights in there.
0: Oh man.
5: It was scary. Yeah. And then my flashlight worked when I left. So I don't know. It was pretty creepy.
0: Yeah. I can see that being creepy. Yeesh.
5: Yeah. Wild. So.
0: All right.
5: That's my ghost story.
0: Well, it's good to hear from you, anyway, my friend.
5: Yeah, nice to hear from you guys. Nice to hear you this morning. I'll see Matt tomorrow morning.
4: Matt, you will.
0: All right.
5: Car breaks down or something.
1: Can we get a report Wednesday?
0: Yeah, we'll get a full report Wednesday.
5: I'll give you a report Wednesday. Absolutely.
1: All right. Because he's on probation.
0: Thank you, Jeff.
1: On probation.
4: I'm not on probation. I beat you in the case. I won. You're on probation.
0: Well, you did get, you got exonerated. He did.
1: Yeah.
4: Matty.
0: Maybe that prompted him to clean up his appearance.
1: See?
0: I think that's.
4: Yeah. It made me realize I'm not as hated as I thought I was. So.
0: Yeah. No, you're.
1: People were.
0: Yeah. People admire you.
1: They were behind you. There were some people that came, went against you though.
4: Yeah. And that happens. Hey.
1: A couple.
4: Everybody's free to.
1: I was just doing my job, man. I hope you understand.
4: Not a very good one.
0: Big Baby-O says he was getting messages saying he has to go back and listen to the beginning of the show. I mean, we didn't say anything wrong. Just kind of don't understand, that's all. Don't take offense to it.
4: What? Getting messages?
0: Yeah, people are getting messages. He's getting messages saying you have to listen to the...
4: What are we, 11-teen?
1: Well, Romeo's never usually
0: Facebook.
1: Up.
0: He's usually, it's Facebook. Yeah. I mean, I don't know.
1: Facebook controversy.
0: I wouldn't know.
4: Free promotion.
0: All right. Yeah. Okay. Let's see. Every time I see a tall skeleton, I say, hey, Peter, that thanks, Will. I remind him of the tall skeleton. Yes. I actually, they molded that after me. But everybody has those. You can go to Walmart and get these, right?
1: Yeah.
4: Yeah, Home Depot, Walmart, all these different places.
0: And they're easy to put together.
4: I guess so. I've never tried.
1: I would assume so. I mean, they had a whole gang of...
0: Well, you have to put them together.
1: They probably had like 10 people putting things together at the... So one by my house.
0: It doesn't fit in your car, though. It has to be put together.
4: Yeah, and I'm pretty sure you'd have to build it on its back and then raise it somehow like a barn wall.
0: Yeah, and then tie it up so it doesn't blow over. Yeah. How does it stay in?
4: That's it, I mean.
1: Tie downs, I guess.
0: Yeah.
4: I'd like to look into this.
1: Yeah.
4: But yeah, even the inflatables. I mean, they have whole sections at these stores now.
0: Man.
4: Pretty cool, though.
0: Robbio says it's Facebook, BFD. What's BFD? All caps. Oh, okay.
4: Big right. Fun, dude.
1: Yeah.
0: Hey.
1: Big effing deal.
0: Oh.
4: Well, we didn't make it a big deal.
0: No, we didn't go. We didn't unfriend him.
4: Nope.
0: You know, we didn't take Facebook time out of our day to unfriend him.
1: It was Facebook past.
0: That's right.
4: The ghost of Facebook past.
1: Yes.
0: Yeah, I don't know.
4: I don't either. Hey, whatever. It's over and done with.
0: That's right.
4: One less friend. I'm used to it.
0: Right. They're dropping like flies. They're dropping like flies.
1: I was at the Rex this weekend, Saturday.
0: Oh, yeah?
1: Yeah, what did you see? Went to see
0: G.E. Smith?
1: Paranorma.
0: What's Paranorma? Oh.
1: The cars.
0: Cars.
1: The cars.
0: Panorama.
1: Panorama. Thank you.
0: Okay, yeah.
1: What did I say?
0: Paranorma. Paranorma.
1: Well, we're talking about Halloween stuff. Panorama.
0: Oh, that's good stuff.
1: It was very good.
0: What made you guys go there? You just said, hey, look at it. Look.
1: We had seen them last year, and we saw a bunch of, you see a bunch of the tribute bands, right? And they stood out as one of the best ones. And Karen had noticed it on something on Facebook. Whatever. Hey, that's coming this Saturday, so just pick
0: up. That's right. We saw you on Friday.
1: Friday.
0: Friday at Luigi's.
1: Oh, yeah. Yes.
0: I was with Manchester Neal.
1: Yeah. We had a rare... Luigi's trip on Friday.
0: Well, it was good because you guys came in. Yeah,
1: we were boycotting our regular spot for a week.
0: Oh, okay. Boycotting.
1: Yeah, kind of.
0: They're right.
1: Yeah.
0: And say good morning to Charmaine. Very nice. Robbio's laughing it up in there.
1: Yeah.
0: Yeah, laugh it up.
4: Yeah. Some people find being mean funny.
0: Yeah, I don't know.
4: Not my bag, not my bag.
0: No, we're not mean. That's the thing.
1: No. We got misjudged. Manchester Neal was like...
0: he was ready to... Yeah.
1: He thought I was his backup.
0: Well, yeah, because there's some people came in. They weren't the regular people. We're like, these guys are animals. And Neal was
1: normal,
0: ready to go.
1: You know how...
0: I had to hold them up. I had to hold them back.
1: They were different crowd. Then we had the Waterworks crowd in there. I went over and saw a bunch
0: nice.
1: Of retired Waterworks guys.
4: Now, where was this?
1: At Luigi's.
4: Oh, nice.
1: Yeah. A good local spot.
0: Yeah.
4: To me, Luigi.
1: I don't know. Their food's always good there.
4: They have good small pizza.
1: Consistent.
0: Mm. All right. We got some fighting words here coming out of the Facebook Live room, and it's at Maddie.
4: What?
1: Uh-oh.
0: It's coming from you-know-who.
1: Just when you thought they all loved you, Matt.
0: Yeah, Maddie, I really need this show to promote me. That's the most hilarious thing I've ever effing heard. You got...
1: Oh. You said free promotion, Matt. Did you mean him or you?
4: I don't know. I was making a joke.
0: Right, and I took it...
1: you
0: looks
1: can't
0: like he,
1: joke.
0: Looks no. like he took it to heart.
4: I get anything I say is wrong.
0: Can you unfriend someone twice? Can you double unfriend somebody?
4: You probably block me.
0: Yeah, block him. Let's block him.
1: So everything on the show serious?
4: I guess.
1: Okay. Right.
0: No, he's not. He's
1: that
0: not.
1: Trial was serious last week.
4: Everyone,
1: I think there was people that actually thought we were being serious, which is the funny part about the whole thing.
0: yeah, it's turned into this.
4: Turned into a war.
0: This is what it's a, yeah.
4: Well, yeah, like, I don't.
0: He'll show you, Robbio.
4: It's not that serious to me. I mean,
0: know what you should do to really throw it in his face? Go join the gay man's choir.
1: Well, Matt can't sing.
4: Yeah, that would be a problem. I mean, they'd kick me out.
0: I think you have to be gay.
4: Probably.
1: Probably not, but you probably
4: have to sing. Have at least sing.
0: You have to be able to sing.
4: Yeah. What are they? Ave Maria.
0: Show them that.
4: Yeah, I don't think I'd make the cut.
1: Well, no.
0: I was going to go out to the Deerfield Fair and see the Robbios this year, but I don't know now.
4: The what?
0: It's awkward.
1: I thought it was the Daddy-O.
0: Oh. Awesome. Yeah.
4: Yeah, they're doing
1: it. You can still go see them. They have a special unfriended section.
0: Oh, I bet. I bet they do. It's way in the back.
1: Behind the stage.
0: Behind the stage.
4: In the horse stables.
1: Can't see
0: yes.
1: Them.
0: Yes, in the horses.
1: Right next to the poop.
4: Yeah.
1: Right next to the goat poop.
4: Wow. I don't know.
0: It's me.
1: Oh.
0: Oh, man.
4: Well, I guess I apologize for being mean to anybody I was mean to.
0: Yeah, we're not being mean to anybody.
1: You can't be
0: we get misjudged. I mean,
1: Matt,
0: you can't everything's
1: be
0: out of context here.
4: If my jokes are not funny to you, I'm sorry. They're not funny to anybody, so don't take it personal.
1: I don't think you were joking. I think you were serious.
4: Here we go with Prosecutor Buzz again.
0: That's right.
1: Well,
0: he's trying to make a name for himself.
1: Yeah.
4: He did a good job last week.
1: I had several lawyers' offices wooing me after that performance.
4: Yeah, I'm sure to prosecute against him.
1: Yeah.
0: When all said and done, guys, I just don't know why it's come to this.
1: Unfriending?
0: Out of, well, not even just that, like, we're like,
1: Robbio,
0: like,
1: you know, just like, refriend
0: like,
1: them, will you?
0: Like, no, we're fighting. I mean, it's so.
4: The animosity.
0: There's the radio, and then there's real life. And some people just have a hard time. I don't know. I don't understand.
1: Okay, so if you got a notification today to accept a friendship from A. Robert Dion, would you accept that friendship? Matt, you go first.
4: I don't know if I can trust not getting in trouble.
0: I would accept it, and I'm going to tell you. He is so stubborn, he's not going to do it.
1: Robbio,
4: nope.
1: Come on. Show them, Robbio.
0: He will not do it. He's stubborn.
1: Show them.
0: He's so stubborn.
1: Oh, wait a minute. I think I just got unfriended.
4: I still don't even know what I did to make him so angry.
1: You didn't do anything.
0: 6 months ago or 7 months ago, whenever he did it, that we didn't notice. And he takes offense to that we didn't notice.
1: Maybe you were posting. Were you posting political things on your Facebook page?
4: Oh, you know me, Mr. Politics.
1: Yeah.
0: You know, he says it's all good. Not upset with anyone. We
1: See?
0: Are, yeah, okay.
1: See? Robbio, just friend him.
0: I mean, but that's, you know.
1: Take a couple seconds out of your day.
0: I took a couple seconds out of my day to say happy birthday.
1: Yes.
0: You know, like a real nice, just a happy birthday.
1: Happy.
0: Then I went Then I went to Facebook to say I was gonna write something funny or clever, and then it said add friend, and I'm like, wow, what's going on? What's going on here?
1: Shocked.
0: That's all.
1: Were
0: that's
1: you shocked
0: all.
1: And dismayed?
0: You know, it was just one of those things that irked me. Like they go, why would you do that? I'll show you.
1: And Matt got dragged along with it.
4: It's cool. Yeah.
1: Or maybe Peter gets dragged
4: along. It's cool, man. I got confidence in my new hair, so I'm good.
0: Yeah, no. I mean, but he does say we're all, yeah. All right, let's see. Robbio says all good, not upset with anyone. Okay, see? We're real-time friends then.
1: Yes.
0: We're not online friends.
1: Right.
0: It's two different things.
4: Oh, I mean.
0: And Robbio says you don't have to be gay to join the choir. You'd be perfect, Matt.
1: Yeah, but he can't sing.
0: He says they would love you.
4: I'd go hang out, try out, but I don't think they'd like my singing style.
0: How do you know? You might. They might.
1: Do you have that baritone, like the deep one?
0: Oh,
1: man?
0: No. Right.
4: I can't sing.
1: That
4: so there you
1: quite
4: go.
1: Cut it.
4: I mean, I'd go help out. Maybe help out with the stage.
1: We can be roadies, Matt.
4: Yeah, that's what I'm
1: saying.
4: That's
1: about the only thing I could do.
4: I can set up sound.
1: The furthest from a singer that there ever will be.
0: Well, did we learn anything today? Did we accomplish anything?
4: Nope.
1: today?
4: Perfect Monday.
0: Well, I mean, you know, fog's rolling in. It's going to rain.
1: Yeah.
0: One of those days.
4: Just a sad day. I realized I'm losing friends.
1: Yeah.
0: dropping, man.
4: It just hurts.
1: Were you at 1,000 and that dropped you down to 999?
0: It's almost better if they block you, because then you can't even, they're not even available, so you don't have to see the add friend thing.
4: Feel bad.
1: You don't feel as bad?
0: Yeah. See, I wouldn't do it. That's me. That's
4: I just want everyone to be happy and be themselves and go enjoy life, so.
0: Yeah, and not be, a big
4: not man. Worry about how dumb I am.
1: It was over quite 6 months ago, so Robbie, you should have probably just paused them for 30 days.
0: Or something.
1: And then they're done with it.
4: Wow, for once I agree with Buzz.
0: Yeah, and, just saying,
4: It was good.
1: Until, cooler heads profiled. You're profiled.
0: My head is always cool. I don't have a problem.
1: Cooler heads prevail in the end.
0: I don't have a problem. Robbie crossed the line a couple times, but that's okay.
4: I'm glad we worked it all out. We're all friends now again.
0: Right, yes. Yeah.
4: That's all that matters to me.
0: Okay, so then it did work out here.
1: So maybe we'll have the report back then.
4: I would hope.
0: He says he's never coming back.
1: Well, he doesn't have to come back. Matt reads it very well.
0: All right, you're right. Let's have Matt read it.
1: Matt, you read it very well.
0: All right, start sending the entertainment report. Can we do that then?
4: I don't know. That's up to Robbio. I'm not going to push the envelope.
0: Well, I'm going to have him get with you, and you guys work it out together.
4: I'm going to leave the ball in his court.
1: I mean, couldn't we just print it off of Inklik, and you could read it anyway?
4: Yeah, but it's not the same, because he does, he used to write a special one for us.
0: Yeah, like
4: that
0: a real...
4: That was kind of a little bit... That way people would go to the Inklik for more info and stuff.
1: You mean special one that you guys complained about how long it was?
4: I never complained. I had no problem doing it. I liked it. I'd make funny voices. I'd say stupid things. It was a good time, and now I don't have it.
1: It's just getting good, and we're going. Okay.
4: Yeah.
1: To be continued.
0: Yeah, I mean... Wow. I'm going to go through everybody now, see who unfriended me. I don't know. That's weird. All right, well, that's Monday for you folks. Morning show, morning show complete. What are you doing today?
4: Looking at cars.
0: Oh, okay.
1: Oh, Matt's shopping on Marketplace.
4: Great. Ooh, fun.
1: Stay off of Marketplace. You can't these days, right?
4: What?
1: Everything's on Marketplace.
4: Yeah, it's whatever. I'm just going to find something to get through the winter and then figure it out in the spring.
1: Oh, a winter bomb.
4: Yeah, winter beater.
0: Yeah. Oh, and Rob says, for the record, it was 6 or 7 months ago, 6 or 8 months ago.
1: Yeah.
0: Okay.
1: We already established
0: Well, how do
1: that.
0: We know? We don't check that, Robbio.
4: I might.
0: All right. I waited till your birthday so I could say happy birthday.
4: If I want HD, I go outside.
0: That's right. All right, everybody. Have a great day. I hope you learned something. Really do. Tomorrow, Top 10 Tuesday.
1: Yes.
0: Well, have a great day.

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I love it. Hey, welcome everybody. Here we go. It is that time again. Matt Connerton Unleashed. We opened the show this week with another world radio premiere. You will not hear that anywhere else on the radio yet, at least in the United States. The new single from Lydia Reddy called This Is How. She's been on the show with us a couple of times, and we'll definitely have to get her on again. But what a great song to open up the show this week. A little bit different from her previous singles that we featured on the show. So, great, great artist from the UK. Welcome, everybody. This is Matt Connerton Unleashed, and we are live from the studios of WMNH 95.3 FM in glorious Manchester, New Hampshire. Of course, you can stream the show from anywhere. 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Today is a Saturday, September 26, 2026. Hope everyone is safe and traveling safely, of course. Take it easy out there this weekend because there is a big nor'easter coming. You know, too early for snow, thank goodness, but there's going to be a lot of rain, apparently. But that will not stop us. There is a big show tonight happening in Nashua, New Hampshire, that's very important, and I just want to remind everybody about this. We've been talking about it and talking about it. Come see us tonight. Jenny and I will be there at Terminus Underground in Nashua. This is the mental health benefit show to support On the Road to Wellness, which is a peer-supported, arts-based mental health organization operating right here in Manchester, New Hampshire. In fact, we had the executive director from that organization on the show recently with us, along with the band. We'll call them P in public. It's actually a different word that starts with a P, but I don't want to get in trouble, so we won't say the actual name. We'll call them P in public, but it's actually something a little different. Starts with it rhymes with Kiss. But it's not. It starts with... Anyway, you get the idea. You know who I'm talking about. They were on the show as well because they're participating in the show, obviously, tonight. Again, it's a benefit to support to help On the Road to Wellness, a great organization here in Manchester. So that was a number of weeks ago that they were on the show with us. But tonight's the big night, and this is happening at Terminus Underground at 134 Haines Street in Nashua. 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Let me give you the full rundown here. Terminus Underground community is coming together for a special night of music, connection, and support benefiting On the Road to Wellness in Manchester. Mental health is something that touches every community. Sometimes the most important thing we can do is simply show up for one another, create a safe place to connect, and remind people that they don't have to face difficult moments alone. Join us. This is an all-ages show, by the way, which is important. There are not enough. We talk about this on the show all the time. There are not enough all-ages shows. So we're always very happy when there is something happening that, you know, you can bring the kids to, bring the family. Here's the lineup, although, I don't know, you maybe not super young kids, depending on how you feel. I'll give you the lineup. So we mentioned Pee in Public, Stoner, Black Crust, and Hardcore Punk Band. Also tonight, Phantasm. I'll give you the description of each one. Phantasm, horror-tinged electronic dance music blending genres like bass house, dubstep, and UK garage. Witchspire, we're going to play one of their songs later. I really like them. Southern New Hampshire doom and roll, a heavy hybrid style combining doom metal, stoner rock, and sludge slash southern metal. Very descriptive. Graboid, Boston band, Boston-based punk and hardcore, and Lobotomobile. Lobotomobile, by the way, not only is it fun to say, but they've never been on the show. Actually, none of these bands have been on the show except for Pee in Public. But Lobotomobile, their name comes up a lot on the show. And I feel like when we had Volley on recently, I feel like the name came up. So it is fun to say, Lobotomobile. But I've been hearing about them for a long time, so really looking forward to seeing them. Genre-bending horror punk from Keene. So that is all happening tonight. Doors at 7 p.m. Come see us at Terminus Underground. Again, it's at 134 Haines Street in Nashua, and it's an important show, and mental health is important. You know, if you're a longtime listener, you know, I'm someone who struggles with depression myself, and I'm no stranger to no stranger to the mental health struggle known as the Big D.
especially on a day like today when it's all rainy and blah outside. But that's okay. I'm happy to be here with you, and I'll be happy to be at that show tonight. So we'll talk about it again. Like I said, later in the show, we do have a few guests who are going to be joining us remotely. All our guests are remote today. Nobody in studio. It's very, I'm all alone in this building. But I'm glad it's not Halloween time. I'd be afraid. Halloween's coming, though. A little over a month. Anyway, so we've got some great guests coming up. But we're also going to try to feature a little bit of the music from some of the bands that are playing tonight at Terminus as well. So we're gonna try to cram in as much as we can today in the 3 hours that we have. Really, really quickly, we have actually two kind of new sponsors now. I say kind of because one of them actually started recently, Extrilly, which is a new rideshare service now operating in New Hampshire. 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And please sign up there. And by the way, they pay their drivers pretty generously. So it's, you know, if you've ever done rideshare, it's definitely worth looking into. But we're very happy to have them on board with us. We have an even newer sponsor. This just happened. I won't talk about it too much. I'll just, but I do want to mention, Matt Connerton Hypnosis is now an official sponsor here at WMNH 95.3. I was kind of inspired by, you know, Rob Azevedo, who hosts a great show here called Granite State of Mind and is the owner and proprietor of Pembroke City Limits. When he opened Pembroke City Limits, which is a great venue here in Pembroke, New Hampshire, he began, you know, advertising here on WMNH. And I kind of, you know, I that was a couple of years ago, I think now, but I've kind of kept that in the back of my mind. And I'm at a point right now where it makes sense to really kind of invest some more resources in expanding my hypnotherapy practice. And I thought about it, you know, in terms of how one allocates those resources from a business standpoint. And I thought, what better place to do it than WMNH? You know, I've been here for just, it'll be 10 years in April. Almost a decade that I've been hosting my show here. Gone in the blink of an eye, I'll tell you. It goes so quick. But to me, it just made sense. And so you'll be hearing my ad, and you know, so you might hear my dulcet tones outside of this show if you're listening to the station. But very proud and honored to be a part of. You know, it's a great roster of sponsors that we have here at the station. You know, businesses like, of course, I mentioned Pembroke City Limits, Queen City Cabinetry, the great Mike Pelopita. They've been here with us forever. CGI Business Solutions, Diz's Cafe. There's a few others. I don't want to try to mention them all because I'll leave somebody out. I'll forget somebody and then I'll feel badly about it. But you know, so very, very happy. And of course, I mentioned Extrilly, who just came on very recently. So you know, to be kind of in the company of these other businesses here is also very exciting for me. So I appreciate all the support. And it's wonderful to finally not only host a show here at WMNH, but to have Matt Connerton Hypnosis become an official sponsor as well. It's very exciting. Speaking of exciting, so in just a couple of minutes, we're going to be joined by, our first guests, Tiny Magnetic Pets. They are joining us remotely. They're from Ireland, actually. So I assume that's where they are currently. We're going to play, this is from their newest release. It's called the Astrolux EP. And this is a song that, you know, I think if you pay attention to it, a lot of people can kind of relate to it. But we'll talk with them more about what the lyrics mean. But it's called Lost My Guiding Light Again. And it explores a topic that I think is relatable for most people. Most people feel this way. You know, at some point they feel lost. They feel like they've lost their way, whether it's personally or professionally or whatever it is. Like maybe they've kind of wandered off the path and they're trying to figure it out. That's what I get from the song. But we'll talk with them. Maybe I'm... You know, I mean, art is subjective. My interpretation might not match your interpretation, might not match what the original idea of the song was. Who knows? But that's one of the exciting things about music. But we're going to go ahead and give this a spin, and then we're going to talk to the fine people from Tiny Magnetic Pets.

0: It ought to get you moving on a rainy Saturday morning. That is Lost My Guiding Light again by Tiny Magnetic Pets. Whoop, something else is starting to play. I got to pull that down. It is a rainy Saturday morning. Apparently, it's I'm not quite on the ball there. But let's see. We've got the fine people joining us via Restream from Tiny Magnetic Pets. Good morning. Let's see. So we've got, I see Paula there. Hi, Paula.
1: Hi, how are you?
0: Paula Gilmore, of course. Gilmer, rather, I'm sorry. The vocalist for Tiny Magnetic Pets. And then who else do we have with us?
2: Eugene.
0: Eugene, welcome.
3: Sean.
0: And Sean, welcome.
2: Thank you.
0: Welcome. Okay, now, so Paula, now you're obviously, you're the vocalist. And then Sean, you are, what do you do in the group?
3: Good question. I play synthesizers and sometimes a bit of guitar whenever it's called for.
0: Gotcha, gotcha. And Eugene, what's your role in Tiny Magnetic Pets?
2: I play electronic drums.
0: Okay.
2: And acoustic drums occasionally.
0: Okay, excellent,
2: so
0: excellent.
2: I'm
0: And you're all three of you are from Ireland?
2: Yes.
3: Yeah.
1: Guaranteed, yeah.
0: Outstanding. So I want to know more about that song, Lost My Guiding Light Again. I was kind of talking, as I was about to play it, I was talking about how I think it's sort of relatable in that what I get from it is, you know, kind of feeling like, feeling uncertainty, maybe in your career or something, a choice that you've made in life where maybe you feel like you're kind of, you're not sure whether you're on the right path. You're questioning yourself, questioning your choices, maybe. What I'm taking from that, is that kind of the idea of the song, or am I reading too much into it, or tell me about the song and what the lyrics are about.
3: Well, you can, what you're reading into it is basically what it's about. And we're kind of glad that it kind of comes across, because a lot of the time our lyrics tend to be a bit abstract, where we kind of leave them open to interpretation. But with Lost My Guiding Light Again, it's just basically about what you said about, you know, everybody loses their way at some point. And you're looking for that, you know, for your guiding light. And it can be anything, whether in my case, losing the head of the bar on stage when we're playing live, I'm looking for the one where I can refocus. Or if you just basically lost your way, whether mm-hmm. emotionally, whether spiritually, morally, and you realize you've lost your way morally,

0: I mean, for me, music gets me through a lot of things. For other people, it can be simply a walk. For somebody else, it can be therapy. So that's what you're ultimately, the song is about. Have you lost your guiding light? And trying to find that. And I think it's very relatable for the world we live in today and in current times. So, yeah.
1: Absolutely. Absolutely. And I'm curious, too, about the decision to revisit this, because the reason it's called, this version is called Lost My Guiding Light, and then parenthetically again, is because it's actually, the song goes back to 2017, correct? And this is a new version of it?
2: It was, where this came about initially was last year we were asked to play an EDM festival here in Dublin, and we were looking at songs that we hadn't played live before, and which would work in an EDM setting, but which we could play live. And we dug that one out. But obviously the way it was performed in the studio, the way it was recorded, it needed just a bit more oomph to it. Because basically what you do live and what you do in the studio generally can be, a lot of times can be two different things. Something that sounds brilliant on record may fall flat whenever you perform it live, no matter how accurately you perform it on stage. So we thought we'd dance this one up a bit. So we stripped a load of stuff out of it, and we just kind of let the sequencers do all the work.
1: Mm-hmm.
2: But once we had it done, we added Dakota, and this is a completely different recording now. And we decided to, we would probably release it, record it properly, and then release it. And the again in brackets comes from, it's a kind of cheeky reference to Bowie. We're all massive Bowie fans.
1: Yeah.
2: And he had a song called John, I'm Only Dancing. And then he did, a few years later, he did a completely different version of it called John, I'm Only Dancing, brackets again.
1: Oh, okay.
2: So that was our kind of little to the man himself.
0: You have to remember when, like, as musicians, it's very, very easy to just, like, we're fortunate we have our own rehearsal studios here in Dublin.
1: Mm-hmm.
0: And I guess, you know, it's very easy just as musicians just to, you know, Sean might add in something or I'll sing something differently. And we really, really love that. We are a band that likes to explore sounds, and we're always, you're always messing around, and we're also always changing songs and changing things up. And it keeps the interest for us. As Sean often says, you know, for us going to see artists in concert, we love when things are changed up or extended versions. Mm-hmm. And it keeps the interest for us, particularly in rehearsing. I mean, so it's very easy for us to change songs and alter things and maybe add in a different sequencer or different sounds. Or so we've done it with a few songs, and we often call them pink and white, where pink will be kind of one style and the white will be the other. So we've done it. If you look back in our back catalogue on all the platforms, you can see that we've done this. This isn't the first time we've done this.
1: Mm-hmm.
0: We call this one again, but other times we have done like a pink version, a white version. And yeah, it's very TMP style, something we love and doing.
3: It's also good to get people up on the dance floor. So
1: right.
2: Yeah.
3: That's a bonus. It's a bonus for us. So gets people grooving.
1: Absolutely.
0: I love an old dance beat.
2: It was banging at the last show.
1: No, that's great.
2: Last show we played.
1: I like the perspective too of, and this is a subject that actually comes up on the show a lot, but I like the perspective of doing things differently live, making them sound different live, these songs, because, you know, a lot of artists kind of try to do the opposite. A lot of artists want to replicate whatever they record. They want to come as close to that as they possibly can live, because they assume that that's what the audience wants to hear. The audience wants to hear what's on the record. But to me, I've always looked at it as, you know, I want to be surprised. And when I go to see, when I go to see somebody live, I want to hear something, you know, I love it when there's something a little different, you know, throw me a curve. I love that personally.
0: It's our job to entertain. And I think that's an important thing. And if we're buzzed by a change in a song, then we're hoping the audience will be buzzed by something as well. And I like a little bit of unpredictability, to the point that I don't even know what I'm going to do on stage half the time. Sometimes I just take off and do these things.
2: That's,
0: I love unpredictability. I think it's exciting.
1: Yeah.
2: The danger of not knowing what's going to happen is great. I've seen two of my favorite bands who shall not name, and I was in the audience watching do basically recreate the records on stage. Mm-hmm. And I'm sitting there thinking, I

0: could be at home listening to the record.
1: Exactly.
0: Yeah, instead of watching it from a million miles away and hearing the record.
1: Yeah.
2: I mean, Eugene and I were just in 2 years, Cologne, at the last Depeche Mode concert, and they've done some amazing extended versions of Just Can't Get Enough. There's a huge drum breakdown and everything, and it's absolutely amazing, isn't it, Eugene? Like, it's, yeah, the crowd love it, and you can see the band love it as well. So, that was definitely.
3: I personally think the hooks still remain, and your certain kind of aspects of the song remain, but you work it differently. We always said, the three of us, we attack the songs differently for live. We attack it this stage like a rock band.
0: Yeah.
3: You know, and I think that's very true.
1: Yeah, I think
0: you have to perform like a rock band on stage. Whatever kind of music you're playing, you have to attack the stage like you're a rock band.
1: Exactly. It's like Gene Simmons once said in an interview, when you're on stage, you're there to kill. And I just love that. I've always loved that quote.
2: Hell yeah. I am. Yeah.
1: Speaking of being on stage, so you've toured with OMD a couple of times, correct?
2: Well, more than a couple of times. Indeed.
1: Really?
2: We've done about 35 shows maybe with them. Easy. Yeah,
0: We've done
3: shows with Dave Kooning from The Killers. We've done quite a bit. Wolfgang featured on our album, and also good friends of ours from Kraftwerk.
1: Mm-hmm.
3: So we're lucky. We're very lucky.
0: But I think for basically we're an electronic band, but we live and die on stage, and that's what it's about. We kind of live the live performance. Making the records is one thing. And we actually perform the parts live. Obviously, there's some sequencers at work there because there's only like three of us on stage.
1: Sure.
0: So you have to use sequencers and other things. But essentially, when you see hands moving on stage, we're actually performing stuff. And, you can hear the mistakes and et cetera. Or Eugene will, drumstick will go flying and he has to walk across the stage and pick it up and the drums stop completely.
3: That has happened.
0: On
3: stage with OMD. Don't ask me where, because things morphed. But it hit off the pad, and at the time I didn't have another set, but I just left the track out staying and I came back and I just carried on.
0: I point out, I think this was subconsciously deliberate, because the night before we were in Manchester.
3: No, we were actually in the Roundhouse.
0: Yeah, but we were in, when we were in Manchester, and Matt Sean in Manchester, and some guy comes up to Eugene afterwards. And he's seen his electronic pad set up and not a regular drum kit.
1: Yeah.
0: And he said, so are you actually playing that, or do you just press play? And Eugene was very hurt.
1: Yeah.
0: I think there was a kind of psychological thing where the drumstick flew out of his hand, so you could hear the drums stop completely. It was kind of like freaking
2: out. Thank you for attention, Eugene.
1: Well played. Well played.
3: Stuff happens.
1: Yeah.
3: You can't control what happens live, you know.
0: Yeah.
3: I personally don't do the same unless it's an important fill, but most of the drum fills I don't repeat them.
1: Right.
3: I like to have fun.
1: Yeah. Yeah. Mm-hmm. No, that's great. I'm curious too, Eugene. So this is also a subject that comes up a lot on the show, particularly with some of the guests that we have in our area who join us in studio.
3: Yeah.
1: Are you in multiple projects? Because every drummer that I talk to these days, drummers have become almost, like an endangered species, it seems like. Every drummer is in multiple projects.
3: I have worked with other people, but the main focus is DMP. Mm-hmm. But so I agree with you. And it's maybe it's just the fact that, I program. Stuff, I write my own songs, so does Sean, so does Paula. The main focus is TNP, but you're right. I have been asked in the past to work with different people, and that's cool.
1: Yeah,
3: but I always come home to TNP.
1: No,
2: TNP is the main one. We all do little things,
0: we've all done kind of stuff with other people, but TNP is the main thing. That's what it's all about.
1: Sure,
0: yep.
1: Absolutely. And did I read something too about, I forget his last name. Tony Dorney of Republica. You've worked with him. Is that correct?
0: Tim
1: Dorney.
2: Gotcha. He would master a lot of our tracks, and he did Guiding Light and the last EP. And we're good friends, and we're actually sharing stage with him in, when's it up?
0: Taunton in the UK next year.
2: Doing an electronic festival and another project he's in. We'll both be on the same stage, so we're very. The
3: festival next year is called Electronic Summer.
1: Okay.
0: Electric Summer.
3: Electric Summer.
0: Confirmed it.
2: He'll also be on that as well, so be good.
1: Festivals are great.
0: He's brilliant. He's a brilliant mixer. He mixed Lost in the Bedding. And he mixed our last EP, Harmonious Grey. He did a fantastic job on both of them. Yeah, he's great.
1: Very
0: patient as well.
1: Is he? That's good. Yeah. What is it that he brings does he hear something in the music that you don't necessarily, or is he able to pull something out of it that maybe you weren't expecting? Does he surprise you at all when you're working with him?
3: Yeah. Yes, he has done that in the past. He's a real effects man, and he'd add dub delays and kind of dubby kind of vibe to it where we wouldn't maybe have thought of it, or just let something fly and we just go, oh, hang on, what did you do back there, and something to carry on. So he brings exciting little ear candy to the table.
0: Also, we were just talking about Lost My Guiding Light again just before we came on air, and one of the things he did with that is he faded the drums out at the end. Mm-hmm. So it kind of ends on kind of nice kind of ambient string washes, which was really nice touch. We hadn't thought of that.
1: Yeah.
0: So that was good as well. So he do things like that. He put little kind of bits in. There's some white noise sweeps that he's throwing in there. It's great. We don't mind people just getting involved with stuff. We have,
3: It's important to be creative.
0: Yeah.
2: He tends to do our EPs and then our albums. We've Katie Tavini, who'd be a very renowned master. She's doing our forthcoming album. We worked with Gareth Jones producing. And before that, we've used an American guy, Chicky, to mix or master our songs. We use different people for our albums, and then we used Tim for the last few EPs. It's kind of the way it's been, isn't it, lads?
3: Yes.
1: Oh, okay. Yeah. Okay. Wonderful. I'm curious too. So, obviously a song like Lost My Guiding Light again, music is subjective, and of course it's however you choose to interpret it. And we talked about what the song means, but is it ever a challenge, making this kind of music, whether you want to call it synthwave or whatever, this kind of electronic music without, do you ever worry about kind of losing the humanity in it at all? I mean, obviously I'm a fan of this kind of music. I love many different genres of music, but some people who don't care for it, they feel like they'll tell you, and I'm sure you've had these conversations with people, they might say, well, that's not really my thing because I don't hear the humanity in it. I need guitars or whatever it is that I need. Is that ever a concern for you as you're making this music, kind of maintaining the humanity?
2: No.
0: This is a pet.
2: Yourself. It's not for others. You hope others will like it, and we have a really nice fan base. Absolutely latch onto it. Come to all our gigs. It's so amazing. I think I could never imagine trying to make music specifically as to order to other people.
1: Right, right.
2: We just make it. It's a TMP sound. Like it or don't like it.
1: Yeah.
2: Keep making it.
1: Yeah, no, that's the right attitude.
2: I'm really there. If I'm 100% happy with a tune, I don't really care.
1: Right.
2: What the people think, in not being in a bad way, but if I'm happy with it, and Sean's happy, and Eugene's happy, and Seamus is happy, that we go, right, cool, song done, happy.
1: Yeah.
2: Out it goes. We're on to the next one.
1: Yeah.
0: So, and the thing is, the people know, they see the word synthesizer, and they just think of knobs, switches, dials. And then that instantly, that's a psychological thing where they it's jewelry,
2: yes.
0: It's cold.
2: Look at the killers,
0: I'm sure people were saying the same thing about the electric guitar whenever it happened. But also, I would point out something like a Hammond organ, right? A synthesizer is cold and it's a machine.
1: Mm-hmm.
0: A Hammond organ is like emotional feeling. at Hammond organ, the only kind of expression you have with a Hammond organ is a volume pedal, and whether or not to switch a revolving speaker on and off and a bit of distortion at key things.
1: Yeah.
0: A synthesizer, you've got kind of modulation wheels, you can bend it, mm-hmm. you can play it like an electric guitar
1: or
0: a violin. You can be, it's touch sensitive, you can have all sorts of control over the expression of it, but people just hear, oh, it's machines, and they just kind of like write it off as kind of cold. I would say listening to the opening of Ricochet Part 2 by Tangerine Dream and tell me there's no humanity or emotion in that.
1: Right, right.
2: Which, yeah. I was just saying, you know, Future Islands, The Killers, they're quite synth-laden, heavily synth-laden. So they don't kind of get thrown into those kind of groups, but they have loads of synths going on in them.
3: Add one more thing to that. Like, Kraftwerk were called, like, robotic, but they groove on stage when they played live.
0: Exactly.
1: Yeah.
3: They danced, they grooved. So it was a hell of a lot of emotion
0: in that.
3: And that's what we do as well. Like, obviously, I play to a click track to keep us kind of in with the sequencers.
1: Yeah. But
3: I can play around the click. I can pull it back. I can push it forward. We can, and I don't even think it's there sometimes. So you play around things to make it move. And that's what we do. And that's what makes it human.
1: Absolutely.
0: Yeah, I'd say anybody thinks there's no emotion in it, come and see us. Come and watch us live.
1: Right, right. And I would say, too, you know, to anyone who thinks that, you know, well, if it's not, you know, loud guitars and a full drum kit and all that, you know, anything that you listen to that was recorded in a studio, there's a lot of technology involved in anything you listen to, you know, and that's something people need to remember too.
2: Eugene plays a full kit. I mean, Eugene can play a full kit as well.
1: Oh yeah. No doubt. No doubt.
0: Yeah. My main instrument is lead guitar.
1: Yeah.
0: I'm a lead guitarist. That's my main thing. But
1: okay.
0: My mood will blow any guitar player off the stage.
2: Well, we actually have a lot of guitar on these tracks. There is actually a lot of guitar on them. So it's on Guiding Light again as well. So.
1: Yeah, that's true.
2: Yeah.
1: Yeah. And
2: check it out if you want to, everybody.
1: I would encourage people to check it out. I do love that song. Where does the name come from, by the way? I have to, the obligatory question that I used to always open interviews with this, but now I've learned to try to push it toward the end. But where does the name Tiny Magnetic Pets come from?
0: Every time you think of a really cool name and you put it out there, you find out that some American band, the legal team's got the same name and you have to change yours.
1: Right.
0: I was flicking through a toy catalog, and there's a Japanese toy called Tiny Pets, and they've got kind of like magnets inside them and they stick together. They literally are tiny plastic things. It's kind of really odd. But the toy catalog they misprinted the name as Tiny Magnetic Pets. And I thought, that's a name for a band that nobody else in the world is going to want. So, because it's awful. So, what do we call ourselves? Tiny Magnetic Pets. And that it stuck. And people tend to remember it, which is good. But
2: Robsy also called the pets or TMP as well.
0: The pets or TMP. Tiny magnetic pests, we got called.
2: Tiny magnetic pests. Tiny magnetic prats.
0: Tony magnetic pets. We got that one as well.
1: Yeah.
0: But I mean, it's an amp. It's no kind of AC/DC or Electric Light Orchestra or anything, or Pink Floyd, but it's a name.
1: No, I like it. I think it's a cool
0: Nobody
1: name.
0: Nobody else has it.
1: I think it's a very cool name. As we begin to wrap up, and in a moment I'm going to end our conversation with Low Places, the Decane remix. Am I saying that name right? Decane? That's Paul Decane, right?
0: Yeah, Paul Decane. Yeah.
1: Paul Decane.
3: Correct, yes.
1: How did this come about? Yes. This remix. Or actually, there's two of them, but
0: Paula. Over to you, Paula.
2: Oh yeah, I was at So friends of ours run a blog called Electronic Cafe, and annually they put on a show. We've played at it a few times, and I went over to that last year, and Paul Decane was actually doing the DJing at it, and through mutual friend of mine, Nick, introduced me to Paul, and Paul and Paula chatted, and that's kind of what happens in this community. Everyone is very, very, everyone's up for doing things and remixes and collaborations. It's really, really exciting.
1: Yeah.
2: So yeah, we just got talking, and he suggested doing that. He said, I really like Low Places. And he's done on our Instagram, if you scroll back a little, there's a little bit where he does a little breakdown of what he did. And it's really interesting on how he added the dynamics of the song and how he built it. So, yeah, you can, if you want to have a look at that. But anyway, that's how that came about. And I think we'll be doing a little bit more with them, hopefully, the end of this year.
1: Outstanding. Very, very good. And before we wrap up, too, I want to make sure our listeners will know, where's the best place to go online to keep up with everything, everything that Tiny Magnetic Pets is up to? 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
1: Perfect.
2: The usual suspects.
1: Perfect.
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1: Okay.
2: Come join us.
0: We're all streaming platforms as well, and you can visit our Bandcamp if you want CD, vinyl, or any kind of physical kind of editions, which we totally recommend.
1: Yeah. Yeah, and by the way, too, I'm glad you're on Bandcamp. I'm a big proponent of Bandcamp. Very, very artist-friendly platform, which is great. And also what a lot of people don't realize, too, is, you know, when you get your music from Bandcamp, you get a high-quality file. More so than, say, if you're just streaming it on YouTube or whatever. So Bandcamp is amazing. I love Bandcamp. Absolutely. So I'm glad you're on there.
0: Yeah. Plus you sell merch on there as well, which is great. We sold a lot of T-shirts and a lot of stuff, beanies, etc. And so, sorry, it sounds like I'm doing sell here.
1: No, that's okay. That's all right.
0: Shameless plugin.
1: That's okay. We want our audience to know about it. Well, listen, I want to thank all three of you, of course, Paula, Sean, Eugene. Thank you all. Absolutely. We'll do this again in the future, because obviously, you know, you're going to keep releasing new music. And so we'd love to have you back. Like I said, I love that song, Lost My Guiding Light, again. And we're going to play Low Places, the Decaying remix. I really like this, too. So we'll let you go. Tiny Magnetic Pets, thank you so much. And we'll talk to you soon, I'm sure.
3: Thank you very much.
1: All right.
3: Have a lovely day.
1: Bye-bye. You too. Bye-bye. All right. Tiny Magnetic Pets. And let's give this a spin. This is Low Places. This is the Decaying remix. I really like this.

0: That's a DePaul Decane remix of Low Places from Tiny Magnetic Pets. And thank you again to the band for joining us. We've got, let's see if he's still there. I think we've got Malcolm Wood from Legion of Solace on the line. This is a surprise. Hey, Malcolm.
1: Yes, sir.
0: Hey, you're on the air. Welcome.
1: Welcome to my air, too.
0: Yeah. Oh, what's you're doing your show right now?
1: No, I'm going to be doing it here in a little bit. I was just picking.
0: Okay. Hey, what's going on?
1: Nothing much. I just wanted to call and miss you guys. I actually wanted to send out a reminder up there in New Hampshire, all the way from Lynchburg, that if you are in the area of Taunton, Mass, October 30th, come check out the Green Jello, Grillo, Under the Horizons, and all those guys. It's going to be an amazing show. We're working on a lot of things. The contest is still going on. I just wanted to send out a nice little reminder and actually call y'all and tell y'all I miss you too. I'm sitting here watching the show, and I was like, man, I miss those guys, man. I just wish I was back up there to hang out with them. So I just figured I'd call in and send out a little reminder shot and tell everybody to go check out Legion of Solace and what we are, Loud Entertainment, and, you know, just come talk to us. Come hit us up. If you have any ideas, we are all open to any and everything. We just wanted to, wanted to call in and give a nice reminder and say hello to everybody out there in New Hampshire because I miss the area.
0: Oh, absolutely. Hey, it was great seeing you last weekend at Swarmy Fest and having you guys on the show. And it was a great time last Saturday, Malcolm. And you guys are doing great stuff. Wonderful to have you here. And do you want to plug your show too? You said you're going to be doing your show soon.
1: Yeah, tomorrow around 11 or 12, I'll be doing it on TikTok. It'll be my personal page, like I said, until I get my own page set up. Because obviously I did it wrong the last time.
0: Yeah,
1: me trying to move too quickly to hurry up and set it up. You know, technology.
0: I know. Oh, believe me, I know the pain. Absolutely.
1: Yes, sir. So it will be Malcolm Wood, MALCOLME, on TikTok, WOOD. You can find me there. And like I said, it's kind of like True Power Radio. Cause like I said, I still haven't been able to set it up to where I can repost my lives. But, mm-hmm. I mean, it kind of gives you the experience, too. So I kind of like it right now so far. But
0: absolutely.
1: Yeah, tomorrow around 11 or 12-ish, I'll be doing my radio shows.
0: Okay, outstanding. Well, we'll keep an eye out for that, and I wish you continued success with that. And of course, you play a lot of great stuff on there, so I do encourage people to check it out. And we'll let you go, Malcolm. We got to get to a break, but thank you so much for calling, man. This was a cool surprise. I appreciate the call.
1: Always, brother. Like I said, I love watching the show, man, so I got to call it in to support.
0: Wonderful. All right, thank you, my friend. We'll talk to you soon, I'm sure.
1: Talk to you soon, brother.
0: Okay, please. Bye-bye. All right, that was Malcolm Wood from Legion of Solace, and of course, they were on the show with us here last week. Let's see, that was during the first hour. If you want to go back and check it out, I highly encourage that. And Legion of Solace, not a band, by the way, if you're not familiar, the name sounds like a band, but no, they do promotions for, you know, they do a lot of concert promotion and helping people to promote their music, market their music, and so forth. They're doing really big stuff. So, and sounds like they got a big show coming up in Taunton, Massachusetts on the 30th. So did he say October or September? I'll have to look that up. It must be October, right? Yeah, October. That would make sense because I think October, yeah, because Halloween's on a Saturday this year. So it must've been October 30th, Friday, October 30th. All right. Very good. Always nice to hear from Malcolm. He's a great guy, and check out his show on TikTok. We got to take a break, show some love to our amazing sponsors. And then on the other side of that, we've got more. If you're just listening live on Saturday, we've got more to come. Trust me, we got a couple more great guests. And we're also going to sneak in some music for some of the bands performing tonight, the big show at Terminus Underground. Very important show to benefit one of the great organizations here on the road to wellness right here in Manchester, New Hampshire. That does great things, helping people with mental health. So we've got a lot to do in the next couple of hours as we near the end of hour number one, numero uno on Matt Connerton Unleashed. But stick around, plenty more to come.
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5 p.m. on WMNH, and it's time to venture on down to an oft-overlooked little abode known as the Pisani Social Club, and inside, the Carousel Lounge. Here at the Carousel Lounge, you're cordially invited to open the red door, grab a drink, and relax. The day is almost done, the sun just about to crest the western mountains. And I, Alex Pisani, am here to talk sports, life, and all that implies. You're listening to The Alex Pisani Show on WMNH. And today, we're joined by Tyler Dwalaby and Tom King of the Nashua Telegraph. And without further ado, here's your host, Alex Pisani.

0: You're listening to the Alex Pisani Show on WMNH, and today I'm joined for the inaugural show by Tyler Dwalaby, the soundtrack of your NA3HL hockey experience. Tyler, how are you?
1: I am wonderful, Alex. Doing great. How are you?
0: You know what, Tyler? I'm happy to be back on the air. That's all I gotta say.
1: That's you and me both. You and me.
0: You know, this is where I belong, and here to talk sports. And boy, do we have a jam-packed.
1: And you know, at WMNH too, it's a little bit. It's really something special for me because you know I was born in Manchester, so.
0: Yeah. Manchester Zone.
1: Manchester Zone, a big New Hampshire hockey guy, not only the soundtrack of your NA3HL experience in New Hampshire, but also your Eastern Hockey League and Eastern Hockey League Premier experience in New Hampshire.
0: That's right. Now that the New England Wolves have gone to greener pastures.
1: And I have nothing but love for the New England Wolves and the organization that they are. And, you know, good people over there. A great development team. It's one of those things where you wish nothing but success for the people that run it, and nothing but success for everybody. Really, that's kind of my thing. Is and you know that is above all. I wish for success for everybody.
0: Well, the league might differ with you on that, according to the press releases they released after the Wolves made their call.
1: I will have no comment on that.
0: Smart. That's smart. Well, we are here talking sports, all that implies. And let's start off with some just basic housekeeping. Sure. You're going to hear this program 5 p.m. to 6 p.m. on Mondays and Thursdays here on WMNH. So I'm used to doing a Monday through Friday show. We're going to have to batten down the hatches, tighten things up a little bit, and really get to it. But my whole thing is, this is a a fun show. We're gonna have good guests on, good people to cover all the sports, and we're gonna have fun. We're gonna be respectful and keep you up to date on all the goings on in the sports world. So some pretty big ones right now. Obviously, yesterday the New England Patriots, they went down to Jacksonville, and they, I don't know the polite word for it, but it didn't go their way.
1: Drake May looked like a Jersey Mike's employee, okay? He was throwing out some meatball subs.
0: Oh! And
1: the insult of the year so far in the NFL. I hate to say it, but as a Patriots fan myself, it's frustrating because when you have a player that's as good as you know that Drake May is, it begs the question of, is there something going on?
0: Well, Tom King from the Nashua Telegraph is going to be on at 5:30 to get into that a little bit more. So we'll stay tuned for that. There's also some exciting news in baseball. The Major League Baseball postseason scene is fully set now.
1: Absolutely. And they also, with that being set, they had to rank all the clubs.
0: They did. Well, the Athletic did. So we're going to get into that. But obviously in the American League, the last spot that was open was the American League West, the most mediocre, mushy middle division. And the Houston Astros are now the team with the lowest win total to ever make the postseason in a full season. They are 81-81, the definition of mediocre. And at 81-81, they're also the American League West division champions.
1: You really also, you look at a team that went 81-81 and you say, well, about as much went right as it did wrong.
0: Yeah.
1: So now, for now, on the side of, you know, to be the one that doesn't always resort to pessimism, do the Astros lean on what went right to hopefully make some sort of an effort to make noise in the playoffs?
0: I think the fact that they didn't even clinch a playoff spot until the last day in the season. I mean, they're playing with house money. No one expects them to do anything. So it's a good opportunity for them to go in and make some noise.
1: Exactly. No one expects you to do anything, which is prime spot for a lot of teams to do something.
0: Well, they're going to go up in the wild card series against the Chicago White Sox. The White Sox are back in the postseason for quite the turnaround from a couple bad years. They win the wild card, the AL Central champions, the Cleveland Guardians. In the East, Tampa, 98 wins to win the American League East Championship. The Yankees with 93 for the first wild card, and the Boston Red Sox for the second wild card. And in the National League, the Atlanta Braves win another National League East Division Championship. The Phillies stave off disaster, get a wild card. The Brewers won 103 games. The Cubs, a wild card team. Dodgers win 100 games again, and the Padres. It's going to be a battle of SoCal down there at one point, but it's quite an interesting scene. It's going to be an interesting postseason. And like you said earlier, the Athletic has posted an MLB postseason ranking. So we're going to see what they have to say. I'm going to tell you the truth, Tyler, and this is nothing against the Athletic. I think the Athletic does such an incredible job with sports journalism, but I think these rankings and stuff, and this is done by Jim Bowden. I think that you can rank things on paper, and I think that paper and who the best team is aren't always the same thing, you know?
1: And it may not be, but at the same time, too, you have to look at these rankings. And from what I was looking at, it's just based off of pure statistics.
0: Right. And yeah.
1: That's what I love about the Athletic, is that they are, above all, they will get these statistics right.
0: Right.
1: Now, in terms of the rankings for teams, I gotta say, even though I'm a Red Sox fan, okay, and obviously I want my Red Sox to do well, I don't know, when you have somebody like the Brewers do, like Mizorowski, who can completely change a game for you,
0: right,
1: and who also was the pitcher who had the most pitches over 100 miles an hour this year by a country mile.
0: Yeah.
1: Then you've got to think that that's what they're leaning on. Not to mention fifth in stolen bases, second in runs, second in ERA and strikeouts. So how do you, with that kind of ranking, you also have the Dodgers, obviously, who are pretty close. So
0: what? And have won the last two World Series.
1: Exactly. And now they just got Tarik Skubal. So you have that is, which when that trade happened, by the way, I was like, oh, so the Dodgers are primed to go for it again.
0: They're always going to be competitive. I'm going to tell you the truth. I think I'm a little hesitant on the Dodgers. I think that they've got a really serious challenge in Milwaukee. The Brewers look like one of those teams of destiny, and
1: the Brewers, and the thing with the Brewers, right, is they're gunning for it, because in the history of the MLB, they're one of the five current teams that have never won a World Series.
0: Haven't been in a World Series since 1982.
1: When they lost to the St. Louis Cardinals.
0: Back when they were still an American League team, they did change leagues, I believe, in 1997.
1: And they you know, got to give them credit. They have won an American League pennant and seven division titles. That's not nothing.
0: No.
1: But at the same time, this Brewers team looks like that team that has a shot, really, to just come away with it.
0: And they've been knocking at the door for the last 4 or 5 years. I mean, they've been a dangerous team, and I've kind of been wondering. I mean, it's just one of those things with the Brewers. I think going back the last, I mean, even back to like the Ryan Braun and Prince Fielder days, is they get close, but you never can be too sure with them.
1: And you can never be too sure in any sort of playoff situation. I mean, when you have, obviously, you look at the other teams that are in those rankings, like you were saying, the Atlanta Braves. The Braves, they're 8th in runs, 7th in home runs, and 5th in ERA total in this ranking. So they're the third team out of the National League in that ranking for the Athletic. So you could have, like, Chris Sale, 37 years old, 3rd in ERA in the league this year.
0: So great in Atlanta.
1: Absolutely ridiculous.
0: Where was that in Boston?
1: A 2.16 at 37 years old. Now, Chris Sale was good. Don't get me wrong. For Boston.
0: No, he wasn't. He was trash for them. He was constantly hurt. And broke his hand in a minor league rehab start. I mean, he wasn't good with the Red Sox. That was a bad signing. But credit to him, he resurrected his career. And it's good to see, because I think baseball is better when Chris Sale is doing well.
1: Yes, I really do think that he is doing well now, and you know, it's a good thing to see. Especially.
0: Well, after another sports weekend, sorry to interrupt your point there, Tyler, we're working this out. It's still a new show. Did you enjoy the Nor'easter over the past weekend?
1: Eh, I wouldn't call it that much of a Nor'easter.
0: Not in our parts of New Hampshire, but you know, they,
1: on the coast, it was probably,
0: I had to go down to the New England Sports Center yesterday to scorekeep the Boston Junior Bruins shootout, and I got drenched walking into the rink down there. So, lots of changes made, lots of scheduling done. The Cubs and Red Sox had to play a doubleheader on Friday, and then go down to Tampa to play on Sunday.
1: Which actually brings me to my next point, which we were talking on the rankings. The Cubs this year.
0: Yeah.
1: First in runs, 3rd in home runs. The first center fielder in MLB history to post a 40-40 season in Pete Crow Armstrong. This is a ridiculous season from PCA here. Hats off to him, because he is incredible.
0: He really is.
1: And the rest of the Cubs lineup, too. Bregman, Suzuki, Bush, Happ, all had 20 homers. 4 people with 20 homers.
0: Hey, 10 years after the 2016 win, they're looking pretty dangerous again.
1: And that 2016 win, hey, they're definitely not going to wait 108 years this time.
0: No, you would hope not. I hate to admit it. I was rooting for Cleveland that year.
1: Hey, there's nothing wrong with being a devil's advocate.
0: Hey, my grandfather was born in 1952. He's been a Cleveland fan his entire life, and he's never seen the Indians, now known as the Guardians, ever win a World Series. So, but yes, we're talking about the NFL international games.
1: The Dallas Cowboys, you know, and this is something that... this is something that we'll discuss more with Tom King later, but the fact that you have the game tying field goal. What in God's name possesses you to kick it out of the, what?
0: Yeah, no, it's not good. Tom King has some thoughts on that. And
1: yes,
0: hear from him.
1: We'll hear from him on that, but we talked about it, and it just, is interesting to me, how you don't kick it short and have it, that game, if that had gone to overtime, we could have seen a drive from both of them. We could have seen right. some cinema here.
0: We should have a game in Antarctica.
1: Have a game at the North Pole. Santa commentates it.
0: That's right. Santa and have the Elves referee it.
1: Have Santa and the color commentator will be New Hampshire's own legend. Shout out to Ken Kale.
0: Could you have the sleigh do a flyover before the game?
1: Wouldn't Santa have to be in the sleigh?
0: Possibly. I mean, you could do a wireless mic.
1: That is true, but it would have to be good. It would have to be good service, though. Like, you would have to have a good connection. Actually, yeah. Magic, you can do anything.
0: That's right. So, more international games coming up in the next few weeks. London for 3. Paris, Madrid, Munich, Mexico City. We should see a game in Japan. They should have an NFL game in Japan. Wouldn't that be cool?
1: Well, actually, you know, if I remember a couple of years back, they were having NHL games in China.
0: That's right.
1: So
0: I wanted to go to that.
1: I did too, because I feel like that would be cool. I feel like that would be a really cool experience.
0: Yeah, I
1: actually, I think speaking of the NHL, Alex, you sent me something before the show about,
0: yeah,
1: and I read this as well, the driverless Zamboni.
0: Yeah, no, it's this is quite a story. We'll break this down from The Athletic. It's when I saw this, I could not believe it.
1: It's one of the craziest things I think I've ever seen.
0: So it's from the Colorado Avalanche, their practice facility. They have a driverless Zamboni, which I'm going to say this right now. On one hand is really cool. On the other hand, the Zam drivers at Delta Dental Arena are some of my favorite people there. So
1: they're some of my favorite people in the world.
0: From Peter Baugh and Caitlin Poley on The Athletic. It is called the Mammoth Autopilot 3D. It can complete an entire run without anyone on board, and it's the first one for any North American rink. Goes out there, pilots itself, and does a pretty good job. It can, the operator chooses a resurfacing pattern, sets, you know, the criteria, blade depth, water application, and speed. They can adjust it while it's operating. Has a laser-based leveling system that detects variations across the ice and directs its blade to raise or lower and adjust just how much water it puts down.
1: That's
0: your thoughts, Tyler.
1: I don't know, man. I don't think I like it.
0: I would like it more if they could make it look like the mascot of the team. Like, what if we had a Zamboni that looked like a moose for the Mountain Kings?
1: Okay, that would be cool. However, I do think that we should be getting a mascot more at Mountain Kings games. That, I'll do it.
0: You want to hear something?
1: What's up?
0: Stay tuned on that.
1: Ooh.
0: I can't say any more. Just keep your eyes out. But no, a robot Zamboni, which on one hand is really cool. On the other hand, it's there's a quote in this story that I 100% disagree with. And whoever said this, I feel like has no idea what he's saying. Talking about the Zamboni, young people aren't interested in it anymore. This is a helpful tool to bring young people into the arena. I'm throwing a flag on that one. Little kids still love the Zamboni. They
1: absolutely
0: love it.
1: They do. Absolutely they do.
0: That's I think that's a flagrant falsehood. You're listening to the Alex Pisani Show on WMNH in about, let's say probably about 10 minutes or so. We're going to be joined by the great Tom King of the Nashua Telegraph to talk about the Pats game. We're talking a little baseball, talking a little hockey. There's lots of stuff out there, including... This is going to get on the little bit of the nerdier side here, which is pretty good for me. The NHL has announced that the Winnipeg Jets' statistical history will now include both iterations of the franchise. Of course, the original Jets in 1996 moved to Phoenix and became the Arizona Coyotes. The current Jets are the former Atlanta Thrashers. It's always led to a little bit of a disconnect where the current Jets will wear the old school Jets throwbacks when in reality it's two separate franchises. The fun stuff that Ilya Kovalchuk is actually Winnipeg's leading scorer, not Dale Hawerchuk. And,
1: Dale Hawerchuk, the legend that he was and is now rightfully their all-time leading scorer.
0: I don't think this is good. I think it's two separate franchises, and I think it's okay that it's two separate franchises. The Coyotes now stand alone. Their records, I guess Shane Doan is now the all-time leading scorer for the Coyotes, which I'm a big Shane Doan fan. Love the guy. He's going to bring hockey back to the desert. But I find it strange because the Coyotes went pretty, there are some teams that when they relocate, they don't really do a whole lot to honor the past of their previous teams. I know the Dallas Stars have kept the retired numbers from the Minnesota North Stars.
1: A whole lot too.
0: Bill Masterton, his number 19.
1: All right, I'm here.
0: His number 19.
1: All right, I'm here.
0: Neil Broughton's number 7 and Bill Goldsworthy's number 8.

0: my opinion, this is a bit of revisionist history. I mean, realistically, the Winnipeg Jets, Jets 1.0, left Winnipeg, went to Arizona, and are now the Utah Mammoth. The current Winnipeg Jets were the Atlanta Thrashers. I mean, it's like, that's just how it is in my mind. And I just, like, yes, I think that the hockey history of Winnipeg is one thing. Like, Dale Hawerchuk, God rest his soul, one of the greatest players in hockey history. I don't think him not being considered part of the records of Jets 2.0, I don't think that takes away at all from what he did in Winnipeg. And I think, honestly, that, you know, this sort of thing, I think it's disingenuous. I think it's just, the whole thing is just, I feel like it's saying, okay, you know, we're going to throw you this bone because you guys are being so loud about it. And I think that, like I said, I think it's disingenuous. I think that it's not totally honest about the truth of the whole thing, which is that it's choosing to overlook the fact that the Jets left. They were gone for 15 years and another team came and took the same name, but I think that it's choosing to overlook that. And I don't know, that just, that it doesn't sit well with me, you know?
1: I understand that. You know, not everybody's going to agree with something like that, of course, but personally, I think that it's, you know, it's a good thing to keep the Jets name tied to the Jets.
0: I mean, yeah, but, you know, in 1960, the Washington Senators in baseball moved to Minnesota, became the Minnesota Twins. The next year, they started up a new Washington Senators team, and those were two separate organizations. There was no doubt in anyone's mind they were two separate organizations. Eventually, that second Washington Senators team ended up moving to the Dallas-Fort Worth area and became the Texas Rangers. But still, it's like, okay, well, you know, it's there needs to be some degrees of separation. Like, two things can be true at the same time. Like, the fans loved the Jets from 79 to 96. Two things can be true at the same time. And the fans can love the current team. But those teams, in my opinion, shouldn't be the same. I don't think it takes away from that at all. But obviously, I'm not the NHL. I'm not the arbiter of this decision. I just think that, you know, overall, this is it's something that I think is a, I think it's a mistake.
1: Alex Pisani, devil's advocate.
0: I mean, I just, like, we're trying to be accurate here, you know? We're trying to,
1: You're trying to be truthful. I'm not knocking you.
0: Hey, it's, I don't know. It's a weird thing. You know, it's, sports is about emotion. Sports is about emotion. It's about how you feel about certain things and how the memories impact the feelings. But then you try and get into, like, hard data and hard facts, and it just influences the way you look at it. It's almost impossible to look at anything objectively when it comes to sports, because, you know, at its nature, it's a, you know, an emotional business. Yes. Speaking of emotional, we know a lot of people are emotional about the Pats' devastation by the Jaguars. Do you like that segue there, Tyler?
1: I do like that segue.
0: Yeah, that was a masterful segue. We're going to be joined by Tom King from the Nashua Telegraph. He's coming on to talk about Pats and Jags and maybe a little bit of some other NFL action right here on the Alex Pisani Show on UMN. We're here with Tom King of the Nashua Telegraph. Tom, your thoughts on the Pats game from today? or from yesterday.

0: Sorry.
1: Well, Alex, it was just what you did not want to see, because the reason, or one of the major reasons they lost the game, was the ineffectiveness and the mistakes of Drake May. And that's what everyone was talking about going into this. And they needed to see May play a little bit better, or a lot better, than he has had in the first two games. And what they saw was more of a repeat of the opener, where he just threw it to the wrong team. And, you know, when he goes back on a pass and the ball slips out of his hand before he moves it forward and he fumbles it right away, you go, oh, that's not a good sign. Because that's the last thing that you wanted to see from Drake May. And then just as he did in the opener in Seattle at the end, throwing the ball in the end zone, having it intercepted, he gets intercepted right before the half in the end zone, throwing the ball to Efron Chisholm III, and Travis Hunter steps up and grabs it. It just, the receiver wasn't open. That's a play where you normally just throw the ball into the end zone, over the end zone, over everybody. He didn't do that. You know, Alex, that's a trend this weekend. I saw it happen in a high school game, and I saw it happen three times today in the NFL, watching games here and there. And, you know, the quarterbacks have got to make better decisions. And Tommy DeVito told the Boston Herald in an interview in the locker room after the game, he told the Herald that, you know, the reason that happens is we're running the plays in practice. They work every time. So we think they're going to work again. And They just let it fly. You know, it's tough. They're 1-2, and everybody goes back to the end of last year, where May did not look good in the postseason.
0: Hurt shoulder.
1: Yep. Hurt shoulder in the Super Bowl. Not so much, he hurt it in the Denver game. I think it was hurting him before the Denver game and it got aggravated. But Drake May, his rookie year, was a turnover machine in terms of the fumbles. And he did a lot of that in the playoffs, and the interceptions, under pressure, all of that stuff. But here's the thing, Alex. He doesn't have the rapport with this receiver group. And the Patriots changed out. They swapped out Kayshon Booty and Stephon Diggs for A.J. Brown and Romeo Dobbs. A.J. Brown and May had a great preseason together in terms of practice and the joint practices and all of that. They didn't play in any preseason games. Brown is now hurt, not playing. Drake May was great in that first half against Seattle because A.J. Brown was in that game. When A.J. Brown went down, that's when things changed for Drake May in the last two or three weeks.
0: So I almost have to ask, I mean, it's tough to really render any judgment after two games of a long NFL season, but
1: right,
0: it's one of those things where they had a shorter off season than any other team other than Seattle. It's the same thing like in baseball, where if you go all the way, you're going to have less time to recover. Do you think maybe this is some sort of a Super Bowl hangover?
1: Possibly? No, I don't think that's it at all. No, I mean, you got all the OTAs, you know, and all the mandatory mini camp, the training camp, the whole bit. You've got a lot of time. Doesn't matter. 2 weeks here or there doesn't really do anything in terms of time. And as far as the hangover goes, they didn't play that well in the Super Bowl, so they want to get back to it. Yeah. So they're not dealing with that. The other thing, but I really think, Stephon Diggs bailed Drake May out a lot last year, and he's not back. and May needs a receiver. He needs somebody to bail him out. Hunter Henry is there. And that's one of the guys that he looks to. But he hasn't really developed. He developed it with Mac Hollins in the second half of that Seattle game. And who was he trying to go to in the end zone when it was picked off at the end of the Seattle game was Mac Hollins. So that's, you know, that's his habit. And a lot of quarterbacks do that. But they need to spread it around. They need to be less predictable. But the one thing that also led to the issues today is kind of a side thing. They didn't run the ball well, and Jacksonville did run the ball well. That's not something that the Patriots are used to having, a team run the ball well on them when they are healthy up front. Christian Barmore got banged up, left the game for a little bit. He came back in, but I don't think he was the same. And Jacksonville, you know, when they wanted to run the ball, they did it. They ran it down their throats. I mean, neither quarterback threw for over 200 yards. They were both in the 180s, 190s. So that tells me you're running the football a lot, and the team that can do it better is the team that's going to win, and Jacksonville did it better, and they won going away.
0: It's kind of remarkable to see how the running game is now more and more of a factor in the NFL after, you know, kind of taking a little bit of it, kind of faded out a little bit, but it's like what's old is new once again. And
1: exactly, yeah, the track meets aren't going on as much, are they? Right? The track meets, you know, throwing it down, you know, unless it's the end of the game, which we saw today, you know, with a lot of games. I mean, that Rams Broncos game, you know, was tonight was fabulous. Absolutely fabulous.
2: I completely agree, Tom. I mean, that Rams and Broncos game, you know, at halftime, it was 16-0 Rams.
1: It was, Tyler. It was. I mean, I didn't see much of the first half because I was working, putting together the online section for NationalTelegraph.com.
2: I mean, it was a stellar first half from Los Angeles. You couldn't ask for a better first half, and then. You know, when you look at the, if you were a fantasy player like myself, you're looking at the points, and Bo Nix was at 3 points at halftime. And looking at the end of the game, he was at 25. So
1: there you go.
2: Was really activated it at the second half, and it that was a fabulous game, like you said.
1: Fabulous game, and, you know, I don't know if you saw the Cowboy game today.
0: Unfortunately.
1: My goodness. I mean, it was just off the chain, up and down the field at the end. How do you win? And the reason I'm talking about this is, can the Patriots replicate some of this?
0: Yeah.
1: How do you win when you're kicking? How do you lose it?
0: Yeah.
1: When you're kicking off to the other team with 7 seconds left.
0: So I'm gonna say this. I'm not a Brian Schottenheimer fan at all.
1: Well, I'm not after today because you kick the ball. You keep kicking in play. You don't kick it in the end zone.
0: Yeah.
1: You kick it in play so the clock ticks down.
0: I have my own thoughts on him, but I feel like that by itself should be he should be looking for a new job at the Texas Workforce Commission tomorrow morning, but Jerry's not going to do that.
1: No, he's not going to do that. And
2: Texas,
1: you know, it's
2: Workforce
1: it's
2: Commission. You should go to the Texas Roadhouse.
1: Yeah, I know. But
0: the
1: Patriots will have. They got to go to Buffalo next week. It's the same weekend that they went last year. But it's a game behind because the NFL season starts later this year than it did last year. So last year they went to Buffalo. You know, they were 1-2 at the start of the season, and everybody was screaming, uh-oh, this is not going to be, it's going to be another bad year. Then they blew away Carolina. They got a get-right game with Carolina. And then they went to Buffalo. And when they beat the Bills last year, I said, okay, they're doing something this year. They're going to make a march. The rest of the league better watch out because their schedule was easy. And I said, they play like this, they're going to go right through. And they did.
0: And a new stadium in Buffalo.
1: Right. So now the Bills, the irony of all of this is Buffalo turned the ball over. Not one, not two, not three, not four, but five times today and still won the football game.
0: It's honestly, it's pretty
1: remarkable. How does that happen? How?
0: It's not a recipe for success. Not something you want to replicate.
1: How does that happen? The only way it happens is if you're playing the Los Angeles Chargers. That's how that happens.
2: Exactly.
1: Yeah.
2: You took the word. So, this is about the worst start for the Los Angeles Chargers that I've seen in such a long time.
1: I saw something
2: where it said that the last time a team lost two games in a row by double digits to teams that were under a 200 win percentage the previous season was 100 years ago.
1: Yeah. Yeah, leather helmets, if they wore helmets. So it's a strange – I always say the first month of the NFL regular season is nobody knows what's going to happen. It's really – an extension of the preseason, and I know some coaches have also said that, including Bill Belichick, but that's true because no one has really good film of each other, right? They don't have film. They don't know the tendencies. They don't know, and it's even more so now because of the truncated preseason. So, and it'll get even worse when they go to 18 games eventually and only have two preseason games. So, but the Patriots – the Buffalo game aside, what happened today with the five turnovers, the Patriots aren't good enough to win turning the ball over as much as they have. They're just not good enough to do that. And
0: so what do they have to do to get it right?
1: Not turn the ball over. I mean, the thing is Drake, they've got to get – the worry about Drake May is that the physical tools are all there – it's that they don't want to lose him mentally, right? You saw the body language today. You saw that May was just flabbergasted. He's not used to this.
0: Extremely concerning.
1: Yes, you don't want to lose him. And that's the thing. So, you know, it's not easy. It's a long NFL season. So, you know, I mean, look. I saw a Patriots team way back in 1994 go 3-6 to start the year and make the playoffs under Bill Parcells. I saw a Patriots team, 500 team in November, go to the Super Bowl and win the Super Bowl for the first time. It's early. There's a lot to be done, but we'll see if the Patriots can get Drake May into a rhythm. That's all he needs. He needs a series or two where he slings it and takes them down the field and scores. He'll get one of those eventually, but will he get one against Buffalo? Now, remember, Buffalo's defense is not that good. I think he can do some damage this Sunday against the Bills' defense, much more so than he could against the Jaguars' defense.
0: Any prediction for what the score is going to be against Buffalo?
1: Well, let's see. I would say... you know, I don't know if they're going to win it or not. I'd say the Bills probably come out on top 28-25, something like that.
0: All right, you heard it.
1: I think it's going to be close. I think it's going to be close. I don't think it's going to be like it was today in Jacksonville.
0: Patriots
1: teams do not. The Patriot teams traditionally, if you go back all the years, they do not play well in Florida in hot weather. They just don't, and that was the case today.
0: Well, if there's a repeat of today, maybe they should start looking at maybe letting Diana Rossini coach the team.
1: Yes. You know, they've avoided a lot of the fallout of that. And I think that that's going to continue. I think it's going to be very quiet unless somebody comes up with something. I don't think she's going to do anything during the season. I don't think she's going to do that to Vrabel. So
0: maybe we should try and get her on the show here.
1: Good luck.
0: All right. Well, Tom, thank you for your time. And you can check out his stuff at the Nashua Telegraph. And
1: NashuaTelegraph.com.
0: NashuaTelegraph.com. He's the major domo of the sports section over there.
1: Yep. In fact, in about another half hour, I'll have everything up so you can check it all out. I'll have a column on the Patriots game. I also have a review of some good high school stuff that took place over the weekend.
0: All right. Check it out at NashuaTelegraph.com. Thanks, Tom.
2: Tom, thanks. All
1: right, guys. Thanks for having me.
0: Awesome. And that was Tom King. You can check him out at the Nashua Telegraph, the great Tom King. Holding down the sports fort. How does that sound for you, Tyler?
2: That, you know, honestly, hats off to Tom King, because I don't think, unless I had a lot more experience in the sports world, that I could do what he does and still have a sane head on my shoulders.
0: Hey, that's a man who's, he's been holding it down there in the Gate City for quite some time, and he will keep on going for the foreseeable future. So, towards the latter half of this program, and I want to cover something. This is a little segment we call What's on Alex's Mind. And this is something that we did at a previous program that shall not be named. Basically, just a platform for me to riff on some things that, you know, I find to be interesting, something that occupies a certain space in my head. Right now, that thing is, I recently read the novelization for the first Terminator movie from 1984. And it got me thinking about the novelizations of movies that were done as Titans. Do you remember this when a big movie would come out and they would publish a novel that was basically like the movie in book form?
2: Yes, I do remember some of those, and, you know, being born in 2001, there weren't too many of those by the time
0: right.
2: I was a kid, but I do remember that being a thing, yes.
0: There were some that were all right, there were some that weren't so great, and then there were some that I honestly thought were like masterclasses in literature. Obviously, the best one that I can think of is the Star Wars Revenge of the Sith novelization by Matthew Stover. I mean, that was...
2: Let me tell you something right now, okay?
0: Yeah.
2: Alex, when you talk about great books, when you talk about art in the form of a novel, you hit the nail on the head there. I mean, Revenge of the Sith in itself is a great movie, but
0: I think it's the best Star Wars movie, personally.
2: The novel of it is incredible. Incredible.
0: There are some really amazing parts of that novel, and I think it was done very well. Now, the master of novelizations is Alan Dean Foster, and I read a few of his Terminator. I miss novelizations. I think that they should come back. And I have a little fun story from the files of young Alex Pisani. Oh, I was always trying to find loopholes to rules as a kid. And my mom had a rule, there were certain movies we weren't allowed to watch, you know, stuff that was really, really violent, stuff that was graphic, and she did not want me watching, you know, like, Mary Pulp Fiction was always out of the question when I was like 11 or 12. And she paid a lot of attention to like what movies we were watching. Me and my brother didn't really pay much attention to what I was reading. I used to always have my head in a book as a kid. And I realized that my mom isn't going to let me watch this movie. She won't care if I find a copy of the novelization of it and just read that instead. And that's basically just watching the movie. And later on, I figured out, hey, I can just go to my mom and say, I already read the book. I mean, it's like, there's not going to be anything in here that, upsets me too much. Like, I've already read the book, so I already know what happens. I'm already prepared for it. And I, you know, believe it or not, that worked on her. So, yeah,
2: that is wow. Okay.
0: Evil genius.
2: I gotta give you props, man. That was
0: too smart for my own good at that age.
2: I guess so.
0: No, there was some really good novelization. I remember the Saving Private Ryan novelization was really, really good. That one was good. You know what was really weird is whenever a movie was made after a book and then they made a novelization of the movie based on the book, but it's different than the book.
2: Yeah, I think a classic example of that, of something being different in the novelization of it, or rather in the book that then was adapted into a movie, because that also does happen.
0: Right.
2: Harry Potter, classic yes. example. Classic example. A lot, as good as the movies, as good and nostalgic as the movies used to be, really, really disappointed at how much they left out.
0: I mean, that's just something that's going to happen with every movie that they make out of a book. I mean, there's no way for them to do it completely, you know, accurate, but
2: completely perfect. I do understand that.
0: I don't know. It's one example I have is The Girl with the Dragon Tattoo, the 2011 one with Daniel Craig. Girl with the Dragon Tattoo is one of my favorite books of all time, and thought it was incredible. I mean, one of the just greatest. Stieg Larsson, I mean, the guy did so well on that. And they make the movie, and they left out a lot of stuff in the movie, but I thought the movie was, quite honestly, relatively... It was faithful to the book, not always in like a full, like, you know, line by line, this is how it happened, but it was faithful to the spirit of the book. And I think that's the important thing. I think that Harry Potter also was that the Harry Potter movies were faithful to the spirit of J.K. Rowling's books, not always to the, you know, by what happened, but you know, the right. feelings, the attitudes, the thoughts she was, you know, or she or any other author trying to convey. I think that as long as you're faithful to that and don't deviate too much from the story, then I think that's the big thing, you know?
2: I agree.
0: Certainly is interesting though. I mean, I know that, a lot of authors in the past have been very hesitant to let their, you know, books be made into a movie. I know that J.R.R. Tolkien was really against his Lord of the Rings series being made into film. Very much against that. And then his son, Christopher, yeah, you know, like the Lord of the Rings trilogy, it's, in my opinion, some of the best film ever created by humans.
2: I mean, it's, only is it some of the best, and I mean... And not only is it some of the best film that's ever been created by humans, but arguably the best piece, like, arguably the greatest film score that you will ever hear in your entire life.
0: Yeah. I was just listening to the Mordor theme on my way into work today, just trying to get myself hyped up. Howard Shore did a great job. But no, I mean, Christopher Tolkien, you know, J.R.R.'s son, was not a fan of those movies. He thought there were a lot of things that they didn't do that, you know, kept in with the spirit of the, I guess, the books. There's one thing that I kind of agree with. It's a deleted scene from Return of the King, where you've seen the mouth of Sauron comes out to, you know, negotiate with Gandalf and Aragorn, all our favorite friends. And in the book, you know, they go out, they talk, it's contentious, but then Mathisauron turns around and goes back home. In the deleted scene, Aragorn relieves him of his head, which is, that's a war crime. I mean, to kill an emissary is a war crime. And I don't know. I just don't feel like, you know, I always thought that Aragorn was a much more honorable guy than that. Like, I thought that he was. Well,
2: they probably thought the same, and that's why they kept it out.
0: Yeah, but still, like, the fact that it, you know, it's filmed, it's like, you know, if Peter Jackson's willing to, yeah, I mean, obviously he showed the discretion to take it out, but it's like, I don't even think I would have,
2: well,
0: I don't think I would have, I don't think I would have written that and filmed it in the beginning. I feel like that's not something that I want. I feel like it's not keeping up with the spirit of who Aragorn is as a character.
2: Are we going to get the Alex Pisani cut of the Lord of the Rings trilogy?
0: I mean, I feel like it's already pretty much perfect. So I did. And we're coming up to the end of things here. Alamo Drafthouse in Richardson, Texas, once did a marathon of the director's cut of the Lord of the Rings trilogy. It's about 11, 12 hours. And I sat through it all. It was really good. I had a great time. But yeah, that's those are some really, really amazing movies. And read the books, folks. Read the books. See what J.R.R. was. It's always good to read the source material there.
2: J.R.R. Tolkien was, as the kids say, cooking with his book series.
0: That's lit.
2: I think we're done here.
0: We're at end of watch here on the Alex Pisani Show, and you can find us at Alex Pisani Show on X, PisaniShow.com, on the internet, the World Wide Web. 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And if you want to chime in on the show here, Alex@PisaniShow.com. Send me an email. Maybe I'll even read it on air if it's polite enough. From all of us at WMNH, Tom King and Tyler DeWallaby, Alex Pisani here. Have a great Monday night, folks.

And we are at End of Watch here on the Alex Pisani Show. A special thank you to Tom King of the Nashua Telegraph for joining me on the program. And a very special thank you to the soundtrack of your hockey experience, Tyler Dwallaby, for sticking around for the entire presentation. We'll be back on Thursday at 5 p.m. Until then, you can find me on at Alex Pisani Show on X and PisaniShow.com. A reminder, if you want to get in on the fun, email me at Alex@PisaniShow.com, and maybe your email will be read here on the presentation. Until then, this is Alex Pisani wishing you a very pleasant Monday evening. See you all later on Thursday, folks.

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2: It's 6 o'clock.

have a few rights, and they've been done wrong. Ever since have been stepped on. I had high hopes, now they're all gone. And I ask myself, where am I gonna go from here? Well, I've been in the East,

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And I don't know why I keep failing the test. I ask myself,

0: That is in rough shape. I probably, in hindsight, probably one of the albums I shouldn't have played. But I played it. I did it. I'm a rebel without a cause. That was Bobby Benton, is the name of that guy. Brooke Benton is the name of the guy, not Bobby Benton. If you guys could even hear through the... How does a 45... How does any record get that damaged? This thing is destroyed. Like somebody purposefully rubbing it against pavement. I mean, it is... Both sides. The scratches don't make any sense. It is... I just don't understand how any record gets like that unless, like, a kid got a hold of it at some point and didn't know what they were doing. Brooke Benton with Where Do I Go From Here came out January 1970 in the R&B category, I guess, with this guy originally. Is making albums since 1959. It's the Shermanator Show, and it is a couple minutes past the hour. A couple minutes past 6 p.m. live here in very rainy, sad, cloudy, gray, foggy, kind of chilly Manchester, New Hampshire. Always so much activity going on in Manchester. Some box truck fell into a river. I'm not paying attention to what happened or how that occurred, but I know they pulled a box truck out of the river that, like, drove off a bridge. The Amiskeg Bridge is under construction. And what is it, the Queen City Bridge? What bridge was closed? And then I'm reading on Facebook, it wasn't really a crack. It was like the paint didn't look good. I don't know. I read, the Inklink? I don't know. They're going to take out the Hartnett lot over by Red Arrow on off Lowell Street there where the Hartnett parking lot is and put a huge mixed-use building, which I think is pretty cool. I think sometime this week is some public hearing where you can go give your thoughts. I'm sure there's lots of people that are against it and the skyline and it'll ruin business and it'll be less parking. But, like, you want the city to grow and be cool and be like the next Boston or, you know, weird and cool like Portland, Maine, or, you know what I mean? Like, you got to let these things go in, like these cool big buildings. They'll get businesses in them. This is what you want. I saw some, like, mock-up pictures on Facebook. It looked quite good to me compared to what that ugly parking lot is that I used to spend $60 a month parking my hearse over there. And there's plenty of parking in that extremely ugly parking garage that's kind of diagonal to it anyway that's never full. Okay? What else is going on? When's the Hanover Street construction supposed to start? Anyway, it's the Shermanator, and I'm here every Monday live, 6 to 8 p.m. here in downtown Manchester, New Hampshire. So I appreciate you guys listening. If you miss out, I think they still replay my show. If they think I'm good enough, you'll hear it on Saturdays sometime in the afternoon. 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I don't have access to the email, but if somebody, you know, needs to email me, I'm sure somebody will get a hold of me. I like to spin vinyls. Anybody has vinyls that they want to get rid of for free, you know, get a hold of me. Phone number to the studio, 603-250-6007. We're playing sweet, sweet tunes. The Shermanator Show with me, Ryan Sherman, plays generally things from the 1950s all the way up to stuff that just came out, okay? I try to hit every decade, lots of different genres. There's even songs that I don't like playing and I don't like to hear. But you know what? I got to appreciate all the different genres and everything. All right, website, my name. All right, all the station identification stuff is done. It's really gross out. I was in Maryland for the Maryland Renaissance Fair. Huge, one of the biggest ones in the country. Flew down Friday after work, full day staying at my friend's house on Saturday, go to the fair, and then Sunday flew home. Oh, that weekend went by in a flash. Got to bed around 1 in the morning yesterday. The flight touched down a little bit after 11:30, Manchester Airport. I forget how reasonable the parking is. $42 for parking. I was going to do an Uber there and an Uber back with tip from downtown Manchester over to the airport. Would still have been more money than just paying $12 a day to park at wonderful Manchester-Boston Regional Airport. Hey, MHT, I'm giving you a plug. send me some cool squishy anxiety things or send me some cool gear, MHT. I follow you guys on the Instagram. I think I'm pretty sure they still have an active Instagram. Anyway, so the weather held out pretty okay for Saturday for most of the fair. But in New Hampshire right now, 56 and gross is what it says online. It doesn't say gross. Light rain, fog, slash mist, 56. Tonight, rain, mostly before 3 a.m., areas of fog, low around 52. Chance of precipitation is 100%. Tomorrow, partly sunny, high of 69. Okay, not too bad. Tomorrow night, patchy fog, mostly cloudy, low in the 50s. Wednesday, patchy fog in the morning, otherwise partly sunny. Whoa, some kind of heat wave going on. High of 73 on Wednesday. Thursday, sunny, high near 78 degrees. Friday, partly sunny, high near 78 degrees. And then it looks like it drops back down over the weekend. Saturday, mostly sunny in the upper 60s. And Sunday, increasing chances of rain and cloudy in the low to mid 60s. So a little heat wave this week. Weather seems okay after we get through today. So, you know, there's the weather. All right, guys, I have queued up at some point on CD. We'll play some Lou Reed. I think I've played this song before. I'm going to play by Papa M. It's called Krusty.
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100 watts of wild radio, WMNH.

That was a weird one. That one faded out real slow. Less than 2 minutes long, just about on that one. Ricky Eat Acid was that song that we just heard, which I didn't even get a chance to see when that one came out. Let's see when Ricky Eat Acid, the song was called Beautiful Girls, spelled G-U-R-R-L-S, came out 2011. Before that, Bobby Vinton with Careless from 1965 and Papa M with Krusty from 2001. Let's play some funk or whatever this is. 1981 on this one.

take the cling film off the sandwiches again. Sit in the park, talk about our life. Who's the ideal husband? Who's the perfect

really quick songs on the playlist this week, which makes it more difficult for me with the going back and forth CD, computer, record player. It's a lot. That was this band I've played before. It's all, there's no spaces in it. Ton Starts Band HT. I have no idea. The song's called Magic Pig. Came out in 2021. Annie Marie. Just to Feel This Love From You, 1979. I did not enjoy that song. Before that, Two Blinks, I Love You, with a song called I Just Want to Know. Came out this year, 2026. And then before that was Mantra with the song Action, 1981. We've already covered 60s, 70s, 80s, into the 2000s. I don't have anything from the 90s yet. I think this could be 50s. This is a really old 45. Let's see what this one's all about. A W

say. Plucked her eyebrows on the way, shaved her legs, and then he was a she. She says, hey babe, take a walk on the wild side.

Little River Band, reminiscing, 1978, WMNH 95.3. It's the Shermanator Show, rolling right along through the first hour, playing lots of tunes. Kate Le Bon, that's C-A-T-E, Kate Le Bon. Here It Comes Again from 2019. Lou Reed, Take a Walk in the Wild Side, 1972. And Steve Lawrence with a song called Footsteps from 1960. About 13 minutes left at the top of the hour. Let's play a bunch more songs. This artist is called Hydroplane. This is Wurlitzer. Oh, there's a bunch of, just heard the sound outside of some fire engines going by. Hydroplane is the artist. It's called Wurlitzer Jukebox on WMNH.

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Transcending through the ether at 95.3 megahertz frequency modulation. 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
1: Road Food.
0: The Guess Who. That's some. I'm used to the Guess Who from like the late 1960s. But it was 1974. The Guess Who. Road Food. Let's fade that one out. Hey, everybody. Going into the second hour of the Shermanator Show. 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And I am Ryan Sherman, a.k.a. the Shermanator, trying to fit every decade into the show from the 1950s to today. And I think I've done that because before that was Morris Stoloff with Moonglow and the theme from Picnic, which I guess is from 1956. Before that, Elliott Smith, Kiwi Mad Dog 2020 is the name of the song from 1994. We had the Hughes Corporation All Going Down Together, 1974. Hydroplane with Wurlitzer Jukebox was 1997. I think we've covered every single decade, and we still have almost an hour left to go. So that's awesome. The main things you need to know, WMNHradio.org is the website. 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Tonight, continued rain, mainly before 3 a.m. Areas of fog, low around 52. Tomorrow, things look like they clear up, and then we'll get a little heat wave, okay? Tuesday, partly sunny, high near 69. Tuesday night drops down into the 50s. And then Wednesday, it says partly sunny, high near 73, all right? And then Thursday, it says mostly sunny, high near 78 degrees on Thursday. And then Thursday night, the lows are only in the 60s. Friday, check this out. Partly sunny, high near 78 degrees on Friday. It's going to feel like summer again for a little bit during the week. Drops back down for the weekend. Saturday, sunny, high around 69. Sunday, showers look like they might roll in, mostly cloudy in the mid-60s. So let's see if this little heat wave materializes throughout the week here and see what's going on. I talked a lot during the first half. Don't really feel like talking a lot the second half. We're going to play more music. I have classic queued up on CD that we'll play at some point. We'll play Naked Eyes. We'll play a track from them that everybody will know. But for now, I will play a song by this artist, Sluice, S-L-U-I-C-E. I think I've played this before. It's called Centurion. WMNH.

that night when we snuck out and lay by the creek, so sweet.

on with that suitcase? Hey, wait a minute. Listen. All right, well, you don't.

All right, played a bunch of songs there. The main ingredient. Not the biggest fan of that song, but I played it because I have the 45. Just Don't Want to Be Lonely, 1974 on WMNH 95.3. It's the Shermanator Show. Thomas Dolby, before that, She Blinded Me with Science. It is, I would ask science how somebody is blinded, physically blinded, using science. I mean, I wish he was more specific in the song and if he got treatment, or I mean, if he's blind to this day. 1982, Paul McCartney with a song called Fine Line. That was pretty enjoyable. From 2005, Three Dog Night. The song was called Jam from 1971. And Naked Eyes, Always Something There, 1983. We're all over the board with different music, different years. This is Life Without Buildings.

us bleed in. It's so easy to cut my skin. 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He'd no signal to

Forget the poor fish, they got something to believe in, honey.

The Everly Brothers. That one goes back to 1959. Since You Broke My Heart. Latalo with a song called Dark Eve from 2022. Jim Croce. Salon and Saloon, 1973. And Life Without Buildings with Envoys, 2001. Let's keep things going here. We got about 20 minutes left to go. It's Guided by Voices. This song is called I Am a Scientist. So I assume just a factual song where the artist is letting us know he obviously has a degree in the sciences, and that's a good thing to have.

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0: In my time of dying. Whew, decided to play a long one. I could just sit and relax for a while. 1975. Before that, Ray Charles, When My Dream Boat Comes Home. 1965. Guided by Voices, I Am a Scientist, 1994. That's about it for me, ladies and gentlemen. The Shermanator here on WMNH 95.3, 6 to 8 p.m. every single Monday here in beautiful downtown Manchester, New Hampshire, in the ugliest building in the city, the old Manchester Transportation Center. I leave you with this 1977 classic by Iggy Pop called Nightclubbing. It's been a pleasure having you. I will see you in 1 week's time. I'm going to drive to Long Island, New York. Later in the week, I mean. All right, I'm out of here.